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1: Times are going to, opportunities are going to have to score. I just think 9.5 is too low. So as long as Kyren stays healthy, he was on my fantasy team last year. He was great. He scored a touchdown like every game. I think he could score 12 or 13 this year if he stays healthy with the upside of the Rams offense. And I still think McVay is going to give him plenty of opportunities to find the end zone. So I'll go Kyren over 9.5 rushing touchdowns. And then Brad, final question about the Los Angeles Rams. Their win total is set at 10.5 wins. The over is plus 115. The under is minus 135. How you've been talking about this team for the last 18 minutes, I kind of think I know what direction you're going in, but 10.5 wins, Brad. Are we bringing out any props for this one?
2: Oh, yes, indeed. Let's say hello to our little friend, Brad. Let's go. Daddy want, daddy need, daddy gotta.

0: Camp. Will the Buccaneers get a deal done with the franchise QB or risk a distraction hovering over Tampa Bay all season? Westwood One Sports.
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12: The American experiment. 250 years. 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
1: I can feel South Korea scoring a goal right now. That'd be really nice if they did. To make it 1-1, we cash both teams to score. We cash the draw. We were so close. That MGM Tonight. PJ Glasser here with you. We're wrapping up the show. Thanks again to my guy Joe Malfa for joining, talking some World Cup. We got the U.S. in action tomorrow against Australia. They call themselves the Socceroos, which is just so elite. They weren't playing the U.S. I'm going to root for them in every game that they don't play the U.S. because their name is the Socceroos. That's just spectacular. They won their first game 2-0 against Turkey. Maybe we get some goals tomorrow. Both back lines a little shaky. Both teams show the ability to score. So that could be a fun game tomorrow. I just hope the U.S. plays well, man. You know, like if they come out tomorrow, they lose, or it's like a 0-0 draw. It'd just be so deflating after what a performance.
2: We suck again.
1: I mean, seriously, perfect clip, Brandon, to play. It's just like it almost stinks that was like the first game that they played, because our expectations coming in, like we know we're not going to win it. We're not getting to the semis, but then they do that. I mean, they go out, they win 4-1. They look insane. They're scoring world-class goals against a Paraguay defense that's as legit. And then you're watching like all these other countries play. Portugal's tying the Democratic Republic of Congo. Spain can't even score against Cape Verde, whose goalie was fantastic in that game. But there have been a lot of surprising results in this tournament. And like Messi, unbelievable. Argentina looked good. France looked great, as we were talking about with Joe. England, to me, biggest takeaway in this first round. And what a difference making. I didn't realize how much of a difference a coach makes in soccer until I watched England play the other day against Croatia. Because under Gareth Southgate, their former manager, every England game was like, let's win 1-0. Let's win 2-1. Dude, you have like the top attackers in the Premier League. Joe just told you, if there's a guy that can carry you in this tournament, it's Harry Kane. And they're trying to win every game 1-0. They're trying to have Harry Kane play defense. Would you have Darius Akof play defense, or would you try and let him go score?
3: Peach, I got a question for you.
1: So, go ahead.
3: You mentioned Spain beating Cape Verde. If Cape Verde was one of the answers on GeoSports today, what's the percent chance you could locate it?
1: It's a fantastic question. I'm putting the over-under at probably 2,000 miles. And I would take the over. I have zero clue. And the amount of people that looked up where Cape Verde was during that match, after that match, I was not one of them. I don't
3: Me
1: know
3: neither.
1: If you were.
3: No.
1: Monty, I don't know if you were. Brandon, zero chance. Monty, any chance you could get close to Cape Verde? In Geo Sports, like, do you think you could get within like 1,000 miles, you know, like get within 500? Like, do you feel like you have a pretty good grasp of where Cape Verde is?
4: I have no idea.
3: Is it near the Virgin Islands? Is it like I, you know, I'm looking this up right now, real time.
1: I was going to say, now we got to look it up.
3: Where is
1: Cape
3: Verde?
1: I'm sure there are people right now driving around listening that know exactly where it is.
3: Probably screaming at
1: West Africa.
3: Okay.
1: Yeah. Off the coast.
3: In the Central Atlantic Ocean. Officially known as Cabo Verde. Huh.
1: Man, good for them. Tie in Spain.
4: We should probably do a show from there one day.
3: I agree.
4: Be a nice little trip.
3: Yeah.
1: I'm down.
3: Sure, Mitch should authorize
1: it. We can ask him where.
3: Yeah.
1: We can ask them where we are. We're like, we don't know. They just, you know, put us on a plane, blindfolded. Tell us where we are. We'll pull up the sports geo game and say, tell us if they, in the future, when they say, who was the team that played Spain to a 0-0 draw in their first ever World Cup game? We want to know where to be able to point to on a map. So Good question, Brandon. And I'm glad we looked that up, because I would not have done that. Until maybe their next match, potentially, and I'm sitting on the couch and then I pull it up. But we'll see. Do you think the U.S. win tomorrow? Yes or no?
3: Yeah. I mean, I'm an American. So, yeah, I always think the U.S. is going to win till they don't.
1: There you go. I hope so, man. Again, just hoping they play well. The other game was so exciting. Hopefully tomorrow is as well. For Brandon Coves, Michael Montgomery, Brad Evans, I'm PJ Glasser. This has been BetMGM Tonight. 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
11: Holloway, and you're

0: Lucy. You had these massive movies take off. Obsession, namely Backrooms. That those Supergirl. Were surprises
1: next week.
0: And I don't think Supergirl was on the radar screen. There's Should one be. More movie I am forgetting though.
1: That Spider-Man
0: is big. Oh, Disclosure Day was last Friday, the Steven Spielberg movie. So it really is a big movie, kind of for whatever your taste is. Big summer for movies.
1: So you're gonna watch
0: That's
1: Toy Story 5?
0: That's not what you're talking about here, though, is it?
1: No, it was that was actually exactly what I'm talking about, because I can't believe there's 5 Toy Stories.
0: I like the premise. I like the premise because apparently the villain is like the iPad screen. So this seems to be like an anti-technology for kids, maybe anti-AI type of a movie.
1: Well, the villain is whoever gave Woody a bald spot. Like, why was that one necessary? And I mean, bald is beautiful. Welcome to the team, Woody. But, I mean,
0: did this touch close to home?
1: He's an action figure.
0: A little bit.
1: I was like, what does he need a bald spot for?
0: Donovan Klingon, Alex Caraban, Tristan Newton, Stefan Castle.
1: You're going to be up until like 4 a.m. just playing this nonstop.
0: Is Steph Castle the play? Or do I go, man, Liam McNeely put up some numbers too. This is a problem. You guys put me on this. I didn't even know really it was a thing until you brought it to my feet here.
1: It was going to find
0: you. Because 24 and 10 is not the way you go out. 24 and 10 is not the way you want to go out.
1: What is the acceptable way to go out?
0: And I don't plan to go out. 30 and something? Probably. You think Drake Toll can go 30 and 4 on 40 and 0? Riddle me that.
1: I'm going to say no, he cannot.
0: Addie Bates
1: might have a chance. Addie Bates would destroy it at 162 and 0. You put her on the baseball one, she's going 161 and 1, guaranteed.
0: Do they even have that for baseball?
1: I'm sure. I mean, if they have it for college football, college basketball, they got to have one for baseball.
0: I don't like the team that I just put together, so I'm not going to share what the record is because there's 10 seconds left in this show. I'm going to put Cameron Johnson as my power forward, 29 and 5.
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1: Everybody's so nice tonight. Is this weird? Or am I just being guarded here, expecting that there's always going to be some venom on the phone lines and via the text, wishing me a happy anniversary? That's great. And the Carolina Hurricanes, my Carolina Hurricanes, won the Stanley Cup. So we get to hear from, prior to Free For All Friday, V in Chicago. V, fellow Kane fan V, how did you celebrate Sunday night?
2: Dude, Sunday night.

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0: It's time for Sports Talk. I'm John Wilkerson with Vince Ferrara, and we are here at Oak Ridge Nissan, where it is their sizzling summer sales. 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
1: I'm good, John. Good morning. How are we doing?
0: Doing fine. So on this Friday morning, we certainly hope that if there was stormy weather in your neck of the woods last night, it didn't leave a mark. It's 70 degrees, the humidity 99%, and the forecast today is going to be partly cloudy skies with the slight chance of rain. So here's hoping that it's the stage for a wonderful weekend for you, but we've got a boatload of things to touch on in the 3 hours we've been allotted.
1: Yeah, let's tell you what we have planned, and we're going to obviously talk about everything going on this weekend. There is still plenty out there, including the World Cup, USA and Australia today. We'll talk about that. That matchup and where we're at this point in the World Cup. Also, in College World Series, we'll get to that throughout the show as well. 7 o'clock hour, we'll hear from another one of the talented freshmen in Joel Wyatt, who is a safety. He's a linebacker size, but he's a safety for Tennessee. Plus, conversation with another Dallas Cowboy and Princeton fan. Enjoyed that, and we'll bring you that visit with the VFL tight end for the Dallas Cowboys, Princeton Fant. And in the 8 o'clock hour, we'll kick things off with Step to the Plate Today, trivia for a great prize presented by our friends at West End Tire. Our friend Will Heflin will join us, VFL. We will talk about Tennessee baseball and the College World Series. And our normal weekly visit with John McClain is on Thursdays, but wasn't able to join us yesterday, so he pushed it back to today, and we will talk some NFL with our friend John McClain in the final hour.
0: Yeah, so we have a boatload of things going on. As far as kicking it off, yesterday it was the first day of the U.S. Open. You've got three Tennessee Volunteers or VFLs that are competing. Each one shot 5 over par 75, and so today it's round two. Actually, they have to complete the first round because it was suspended due to darkness. There was a weather delay as play was suspended just not everybody got a chance to tee off before they had to call them in off the course. But Caleb Surratt will go. He'll tee off at 12:30. Jackson Harrington, he'll go at 12:41. And then Chase Kyes, he will be the last to get going with his round today, slated to go at 12:52.
1: And what are the chances that all three of them would have the exact same score after one round? Pretty wild.
0: That's right. And I believe the low amateur was just two strokes in front of them. So, and not all three are amateurs, but anyhow, two of the three are. But here's hoping that they have enough to get going today to make the cut.
1: Yeah, for sure. And hopefully weather will permit them to be able to not get any farther behind and get going and back on track.
0: Very much so.
1: Yeah, and we saw Tennessee baseball. How about Christian Morgan called up by the Angels? Mike Trout with an injury, he got put on the injured list, and that means an opportunity for VFL Christian Moore in the big leagues.
0: Sure enough, he's been crushing it at Salt Lake in AAA, and he's been doing so in left field. So he makes his way back to the major leagues, did not have the greatest success at the plate, had I think hit 198 as he got his cup of coffee last year, 7 home runs, but he has been torching things at AAA. So he leaves the B's with a batting average of .333, 9 home runs, 45 runs batted in. So it'll be something to see Simo in the outfield.
1: No doubt. And, he is just such a talent. And I imagine he'll bring some juice. Remember him defending his team when they got into a little scuffle when his last stint up. So hopefully he can impact that team. And then stay and be able to produce for the Angels.
0: Sure enough. And so you've got that going on with VFLs in Major League Baseball, and you also have Tennessee, which is thought to be the Volunteers in the running for a number of highly rated portal players. Some are making the move within the Southeastern Conference.
1: Yeah, and these are highly rated guys. So Pete Nakos from On3 did a list of kind of a portal intel, and he has Tennessee among the teams in the mix for a couple of pitchers that had really good a couple of players that had really good seasons. Left-hand pitcher Charlie Foster says he has three teams in the mix for him, including Tennessee, Florida, and South Carolina. So 54 strikeouts and 47.2 innings of work for left-hander Charlie Foster. And the other one that has Tennessee listed is Ole Miss infielder Braden Randall. Randall has interest in TCU, Mississippi State, Arkansas, Arizona State, Baylor, and Tennessee. Great postseason for Randall. 458 in the postseason. Had 45 starts for the Rebels, 24 runs driven in, and 4 home runs. So one of those Ole Miss guys that really got hot late and helped them do what, you know, they've done under Mike Bianco before, and that's figure out a way when there wasn't a lot of expectations for him to make a good run.
0: Yeah, got to the College World Series. They were the first team eliminated, but without a doubt. And you also wonder what it would be like for somebody to for him, if indeed he is leaving Oxford to land in Starkville. Obviously, the Vols pursuing him would love to have him in Knoxville, but it's interesting that he's thinking about a move across that state rival.
1: Yeah, absolutely. And and you mentioned well, we're talking about Ole Miss. You think maybe a couple of former Ole Miss Rebels maybe might might be in contact potentially with Braden Randall, or him initiate that contact? You know, there's a couple of those guys that have had great success coming over from Ole Miss, so maybe there's a way for them to talk to those guys.
0: Yeah, I don't think that there would be anything that would be no big surprise if indeed somehow they wound up getting a text or some sort of communique.
1: And Randall Nakos does point out that he does have a visit lined up for both Tennessee and Mississippi State, so that's beyond just the list of interest for those two schools.
0: Yep, and so you do have the championship series that will get underway tomorrow night, 8 o'clock, North Carolina and Oklahoma. It's the fourth trip to the finals for the Sooners. They won it all in 1951. The runner-up, Tennessee, in 1994. They also won the College World Series. Their most recent appearance in the finals was 2022. So they are trying to do something they haven't done in quite a while, and they're also trying to do something that the Tar Heels have never been able to accomplish. As we talked about, they had back-to-back trips to the championship series, but Oregon State got the better of them in both 2006 and 2007 as North Carolina is seeking its first baseball title.
1: I heard somebody describe North Carolina that it feels like it's now or never for North Carolina. They've been there so often. Why is it now or never? Like, if you're getting there so often, why does it have to be this one or they'll never get back? Well, they keep getting back and they're consistently a contender when they haven't won it in the past. They're going to break through at some point, and obviously it's a great opportunity. But it's not now or never. I mean, people do that. Like, you got to win now, or here's your little window. Well, everything changes, especially in college athletics. Who says they can't have an even better roster next year?
0: It's that is something. And heck, as we pointed out, just how unique this stretch has been, because when from 2024 to 2025, it was the first time in more than 70 years that not one team from the previous field of eight made it back to Omaha. And then it happened again from 2025 to 2026. And the only team to have multiple visits in this 3-year stretch is Carolina.
1: Right.
0: They're in 24 and now playing for it in 26.
1: So, John, who would you give the edge to in this series?
0: Well, shoot, I kept thinking any team playing Oklahoma had the edge, but right. Boy, at the Tar Heel, the Sooners have just been on fire. I still like North Carolina in terms of all they have going for them, whether it be their starting pitching, the depth of their bullpen, but Oklahoma's been able to shake off everything that has been a deficit for them, and to think that they've started three freshmen to on the mound to get to this point is mind-boggling.
1: Just don't see it. And guys that that have so much confidence, even guys that, you know, hitting at the bottom of the lineup and then raking LeChance and some of those guys. So it's incredible what Oklahoma's been able to do. Yeah, keep doubting them and they keep finding a way. So, but you know, who knows? You pick them now might jinx them. Not you necessarily, but yes. just the you know, anyone.
0: So who do you like?
1: I would probably lean towards Oklahoma just because of the way they're playing. The logic would tell you North Carolina because of the consistency all year, the way they can pitch, defense, you know, timely hitting, things like that. Oklahoma, it's still a little bit head scratching, but they just have this mojo going, and I think sometimes that can really carry you. So just to pick a side, I guess I would go to Oklahoma. So sorry, Sooners, for jinxing you now.
0: Yeah, and I mean, we're talking about they were the 11 seed in Hoover.
1: Mm-hmm.
0: That's just remarkable to me, and it is a testament to how sometimes the light switch can just go on, but they have not looked anything like that with what they did. And I mean, and they were also one and done in the SEC tournament, and they would never have been mistaken for a team that had the opportunity to go out and play for a national championship. But then again, here we are, just like we saw in 2022, the last time that the Sooners made the finals. You could say the same thing about Ole Miss. Last team in the field, mm-hmm. and yet they won it all.
1: Yeah, no, that's a great comparison as someone that, all right, they're on a hot run, but eventually it's going to stop for them. The reality of the team being what they were for most of the year, and that never happened for Ole Miss. So it's easy to just judge them off of what the batting average of some of their guys are, but what they're doing is pretty special. And you know, my guess is it's going to be a three game series at the very least. I do think they're close in their ability as they sit right now.
0: Yeah, I do think that could very well be the case, and yet at the same time, North Carolina was supposed to be perhaps hosting the toughest regional of any team in the first weekend of the NCAA tournament. Didn't lose a game, and then they had to sidestep what was trailing late in game two of the Chapel Hill Super Regional, but that seems to have been their greatest challenge to this point. When they were down early in their game against Ole Miss, rallied to win. When they were tied with West Virginia, first matchup against the Mountaineers in Omaha, they pulled away in the middle to late innings, and so this is a team that also has the look of somebody who just finds a way to get the job done. Granted, they came up short against Georgia Tech in the ACC tournament, but obviously not the end-all be-all in terms of setting your postseason resume, because they're right where they want to be.
1: Power arms, we've talked about that. A number of the teams over there in Omaha have multiple power arms. They have a flex guy in Glauber they can go to at any time. So, two outstanding starters, including DeCaro. So, yeah, they're a really well-rounded team on paper. You can see why. So they're one that's done it consistency all year, and then Oklahoma is so different. Remember, Oklahoma being the two in Atlanta, Georgia Tech in that regional, people were like, "Oh, that's not a very difficult draw for mm-hmm. Georgia Tech." Well, actually, it was, even though Georgia Tech had a big lead on Oklahoma to try to eliminate them.
0: Yeah, twice. I mean, they led by six in the first matchup, led by four in the second. I think going into the sixth or seventh inning, and Sooners just said, "Nope, not a problem. We got this." and we have. Let's see. What we'll do is we'll get a break because we have a lot of time to talk about things. But one thing to talk about at some point will be what Major League Baseball, the owners, are proposing mm-hmm. in regards to what would have a huge impact on college baseball, something to which the Players Association already said no.
1: We're good.
0: Yeah, but we'll talk about that. And congratulations to John Gerskes. He's getting ready for his third year as the head coach of the Ice Bears. He has had his contract extended. So far, in 2 years at the helm, he has led Knoxville to runner-up final in runner-up status in the SPHL, came up short in the championship series his first season, and last year had them in the semifinals. So Coach Gerskis and the Ice Bears. Ice Bears getting ready to celebrate their 25th season. It's going to be a year-long celebration, as you can follow on social media. But we are here at Oak Ridge Nissan. It's their sizzling summer sale going on now, right where the Turnpike meets up with Illinois Avenue. Let's check in with Benjamin Hardy for more sports and a lot of sports talk coming your way today on 99.1 The Sports Animal.
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3: Beefo Christian Moore has been called back up to the Angels from their AAA Salt Lake City affiliate. Moore will be replacing Mike Trout after the star outfielder suffered a hamstring injury prior to the Angels' 5-0 loss to the Athletics and will be on a 10-day injured list. Moore logged 53 games with the Angels last season, hitting .198 with 7 home runs during that time. The Angels will continue their series with the Athletics tonight at 9:40. Meanwhile, the Braves and Giants matchup last night was postponed due to rain, with a makeup date set for August 31st. Atlanta is scheduled to host Milwaukee tonight at 7:15. The U.S. Open got off to a late start after fog led to a 2-hour tee-off delay at Shinnecock Hills. Beefo Caleb Sherratt, as well as Tennessee sophomore Jackson Harrington and freshman Chase Kyes, all finished the first round at 5 above par. Wyndham Clark is currently in the lead with 6 under par, but had to stop play at the 16th hole due to darkness. And for those interested, the U.S. will be taking on Australia in the World Cup this afternoon at 3 o'clock. With your Sports Animal Sports Minute, this has been Benjamin Hardy. Stay tuned. More sports talk is next.
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6: Just heading out. Keep in mind some of these streets still wet from overnight showers, but you are doing a good job as you make your way to, through, and around downtown Knoxville. I am seeing a couple of slowdowns heading northbound on Chapman Highway out of Seymour. You are in good shape on Kingston Pike through Farragut and through Sequoia Hills.
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15: Well, after a very active finish to our Thursday, we are still left with a little bit of cloud cover, lingering downpours, and some fog. But things are starting to improve as we close out the work week. You will start to notice increasing sunshine as the afternoon progresses and highs in the upper 70s, lower 80s, and lower humidity settling in. In the WVLT First Alert Weather Center, I'm meteorologist Sydney Sullivan.
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0: .622 on this Friday morning. It's Sports Talk. I'm John Wilkerson with Vince Ferrara.
1: So game two in the World Cup in the group stage for the USA today against Australia. Australia was impressive in their first game, just like Tennessee, just like the USA was, in a different type of game. USA with the blowout win 4-1 over Paraguay, and what many of us thought was as impressive as we've ever seen the USA in a World Cup game. But Australia played well also on Sunday. They had a 2-0 win over Turkey, and they're a different challenge than what Paraguay was in game one. They're also, just like Paraguay, a very defensive team, but they're big. Like, their center back is like 6'6". So those set pieces where, you know, you can have some success on corner kicks and free kicks, things like that, they have to deal with Australia's size, and they're just going to kind of pack things up and defensively. So, but Paraguay had that approach, and the USA was able to pass so well, move so well, show their athleticism that they were able to have success. The difference between the team they'll face today in Australia versus Paraguay is Australia's really good at, when you turn it over on the, and even though they're playing very defensive, is to get you on the counterattack. So that's where the U.S. will have to be good today. But if they played the way they did against Paraguay, John, the USA should win this game as well. And then if they do win, it clinches a spot into the elimination round of 32. So the goal differential is always something that matters, and because the USA had that 3-goal win in game one, it sets them up to be able to advance. The top two from each of the four team groups advance, and then 8 of the 12 third place teams will advance to the round of 32 as well. So the USA is in a really good spot. I mean, Australia, if they were to beat the USA today, then they would advance also. So this

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1: Best team in that group, in Group D at the World Cup.
2: So far, being a co-host has served all three countries well.
1: Correct. You're absolutely right about that. Man, Canada just exploded. It was Canada's first win in a World Cup. It's crazy. And then they scored six goals against Qatar last night. Gruesome injury. Ugh, if you saw it.
2: Didn't see it. Heard about it. Yeah. And so I will not be seeking it out.
1: No. Just a hard tackle from behind. The Canada was already up, I think, 4-5 at the time. And Canada was not happy about that challenge from behind. The two coaches got into it afterwards. So it was unfortunate because the player they got hurt for Canada is really good, 24 years old, so still has a lot of career. But, man, it was unfortunate. So Canada looked great. And then Mexico, they maybe have looked the least impressive, but they got the win yesterday over South Korea also. So just all three of those nations, as you mentioned, able to get victories and not trip up to this point. Mexico's 2-0 with their win over South Korea, so they'll be advancing to the group stage to the elimination round as well. And then the big question about the USA is the availability of Christian Pulisic. Mauricio Pochettino, the manager for the USA, says he is he is progressing, he's getting better, but we'll see on his availability. If he doesn't play, probably my best guess would be Gio Reyna, who scored when he came in as a substitute in the game, and he would probably be the one to slide in line. USA should beat Australia, I think, even without Christian Pulisic, but man, Christian Pulisic was amazing. He's an international, terrific player. And so they are different when he's on the pitch. Mm-hmm. That will be something to watch in terms of the game. So 3:00 today on Fox. And then it'll be in Seattle. And then the next game for the USA after this, the last of the three in the group stage, will be against Turkey in Los Angeles. That'll be a 10 p.m. Thursday night start next Thursday, and that'll wrap up. But hopefully the USA can win this game. Then they know they have their spot in the round of 32 locked up, and they can not take any unnecessary chances with anyone that might be banged up a little bit. But it's been really good atmospheres, John. Great attendance. Seems like everything has gone pretty smoothly, considering all of the press and negativity they had going in. Seems like things have really gone well. Some great atmospheres. So yes, it's very early. Yesterday was really the start of what they call match week two. It's the second games for everybody. Yesterday was the first day, and then today will be the second. So still early on, but off to a good start, it seems like. The World Cup, in terms of the on-the-field action, has gone pretty well.
2: Has there been anything that qualifies as a major upset?
1: I think in the first set of matches, there are a number of the favorites that drew. I wouldn't say pure straight losses, but teams drawing to much lesser teams, yeah, there were a number of those the first go around. It hasn't been something that people have made too big a deal, like Portugal is one example. People have made too big a deal about it because you can overcome a draw in your first game to a lesser opponent. But the straight losses, it hadn't been too many major of those upsets. There've been a couple, but nothing, I think, earth shattering, especially because it's the first go around for a lot of those teams.
2: So it will be Team USA taking on Australia this afternoon in Seattle, and that's 3:00 Eastern, correct?
1: Correct.
2: All right. So that's the next action for the red, white, and blue, trying to follow up on what was a dynamic debut to a World Cup action last week. That's Vince Ferrara. I'm John Wilkerson. It is the sizzling summer sale that's going on now at Oak Ridge Nissan. We're here with the Turnpike meets

0: up with Illinois Avenue, and because we're here to start our Friday, that means you can start your Friday and maybe give yourself a great ride into the weekend by coming to register for the big ticket.
1: Yeah, season tickets to Tennessee football, men's and women's basketball, baseball, softball, and the Knoxville Ice Bears. So all those are a part of the big ticket 2026. So we will draw a couple names at the end of our show. So come on by and see us and get registered, and we will be here until 9 o'clock this morning.
0: That's right. We will have a boatload of winners as folks will vie for the season tickets that they prefer the most. But it's always a blast when we do that. And we're getting closer and closer. It's going to be what, the 11th of July that we give these away?
1: Yeah. Yep.
0: So that's what's going on. Come get registered. We're at Oak Ridge Nissan as you listen to Sports Talk on 99.1 The Sports Animal.
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3: Great shape so far on the interstate, but I am starting to see some slowdowns on some of these secondaries, especially on Asheville Highway, around Burns Road, and then on up around Rutledge Pike, and on Middlebrook Pike, around Knott Road and Mid Park. Also slowing Western Avenue at Ed Chileson, right around 640.
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0: It's Sports Talk. I'm John Wilkerson with Vince Ferrara. And, of course, we invite you to be a part of the program. 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And we've got a lot going on, so why don't we go ahead and dive right back into it. 24 in front of 7 o'clock. And without a doubt, Vince, there has been a lot of talk about Texas Tech, a quarterback that was once going to suit up for the Red Raiders, but now hopes to be approved for supplemental draft status by the NFL.
1: Yeah, there were some boxes to be checked. When the story first came out, the thought was, all right, we're done with this in college football. Well, he still has to check some boxes. In order for him to be in the supplemental draft, one, he had to drop his lawsuit against the NCAA. He has checked that box and officially done that. The other thing is officially applying. It was reported he was going to apply for the supplemental draft. Now he has done that, so that's another box checked. There's another step. We'll let you hear what Lewis Riddick from ESPN, he talked about what that will be like for him, for Brendan Sorsby in the National Football League, and how they view him and how locker rooms would react to him. And then Adam Schefter tells you what that last step is for Sorsby for the National Football League. So here's a little bit of sound from Lewis Riddick, friend of ours on the show, and then Adam Schefter on Brendan Sorsby of the NFL.
15: Look, you've heard me talk about this numerous different times, okay? There's the football character piece, there's the personal character piece, and then there's the physical skills piece. Before we even get to the physical skills, we're talking about personal character here now, okay? And football character as it relates to how does he get on with the rest of the football team? Let's just put it this way. Locker rooms can tolerate a lot of things, and they have over the years, as Wood's going to talk about. You know, we accept a lot of guys and all of their shortcomings into a locker room, and you're very forgiving of certain guys as far as, like, their behavior, maybe things that they got into off the football field, because of the one thing that you really do kind of like always gel with players about is this: we're here to win football games. And you trust that guys, when they go on the football field, all the stuff that maybe they're dealing with personally is left behind, because we're all out here trying to, like, establish our livelihood, take care of our families, win football games, because that's what the profession calls for. But this young man, now think about this. You bring him into your football team as a football player, you're going to be sitting there and thinking, hey, look, you're going to be scrutinizing every single thing he does on the football field on game day. Every pass he throws, you're going, if that's not a complete pass, did you try to do that? Are you betting on us? Are you really kind of, are we all rowing in the same direction here? Are you looking out just for yourself? Are you on the thing? Like, there's a lot of things. Look, I think Todd Monken said it best. This is a slippery slope. It's a very slippery slope, because this is the kind of thing you have to be dead sure on as far as this young man has kind of made the strides and done the things necessary to where you feel reasonably assured that this is not going to be an issue that's going to affect your football team and the integrity of the game when your team is out there on the field. And I don't know how you get comfortable with that.
16: Right.
15: I don't know at this point.
16: NFL would have to sign off on there actually being a supplemental draft. So he could say he plans to be in the supplemental draft, but the NFL still has to sign off on a supplemental draft, and that decision is up to the commissioner. It is within his jurisdiction to decide whether or not there would be a supplemental draft this year. If there is a supplemental draft this year, it likely would be held in the back half of July.
0: So, comments from Lewis Riddick and Adam Schefter.
1: John, do you think that Roger Goodell would say no to a supplemental draft? Do you think he would take that kind of stance?
0: I do think it's possible. Yeah. It depends. If anybody else, I think, puts themselves in the position for there to be, I think it would benefit Brendan Sorsby greatly if there was someone else potentially going into a supplemental draft. But I don't know that there is.
1: Yeah, I agree with that. And look, the NFL has had a couple of guys that have had some gambling issues. Calvin Ridley is one that is referenced as him getting a one-year suspension for what he did. When you're trying to think about punishment that could come, that's another part of the equation, John, is if you select him in a supplemental draft, do you know right out of the chute that you're going to not have him available for a certain period of time?
0: Yeah, there is going to be a pro day. He is going to work out. All teams will be invited to attend. I would say that not all will attend. I'd be surprised if they do. But I believe it wouldn't surprise me if the commissioner listens to the ownership in terms of you've got X amount of teams that are interested and would consider spending a draft pick on him. I think that might be, if he's got a number perhaps that's set in his mind or something along those lines. If you got five or six teams, then maybe it's not worth it. But maybe if you have more than that, then perhaps it would be based on league interest, those that would be willing to give him a shot, although there could be some punishment and or suspension involved, then I do think that that might be something that also leads to there being a draft.
1: I think there was a advanced notified punishment for Terrell Pryor when he did it. So, and I don't even think it was anything close to the extent that Brendan Sorsby did, but I think teams knew, all right, here's a situation going in.
0: Yeah, and I mean, his punishment was handed down by the NCAA, and that was something that was honored by or also picked up by the National Football League, right. And the NCAA has simply said he's ineligible. Right. So I'm curious as to what the NFL's approach would be in saying, well, he was said by the organization itself that he should not play, and whether or not that's something that could extend into a rookie season.
1: Yeah, and I love his agent putting it out there like quickly, 26 teams have already called us, so who called you?
0: Yeah.
1: Like, did an intern call and say, like, what's the date of that pro day again? Like, what does that mean? But we're going to see more of that leading up to it. So the supplemental draft, you just hear people all over the place in terms of wide ranging. Don't draft him, first round pick, and then plenty of people in between and saying use an extra pick if you don't have to have a quarterback right now, and why not roll the dice for a mid round pick, something like that. So it just, you know, well, fascinating how this is going. And then what if he didn't look good in the pro day,
0: right?
1: So the way it works, and you know, so there's a tiering system for teams that kind of get the leg up in terms of the supplemental draft. So everyone submits what round they would want to use, and then whoever puts in as they go in the tiers, whoever has the highest would be the one that would land him, and then that's when you give up that pick for that draft pick for that round for the next draft.
0: Yeah, it's almost like those things that you sign up for when you're walking around at a banquet or something.
1: Yeah.
0: It's like, yeah, I'll put this down. Here's my bid. Right. So it is. It's like a blind draw as you just, you enter, you make what you are willing to invest known, and it goes from there. And who knows? Maybe if his pro day doesn't go well, he can get with the teams that might have given him an interview, and he says, well, I'll tell you what, double or nothing. Let's do this again.
1: Would that be a good idea, John? I bet you I'm going to be a great quarterback.
0: That's Vince Ferrara. I'm John Wilkerson, 16 in front of 7 o'clock. We're at Oak Ridge Nissan. It's the sizzling summer sale. Let's get more sports with Benjamin Hardy, and then we close out this first hour of the program next on 99.1 The Sports Animal.
17: Time now for a Sports Animal Sports Minute. BFO Christian Moore has been called back up to the Angels from their AAA Salt Lake City affiliate. Moore will be replacing Mike Trout after the star outfielder suffered a hamstring injury prior to the Angels' 5-0 loss to the Athletics and will be on a 10-day injured list. Moore logged 53 games with the Angels last season, hitting .198 with 7 home runs during that time. The Angels will continue their series with the Athletics tonight at 9:40. Meanwhile, the Braves and Giants matchup last night was postponed due to rain, with a makeup date set for August 31st. Atlanta is scheduled to host Milwaukee tonight at 7:15. The U.S. Open got off to a late start after fog led to a 2-hour tee-off delay at Shinnecock Hills. BFO Caleb Sherratt, as well as Tennessee sophomore Jackson Harrington and freshman Chase Kyes, all finished the first round at 5 above par. Wyndham Clark is currently in the lead with 6 under par, but had to stop play at the 16th hole due to darkness. And for those interested, the U.S. will be taking on Australia in the World Cup this afternoon at 3 o'clock. With your Sports Animal Sports Minute, this has been Benjamin Hardy. Stay tuned. More sports talk is next.
3: You are still looking good on these interstates as you head toward town on I-40, 640, 75, 275, and still in good shape on Pellissippi and I-140 as well. But the volume is continuing to build through Halls Crossroads and then southbound Broadway on down around Brown Gap Road.
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4: Morning cloud cover and a few lingering downpours will make way to increasing sunshine as the afternoon progresses and highs in the low 80s. In the WVLT Fisler Weather Center, I'm meteorologist Sydney Sullivan.
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0: Final segment to this first hour of Sports Talk. I'm John Wilkerson with Vince Ferrara. Again, we're at Oak Ridge Nissan. The sizzling summer sale is going on as we speak, right here where the Turnpike meets up with Illinois Avenue. And that means this is the perfect way to start your day if you haven't put yourself in qualifier status. If you're not a finalist for the big ticket, Vince, the odds could be forever in your favor this morning.
1: Definitely. And if you can make it out here before 9 o'clock, we will draw a couple of qualifiers. So there definitely some numbers, some ratios in your favor if you're able to come out and see us here this morning at Oak Ridge Nissan. And we will draw a couple of names as qualifiers. So you can qualify in any of our live broadcasts throughout the day, each and every day, and the more often you do, the better your chances are to have your name drawn as a qualifier. So appreciate you and hope to see you out here this morning. It's a great opportunity to get in the mix.
0: That's right. And also, when you're here, make sure you take a look around, because you might not find yourself in the market for a brand new vehicle, but once you get to Oak Ridge Nissan and you see all that's available, my goodness, it's hard not to take the leap. So we are joined by the man himself, the high stepper, Scott Gropp. Scott, how are you?
9: Good morning to you. Another day in paradise.
0: Yeah, it sure is. And a great start to the day. Now it's a little sticky outside, but boy, there's just nothing sticky about what's going on inside.
9: No, that's exactly right. Our sizzling summer sales event has been just pandemonium, and it has been just a wonderful way to get to the halfway point of the year.
0: I mean, can you believe that?
9: No, it is hard to believe. People have been trading like crazy. And you know me, I've been loading the wagon. So I'm going to do what it takes to put these deals together. And so for all you faithful listeners, but several of you come in this week, the Sports Animal listeners, and purchased a new vehicle. So I'm telling you, they made the drive. There was a they come from all over the place as far as Sweetwater.
0: Yeah. How about that?
9: So, yeah, so it's been a good ride, and I'll tell you what, we're going to make it happen again this weekend. If it's probably your turn, if you're listening, to make that drive.
1: 10 minutes is 10 minutes.
9: 10 minutes, that's 10 minutes. And you know, it'll be the best car buying experience ever.
1: You mentioned a lot of people trading in vehicles. It's obviously known how great the line of Nissan vehicles are, but because you guys are able to sell so many cars and do so many trade-ins, it gives you a really good selection of those pre-owned vehicles as well, right? That's
9: exactly right. I'll tell you what, some of the sharpest pre-owned vehicles in all of East Tennessee, all pre-inspected for your peace of mind by J.P. Anderson and Company back there. If you don't know him, about yeah. There's the plug, J.P. I think everybody knows J.P., and he takes care of his people. And there's Tracy. She's here early, bright and early, and she takes really wonderful care of our customers. So the staff back there is amazing, and it'll be a service second to none as well.
0: Boy, I tell you what, there's just so much going on, but without a doubt, there's a reason people come back. You've had so many repeat customers.
9: That's exactly right. I'll tell you, I should call it Repeat Motors. I mean, I can't. They buy and they buy, and then they send all their friends and family. So it's a wonderful thing. When you have a good experience at a car dealership, yeah, they just keep coming back, and they make the drive. You know, they ain't scared.
0: Not one bit. So we've got the World Cup going on. You've got Team USA taking on Australia this afternoon in Seattle.
9: Yes.
0: Seattle known for its vibrant music community. Jimi Hendrix, born in Seattle.
9: Yes.
0: Kurt Cobain in Seattle. Folks may not know this. Sir Mix-a-Lot, also a Seattleite.
9: Nice.
0: And so, as we know, famously, he likes big savings and he cannot lie.
6: I was wondering how you were going to work around that. That was well done.
9: Roger that. I'll tell you what. I think he...
6: There's no but in the car buying situation here, right?
9: That's exactly right. Zero buts. In fact, I think you could needle your way here in about 10 minutes.
0: That's right. Because, again, the savings, as he says, are just so big.
9: So big.
0: And how long would it take him to get from his town, hometown of Auburn, Washington, right there in the Seattle area? How long would it take him to get here for a big deal?
9: Oh, I'm telling you, the Space Needle can make it in 10 minutes. I mean, you needle your way in, you'll needle us to death and get you the best deal.
0: To save?
9: Thousands of dollars.
0: Make the drive.
6: Baby got back to Oak Ridge Nissan as a repeat customer.
9: Baby got back.
0: 100%.
9: Make Oak Ridge. The drive.
0: Oak Ridge Nissan, woo! Right where the turnpike meets up with Illinois Avenue. 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
3: I don't see any slowdowns on the interstate as of yet, but that volume is continuing to build. Now 640 eastbound ramp to 75 north. Doing a great job right through the heart of town, but volume building as well, heading 40 eastbound past Cedar Bluff and Paper Mill. 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Sherry Bigler, Pete Michaels, traffic.
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29: 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This
1: Joey Halsley, what was he like to work with day to day and even in game?
11: A beast, man. That's my man right there. That's my man right there, Joey. Joey was great, man. Ever since I got there, he was one of those people that, you know, just believed in me. Joey always, you know, talked to me one-on-one outside of Mitch. But talking about Joey, he always believed in me, always talked to me one-on-one whenever I needed it. But also just, he was just pushing me to be the best I can be. And that's all you can ask for from a coach. So it was amazing, man. And the leader that he is and the way that he called plays, he can get real creative with his play calling, but he also can get you in the right position. So I love Joey, man. I love Joey and his family for sure.
0: Joe Milton in his conversation with Vince Ferrara talking about his affinity, the impact that Joey Halsley, Tennessee's offensive coordinator and quarterbacks coach, had on him. And so plenty of praise from the VFL as he is trying to nail down his spot on the depth chart for Dallas at quarterback.
1: Yeah, and that is some really true, authentic love for Joey Halsley. Just his reaction there at the beginning when I first brought up Joey Halsley. I hadn't heard I heard a lot of compliments and things to describe Joey Halsley. Beast had not been one of them that I'd heard before, but you could tell. I mean, Joey Halsley, when he talks, is so interesting. You know, he knows the game. You see him working with players, the relationship. He's not a screamer and a yeller, but he's one that will explain it to players in a way that I think they can comprehend it. And then, you know, seemingly from what Joe Milton said, very involved in terms of the play calling as well. So, just a really good chemistry with him. And, Joey Halsley will obviously be critical this year in making sure he gets the most out of those guys in that QB competition.
0: It is 69 degrees this morning. It is a little sticky out there as we've got humidity that's right around the low to mid 90 percentile. It's going to be a high of around 86 today, so should be a little more pleasant. Don't have the rain in the forecast, although there are some pockets of rain as we speak in some sections of our listening area. The chance of rain today, the forecast chance of rain 15%. Tomorrow just 5%, partly cloudy skies, the high 88. And we could get back up to around 90 or so when it comes to this weekend with all that's going on. We've got scattered showers in the forecast for Sunday, and that chance of rain will be in the 40% range. Do want to tip our cap to our great producer, Ben, as that was a deep cut that we were hearing behind the dulcet tones of one Joe Milton. The Plimsolls with Million Miles Away from the Valley Girl soundtrack. Wow. Talk about a trip down memory lane, but outstanding work on Ben's part. But we have this second hour of the show, 2 hours of sports talk remain, and we have a boatload of things we would like to share before we step aside.
1: Yeah, more Tennessee football here from another one of the freshmen in safety, Joel Wyatt, part of this really good signing class for Tennessee. There'll be true freshmen this fall, so you hear a little bit and learn about him coming up in about a little bit less than 15 minutes, a little bit less than 30 minutes. Conversation with another Dallas Cowboy here from Joe Milton yesterday. Visit with Princeton Fant, Tennessee tight end, who was a long timer at Tennessee, 6 years. So we'll talk about that. You'll enjoy that conversation with Princeton Fant later this hour. Then Step to the Plate at 8, trivia for a great prize, kicks off our final hour of the show presented by West End Tire. We'll talk Tennessee baseball and preview the College World Series, discuss the College World Series, what we've seen so far in the championship series with VFL Will Heflin. And then we'll talk National Football League with John McClain, who normally joins us on Thursdays, but he will hop on with us today instead to talk NFL in the final hour.
0: Yeah, that we will look forward to. All of those conversations that are upcoming, and we are down to the final two. We knew that after the action earlier this week, but you've got Oklahoma and North Carolina each enjoying an additional day off in Omaha, which is fantastic. It's exactly the same scenario that was for Tennessee and Texas A&M in 2024. And so you got a couple of days to kill, chance to check out the zoo, not do anything overly taxing, and just make sure that you're ready. Everything should be lined up for you to go exactly how you would want to in what is what you hope will be a race to two wins. And for the team that wins on Saturday, tomorrow night, 8 o'clock, the first pitch, you would love for there not to be the Monday finale like it was best for Tennessee and winner take all.
1: Yeah, no doubt about it. And I hadn't looked at the weather forecast, but hopefully for those teams that doesn't get pushed back because they have these games at these times for a reason. And it would be great to cap off what seemingly has been an incredibly well attended. And everything about the postseason has been really good in terms of attendance and ratings for college baseball, all that. So you'd like for it to cap off ideally with a three-game fun competitive series and have all the, everything go as planned.
0: Well, it did get a little, it was hitter friendly, at least for Oklahoma in that matchup against Georgia, the second go around. Mm-hmm. They were able to find the jet stream. Bulldogs really couldn't get anything going offensively. And that was what was so surprising is that Georgia, how many times it torched the other team in many of their matchups. They just could not get those bats going. And we're talking, I think, the third most home runs for any team in a college baseball season.
1: And in their loss to Oklahoma, ironically, they hit a couple of home runs, but they were all solo home runs, and it just wasn't enough. But other than that, yeah, they were not able to carry their offense from all season long to Omaha. I thought it would translate it, did not. There's been power-hitting teams that people have wondered whether it would translate in Omaha in the past, and Tennessee certainly has been part of that, but it certainly did in 2024. You have to be able to do everything really well and not just hit home runs. And when Tennessee won it all, they did everything well, and the timeliness of everything, of all their success, the pitching has to be there. And that's another crazy thing is generally their pitching, had been pretty good until that elimination game.
0: It has been incredibly mild in Omaha, and that's what we're looking at. We're temperatures in the low 80s in terms of the 3 days. Temperature tomorrow is going to be in the low 80s, and then for Sunday and Monday, mid to upper 70s. Wow. And for Tennessee, when I got out of the car to go into the ballpark on that Monday night, the feels like was 112.
1: Oh.
0: I mean, you stepped outside and it's like, oh, somebody's sandblaster has gotten loose because it was a wind that was just so consistently strong. And it was really amazing to see Tennessee. And then with Tennessee warming up in its black jerseys because they actually breathed better in terms of the players wearing them compared to some of their other setups.
1: Interesting. Yeah. And I knew they liked the look, but the breathing part of it, take what you can get in terms of relief. There's no doubt.
0: Yeah. But the championship series starts tomorrow night, and so that'll be 8:00. You've got a number of other things going on as Christian Moore is on his way back to Major League Baseball as he's been at AAA and the VFL, now on his way back to the Angels, and it looks like he is going to help fill the void left by man on the injured list, Mike Trout.
1: Yeah, unfortunately, Mike Trout, one of the best in the business for a long time and amazing talent, he is injured again, although it has been a little bit better for him and being able to stay in the lineup, but not the case here. And Christian Moore, who, as you pointed out earlier, has been playing the outfield and getting an opportunity in left field. So we'll see how quickly he can get into the lineup and hopefully stick and stay.
0: Yeah, he got a little bit of a look in the outfield in his time at Tennessee, mm-hmm. Just for the thought that could be what might proved to be the best path for him in pro ball, but it's not a surprise at all that he's got the ability, the versatility to pull it off, and so now he goes back to the Angels, and we'll see if he can lend them a helping hand. Other things going on, we've got three Tennessee Vols or VFLs that are competing in the U.S. Open, and all three, they had identical scores yesterday from the opening round, which doesn't seem like that would be even possible.
1: Right, yeah, just the odds of that are just incredible.
0: Sure enough, but each of them shot 5 over par, 75, and so they'll all have afternoon starts today as we wish them luck in the second round.
1: No doubt about it, and hopefully they'll stay on time, excuse me, with the weather, a little bit later tee times because they're finishing up round one from yesterday, so hopefully the weather will hold out there today.
0: Yeah, and we will see whether or not this grabs anything in terms of footing. Major League Baseball owners have made a proposal that the Players Association said, nah, don't see us going in that direction, but it's pretty drastic in terms of here's what they would do. do with the draft. First of all, they would take it from 20 rounds down to 12. They would shrink the pool of signing pools down significantly, and they would remove high school players from the mix. So it would not be an option to go straight from high school ball to the pros. You would be, all college players would be eligible after their sophomore season, and then they would also hold an international draft along with the player draft out of college.
1: Yeah, and then, you know, cutting back on, excuse me, the bonuses and all that, there's no way. They made their proposal, but just didn't seem like there was any way that any of this stuff was going to get a thumbs up from the Major League Baseball Players Association. What do you think about any of those proposals, John?
0: I agree with the players. I think they're poppycock.
1: Yeah.
0: And I don't know why they would do that. Why would you give yourself less of a talent pool to take from?
1: Right.
0: Now, it could be that they think that it's beneficial for a little extra seasoning from a senior in high school to 2 years of college, mm-hmm. but I mean, how can you mandate that players go and play college ball? Because, as we've talked about, college isn't for everybody, and that's not a knock on people. That's just not their strength. It's just there's a reason they go when they have the opportunity from high school to pro ball.
1: It's hard to go back. It's one thing if you have a 3 year rule and then they have to be a certain age and a junior, 3 years of college eligibility, and you were to go back and make it early, make them available early, eligible earlier, but to make them eligible later, yeah, there's no chance. I think the toothpaste is already out of that tube.
0: 7:16 on this Friday morning. That's Vince Ferrara. I'm John Wilkerson. We're here at Oak Ridge Nissan, right where the Turnpike meets up with Illinois Avenue. It is their sizzling summer sale, and Vince, folks can benefit greatly just from coming for a test drive.
1: Yeah, there's no doubt about it. You can get in a registration to win $1,000. Everybody qualifies for that drawing that they'll do every month for coming and getting a test drive. And there's so many great vehicles, whether it's their Nissan or they're pre-owned here on the lot. And as Scott says all the time, they look great here, but it's not a museum. And
0: yep.
1: They want to get them on in your driveway and you driving it as opposed to staying here.
0: Not only is it the $1,000 test drive that you could be in the running for, but also a lifetime warranty, now part of the process here at Oak Ridge Nissan. And come get registered for the big ticket, as you've got a number of people. Someone's going to win season football tickets. Somebody's going to win season basketball tickets for the Big Orange, as well as the Lady Vols. You can go on down the list. Someone's going to win softball. Someone's going to win baseball. And so on. That's Vince Ferrara. I'm John Wilkerson. More sports with Benjamin Hardy. And we will hear from a new member of Tennessee Secondary next on 99.1 The Sports Animal.
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4: BFO Christian Moore has been called back up to the Angels from their AAA Salt Lake City affiliate. Moore will be replacing Mike Trout after the star outfielder suffered a hamstring injury prior to the Angels' 5-0 loss to the Athletics, and will be on a 10-day injured list. Moore logged 53 games with the Angels last season, hitting .198 with 7 home runs during that time. The Angels will continue their series with the Athletics tonight at 9:40. Meanwhile, the Braves and Giants matchup last night was postponed due to rain, with a makeup date set for August 31st. Atlanta is scheduled to host Milwaukee tonight at 7:15. The U.S. Open got off to a late start after fog led to a 2-hour tee-off delay at Shinnecock Hills. BFO Caleb Sherratt, as well as Tennessee sophomore Jackson Harrington and freshman Chase Kyes, all finished the first round at 5 above par. Wyndham Clark is currently in the lead with 6 under par, but had to stop play at the 16th hole due to darkness. And for those interested, the U.S. will be taking on Australia in the World Cup this afternoon at 3 o'clock. With your Sports Animal Sports Minute, this has been Benjamin Hardy. Stay tuned. More sports talk is next.
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3: I don't see any slowdowns on the interstate as of yet, but that volume is continuing to build. Now 640 eastbound ramp to 75 north. Doing a great job right through the heart of town, but volume building as well, heading 40 eastbound past Cedar Bluff and Paper Mill. 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
5: Much calmer conditions will gradually settle on in. You still will be left with quite a bit of cloud cover and some lingering downpours. But by late morning, we are gradually clearing things out, making way to increasing sunshine and highs topping out in the upper 70s, lower 80s with lower humidity settling in. In the WVLT First Alert Weather Center, I'm meteorologist Sydney Sullivan.
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0: Sports Talk rolls on, 7:24 on this Friday morning. Hope yours off to a great start. I'm John Wilkerson with Vince Ferrara.
1: Let's hear from another one of the freshmen on the Tennessee football team, and this is a really interesting guy because he's a 6'4", 210-pound safety that other schools maybe wanted to move to linebacker. Tennessee has him as a safety right now, and I think it's really, really interesting that he is. Let's hear a couple minutes and learn a little bit from one of Tennessee's freshmen, Joel Wyatt.
13: Position-wise, how do you? Where are they working you? How do you see? What position do you think you'll eventually end up at?
14: Right now I'm playing Rover, and I'm moving.

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1: Defense side of the ball, I'd rather play defense than offense because I feel like defense can take me to the next level than offense can.
2: Hard to make that transition because a lot of guys that play offense in high school, they don't want to give up football. You obviously want to play defense with them.
1: Not really, because I know on defense I can contribute more on defense than I can on offense. So I'd rather do more for the team than do less.
3: How did playing safety this past year at Oakland help you? And how much do you feel like you progressed in different areas from the start of last season?
1: Really playing at Oakland last year at safety really helped me a lot, just to learn, just to understand the game of football. Like, they teach me how to read a quarterback, how to read a receiver. And then I'm just come over here, it's the same thing, but a little bit faster.
2: Just like your rover position, what does that kind of look like for you? What's your kind of your responsibilities, or is this a typical safety spot?
1: Man, I guess a typical safety spot.
2: What do you feel like your strength is as a defensive back?
1: I got size. So it's like a quarterback not going to look at, when a quarterback look at me, I hope he thinks, oh, that side is locked down because of how big I am and how fast I can get to the spot. So, that's one couple things.
4: Having played receiver, how do you think that helps your defensive mindset?
1: Because I think like a receiver. So if a receiver line up in front of me, receivers, like, if he attack my inside, then I know he's going to want me to keep going inside so he can go outside or vertical, or he'll go vertical, then come back. So it's like there's only a few routes that he can run out of that. And then I'll just guess it, and then I'll be right.
5: So that's Tennessee defensive back Joel Wyatt.
6: And I'll be right. I love the fact that Tennessee is starting him out at safety or wants him at safety. 6'4", 210, you don't see that. But, John, he's talking about getting to the next level. We're starting to see more of these kind of big safeties hit and succeed in the NFL. Nick Emenwori from the Seattle Seahawks is just the next in line, and there are a number of other ones that have been that. Safety for the Ravens as well. So there are no Kyle Hamilton. So there are a number of those guys that the NFL will look at. He was a track athlete at Oakland High School in the state of Tennessee. So he had big time success in track. So he can really run. He's an incredible athlete. Played basketball also. Started out at Webb School and then went to Oakland High School. So he's big, but he's not slow. There are no drawbacks to having him with that size. You can bring him in. You talked about that rover position. That's going to be really big under Jim Knowles. I'm not saying he's going to be the starting rover, but you grow into that position, and he can be a guy that can be a real disruptor in Jim Knowles' defense with that kind of unique size. So I think it's great that they have that unique piece. And, on special teams, we've talked about it with a number of these true freshmen. He's another guy that I could see just getting down there and is destroying people on special teams and, trying to earn a spot on defense eventually. But a really interesting piece at Joel Wyatt at safety for Tennessee.
5: That's Vince Ferrara. I'm John Wilkerson. We'll get a break. Sports Talk rolls on. When we return, we'll hear Vince's conversation with Princeton Fant as he caught up with the VFL, who's going to talk about life as Dallas Cowboy. That's next on 99.1, The Sports Animal from Oak Ridge Nissan.
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1: I don't see any slowdowns on the interstate as of yet, but that volume is continuing to build. Now 640 eastbound ramp to 75 north, doing a great job right through the heart of town, but volume building as well, heading 40 eastbound past Cedar Bluff and Paper Mill. Cadenza is a dealership alternative providing detailed digital inspections and repairs for all European makes, complete with photos sent to your phone. 15 years of excellence, KADUNZA, Middlebrook Pike and Alcoa Highway. Sherry Bigler, Pete Michaels Traffic.
2: If you got a situation that needs to be dealt with your home, with your household, there's obviously peace of mind that you're looking for. 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This is not an outfit that is going to be there with a quick fix, a patch, something to get the job done quickly. They're not going to employ scare tactics to make sure that you sign on the dotted line. But what they will do is make sure that your home is taken care of. 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
2: It's Sports Talk. It's 7:35, 25 in front of 8 o'clock. Beautiful start to this Friday morning, although a little bit sticky out there. I'm John Wilkerson with Vince Ferrara.
4: Let's hear from another VFL in the NFL. Caught up this week with tight end for the Dallas Cowboys, Princeton Fant, signed with them in 2023 and battling to continue his time in the National Football League. Enjoyed the conversation. Hope you will, too. Here is my visit with Dallas Cowboys tight end and VFL Princeton Fant. Princeton, 85. How we doing?
11: I'm doing great.
4: Oh, man. Great to talk to you. 6 years at the University of Tennessee. I mean, what a journey you had. When you have a down moment and reflect on how long it was and then your time at Tennessee, what are some things that pop to your mind the most?
11: Just remembering where I came from, honestly, man, especially when it comes to a down moment, just remembering just everything that I've been through, the grind, just everything that goes into this sport, into this game, man. And it's truly a blessing. I learned a lot at Tennessee over those 6 years, and now I can just feel like I can bring it over to the NFL and put it all together.
4: So later in your career, you were like short yardage, goal line, like Mr. TD. You like talking to your coaches like, I can get you done. I can get you in the end zone here in short yardage. Ever talk about that or bring that up?
11: Every time. I bring it up to my coach all the time here with the Cowboys, man. They put a couple more handoffs here and there. You know, I just got to keep putting it together and showing that, you know, I have that ability to, whenever it's short yardage or we at the goal line, I can punch it in. And just to get the belief in these coaches, man, it means a lot to for them to put me in on that situation, and when it's crunch time to be able to make that happen. So it's a lot of fun with that goal line short yardage. I'm trying my best not to be the nine. I won't be the nine.
4: Now you're making the most of your special teams opportunity, and you know that is growing for you. What's that like when your role is special teams and trying to contribute in any way in that very important aspect of the game?
11: Definitely. You know me, man. Just like at Tennessee, man. It doesn't change here. I'm a guy that you know put the team first, and wherever they need me at in that moment. I'm always going to be ready to do that. Special teams is a very important role in the league as well as offense and defense. So just putting it together on special teams, going out there, making big plays, causing big fumbles on kickoff or getting my block on punt, on kickoff return, punt return, different things like that, man. Just working together, just doing my part. You know, doing my 111 is something that we talk about here with the Cowboys. And just me doing my 111 and doing what I'm supposed to do on the field and being that guy that they can call on, whether it's special teams, whether it's on offense, just being ready and my number is called and making the best of that and making a game-changing play.
4: So you signed it as an undrafted free agent with the Cowboys, and I'm sure there were other teams that you could have signed with. Why was the Dallas Cowboys the best fit for you when you're in that situation?
11: I just felt like it was an opportunity. It's still an opportunity. Go out there and showcase my abilities and my strengths of what I feel. The Cowboys was a team that I watched when I was younger. My mom loves them for sure. I seen the opportunity. I seen something different with this team, and I just want to go win a Super Bowl one of these days and put it all together here. And I see a huge opportunity for me here, and it's a blessing to be here, and I'm going to continue to put in the work, my daily grind every day to make sure that I can go out there and be the best I can be for the team.
4: It's pretty wild. Jason Witten was one of the best tight ends ever in the National Football League, and you know where he played his college football, at Tennessee.
11: Yes,
4: yeah. What do you think about playing the same position as one of the greatest tight ends ever and with his franchise with the Dallas Cowboys?
11: Yeah, I think it's pretty dope. We watch film of him every day almost, whether it's on routes, whether it's blocking. Just being able to see that and how much of a legacy that he left and how much of a big impact that he made at Tennessee and with the Dallas Cowboys, and also being one of the greatest tight ends to play football. I mean, I think it's very special, especially me being a younger guy in the league. I think it's cool to be able to lean on those guys when I'm studying, watching film, to watch how he would run a route or how he would block on certain plays. So I think that's pretty dope.
4: We're visiting with Princeton Fant, tight end of the Dallas Cowboys VFL here on Sports Talk with John and Vince. How much did playing tight end, not only as long as you did, but just the intricacies of the position, what you guys did offensively, how much did that prepare you for now your opportunity in the NFL?
11: It prepared me huge. Just like at Tennessee, we did a lot of insert blocks. I mean, they used me here as a fullback as well. So, I mean, I think that just being able to learn that at Tennessee, playing fullback, whether it's been in a back zone and inserting on different blocks, or coming around the edge, kicking out blocks. So, I mean, I think that's pretty special to me, just to be able to have that. And also the route aspect of running routes at Tennessee and being that third down guy really helped out a lot, too. So I think Tennessee really prepared me to be ready for the league and to understand that you know, I play multiple positions just to be able to learn multiple positions, just like at Tennessee. I mean, I think that prepared me tremendously to come out here and showcase what I can do.
4: So tell me about the competition there at tight end of the Cowboys and trying to be one of the guys. I mean, obviously your special teams ability, you mentioned being able to play fullback. Not everybody carries a fullback. So when you're a tight end, they can play fullback. I'm sure that adds value to you. Talk about some of the other guys in your tight end room that you're competing with.
11: I mean, I'm competing with all them guys. I know every day, I know we're a team, we're a brotherhood, but I mean, when we step out there on the field, I mean, it's competition. And that's one thing that we go by here. That's our team values is compete every day. So I think every day when I step on the field, you know, it's mano a mano whenever we're on the field and just putting it all together. I know that we're a brotherhood here and we stand on that. And I think just in a league, you're competing for a job. I just think you got to go out there and be the same guy every day, be consistent and continue to outwork, you know, the next man. And I think that's something that I've recognized with my 4 years here in the league now, is that, you know, it's more than just a game. It's your job. And every day you step out on that field, you got to give it everything that you have.
4: You mentioned the brotherhood. You got a brother that played at the University of Tennessee there as well, in Joe Milton III. Tell us about, give us some insight on what Joe is like as a teammate and NFL QB.
11: Great teammate, great NFL QB. Man, he's a leader. He's continued to understand everything here and how everything is ran with his second year here. I think Joe is going to be a tremendous quarterback in this league as he continues to put it together. That's my brother. We was roommates and we played together on the same field, blood, sweat, and tears together. So I think that just with him being here, it definitely helps out a lot as well with me, just knowing that I got another brother here that I played in college. So it's pretty dope. He always keep everybody laughing. He's an energy guy. It's so much love for him. And I mean, on the offseason, we usually spend time together studying the plays, especially with him being a quarterback and I'm playing tight end. So we always help each other out and look out for each other. But he's a special guy and much love to Joe.
4: People always focus on the arm strength for him, which I've never seen anyone have a stronger arm than that guy. I doubt you have either. But where have you seen him maybe make the most progress and improvement as a QB? What other area have you seen that come along for him that gives him a chance and you have so much confidence in him?
11: He has improved in all areas. I mean, just being more consistent as a quarterback and understanding different coverages. I mean, I think that Joe has made tremendous steps and he's becoming a special quarterback. And I just think the more we can all put it together as a team and him as well, just being a leader of the team as well, you know, behind Dak, I think that he learns so much from Dak, with Dak being a great leader as well and a great quarterback. So I think that's a great opportunity for him to continue to learn, especially him being a younger quarterback. I think that Joe will be very special for sure.
4: I don't know how much you follow Tennessee. I imagine you're just a sports fan and you follow Tennessee, but what do you think about this year's Tennessee team and maybe the future of the program, you know, having played under Coach Heupel and them, you know, constantly aspiring to get better?
11: Definitely. I think Coach Heupel is a great coach. I mean, if those guys, the younger guys there, buy into what Coach Heupel is coaching, I think those guys can really put it together. I've been keeping up as much as I can. I also got a busy schedule, but try to keep up as much as I can. And a lot of the guys I don't know. I know they're younger guys, but I'm definitely going to try and get back and be able to talk to those guys and try to tell them more about brotherhood and coming together as a team there, as they're a young team. But I heard a lot of great things. I still stay in contact with Coach Heupel. Of course, I stay in contact with Coach Golish as well and those guys. Mm-hmm. But I think Tennessee's going to put it together, and I think they're going a big run, you know, if they buy in and trust what Coach Heupel is coaching.
4: You know, Alex Golish and Auburn will be at Josh Heupel in Tennessee this year. How crazy is that going to be?
11: Oh, yeah, I can't wait for that.
4: A 9-game schedule. You would have loved to play in a 9-game SEC schedule, right, I imagine?
11: I love the physicality. I love to compete. Yeah.
4: Awesome. Princeton, all the best to you. Thank you so much for the time. Good luck with the Cowboys, and we'll keep tabs on you. Hopefully check back in with you soon.
11: Yes, sir. I appreciate it.
12: All right. Comments from Princeton Fant. Obviously, things going well for Princeton.
4: Yeah, super guy. Last year got into one game. He was on the practice squad throughout the season. Played 8 games in 2024 with some injuries he had at tight end and then 2 the year before. So he's played in 11 games. But, man, when he plays, core special teams guy, you line him up at fullback and just destroying people. They got some pretty good tight ends. Jake Ferguson, Luke Schoonmaker, and Brevin Spanford. Ahead of him, but I think he's in the 3-4 mix there and should again be a Dallas Cowboy this year.
12: That's Vince Ferrara. I'm John Wilkerson. It's 15 in front of 8. Fox 7:45. Again, hope your Friday morning's off to a great start. If you happen to have the day off, enjoy the heck out of it. Just kick up your heels if you can and let the day come to you. What we'll do is get more sports with Benjamin Hardy, and then we'll bring the curtain down on the second hour of the show. We roll on at Oak Ridge Nissan on 99.1, the Sports Animal.
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14: DFO Christian Moore has been called back up to the Angels from their AAA Salt Lake City affiliate. Moore will be replacing Mike Trout after the star outfielder suffered a hamstring injury prior to the Angels' 5-0 loss to the Athletics and will be on a 10-day injured list. Moore logged 53 games with the Angels last season, hitting .198 with 7 home runs during that time. The Angels will continue their series with the Athletics tonight at 9:40. Meanwhile, the Braves and Giants matchup last night was postponed due to rain, with a makeup date set for August 31st. Atlanta is scheduled to host Milwaukee tonight at 7:15. The U.S. Open got off to a late start after fog led to a two-hour tee-off delay at Shinnecock Hills. BFO Caleb Sherratt, as well as Tennessee sophomore Jackson Harrington and freshman Chase Kyes, all finished the first round at 5 above par. Wyndham Clark is currently in the lead with 6 under par, but had to stop play at the 16th hole due to darkness. And for those interested, the U.S. will be taking on Australia in the World Cup this afternoon at 3 o'clock. With your Sports Animal Sports Minute, this has been Benjamin Hardy. Stay tuned. More sports talk is next.
1: I don't see any slowdowns on the interstate as of yet, but that volume is continuing to build. Now 640 eastbound ramp to 75 north, doing a great job right through the heart of town, but volume building as well, heading 40 eastbound past Cedar Bluff and Paper Mill. Cadenza is a dealership alternative providing detailed digital inspections and repairs for all European makes, complete with photos sent to your phone. 15 years of excellence, Kadunza, Middlebrook Pike and Alcoa Highway. Sherry Bigler, Pete Michaels, traffic.
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23: Morning cloud cover and a few lingering downpours will make way to increasing sunshine as the afternoon progresses and highs in the low 80s. In the WVLT First Alert Weather Center, I'm meteorologist Sydney Sullivan.
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12: Final segment to this second hour of Sports Talk. I'm John Wilkerson with Vince Farrar. We're here at Oak Ridge Nissan, and as Scott Gropp sits down with us, the sizzling summer sale is in fine fashion. I mean, things are, it's pandemonium, despite the fact that we're not even to 8 o'clock yet.
25: I'm telling you, pandemonium breaks out early here in beautiful Oak Ridge, Tennessee. And I'll tell you, it's going to be a beautiful day today, and we are going to do some magic and make dreams come true all day long.
4: Boy, the sizzling summer sale, you're kicking summer off right. I mean, really, really low prices. 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
25: I'm telling you, exactly right. And, you know, we've got vehicles under $20,000 out there. We've got payments starting as low as $229 a month. And, of course, the popular Rogue under $300, mm-hmm. $299 a month starting on a Nissan Rogue. Yeah, people have been coming out the woodwork trying to get here, get their summer deal, and start the second half of 2026 in their brand new ride.
12: Well, and what stands out is the selection, because you go to some dealers and it's like, well, we've got that vehicle, but we only have it in this color. I mean, you have got it all going on.
25: Yeah, got all the colors, all the trim levels, so you don't have to settle for something you don't want. You're going to get the vehicle you want in your budget. And, yeah, people have been leaving here, you know, ear to ear smiles. So it's a great way to start the summer off. The deals are smoking like a Havana. And, you know, we're ready to do that dance again this weekend. So if you've been hoping, wishing, dreaming, thinking, praying about that buggy, make the drive.
12: And we've got so much going on. The College World Series resumes tomorrow night. It's Oklahoma against North Carolina. North Carolina in Chapel Hill. And while James Taylor was born in Massachusetts, when he was three, his family moved to the University of North Carolina. So, without a doubt, folks need to know that they've got a friend in Oak Ridge, Nissan.
25: That's right. And then you come here and you'll see your smiling face.
12: That's right. J.P. Anderson would tell you he's your handyman.
25: Yeah, he's got a friend over there. It's J.P. My brother, J.P.
12: That's right. How sweet it is. How long would it take somebody from where he spent his formative years to get to Oak Ridge Nissan?
25: Well, that's exactly right. How sweet it is to be loved by you and make that drive in just 10 minutes.
12: To save
25: thousands of dollars.
12: Make the drive.
25: Woo, the sizzling Carolina on my mind.
12: The sizzling summer sale going on now at Oak Ridge Nissan, right where the turnpike meets up with Illinois Avenue. Our third hour of the show right around the corner. We step to the plate at 8 next on 99.1, the Sports Animal.
1: I don't see any slowdowns on the interstate as of yet, but that volume is continuing to build. Now 640 eastbound ramp to 75 north, doing a great job right through the heart of town, but volume building as well, heading 40 eastbound past Cedar Bluff and Paper Mill. 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Sherry Bigler, Pete Michaels, Traffic.
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11: 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The Sports Animal. It's time to get your sports day started. It's time for the longest-running sports show in the state of Tennessee. Sports Talk with John Wilkerson and Vince Ferrara. To be part of the show, call or text 865-656-9900.

0: 8:02. On this Friday morning, if you've got the day off, then again, hopefully you're able to ease into what will be a fantastic Friday and a wonderful weekend. Temperature right now, as we've got things kicking around where we are at Oak Ridge Nissan, right where the Turnpike meets up with Illinois Avenue. Temperature right around 70 degrees. It is a little bit, it's feeling a little bit better. It's a little stickier as we started our day, but you've got humidity, very manageable, around 88%. High today is going to be in the mid-80s, and there is going to be that slight chance of rain, but it looks fantastic outside as we speak. We've got a couple of guests we can't wait to be joined by in this last hour. But right now, thanks to our friends at West End Tire, we step to the plate at 8. 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So, Vince Ferrara, what is up for grabs this morning?
1: Man, that's a good one again. A $25 gift certificate to Puckett's Restaurant in Pigeon Forge.
0: Oh, my goodness. All you have to do is be the first caller with the correct answer to this question. Number to call, 865-656-9900. 865-656-9900. So, as we have had a lot of talk about the NFL and the potential for a supplemental draft, here's the question. 16 teams in the Southeastern Conference, how many have had a player taken in the NFL's supplemental draft? In its history, of the 16 teams that make up the SEC, how many have had a player taken in the NFL's supplemental draft? Just give us the number, 865-656-9900, 865-656-9900, and what an experience Puckett's will be.
1: Yeah, there's no doubt about it. They were named one of Tennessee's top five local restaurants in Southern Living's The South Best Awards and one of the 10 best barbecue restaurants in the U.S. in Travel Awaits Best of Travel Awards. 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
0: Again, the number to call, 865-656-9900. The question is, 16 teams in the Southeastern Conference, how many have had a player taken in the NFL's supplemental draft? And we'll wait to see whether or not the NFL holds one, as Brendan Sorsby is certainly trying to find a path to pro ball.
1: He is. He's checked those boxes, and we'll see if the commish approves the supplemental draft.
0: Let's say good morning to Tammy, who joins us. Hi, how are you?
2: I'm doing great. Thank you.
0: Good. What is your guess?
2: Seven.
0: Wow. You nailed it. It is seven. Kentucky was the first. Alabama, Florida, Georgia, Kentucky, LSU, Oklahoma, and South Carolina. Tammy, outstanding work. You are our winner. I did not expect
2: Yay.
0: One and done to be the order of the day.
2: Well, good. Great.
0: Yeah. Well, you are our winner, so congratulations. Great to hear from you. Hope you have a wonderful weekend.
2: Okay, thank you.
0: All right. Thank you very much. Hang on so we can get your prize information, but blown away.
1: You were. The facial reaction definitely says that. 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
0: There you go. 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
1: Yeah, $25 gift certificate is what you got at Puckett's Restaurant in Pigeon Forge. 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Great job.
0: Yeah, Kentucky is the only team out of those that have had a player go in the supplemental draft that has had more than one. Of course, with Oklahoma, Brian Bosworth was a supplemental draft pick to the Seattle Seahawks. But Arkansas, Auburn, Ole Miss, Mississippi State, Missouri, Tennessee, Texas, Texas A&M, and Vanderbilt have not had a player taken in the supplemental draft. But that was outstanding work by Tammy. And thanks to our friends at West End Tire and Service, we'll do it again Monday when we step to the plate at 8.
1: Davin Hobbs.
3: Yeah, Davin, very explosive, athleticism through the roof. I think he's due for a really breakout year. Excited to see how he steps up as a leader, you know, being a fourth-year guy. Mm-hmm. I know a lot of the younger guys look up to him, no doubt. So I'm excited to see his step. I feel like he made a huge step from year two to year three. I feel like he's going to make an even bigger step from year three to year four. So I'm excited to see him play, no doubt.
0: So Jackson Moy of the L.A. Rams talking about Davin Hobbs, who is his pick to click to be a big-time contributor for Tennessee on the defensive line.
1: Yeah, and he did an awesome job, Jackson Moy did, of breaking down each of those guys in that are returning on that D-line for Tennessee and what how he projects them. And the big thing with Davin Hobbs is availability. He's got to be able to play and be able to play all season because he's got immense talent, as Moy was talking about. He wasn't able to participate in the spring, has missed time in games, but when he plays, he is effective, and I thought closed out last season pretty strong.
0: We are very excited about this last hour of sports talk. We are here at Oak Ridge Nissan. Make sure you take advantage as the sizzling summer sale going on now right here where the Turnpike meets up with Illinois Avenue, and that means you can also come by and register for the big ticket, and we will just tell you that you don't have the traffic at the early part of the day like you do later on, and you can register wherever Josh and Swain are, wherever Eric Ainge and Brian Rice are, and of course with Tyler and Will. But if you make the drive, the 10-minute drive, you can register and perhaps become one of the two finalists that we'll have at the end of this show.
1: Yeah, gives you a better percentage chance of having your name drawn as a qualifier. So we'd love to see you here. And when season tickets to Tennessee football, men's and women's basketball, baseball, softball, Ice Bears, all those will be separate winners as part of the 2026 big ticket presented by Food City and Low T Center. So appreciate the great sponsors help put it together, and appreciate you guys making the drive here. A 10-minute drive, John, from anywhere here to Oak Ridge Nissan. Talk to him and even do a test drive here at Oak Ridge Nissan. That can pay off for you as well. So lots of reasons to come by.
0: Full disclosure, I hate AI. I mean, I detest it. I don't like it. I'm tired of it, and I think it's too many people lean on it far too much. I mean, there are reasons that human beings do the work we do. But anyhow, USA Today, I say that ahead of this, the USA Today decided to rely on Microsoft Pilot to, or Copilot to, pick the first round of the NBA draft. So they have an AI generated first round draft in terms of what will be Tuesday night. And the AI pilot has Nate Ament going with the 8th pick to the Atlanta Hawks. Hmm. And says, even though the average mock draft pick has been around that 10 slot to the Milwaukee Bucks, that Nate's size, his shot creation, and upside fit cleanly next to Jalen Johnson as Atlanta prioritizes building around versatile forwards and wing-driven offense.
1: Like it. They turned things around when they traded their superstar to Washington, and then they got better after that. So that would be an interesting selection for Atlanta. I hadn't really seen that in mocks. We'll see if AI is right there. Nate Ament was on SportsCenter, John. I saw that walking out the door. I didn't get a chance to watch it. Mm-hmm. We'll have to try to track it down. If you guys saw it this morning, let us know how he did at 865-656-9900 on the text line. But I need to check that out. He was apparently a good golfer, and they were talking about that on SportsCenter.
0: Outstanding golfer. Yeah. And it's amazing, too, that we got to hear that as he was approaching his year at Tennessee. Mm-hmm. Is how good he is. And it's also number of players, a part of the program, whether you're talking players, managers, other staffers, they had their own kind of Ryder Cup deal as they had some competition going on. Steve Hamerson, who's one of the team managers, also very, very, a very good golfer. But anyhow, just thought it was interesting with Nate that he shows up at number 8 when they allowed the ChatGPT to formalize their first round. But we also have other things going on. Good news for SEMO as Christian Moore back in the major leagues with the LA Angels.
1: Yeah, got the call up and a lot of roster moves for the Angels, including Mike Trout, as Benjamin Hardy has been mentioning in the sports reports, headed to that 10-day injured list. But opens up the opportunity for Christian Moore to be playing out in left field, and we'll see if he can stick and stay. Man, he is some kind of talent, and he's been, as you mentioned earlier, he's been really swinging a hot bat down at Salt Lake.
0: Yeah, he leaves Salt Lake after with the Bees, hitting .333 with 9 home runs, 45 runs batted in. So we'll see him in left field and see exactly how it goes for him on his return to the show. And then also, in case you missed it, you may have heard, but it was even more impressive to me, Andrew Fisher got called up. He got promoted from High A in Wisconsin to join Blake Burke with the Biloxi Shuckers in the Southern League. So how long did it take him to get his first home run in Double A, as he had hit 20 with Wisconsin, setting a franchise record this early in the season? It was his first at bat. It was the third pitch that he saw in Double A that wound up being deposited beyond the right field wall.
1: Took as long as it took us to get a winner on Stuff to Play Today today.
0: Exactly. Sure enough, but his first hit in Double A was a home run, so somebody who is thought by many to be the top third base prospect in pro ball is just banging.
1: Man, you can hit, and I think his hit tool is going to translate and continue no matter what the level. So just really exciting for him, and former Ole Miss Rebel, and Tennessee in the mix for infielder from Ole Miss, Braden Randall. They had a really strong close to the season, and then Mississippi State left-hander Charlie Foster, according to Pete Nakos, also has Tennessee on his short list of players that the Volunteers are interested in the portal.
0: We'll see how it goes, whether there's any news, good news for the Vols over the weekend in that regard. You've got the College World Series, Championship Series starts tomorrow night. What we will do is talk with VFL Will Heflin about that, get his thoughts. We'll also throw out that the Ice Bears have signed head coach John Gerskis to a 2-year extension. So in his first 2 years with the Ice Bears, he has taken them to the finals, where they finished as league runners up 2 years ago, this past season back in the semifinals. So there's a reason that Coach Gerskis, they want to make sure that he continues to be the man behind the bench for the Ice Bears, getting ready for their 25th season in Knoxville.
1: Well, so much roster turnover there on for the Ice Bears in their league. You want to have that stability at that head coaching spot, so good to lock him down.
0: We will get more sports with Benjamin Hardy, and we'll check up next with Will Heflin. It's Sports Talk at Oak Ridge Nissan on 99.1 The Sports Animal.
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5: BFO Christian Moore has been called back up to the Angels from their AAA Salt Lake City affiliate. Moore will be replacing Mike Trout after the star outfielder suffered a hamstring injury prior to the Angels' 5-0 loss to the Athletics, and will be on a 10-day injured list. Moore logged 53 games with the Angels last season, hitting .198 with 7 home runs during that time. The Angels will continue their series with the Athletics tonight at 9:40. Meanwhile, the Braves and Giants matchup last night was postponed due to rain, with a makeup date set for August 31st. Atlanta is scheduled to host Milwaukee tonight at 7:15. The U.S. Open got off to a late start after fog led to a 2-hour tee-off delay at Shinnecock Hills. BFO Caleb Sherratt, as well as Tennessee sophomore Jackson Harrington and freshman Chase Kyes, all finished the first round at 5 above par. Wyndham Clark is currently in the lead with 6 under par, but had to stop play at the 16th hole due to darkness. And for those interested, the U.S. will be taking on Australia in the World Cup this afternoon at 3 o'clock. With your Sports Animal Sports Minute, this has been Benjamin Hardy. Stay tuned. More sports talk is next.
6: I don't see any slowdowns on the interstate as of yet, but that volume is continuing to build. Now 640 eastbound ramp to 75 north, doing a great job right through the heart of town, but volume building as well, heading 40 eastbound past Cedar Bluff and Paper Mill. Cadenza is a dealership alternative providing detailed digital inspections and repairs for all European makes, complete with photos sent to your phone. 15 years of excellence, KADUNZA, Middlebrook Pike and Alcoa Highway. Sherry Bigler, Pete Michaels, Traffic.
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6: Well, after a very active finish to our Thursday, we are still left with a little bit of cloud cover, lingering downpours, and some fog, but things are starting to improve as we close out the work week. You will start to notice increasing sunshine as the afternoon progresses and highs in the upper 70s, lower 80s, and lower humidity settling in. In the WVLT First Alert Weather Center, I'm meteorologist Sydney Sullivan.
11: Hey, I'm Ball for Life, Bobby Scott, and we're counting it down. 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
0: .22 on this Friday morning. It's Sports Talk. I'm John Wilkerson with Vince Ferrara. We head to the Stanley Fencing and Gates hotline because we're going to talk some college ball with VFL Will Heflin as he's joined us throughout the course of Tennessee season and carries through with into the postseason. Will, good morning. How are you?
22: Good morning, guys. I'm doing well. How are you?
0: Doing quite well. So we know that we're down to the final two teams. So tell me, how stunned are you to see that it'd be North Carolina, the 5 seed, as well as Oklahoma as the final two standing in Omaha?
22: You know, I think it's surprising to me, as I'm sure it is most people, but it's such a who's the hottest at the right time sport. And Oklahoma certainly fits that bill. And then I think North Carolina, a lot of people saw them coming out of the side of their bracket. So I'd say half surprised and half not really.
1: So, Will, can you put into words and into perspective what Oklahoma is doing with those three freshman starting pitchers and them playing so well on the biggest stage?
22: Yeah, it's phenomenal, and I think it helps that they have the confidence of a really hot offense, and they've played unbelievable defense. But as far as the pitching goes, for those three freshmen to pitch the way they have, it's really a tip of the cap to Skip Johnson and what they've done. And a couple of those guys had, you know, good seasons, but it seems like they're really coming into form down the stretch and have shined on the biggest stage.
0: And it's also one that, as you mentioned, it's who gets hot at the right time. And at the same time, so many instances you wind up just scratching your head to see what Georgia was as an offensive team, a juggernaut, third most home runs in any one season. And yet the bats just didn't make it all the way to the College World Series. What is it like when such a key component to a team just doesn't materialize in those biggest moments?
22: Yeah, kind of. Timing for them, I feel like it was frustrating for them from the jump, and they were just never really able to get going. And like their main guys, whether it be Jackson or Phelps, you know, had plenty of opportunities with guys in scoring position. They just couldn't get going, and that could be a multitude of things. It could be feeling the pressure, it could be trying to do too much, or just went cold at the wrong time, and that can certainly happen too. But you know, that was a team I thought had a really good shot going into Omaha. So, you know, unfortunate for them, but Oklahoma was the better team, certainly, in Omaha.
1: So North Carolina got to that game against West Virginia for a spot in the championship series with a 2-0 start, and they were only hitting .217 in their first two games in those wins to go to 2-0, and then they exploded against West Virginia in that final, in that last game. How do you view North Carolina entering this championship series? Are they the favorite in your mind?
22: Yeah, I think they have to be the betting favorite, but if I were to, you know, I wouldn't want to pick against the Oklahoma team. It feels like one of those destiny runs right now, but certainly on paper, North Carolina is the favorite. They're super deep on the mound, and they rode the pitching to get there. And then, you know, like you said, they had some offensive explosions in Omaha, but I would imagine a couple, at least the first game, be very low scoring. We'll see what the weather conditions are like, but I would imagine it's pretty nip and tuck, and whoever's able to get a hit or two late would be the team that has the edge for me.
0: Well, as we've talked about, you know, to have freshmen in the roles that they have been for Oklahoma, while

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1: Pitchers had his first collegiate win getting the start in the College World Series. And so what is it like in terms of, what does it say about an athlete that you can separate that mindset that could be, I don't have a ton of experience, but as a freshman, just out there fearless and saying, all I got to do is go out and do what coach tells me to do as I pitch to this player?
2: Yeah, it's easier said than done, but fate certainly favors the fearless. And just because you haven't done something doesn't mean you can't be successful the first time you do it. But I think this time of year always brings out guys like that who rise to the occasion. And the reason it's such an unpredictable sport is you just don't know who it's going to be or when it's going to happen. But Oklahoma's certainly glad that they've gotten those types of performances. And then it's probably contagious. You know, they're feeding off each other, and they've got a lot of confidence as a group right now. So it does make sense that it's gone that way, especially once they got the first one. But it speaks to where they're at as a program and kind of the culture they have there to be able to, you know, get this kind of momentum at the time that they got it.
3: VFL Will Heflin joining us here on Sports Talk with John and Vince. Will, Tennessee was able to get a commitment from their third player from the portal in Wyatt Hanoyan from Air Force, a switch hitter, very productive as a freshman at Air Force, terrific on-base percentage, batting average, the whole nine yards. What do you think about this addition for Tennessee baseball?
2: I think it's a great pickup. I'm always down for a switch hitter. And they're replacing the whole infield, so certainly a nice piece. And I know they've got a couple more that they're targeting. But getting a little momentum in the portal is always a good thing. So hopefully that leads to a couple more in the next few days.
1: And then also, as you get ready for the draft that's upcoming for pro baseball, you've got a handful of Vols that have been invited to the combine out in Arizona. What do you think that will be like for guys like Henry Ford, Tegan Coons, Garrett Wright, and I mean, just the quartet of Vols that are headed that way, Bo Rudy being the other one?
2: Yeah, it's a big opportunity, and it's a newer thing that they've done, but Tennessee's certainly had a footprint on it from the get-go that they started it. And I think back to, you know, Nate Snead and Tanner Franklin going and impressing. And when you have big, strong guys and guys that throw real hard, that's the perfect opportunity for them to go showcase their stuff. So it's good that Tennessee sends guys there every single year, and you want them to go do well and, you know, lead to more guys getting an opportunity to go. But I would look for a lot of them to have a good performance when they go to the combine. Especially those pitchers throwing, you know, putting up a good number on the VWA board. I'm not sure how much Tegan can do to improve his stock. I mean, the hay's in the barn for him. He had such a good year. But you always want to go perform well, and certainly when you know you have a lot of eyeballs on you.
1: All right. So so you mentioned that you like Carolina as the betting favorite, but are the Sooners going to be your pick to get the title, or how would you look at who finishes on top? Who will be the last team standing? Will it be championship number 3 for Oklahoma or the first ever for Carolina Blue?
2: I think I'm going OU. I'm going Sooners. You know, I'm not going to mind either way whoever wins it. I kind of like both head coaches, and both teams are fairly easy to root for. But I would say Oklahoma, they're the hottest, and I just don't see them slowing down now.
1: Will, we always appreciate your time. Thank you so much. Have a fantastic weekend, and we look forward to getting your thoughts on the wraps of the college baseball season next week. So thank you so much.
2: 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Be good.
1: All right, thank you very much. Will Heflin joining us on the Stanley Fencing and Gates Hotline. With Vince Ferrara, I'm John Wilkerson. It's the sizzling summer sale going on now at Oak Ridge Nissan. When we return, we'll focus on the National Football League. John McClain jumps on with us next on 99.1 The Sports Animal.
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2: I don't see any slowdowns on the interstate as of yet, but that volume is continuing to build. Now 640 eastbound ramp to 75 north, doing a great job right through the heart of town, but volume building as well, heading 40 eastbound past Cedar Bluff and Paper Mill. Cadenza is a dealership alternative providing detailed digital inspections and repairs for all European makes, complete with photos sent to your phone. 15 years of excellence, KADUNZA, Middlebrook Pike and Alcoa Highway. Sherry Bigler, Pete Michaels, Traffic.
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0: 24 in front of 9 o'clock, 836. Hope your Friday morning is going well. We head back to the Stanley Fencing and Gates Hotline as we get to say good morning to our longtime friend John McClain. Joins us to talk about the National Football League from Houston. And you, of course, can follow John. Fantastic follow on Twitter, at McClain underscore on underscore NFL. John, how are you?
1: Guys, I'm doing great. I'm all caught up in the World Cup, which is going on in Houston. The fans have been great. The city's been great. Many camps are over. Teams are headed are on vacation until they report back to training camp. And the biggest news, of course, is Brendan Sorsby and the supplemental draft that'll be next month.
0: John, you have told us about the documentary that you were a big part of that tells such an incredible story about a very specific chapter of football in Texas. And what was it like to take the show on the road to Corpus Christi and Waco?
1: Well, I'm glad you asked. It's the PVIL story, separate but equal, about the all-black Prairie View Interscholastic League that operated from 1920 to 1970, independent of the all-white University Interscholastic League, and Corpus Christi, which won the first integrated state championship in 1970 here where I am right now in Waco at the old Baylor Stadium. Johnny Rowland, who spent 35 years in the NFL as a player and a coach, was a star. And Corpus Christi, a museum downtown, had us down there. We brought in Johnny from St. Louis and his former quarterback from Houston. And you'd have thought it was visiting dignitaries that come back, and it was they did a great job. Then we made the 4-hour drive up to Waco, my hometown, with Texas Sports Hall of Fame, where I'm on the selection committee. We did that last night, and we got a great reception. And I really liked it because so many of my friends were there, and my brother was able to come, and I was proud to let them see it. And anybody interested in seeing it, it's MadDogEntertainment.tv, MadDogEntertainment.tv. We're scheduled to go to the Bush Library, the LBJ Library, and different cities. There's a museum over the east of, called the Golden Triangle of Texas over by Louisiana, which is a football hotbed. They've got a Gulf Coast Museum. They want us to show it there. So we're having a blast. And we've got two more coming out. We started working on our third one, and I mean our fourth one. So it's their labors of love, and my wife likes it. I'm doing it because it keeps me out of the house.
2: Well done all the way around, John. So you mentioned Brendan Sorsby. Do you think that there's any chance that Roger Goodell will say no to a supplemental draft? And how do you view Sorsby in terms of where he might go in a supplemental draft if there is one?
1: No, he will not do that because he would be opening himself to a lawsuit. And that's the last thing the NFL needs right now. They're fighting the government over their monopoly and antitrust violation. And things are going really well financially. And the fact is, under the terms of the collective bargaining agreement, they can suspend him if they want to. But I don't think he's going to play as a rookie anyway. But remember, Sorsby is a really good prospect. He's 6'3", about 225. He runs well. He's got a good arm. I mean, he's not viewed as like Arch Manning, who will be the number one prospect coming out. But if he played at Texas Tech, there's a good chance he could be a first-round pick. Thing is, there's so many quarterbacks who are talented who are going to be draft eligible next year. Right now could be first-round picks. That could change because, number one, they could stay in school. Number two, like Lenora Sellers at South Carolina, after 2024 season, people, oh, this kid's going to be the first overall pick. And that backfired. He's gone back to school, which was very smart. And so, Sorsby, if I'm a team, and I don't think if you're a really bad team needs a quarterback like Arizona – I don't think you put in a pick for Sorsby because you sacrifice it in the regular draft next year, and it's supposed to be top-heavy with quarterbacks. Well, what if you gave up, say, a number one in the supplemental draft for Sorsby, and then, oh, gosh, you got a chance to take Arch Manning, who I believe will be the number one pick and the number one prospect. So I tell you, an ideal team that I think, and they've already come out through the media and said they're not interested, which is stupid for teams to say they are interested, is Pittsburgh. You got Aaron Rodgers, 42, and you have nobody ready to go to replace him. And they were 10-7 last year. And they won AFC North, lost at home in the wild card round to Houston. Well, they could take Sorsby, say give up a second-round pick, make him inactive, let him watch and learn behind Rodgers, and have him see if he's if he can be the guy to replace Aaron Rodgers. They're probably going to be too good again get one of those high picks. Then you'd have to waste multiple picks to try to trade up. But I don't see the Jets, the Browns. I think the last thing the Browns need is another quarterback for an overcrowded quarterback room, and they may not have any. And it could be a team that surprises us. I know in one mock supplemental draft, had him going to the Eagles in the fourth round. And then, of course, he'd sit buying Jalen Hurts for 2 or 3 years. And you could always, if he flashed, say, in preseason, you could trade him. You know, like the Cowboys traded for Trey Lance after he bombed out with the 49ers. So there's a lot of options. And, of course, people are going to be saying, you know, is he going to be gambling? Because it's a disease. He's been to rehab. That rehab didn't end when he walked out the door. That rehab's ongoing. And he's a smart guy, and he's going to say all the right things, and he's going to look good at his pro day. I hope he's been working out like crazy anyway, getting ready for Texas Tech season. So he's going to get a lot of grief. I don't know who's going to get more grief from fans on the road, would be Brendan Sorsby or Mike Vrabel, but they're both going to get a lot of grief. And he's got to have thick skin to put up with it, but it's a fascinating subject. Yes, he could be suspended, but he's not going to play as a rookie anyway.
0: So do you think I've seen some people mention this component. I mean, this is somebody who at one time or another bet against his own team in terms of taking the under, things like that. What do you think in terms of the community of the locker room, how he either will or wouldn't be received by his teammates?
1: Let me see how I can put this gently. The NFL takes people who've killed people. And there are examples of people who've killed people, drunk driving, and they take them and they're welcomed with open arms. They're going to judge him, his teammates, in the locker room, in the meeting rooms, what they see from him when he gets there. And by all accounts, Sorsby's a very hard worker. Obviously, three programs wanted him, Indiana, Cincinnati, and Texas Tech. And I'm so glad that he decided to withdraw from Tech and go into the supplemental draft. That's best for all parties. And the fact is, if this was 5 years ago or 4 years ago, people would be going ballistic. But right now, there's so much gambling. And we'd be stupid, not just naive, to think he's the only one doing what he did. Most of them are smart enough to not put their own name on it. You know, eventually he was having friends and family members make bets for him, but we can't believe he's the only guy out there doing that. And there's so many athletes that bet today, and they start in high school, and they're used to it. Now, do they better take the overs and unders on their team and stuff like that? I don't know. But players are very forgiving no matter what you do. You look at Rashee Rice, the receiver from Kansas City, driving in the middle of Dallas 125 miles an hour as a wreck, could have killed people, just walked away and didn't even check to see if they were okay. He's got a long list of transgressions, and they welcome him back with open arms, and we see it all the time. So all teams want to know, can this person help us win?
0: John, always appreciate your insight, your breakdown of the National Football League. Sure to appreciate you. Hope you have a wonderful weekend, and we'll catch up next week.
1: John, Vince, thank you guys very much as always.
2: Thank you, John.
0: John McClain joining us on the Stanley Fencing and Gates Hotline. Again, a wonderful follow on Twitter at McClain_on_NFL. And Vince, we are here at Oak Ridge Nissan. It is the sizzling summer sale and the opportunity for folks to still get their name on the dotted line for the big ticket and perhaps be a finalist at the end of today's show.
2: Yeah, last few minutes to get in. We've had it happen before. Someone showing up pretty late ends up getting their name drawn as a qualifier. So you have an opportunity if you're nearby. To stop in and register here at Oak Ridge Nissan, and we'll draw a couple of qualifiers here, and you'll have a chance to win the big ticket.
0: It is 14 in front of 9 o'clock. We've got more sports with Benjamin Hardy, and then we wrap up today's edition next. 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
4: BFL Christian Moore has been called back up to the Angels from their AAA Salt Lake City affiliate. Moore will be replacing Mike Trout after the star outfielder suffered a hamstring injury prior to the Angels' 5-0 loss to the Athletics and will be on a 10-day injured list. Moore logged 53 games with the Angels last season, hitting .198 with 7 home runs during that time. The Angels will continue their series with the Athletics tonight at 9:40. Meanwhile, the Braves and Giants matchup last night was postponed due to rain, with a makeup date set for August 31st. Atlanta is scheduled to host Milwaukee tonight at 7:15. The U.S. Open got off to a late start after fog led to a 2-hour tee-off delay at Shinnecock Hills. BFL Caleb Sherratt, as well as Tennessee sophomore Jackson Harrington and freshman Chase Kyes, all finished the first round at 5 above par. Wyndham Clark is currently in the lead with 6 under par, but had to stop play at the 16th hole due to darkness. And for those interested, the U.S. will be taking on Australia in the World Cup this afternoon at 3 o'clock. With your Sports Animal Sports Minute, this has been Benjamin Hardy. Stay tuned. More sports talk is next.
5: I don't see any slowdowns on the interstate as of yet, but that volume is continuing to build now. 640 eastbound ramp to 75 north, doing a great job right through the heart of town, but volume building as well, heading 40 eastbound past Cedar Bluff and Paper Mill. Cadenza is a dealership alternative providing detailed digital inspections and repairs for all European makes, complete with photos sent to your phone. 15 years of excellence, Kadunza, Middlebrook Pike and Alcoa Highway. Sherry Bigler, Pete Michaels, traffic.
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20: Morning cloud cover and a few lingering downpours will make way to increasing sunshine as the afternoon progresses, and highs in the low 80s. In the WVLT First Alert Weather Center, I'm meteorologist Sydney Sullivan.
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0: It's Sports Talk with Vince Ferrara. I'm John Wilkerson. We want to say a big thank you to Jared. Always sets us up to win wherever we go, and it's been our pleasure to be here. The sizzling summer sale going on now. It's pandemonium and a fever pitch at Oak Ridge Nissan, where the Turnpike meets up with Illinois Avenue, because the man himself, Big Papa Scott Bropp, no doubt will clue you in.
2: The Prince of Pandemonium. That's what he is.
1: Oh, this is all new. It's smoking like our deals right now, our sizzling summer sale in full throttle, and of course we have Father's Day coming.
0: That's right,
1: and I think you fathers need to quit being mothers and get in here and come get you a new ride. Get mama a new ride.
0: Maybe
1: she wants a Rogue for like $299 a month.
0: That's right. Happy wife.
1: That's right. Make mama happy. That's what we're here for. But yeah, we've got some deals right now that are absolutely crazy. And if you've been listening the first few hours of the broadcast this morning, we are pulling all the stops. It's been amazing. This first half of the year has been amazing, but this month has been crazy, sizzling, as it were. Pandemonium.
2: So with all the reasons that we've laid out, and people that know Oak Ridge Nissan listen to our show, hear you talk about all the reasons and how you guys are always willing to make a deal. You guys have added even more incentive for our listeners to come out, take a look at your vehicles, get on the lot, and then have a chance to win $1,000 for test driving vehicles.
3: That's right. That's exactly right. They're giving $1,000 away every single month, and that's all you got to do is test drive to get in there. Yeah. You don't have to buy anything. Just test drive some cars, and you make that drive. Someone's winning that $1,000. I'm talking greenbacks, baby.
0: And then also, everybody's a winner with lifetime warranty.
3: That's right. And we got lifetime warranties on our new vehicles, of course, and about almost every single pre-owned vehicle. So, boy, what a win-win-win when you come and make that 10-minute drive.
0: For sure. We've been talking about the NBA draft, which will start Tuesday in Brooklyn. You've got so many famous people from Brooklyn, whether it be Barry Manilow, Jerry Seinfeld, Adam Sandler, Judge Judy, but also Biggie Smalls is from Brooklyn. And he said that the deals at Oak Ridge Nissan are notoriously B.I.G.
2: So B.I.G.
3: Like Barry said, looks like we made it.
2: Oh, wow.
0: Sure enough. But Biggie said the deals here are also juicy.
3: So juicy.
0: Scott, we always appreciate it. Thank you so much.
3: Make the drive.
0: That's right. Make the drive. Have a happy Father's Day.
3: Happy Father's Day to all you pops out there. And I'll tell you what, we're going to be here all weekend long making dreams come true. And if you've been hoping, wishing, dreaming, thinking, praying about that buggy, make the drive. I'll make the deal for you.
0: And how long does it take to get here from Brooklyn?
3: Brooklyn?
0: Yeah.
3: Like New York?
0: Yes.
3: Takes pizza and make the 10-minute drive.
2: Deliver.
0: To save thousands.
2: Thanks, Scott.
0: All right. Woo! That's Scott Gropp. I'm John Wilkerson. It's right here, Oak Ridge Nissan, the sizzling summer sale right where the Turnpike meets up with Illinois Avenue. Vince, have a wonderful weekend.
2: You do the same, John.
0: Sure to appreciate that. Again, thanks to Jared for setting us up. Also, thanks to Ben, taking care of everything back at the studio. Thanks most of all to you for listening. Have a wonderful weekend. Sports Talk will be right back at it Monday, 6 a.m. on 99.1, the Sports Animal.
4: I don't see any slowdowns on the interstate as of yet, but that volume is continuing to build. Now 640 eastbound ramp to 75 north, doing a great job right through the heart of town, but volume building as well, heading 40 eastbound past Cedar Bluff and Paper Mill. 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Sherry Bigler, Pete Michaels, Traffic.
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33: 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New York City made every second count and then some. I'm John Lund.
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3: All right, it's Friday. That means we're on Callahan Drive. It is Rusty Wallace Kia of Knoxville. The Eric Ains Show is live, minus one Eric Ains, still enjoying the week-long birthday celebration. Charlie Collier joins me here live in person outside of the glass box of emotions back at Cumulus Knoxville. Good morning.
4: Good morning. I've not made it out here in a while.
3: It's been a minute.
4: I think I've only been out to this specific location once since they ripped all my hair off of my chest. So it's been a while, but I love being here.
3: That was about right here. I still hate that I was absent that day from the show and everything, because we watched it on the live stream.
4: I haven't seen Chad and Jake in a minute either. I don't even think I've been on. On a Friday in a couple of weeks.
3: Yeah, so, yeah.
4: I hope I'm still winning autobiography or rock ballad. I don't know.
3: Let's see. This is the last week of it. This is now. You had a tough run of it last week,
4: Eli.
15: Yeah.
4: Come on now.
3: Oh no. Let's see. Hold on. I have the tabs off.
4: Oh, okay.
3: Oh no, you were fine. You still have one.
4: Good job,
3: game
4: Eli.
3: Lead. You have a one game lead going into today.
4: All right, good job, Eli.
3: Over Eric, and Eli's picking for Eric today.
4: All right, do a bad job today, Eli.
3: So could be interesting.
15: It will be.
3: We go on and take a look at the game plan played out for you each and every day, as we are here, of course, the Rusty Wallace Kia of Knoxville Callahan Drive. Come out and see Jake Bull and his great team here. They are ready to help you. And tomorrow is Rusty's charity ride. We'll tell you more about that as we go along today. But Rusty Wallace joined Tyler and Will earlier this week, and you can find that podcast up at 991thesportsanimal.com. Back on Monday, I recommend you wait till the end of our show to check it out. But always a great time to have a NASCAR legend like one Rusty Wallace on our station. But the game plan laid out for you every day by Colossal Productions, colossalproductions.com. As you want to have that party that changes how the neighborhood defines parties for your kid, your neighborhood gathering, whatever it is, Colossal Productions will do that with their 17-foot LED wall. 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How cool would it be to have the U.S. Open for Father's Day weekend or anything the rest of this summer? 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We have a couple of college sports notes this morning, Charlie. The Protect College Sports Act passed the Senate Commerce Committee, and the SEC and the Big Ten don't like it.
4: So that is the bipartisan legislation that was sponsored by Ted Cruz and, is it Maria Cantwell?
3: Yes.
4: That her name? Out from Washington?
3: Yes, okay. And there were some changes and some additions to it as it went through committee, but ultimately it's something that still the SEC and the Big Ten don't love, but there's a lot about it to like. Break down what some of the changes were that they've made yesterday as now it heads off to its next step. Danny White had a statement on social media this morning about it and pointing to collective bargaining still being the way. Finally, somebody in the national media brought up something we've talked about on this show for months, which is there are currently states where it is not legal for state employees to unionize or collectively bargain with their states or for student athletes to then be employees of their schools. Danny White has a different solution for that. We'll talk about that coming up.
4: So would that only affect public universities then?
3: In some cases, if under Danny White's proposal, the college athletes would become employees of a national entity, not necessarily a state entity or directly with the institutions, and then the schools would collectively bargain with that national entity and go from there. I still think the biggest barrier to that is what incentive do the players have to do that? And that's something that is going to be a challenge to that. Does this Protect College Sports Act end up short-circuiting that? I don't know. The uncertainty of all of it continues, but we see where now we know where the next step is. Where does it go? We'll dive into that coming up. Also, as the stakeholders in college football got together for the college football playoff meetings on Wednesday, they finally have started breaking out the biggest problem that comes with an expanded college football playoff, whether it goes to 16 games or 16 teams or 24 teams. There's a scheduling problem that they are going to have trouble getting past. We'll tell you about that and what some of the solutions to that may be.
4: And I think there are plenty of good schedule solutions. I know they want to sit there and say that, you know, it's this impassable problem. I think there are plenty of good ideas. Even if the Big Ten wins out and a 24-team playoff is the future, I mean, theoretically that's only one more round than we're playing right now. And it's already, I think, too spaced out. Now, I get it. Again, there are certain things that you want to time out with New Year's Eve and New Year's Day. But I think there's already ways that they should be shortening the calendar. So I think solutions are there.
3: I'll give you a preview of this. The biggest problem that these schools are balking at is the idea of we're going to have a football game with 100,000 fans on 5 days' notice. That's hurdle number one. We'll get into all the other issues coming up in a little bit. We're inside 100 Days of College Football. We have eight college football players that are running out of time to prove themselves in the 2026 season. The poster child for this is Nico Iamaleava. So when they're talking about players that had high expectations but okay performance, he's the kind of player they're talking about. We'll take a look at CBS's list on that. Also, we have a NFL player who is changing how old he is.
4: Yeah, I saw that. What?
3: More on that coming up.
4: I woke up and read the game plan this morning and saw player X is now 24 instead of 25 and went, what? Like, did I?
3: I don't know.
4: Because it was the first thing I looked at when I woke up. I'd gone to bed before you sent it out. And just immediately texted my buddies, just, hey, did you know that he's just 24 now? We're just doing that?
3: We're just changing it. I don't know. You can't carbon date people. So in any event, Chad and Jangle Droid is coming up at 11. We'll have updates on the U.S. Open. How about the heater we had at the end of the day yesterday after the course was beating up everybody? Looked like 2-under was going to be the best score, and then blazing through late in the day. We have a pretty substantial lead after day one.
4: Yeah, it was a really fun day at Shinnecock, and kind of wonder now, I mean, Thursday, Friday, they flip, right? So the afternoon group's going out in the morning group's going out in the afternoon. The course conditions are a big story all week long. They've been talking about, you know, watering it days one and two, and I think they have been watering some greens at around 2 o'clock. In fact, that's what they would do on a normal day just for their members, because it's a certain type of grass that with the wind in the north and with the sand, it just dries out a lot. But able to go on a heater late yesterday, those guys in the morning group, you know, do you see some of those people that went off in the morning yesterday? If the conditions are similar, do they get a chance to make a run at it, you know, late this afternoon?
3: We'll take a look at that, projected cuts and more, and what happens to the Tennessee golfers that are a part of it. Updates on that coming up as well. All that and more over the next 3 hours as we come to you live from Rusty Wallace Kia of Knoxville. We are here on Callahan Drive, where no one will make you a better deal on a brand-new Kia than Jake Bull and his team here. And every new Kia comes with that exclusive Rusty Wallace 200,000-mile warranty. It's right here. That's the game plan. Thanks to Colossal Productions. This is the Eric Ain Show on 99.1 The Sports Animal.
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3: All right, 865-656-9900 if you want to join us here on the show. Coming to you live from Rusty Wallace Kia of Knoxville here on Callahan Drive. The Protect College Sports Act has passed the Senate Commerce Committee, which was the next step in it advancing on to its next step.
4: So what does that actually mean? What is the Senate Commerce Committee for people like me that know a little bit, right? You know, I watch the I'm Just a Bill song, all that kind of stuff. But what is the Senate Commerce Committee, and how is this similar to, you know, like a bill that I think people are more familiar with?
3: So before something can go to the full Senate or the full House, it has to go through committee. And so this was the next step in doing that. And one thing they do in committee is they mark it up. They make changes. They add things. They take things out. And so they bring stakeholders together and did that. Maria Cantwell said this, one of the two sponsors of the bill, said, "What we did today was say we're not going to let the most powerful, richest conferences dictate to the rest of America what's going to happen with 500,000 athletes," unquote. Obviously, that's a take that was not super popular with SEC and Big Ten schools. However, the anti-Super League provision in the Protect College Sports Act now applies to leagues earning $700 million in revenue, down from a billion. So it's not specifically targeted at the SEC and the Big Ten. It also would now include the ACC and the Big 12. The conferences, the SEC and Big Ten, released a statement that said in part afterward, quote, "From the outset, we've identified a set of essential revisions to the PCSA necessary for long-term sustainability of college athletics. We've worked with both majority and minority staff to advance those revisions, which focus on better supporting student-athletes and stabilizing the college sports environment. We continue to believe revisions are needed to secure our support for the bill. Despite our sustained engagement and good faith efforts, these critical revisions have not been accepted. We're encouraged that several committee members share our concerns and support these recommendations. We'll continue working through the stakeholders to ensure the PCSA delivers meaningful protections for student athletes and lasting stability for college sports." So what they wrote up yesterday and can now be advanced to the Senate for a full vote. Senate Majority Leader John Thune of South Dakota could bring this legislation to the floor of the Senate for a full vote at any time. The SEC and Big Ten are certainly hoping that there are more markups done to it, and I think based on the bipartisan support for it and bipartisan opposition to it, it's likely that there will be more.
4: So, okay, so it's been through the Senate Commerce Committee, and they've made some changes, right? They've tightened things up. Thank you. Speak. Mm-hmm. it can go back and get discussed again and changed again.
3: Yes.
4: But it can also just get pulled onto the Senate floor at any time.
3: Yeah, but normally they will not do that until they have a bill that has the votes to reasonably be passed.
4: And the SEC and the Big Ten have both been paying lobbyists for a long time now, right? To have their back up in D.C. So that also hurts this, you know, the chances of getting the votes to be brought to the Senate floor.
3: Yeah, and you have people from that represent some of the states where SEC and Big Ten schools are that are not going to vote in favor of it because of that.
4: It feels like this is turning into more of a those in favor of the bill within the government against the SEC and Big Ten thing. I mean, again, for Maria Cantwell to say, you know, what we did today was say we're not going to let the most powerful, richest conferences dictate the rest of America, mm-hmm. what's going to happen to 500,000 athletes. I mean, that sounds like this thing has pretty quickly shifted into everybody else and the Big Ten and SEC. And I got to say, I agree at least with her sentiment that, yeah, the most rich, powerful conferences should.

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1: Of it out. So there would be a pathway at some point for the possibility of athletes becoming employees. This bill wouldn't specifically block it. I'm interested to see what the effect of that coming out is on how many people ultimately support it. In a post Wednesday night, the NCAA's president, Charlie Baker, said he wanted to see more changes in the bill as it progresses through the legislative process. He said this, quote, "As a former governor, I understand that getting important legislation done requires compromise. While the bill does not address every single issue college sports face, the current state of play cannot continue and we must move the bill forward." Under what they marked up yesterday, athletes would have the potential to unionize and collectively bargain for more pay or other benefits if they are deemed to be employees. Several college sports coaches and administrators, including Danny White, have mentioned the idea that collective bargaining and employment status is the only way forward, ultimately. Be interesting to see what the next steps are from here. If they do advance into the Senate for a full vote, there would still have to be a House version that is passed. And are there more markups that are done on that side to secure the requisite number of votes in the House? Because that's a different environment that wasn't part of drawing up this legislation. So,
2: will the House have any input then on, is there a process similar to the Senate Commerce Committee where representatives from the House can influence aspects of this legislation?
1: Typically, there are two paths forward for something to become law. The Senate marks up a bill and passes it, and then they send their version to the House for it to be voted on. Or vice versa. The House does that, and then it goes to the Senate. Usually, those two pieces of legislation are different, and then there's some compromise between the two to get to a final version that both chambers will pass. So just because, let's say, that this advances and it passes the Senate next week or in 2 weeks or whenever, to become law, the House would have to pass the same bill or similar.
2: I do remember that part from the I'm Just a Bill song.
1: Yes. So ultimately, the House would probably come up with a version that is similar but has some different things in it, and then they would vote on it, approve, and if approved, send it back to the Senate. Then they would have to vote on it and approve it. The back and forth is one of the interesting things about this, because there are different sets of stakeholders in both chambers of the House. So we're at the next step. We'll see where it goes from here. I don't know that it has the votes to pass, because you need a 60 vote majority to pass it. This isn't something that just goes on 51-49,
2: right?
1: 50-50 with the vice president casting a tiebreaker.
2: So the key sticking points right now that the Big Ten and the SEC are still opposed to are what? The potential to pull television rights if you get a 75% majority?
1: Yes.
2: And then the anti-Super League language? Or is that less of a sticking point for them?
1: Greg Sankey, his comments about this, and I have no belief that he's being intentionally obtuse with this, but he is still saying the biggest threat to college sports and a Super League is not the SEC or the Big Ten deciding that it is going to be a Super League. It is a private equity firm coming in and offering existing SEC and Big Ten schools a spot in their new Super League. And he doesn't believe this legislation prevents that from happening. Some of the founders or some of the formative members of the Senate that have put this bill together say that it does. That tells me when they definitively say that it does, Greg Sankey definitively says that it doesn't. That means if, to me, a private equity firm with a lot of cash could challenge the law and say, this doesn't prevent us from poaching the 25 schools that we want in forming a Super League. Greg Sankey believes that that's a legitimate threat, that a private equity firm could poach 20 to 25 schools.

0: rules from the two leagues, form a super league, and everybody else is dealing with scraps.
1: Maybe I'm naive, but I don't really see that as a threat. I think I already don't think a super league would be financially viable, at least to the extent that the Big Ten and the SEC just are as existing members of a greater NCAA. But if you're, I mean, having a private equity firm come in and you're also losing the intellectual property that is the SEC, that is the Big Ten, okay. I mean, I think don't let the door hit you where the good Lord splits you, brother. We'll see you later. Like, go enjoy your UFL Saturdays on ESPN Plus, whatever private equity firm. Go fail, and, you know, we'll naturally just have a new ecosystem develop within the NCAA that forms a new top crop of teams, and they'll eventually start getting the best talent.
0: I don't disagree with that, but also, what's the effect on the college sports ecosystem while that goes on? I think that's a real challenge, and that's something that they're trying to prevent, because I think people in the industry think that college sports as a whole doesn't survive the interim between those two
1: right.
0: things.
1: I mean, it would be similar, I guess, to LIV and
0: yeah.
1: the PGA almost. And I mean, I think everyone kind of knew that LIV would tucker out like it has now. It's mm-hmm. and they pulled their investment. It never really did work. But if they would have just stood pat and not made some changes to the PGA, then, you know, who knows if they would have been able to survive to the same extent. Who knows if they would have had more defectors. It did force them to make some key structural changes that golfers have been pushing for a while. So maybe that would be the unintended consequence there, you know, that it would force the NCAA to act quickly to make a couple of key changes, but, you know, still, I think, protect the NCAA and still be separate from some sort of super league.
0: All right, we'll come back, 865-656-9900, if you have thoughts on this. More on that coming up a little later on. More on the expanded college football playoff, because in the midst of all of this, we also had the stakeholders in college sports get together to talk about the college football playoff at their annual meetings. That's when we return here to Rusty Wallace, Key of Knoxville, on the Eric Haines Show, 99.1 The Sports Animal.
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13: Much calmer conditions will gradually settle on in. You still will be left with quite a bit of cloud cover and some lingering downpours. But by late morning, we are gradually clearing things out, making way to increasing sunshine and highs topping out in the upper 70s, lower 80s with lower humidity settling in. In the WVLT First Alert Weather Center, I'm meteorologist Sydney Sullivan.
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15: This is VFL Josh Malone, and we're counting it down. 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

0: 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Brian Rice, Charlie Collier with you here live from Rusty Wallace Kia, where, by the way, you can come in and sign up for the Big Ticket 2026. That's brought to you by Food City Certified Angus Beef and Low T Center. We will draw two finalists right before we go off the air at 11:55-45 later today. The expanded college football playoff has a scheduling problem, Charlie. And the scheduling problem is they don't think that there's enough time to execute it.
1: I kind of disagree with them. And I get what you're about to tell me, right? We have to have Army-Navy standalone. We have to still have conference championships. Mm-hmm. We may be getting ready to conference championships with the 2014 playoff, but where's the money going to come from? Because there's too much money in conference championships, so we're probably not going to get rid of those. So you still need that weekend. But you can't move Army-Navy to that weekend. Mm-hmm. But then you still need a weekend to throw in the extra week, but then you also still have to time it up where you're getting your games on New Year's Eve and New Year's Day with the Rose Bowl and all of that good stuff. And you also want to potentially, here in the coming years, right, already potentially move the schedule up on the front end to ensure two bye weeks on a yearly basis. So where are they going to fit the extra game in? That's the problem, right?
0: The biggest issue here is, yes, we're not going to have college in this world of an expanded playoff. They are assuming that we no longer have conference championship games, which opens up conference championship weekend. Except the overwhelming opinion of apparently everyone at this meeting was because at least one or two of the eight first round games would have to be played on Friday to avoid overlap on Saturday, then you're talking about a bracket being announced on Sunday night at the earliest, or Sunday afternoon at the earliest. Someone is planning to have a first-round game on their campus 5 days later. And a college football team that just played a regular season game is having to get back in the lab on Monday morning to prepare for an opponent 4 days later that they have never seen before.
1: I guess my response to that is good. Have fun. You know, it's the playoffs. It's hard. It's going to be hard to win a championship. If you want it to be a little bit easier, be good enough to get a bye. And that also, I think, makes the process of earning a bye be more worthwhile, right? I mean, that's an argument against expanding the playoff is, you know, games at the top of college football matter less because you'll have games where both teams are already in regardless of the result. Well, that bye is going to matter a lot more if it means playing a week later or getting 2 weeks.
0: There is a proposal that would then say, all right, we'll keep conference championship weekend open, save for Army-Navy and the Heisman Trophy presentation, and then you start the playoff the next week, which would allow you to spread it out to Thursday, Friday, and Saturday, put the eight games across 3 days instead of two.
1: So this year, the season ends, and then conference championship week starts Friday, December 4th.
0: Yes.
1: So, in this scenario, take that week off, let Army-Navy play, conference championship games. Yeah, the next week, Thursday, Friday, Saturday, there's 24 teams. Then the next week, you're down to 16. Mm-hmm. That would be 18th, 19th. Then the next weekend, I guess, is where things start to get complicated because that's where you get Christmas. And do you want play games on like that Christmas weekend? Are you going to try to bump them and play them that next Thursday and Friday for New Year's Eve and New Year's Day? And do you want to compete with the NFL?
0: That's another issue. There are a couple others. We're going to hit those when we come back as we wrap up this hour of the Eric Gaines Show. Next, we come to you live from Rusty Wallace Kia of Knoxville. We are here on Callahan Drive, where you can come in and sign up for the Big Ticket 2026. Thanks to Food City Certified Angus Beef and Low T Center on 99.1 The Sports Animal.
2: 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In four of his past seven seasons, Prescott has chucked at least 30 passing touchdowns. With Lamb, Pickens, and Ferguson in his arsenal, and an improving but still suspect D, expect the Cowboys QB to shine. Give me the over 27.5 passing touchdowns at -105. 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

0: of this opening hour. You're live from Rusty Wallace, Kia of Knoxville. I-75 Calais Drive is where we are today for the Air Gain Show. Come in, sign up for the big ticket, and get your best deal on a brand new Kia right here at Rusty Wallace Kia. Talking through the challenges around an expanded playoff from a scheduling standpoint. All right, Charlie, let's say we're in a world now where we're not playing that first week because schools have said at this meeting, apparently fairly unanimously, that they don't believe they can effectively turn around and host a first-round playoff game or play in a first-round playoff game in 5 or 6 days.
1: I disagree with them on that, but if they all feel that way, then fine, just go ahead and say you don't want to.
0: I honestly think it's less about the competitive side, and it's campuses going, we can't get the staffing to do a 100,000-seat stadium or a 90,000-seat stadium or wherever. Because, I mean, like,
1: I guess my question, right, you have in plenty of other sports postseasons teams that are finding out that they're going to host a game on that same amount of time or even less.
0: And sure.
1: I know it's not 100,000, but I guess I don't – and maybe this is naive. I don't see it being that different comparing – 60,000 to 90,000 in terms of planning on a 5-6 day basis.
0: Yeah, but you're not doing 60,000. You're talking like women's basketball getting it and it being a 12,000 seat arena.
1: I was thinking about like the NFL, for example.
0: Okay,
1: I mean,
0: yep.
1: You might have you might end your season on a Sunday night, win your division, and find out, oh gosh, I'm hosting a playoff game in 5 days or 6 days on Saturday.
0: I think the ecosystem in the NFL is different from this is
1: part of it too. A lot of those teams are in metropolitan areas that are more equipped to be able to quickly host any type of
0: event. Yeah. You know, your security staff is for that spot. And when Tennessee has a home football game, they bring in extra security from their security partner from all over the Southeast.
1: Right.
0: The one thing that was brought up to me a couple of months ago when they were first talking about this is, okay, how do we have enough hot dogs? Because if you have 2 weeks notice to host a playoff game, you can get whatever the number is, 60,000 hot dogs from your supplier and have them ready to go at your concession stands. But in a week, your only option is to order and hope that you have them, and then hope that you can sell, if you don't host, hope that you can sell enough of them at basketball and concerts and all that, the rest. That's just the hot dog problem. They called it the hot dog problem. It's that.
1: Dollar dogs all year long at the ballpark, baby.
0: But mostly it's security staffing, yeah. Because in today's ticket world, they could issue tickets for a game in Neyland Stadium tomorrow. Like
1: right.
0: that's control C, control B.
1: But yeah, like I'll go to a Tennessee game and the person running the security gate, I'll be like, oh, holy cow, hey, I know you. I broadcasted your games at Morristown and you're playing college basketball at the Cumberlands and here you and all your teammates are like helping out working security today.
0: Yes. And that's hard. Their point is it's hard to do on a week schedule. The other thing is, okay, so we're now in a world where you move off of that first weekend. Well, the problem with moving off of championship weekend and on into the next weekend is the NFL is legally allowed to have Saturday games beginning that weekend. So now your TV slots are going to compete with the NFL for the entirety of the playoff, as they do now. And the challenge there is, does the TV portion of it become less valuable in a world where many or more than half of your games now will compete with the NFL? And the answer from TV is yes, it's less valuable.
1: But then do you still make it up with the extra round of games and with there being two rounds on campus? Because I think there being two rounds on campus is a pretty big TV draw. You know, I mean, those second round games, if Alabama's hosting, you know, Texas now, and instead of it being in Glendale, it's in Tuscaloosa. I mean, I think that draws more eyeballs. And again, maybe this is me, you know, showing my college football love a little bit too much, but I say go try and compete against the NFL. It hasn't gone well thus far, but I mean, we've seen it with this type of college football playoff up against the NFL. I mean, those would be, they usually have, what, 2-3 Saturday games, and they're usually pretty good, but not their best games of the weekend. I don't know. Go up against the NFL. See what happens.
0: And then the last challenge is this. The college football ecosystem wants a national championship game the second week of January, which means playoff semifinals on New Year's weekend. The TV stakeholders are not interested in that. They want four games on New Year's Eve weekend because they've paid. That's what they're paying for, is for it to be on that weekend. They're miles apart, and that's going to be the interesting thing as we move on and they continue to consider these changes.
1: We have the only thing anyone agrees on is how far apart we all are.
0: Indeed. We have two more hours. We can agree on that right here from Rusty Wallace, Kia of Knoxville, home of the 200,000-mile warranty, and nobody makes you a better deal on a brand-new Kia than Rusty Wallace Kia on the Sports Animal.
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6: A better life with Dr. Sanjay Gupta.
7: Did you know that almost half the vegetables and more than three-quarters of the fruit that we eat in this country come from just one state, California? Yeah, it's true. And according to a new report by the Environmental Working Group, a health advocacy organization, a lot of this produce is tainted with PFAS, which are sometimes referred to as forever chemicals. Why? Well, the EPA says pesticides keep America's food supply safe, abundant, and affordable. And of course, these chemicals are used in every state, not just California. Now, if you are worried, though, about how much you're consuming, the best thing to do is to buy organic produce, if and when you can. Organic or not, you should rinse all fruits and vegetables under running water. Don't use any soap. And as one epidemiologist told us, use a brush on sturdier items like carrots, potatoes, and cucumbers. I'm Dr. Sanjay Gupta, helping you live a better life.
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0: Friday edition of the Eric Ains Show, live from Rusty Wallace Kia of Knoxville, I-75 and Callahan Drive, home of the 200,000-mile warranty. And nobody will make you a better deal on a brand-new Kia than Jake Bull and his team right here on Callahan Drive. I'm Brian Rice with Charlie Collier, who's apparently still learning to drink next to me.
1: Yeah, sorry for the loud noises. I spilled some coffee on myself.
0: The look of total disbelief on your face that you had done it was my favorite part about this.
1: Yeah, I guess I just tilted the cup up too fast. I don't know. Maybe next year is when we lock down drinking correctly, but anyway.
0: I can get you a sippy cup. I think I probably have one in the car.
1: Well, I was going to say, I think Ainge sent us a picture one time. He had washed like a million of those no-spill cups.
0: Yeah.
1: Maybe he can hook me up.
0: We're big fans at our house now with, for Parker, the little juice bottles with the characters on top of it. He really likes those, so.
1: I think that's what I was talking about. Can you spill those?
0: Yes. Not really. I mean, you can.
1: I can
0: but
1: find
0: it's,
1: a way.
0: It's
1: okay.
0: Hard. Like, if you turn it upside down and you shake it vigorously, there is going to be some of the Kool-Aid or juice or whatever you've put in there. It's going to go over. But, Parker's making decisions now. He's going over to the fridge, and he can't quite open the fridge, so he, like, pulls on the fridge and the freezer handles and, like, tries to climb himself up it. It's actually pretty impressive for dexterity for his age, but that means that he wants you to open the door so he can select which Kool-Aid or juice he would like, and then you You know, you can't put you have to put it in a cup, because if you give a kid a Capri Sun type package, there's going to be a mess. It's only a matter, if you give an adult a Capri Sun package, there's a chance there's going to be a mess.
1: Yeah, no, I've seen Parker a time or two, and to know that he's already learning how to open the fridge, my boy's going to be a center, or a guard.
0: He might be.
1: An interior lineman.
0: He is, yes. We're hoping catcher for baseball, but, you know.
1: You could always go the O-line relief pitcher route.
0: That's true.
1: It was a good time.
0: Yeah. Well, he is throwing with his left hand, so, you know. In any event, we take a look at the 10 o'clock reset. That's what's coming up over these next 2 hours here, live from Rusty Wallace Kia. We're inside 100 days to college football. CBS has a list of bust alert. 8 college football players running out of time to prove themselves. And when you're talking about what kind of players are we talking about, spoiler, the lead photo on this is Nico Emelianoff.
1: I haven't thought about Nico Emelianoff in a while. I guess outside of the when we go Josh Heupel's worst quarterback performance was Nico, and then followed by Joe, and relate that to what could happen this year. But I haven't really thought about him in his current state in a while. I am pretty curious to see what happens this year for him. I mean, he is still a guy that has plenty of arm talent. He is still a guy that was a five-star quarterback, but he did not develop into that potential in his time at Tennessee. And then last year, I just don't think there was the opportunity for him to really do a whole lot of good with how bad the rest of that UCLA team was. But there were times he didn't look terrible. More often than not, he looked mediocre, but...
0: Yeah,
1: I do really like Bob Chesney as a coach, and he's going to probably have a better roster. I'm curious.
0: You have a lot of a similar context to what Eric and I do from talking to people who thought that Nico had taken a big step forward in the spring practice that ended with him bailing and going to UCLA. If he had done that at Tennessee, I think there is reason to believe he could have had a very similar season to the season that Joey Aguilar had. And then at the end of the year, he would have had a decision to make whether to stay or pursue the NFL. And I think staying and having another offseason of development would have put him in a really good spot. But talk about him and others, because, yeah, he kind of reset his development going to UCLA, working with a different system, working with less talented players. And now he does have a big year to determine what his ultimate legacy is, and there are other players in that same category. We'll look at that. We have an NFL player who is suddenly a year younger than he used to be, which is just a mind-blowing story, so I had to put it in the rundown. We'll preview what's coming up this weekend, review the U.S. Open as players are on the course early this morning.
1: Wyndham Clark, 6-under through 7 this morning, it looks like. So he is not, I guess, added to his lead, but he is still up 3 strokes.
0: And PGA players are used to the flipping of morning and afternoon tee times, day 1, day 2, but still, that has to be an incredibly odd thing to do to finish late yesterday and then just be back up and right back on the course early morning today in a game of this, or in a tournament of this magnitude.
1: Right, you don't get a lot of time if you're Clark to sleep on it and really, I guess, digest the fact that you had a great first round and you're comfortably in the lead heading into day 2, which maybe is a good thing, but there's another interesting element to the Thursday, Friday, morning, afternoon flip just with the way that this course plays up at Shinnecock. One of my favorite U.S. Open courses they go to, but it is really difficult, and it plays differently at 8 than it does at noon, than it does at 3, than it does at 5.
0: Which means you absolutely have to have this flip that we're talking about. As again, they do in every PGA event, but it is very pronounced here, and with the way that the round ended and after the 2-hour delay to start play yesterday, that was a quick turnaround for everybody that had an afternoon run. More on that coming up as well as we roll on here over the next 2 hours here from Rusty Wallace Kia. Mike has a question going back to what we were talking about with the expanded playoff and the expanded playoff schedule possibilities last hour. Says this, what if Army or Navy make the playoff?
1: We've come really close to that.
0: They're still going to play the Army-Navy game in that extra week.
1: We've also come really close to them playing each other in a conference championship.
0: We have. And so they would have played each other in a conference championship and then played their standalone game the week after that.
1: But the playoffs would have already been selected after the conference championship.
0: Correct.
1: So you could have a scenario, very interestingly, where both Army and Navy are in the back end of the top 25. They play each other for a conference championship. It's presumably, hey, winner of this one gets that automatic qualifier. You know, you could have 18th-ranked Navy beat 23rd-ranked Army in the conference championship game, make the playoffs, and then the very next week have to play Army and Navy again, and you get the opposite result.
0: Yeah.
1: And if you're the team that makes the playoffs from those two teams, how do you even treat the next week, right? Because it's, on one hand, it's Army-Navy. That's the biggest game of the year. But on the other hand, it's an extra game that doesn't have consequence on the playoff game that you're trying to get ready for in 2 weeks. That's a scenario that I hope we get to see happen at some point or another, just for the weirdness of it all.
0: I'm fully invested in the weirdness. This from the text box. Wonder if Nico Imaliava regrets his decision today. That's a question that I've had that I think is a fair one top to bottom. And I mean, he's going to tell you no because money and family dynamics and all that. But when he sees how things have played out for him, and again, you mentioned it, there's plenty of opportunity at UCLA for him to take another step forward here. But the reality is he's has his third offensive system in 3 years. Really, fourth offensive system, because when everybody got fired midway through last year, they just bailed on what they were doing and kind of went and played backyard football for the back half of the season. And it worked in a lot of cases.
1: Right, and then to watch Tennessee last year with Chris Brazel and Mike Matthews and Braylon Staley and how productive that trio was, and you're handing it off to a 1,000-yard back, I'd have to imagine that he'd sit there and at least be a little jealous of that, given that his receivers the year before weren't nearly as productive.
0: Yeah.
1: Wonder whose fault that maybe could have been. A little bit of both. A little column A, a little column B there. I bet there was at least some jealousy. I don't know if I would use the word regret or not, but I would imagine he at least thinks about that decision comparatively a good bit.
0: I think I would use the word regret. I don't think he would. Is how I would put that. Because I think ultimately he looks at it and says, what were we doing? We were chasing money that we ultimately didn't get. And I don't know that that's necessarily his fault, but it is a product of what happened to him. But regardless, he is one of these players on the list that we'll talk about coming
1: up. If you're Tennessee, would you sign up right now to go back and reset and never have it happen?
0: Yes and no. I think, okay, what's your quarterback situation this year if Nico Imaliava came back and played last year and was good enough that he had to make a decision? He has the year that Joey Aguilar has.
1: Exact same year as Joey Aguilar to a T.
0: He has a decision to make. Whether he's going to leave or whether he's going to stay, I think ultimately the decision there is he's going to stay. And then you have Jake Merklinger transfer, and then the rest of your quarterback room is probably the same.
1: Yeah, I mean, I think you're having Faison Brannan and George McIntyre, you know, duke it out for a year behind the scenes to see who's going to start spring ball next year with a strong leg up.
0: Bo says most fans won't admit it, but Nico Bailen cost UT a playoff spot. I'm going to disagree with that for this reason. Joey Aguilar had a good enough season last year to get his team to the playoffs. Now, I fully understand he had a couple of critical mistakes in a couple of critical games. But if the defense gets one more stop in each of your losses, save for Vanderbilt, you win those games. And so I don't agree with that because I don't think Nico coming back makes the defense one snap better.
1: Right. Much for the same reason your defense was the reason that he made the playoffs, in my opinion, his year as a starter here. I think his defense would have prevented him from being able to make the playoffs last year.
0: When we come back, we take a look at the rest of the CBS list. College football players highly touted that have had huge years or have had big years at times, but are up against it to see how their legacy is going to be written. That's next as we return here to Rusty Wallace, Kia of Knoxville. 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

0: right, Charlie. Everybody, I don't think people use the word bust very often anymore. But CBS has 8 college football players on bust alert as we return here to Rusty Wallace Kia. I-75 Callahan Drive. Come in, sign up for the big ticket, by the way. Season tickets, Tennessee football, men's and women's basketball, baseball, softball, or the Ice Bears. Thanks to Food City Certified Angus Beef and Low T Center. We talked a little bit about Nico Amaleava. He leads this list at CBS. Actually, he's technically second on the list. He was the number 2 overall prospect behind one Arch Manning in the class of 2023. Winding road for him. But as we mentioned, despite 3-9 last season, they say he was looking like he was figuring it out.
1: I don't disagree to the extent that I felt like he played better than his counting numbers would show at times. And that spoke to the disaster that was just UCLA football. Figuring it out might be a step too far.
0: Agreed.
1: But he was doing some nice things. And I think you were seeing him progress as an actual quarterback instead of just a thrower of a football. All of that being said, though, I think he progressed to being a middle-of-the-pack guy.
0: Yeah.
1: Does he have another step in him? Maybe. I think he's going to get a big coaching boost this year. I think there's a major upgrade to the UCLA staff. Deshaun Foster and company were about as bad as it gets when it comes to college coaching, and I think that Bob Chesney and company, very good coaches. So I'll be curious there. But
0: next on the list is another quarterback. It's DJ Lagway.
1: DJ, okay. At Baylor now, another one of those guys that, while I liked Billy Napier, I don't think Billy Napier put together a very good staff. And it got better throughout his time there, but that was always kind of a struggle for him, putting together a staff. I don't think DJ Lagway got great coaching there. I don't think he was developed well. And another part of it, I mean, he was hardly ever healthy. So there wasn't a lot of time in the offseason where he was full go 100% to develop, to get better. So I am curious to see now at Baylor, you know, what ends up happening there. Is he going to be healthy all offseason? Does kind of being out of the limelight and, you know, being at a place that's maybe comfortable for him because his dad played there at Baylor, does that help him? It's a guy that's kind of on his last chance with Lagway. No one really wanted him. And a coach that's kind of on his last chance with Dave Aranda, who shockingly did not get fired. Another guy that I don't really have expectations for, but I'm curious. I'll be interested to watch it.
0: 2024, DJ Lagway threw for 1,900 yards as a true freshman, 12 touchdowns, 9 interceptions. Last year as a sophomore, 213 completions, 337 attempts, 2,264 yards, 16 touchdowns, but 14 interceptions as their season went awry. Interested to see if a new spot helps him in a similar way. We go away from the quarterback position. Ryan Coleman-Williams at Alabama. He is another junior. He's a true freshman at 17 years old, did you know?
1: He is not 17 anymore. Now he is a junior and needs to have a big year.
0: And last year he took a step back that people did not expect after that big freshman year.
1: I think the writing was on the wall at the end of his freshman season. And it was unfair to him, unfair to the expectations that people constantly went, Ryan Williams and Jeremiah Smith.
0: Yes.
1: Williams and Smith, Williams and Smith, Williams and Smith, the 17-year-old, put him on the cover. They were never in the same stratosphere. Like, Ryan Williams had a great debut. He was good enough to play as a freshman, and that's really impressive. And in his first 4 games in college, he had 200-yard performances, including 177 against Georgia. I think, though, you look at the rest of the year in its entirety, and he is a regular quality starting receiver, which is still a good player. But, I mean, his next highest total the rest of the season, he put up 82 yards against Vanderbilt. Drops were a problem the rest of his freshman year, and then that just continued into his sophomore year.
0: Led the nation in drops last year with 13. And CBS is doing the why he will be a bust, why he won't. The will be is the lapse of focus that led him to leave the country in drops, but also a lack of proven quarterback playing alongside him.
1: I mean, I don't know, man. You had a first-round draft pick throwing you the football in Ty Simpson.
0: Well, I'm talking about going to this year and having...
1: Oh, sorry. Yes, okay. Yes. My bad. Yeah, I do wonder who's going to take that job with Keelan Russell and Austin Mack. I think it's probably Russell. I don't think that Jalen Milroe helped him out his freshman year. I'll give him that, too. But, yeah, if you couldn't figure it out with Ty Simpson last year, then it's not going to get easier, I don't think. And there was kind of a lapse of focus. I think last year you did see his stardom affect him. You know, I think that there was a lot of Ryan Williams as the celebrity heading into the year and maybe not enough as a football player. And that's, again, I imagine that's really hard to be 17 years old and put up over 100 yards on Georgia and immediately become a star. I feel like that's probably hard to handle. So got some maturity now as a junior. Got the talent. Very, very curious. But those Jeremiah Smith comparisons early on did him no favors because it was never Smith and Williams, though people made it out that way.
0: Last one we'll get to here because others are defensive players, and I think there's a lot more nuance there. Nick Harbor, wide receiver, South Carolina.
1: I am so tired of the name Nick Harbor, man. I am so, so tired of it. He is, and part of it too, everyone loves him because he is great in the college football video game because he's just the fastest person on the planet. But they have been talking about Nick Harbor for going on, I guess, 3 years now, four.
0: Mm-hmm.
1: Talk about him as a freshman, heading into his freshman campaign, about how he's going to take the world by storm, and of course he's going to play, and he's going to be a big part of the offense. He wasn't. They had better receivers. Same thing as a sophomore. Well, okay, now he's been on campus, and have you seen how fast he is? Great, he can run in a straight line and get somewhere quicker than just about

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1: He's just a guy that has run out of time, and if he proves us wrong, then it's just unexpected.
2: 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That's next. We return to Rossi Wallace, Key of Knoxville. We're here for the Big Ticket 2026 as well. 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
17: Eating a healthy diet is not only good for you physically, it can also keep your brain sharp as you age. According to a new study out of China, people who most closely followed the MIND diet slowed aging in key structures inside their brains by more than 2 years. The MIND diet is a combination of the Mediterranean diet, which we talk a lot about, and the DASH diet, which stands for Dietary Approaches to Stop Hypertension. All three of these diets are similar, but the MIND diet puts more of an emphasis on berries, beans, leafy green vegetables, fish, poultry, whole grains, olive oil, and nuts. You're not going to eat foods with a lot of saturated fat. We're talking cheese, butter, red meat, or anything fried. You really don't have to eat like this 100% of the time. That's the key. Just do the best that you can. I'm Dr. Sanjay Gupta, helping you live a better life.
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1: Gradually increasing the sunshine throughout the day and temperatures topping out in the lower 80s, but the good news is it comes with lower humidity. In the WVLT First Alert Weather Center, I'm meteorologist Sydney Sullivan.
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0: 865-656-9900 if you want to join us here on the Eric Haines Show. Coming to you live from Rusty Wallace Key of Knoxville, I-75 and Callahan Drive. All right, so we have an NFL player, Sauce Gardner, Indianapolis Colts. He apparently is a year younger than everybody thought he was, which I'm not sure how this happens. He was having a back and forth with reporters about his leadership role as a now veteran defender. He says, quote, "I'm 24, by the way," which surprised people because his age is listed as 25. His profile at some point said that he was born on August 31st, 2000, including on ESPN, Pro Football Focus, Yahoo Sports. You would think that came from something along the way official. Well, he was actually born August 31st, 2001. The Colts website and NFL.com have reflected his 2001 birthday, apparently for some time, and nobody noticed the difference. He said this, quote, "It's crazy that I'm having to say this once again," unquote.
1: So did Cincinnati mess it up? Did the NFL mess it up? I mean, he was born in Detroit. Like, it's not like
0: we're not in some sort of overseas Major League Baseball situation.
1: Right. He was born in Detroit and, you know, grew up playing youth sports and high school sports and college sports. And how does this happen?
0: He showed his driver's license and said, showing 2001, he said, "When it comes to paperwork and everything I've signed, it all always says 2001. So I don't know where or how it got messed up unless people just get it straight from Google."
1: Like, do we know how long it's been messed up? Was it messed up at Cincinnati? I don't know. I guess for the Colts, if you thought he was 25, you just got a year further away from 30.
0: I guess. I mean, you're already a career. You've already had a great career. Now you're only 24 instead of 25. He's already a first-round pick in 2022. So this is kind of mind-blowing.
1: Despite the widespread confusion among media members and fans, the actual NFL records, including the league's 2025 record and factbook, have consistently reflected the correct information.
0: So he signed up properly coming in. This is one of those situations where somebody wrote it wrong once,
1: and everyone else copied it.
0: Yes. And it could have been easily Googled back to the real NFL profile, and they would have known the truth. It also makes it wild that you now have a player who is entering his sixth season in the NFL that is only 24 years old. Now, he will be 25 the day of the first game. But that means he was, 19 in his first preseason? 20 when he first played his first game? Am I mathing that correct?
1: How was he
0: old enough?
1: Like, that's nothing about this makes sense. Because he played in college for a while.
0: For 3 years. So was he 17?
1: Was he Ryan Williams?
0: Yes.
1: And we didn't even know it?
0: Yes.
1: Right? Okay, so he was born August 31st.
0: Yes. So to start the
1: so kickoff of the 2026 season, he will be 20. He will have just turned 25.
0: Yes.
1: So last year, 24. Year before that, 23.
0: 22, 21, 20. So he was 20 the day that he started with the NFL, with the New York Jets.
1: So he turned 20 in 2022.
0: He was drafted when he was still 19.
1: So he was drafted at 19. He played his 2021 junior season at 19 years old.
0: Yeah, so
1: freshman
0: he was a
1: season at eight, or sophomore at 18, freshman at 17. Yeah. Okay.
0: So that means,
1: and barely 17.
0: Yeah, so he turned 17.
1: Wait, so he was 16 going through fall camp with Cincinnati?
0: I don't know how this is possible, But
1: what?
0: That's what he says.
1: We need to ask Cincinnati about a couple of things.
0: Maybe this is where the whole deal came
1: from. We've got players gambling. We've got players that are 16 and playing for them.
0: Did somebody at Cincinnati lie about his age so he could play for him a year early?
1: I mean, credit to him.
0: Yeah.
1: He was pretty dang good as a freshly 17-year-old kid as a freshman.
0: I'm going back to how far back does the disconnect on his age
1: go? Can we
0: go?
1: Email Luke Fickell?
0: Say, what are we doing here?
1: I'm going to find a Wisconsin beat reporter to ask that question to Luke Fickell. Did you know how old Sauce Gardner was when he was a freshman in fall camp?
0: I think that's a good question to ask.
1: Let me see if I can find his recruiting profile.
0: Because that could be where the other date of birth comes from. Maybe it was filled out incorrectly. I don't know. This is the wildest story. Like, we've spent a segment on it, and it doesn't seem like it's that big of a deal, but, like, my mind is blown
1: from
0: it. Not because of he just randomly is a year younger than it turns out, but the implications of this going all the way back to when he was in high school and college. Because that would, okay. So
1: he enrolled July 1st, 2019.
0: So does that mean that he started playing high school football when he was 12? Is that what that means? Because then if his
1: senior... Did we do this math right?
0: Yeah. No, you did it and I'm double checking it in real time. I don't think this is possible.
1: He's about to be 25 at the start of this season.
0: Yes.
1: And it's 2026.
0: So he was 24 last year for the Colts. 23 is last year with the Jets. 22 is third year with the Jets. 21 and 20. Yeah. Yeah. We're doing it. We're counting backwards. We're doing math live on the air.
1: No, he had just turned 18 at the start of the 19 season.
0: Yes.
1: So he was 17 in fall camp. There we go.
0: Okay. All right.
1: Okay.
0: Regardless.
1: We're not math guys, but either way, this is weird. It just got slightly less weird.
0: Yeah. So he's taking this step forward now to admit that he's been younger all along. But yeah, you're about to have a sixth-year pro who's 24. That's pretty big for them. Will be 25 when he plays his first snap. We will come back. We'll wrap up this hour. We will try not to do any more math today. More on what Danny White had to say about the Protect College Sports Act this morning when we come back on the Eric Haines Show.
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8: A better life with Dr. Sanjay Gupta.
9: Slowly but surely, AI is seeping its way into every corner of our lives. One area perhaps I didn't expect is diet advice. A new study out of Turkey found that chatbots are recommending to teen boys and girls that they restrict their daily calories to dangerously low levels and eat a balance of nutrients that are kind of out of whack. Remember, teenagers are growing, one pediatrician told us. If they aren't getting enough nutrition, it can really stunt their growth on a number of levels. And in extreme cases, it can lead to significant health consequences. Large language models, LLMs, they are designed to agree with you. So if you're looking to lose weight, they're going to push you pretty hard in that direction. They also sometimes don't know how to tell the difference between good information and bad information. And you know who does? Your doctor. I'm Dr. Sanjay Gupta, helping you live a better life.
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0: Final segment to this 10 o'clock hour of the Air Gain Show, coming to you live from Rusty Wallace Key of Knoxville, I-75 at Callahan Drive. It is where we are today. By the way, coming up tomorrow, kickstands up from across from Rusty Wallace Nissan over on Clinton Highway. They have Rusty's Ride for charity. They're building tiny homes for veterans. Chad Campbell's going to tell us all about that when we come up here on the other side of the top of the hour. Danny White this morning, Charlie, had a statement on social media about the Protect College Sports Act and the effects of it on college sports. He said this, quote, "While I don't disagree that federal intervention would be necessary for student-athletes to be employees of public universities in some states, it's not needed with a single national employment agency. Student-athletes can be students of our universities while also being employed by that entity, just like other students all over our campuses who also have jobs. Those of us who understand that a CBA is by far the best long-term solution for college sports have not been assuming help from Congress. There is a way to do this within the current laws of our country that rightfully gives the players a voice and can be legally defendable. It's working fairly well for the NBA and NFL. The longer we keep our heads in the sand about our legal reality, the worse things are going to get for college sports, a uniquely American treasure that I care deeply about." Unquote. He responding to a statement made by Maria Cantwell yesterday, who told Ross Dellinger that those that believe that no congressional legislation will lead directly to collective bargaining have to realize that a federal mandate would be necessary in some states for athletes to be deemed employees, which she says, quote, isn't going to happen anytime soon.
1: So this is a loophole, basically, to avoid states where state employees can't unionize?
0: Effectively, yes.
1: And other than technical terminology, effectively, it wouldn't operate much differently than it would if you were just able to collectively bargain in those states?
0: Yeah, you're going to have a national pool of college athletes that are employees of this pool of college athletes, and payments go directly to it and then are divvied up to players however they're supposed to be.
1: I guess my question would be, then, what would give the school, the coaching staff, etc., authority over those players if they're not technically employees of the university or the football program.
0: I think that that's one of the things that would be collectively bargained is how discipline, rules, other things are enforced would be in the contract that each athlete has for their services with the school.
1: Off the top of your head, do you know if there's anything that's already structured like this that exists currently? I mean, I know he compared it to it's like students having jobs. That's
0: yeah, and I think it's loosely what the model that the WNBA had until a couple of years ago when every player was an employee of the league and the individual teams were just responsible for their day-to-day. And so your big players association does its deals directly with the league and not with the individual teams. It would be a different setup in many ways than the current professional sports. And I think there's a lot of nuance on how you get there. But this is Danny White providing the most clear picture into what their big picture thoughts are. So there being he and his peers that are on the side of believing that collective bargaining is the only way out of this.
1: I mean, I think the fact that, you know, we can at least ask questions that are specific enough, like the ones that we have asked, I think that means that it's at least on a good path, you know, that there's some viability to it. Because a lot of solutions start with some very how on earth would you do that type questions. And, you know, this is more some of the nuances of it. I guess my other question would be, if you're not employees of the university or of the school, but of a larger entity, then who's in charge of paying you? Does the NCAA then, I guess, or this larger employment body grant the players, or I mean the teams, the ability to pay said players? Does the money go from employee group through school to player, or like from school through employee group to player? I don't know. There's a lot of questions that would come with that, and I'm sure, you know, that would all kind of be answered as part of the collective bargaining aspect. Would you want this future? Like, is collective bargaining for college athletes something that you're interested in?
0: In a vacuum, yes. I don't, you know, because it would give you a system where people could work under a framework of rules that could be enforced and could stand up to all these legal challenges. We would have actual rules on how long you can play a college sport. You could protect schools that don't have the ability to pay a $60 million roster, but are willing to pay a $20 million roster. So in a vacuum, yes. My question on it, though, becomes, how do you get the players to agree to this? Because I don't think that's nearly as easy today as it would have been 2 or 3 years ago when they started talking about this. Why would a group of football players, let's say, why would they agree to a world where they're going to make millions of dollars less as a group? What? I agree that today's model is unsustainable and it's gotten too big too fast. 100% agreement with that. But I don't see how players give up that money or their agents or anybody else.
1: So what do you think could be the factor that would encourage those players or potentially lead to those players being open to collective bargaining?
0: I don't know that there is one.
1: Because that's why problem. I asked you, because I don't have an answer. I was hoping you would. I mean, I guess if the College Sports Saving College Sports Act, or I don't know if I said that exactly right, but the one that just passed through the Senate Commerce Committee, I guess maybe if that limited player power to a way that would be worse than collective bargaining, I guess I could see players going, well, let's just collectively bargain instead. But does collective bargaining become harder if the Save College Sports Act gets pushed through? I mean, that's something we talked about earlier, and I think the answer's maybe, right? I mean,
0: yeah.
1: Gosh. I feel like we get so caught up in all of the other stuff that goes with it and who wants what and how, you know, we could work different legal loopholes to bring states in and collectively bargain. We are just forgetting about the very important piece is that, you know, hey, one, you still got one side that actually also has to want to do this.
0: Yeah. And I don't know how you get them there. Because why would they? Why would a roster of players, let's use Ohio State. Let's say their roster this year is making $40 million between revenue sharing and NIL. Why would the players that currently make up the Ohio State roster agree to any system where they as a group would make half as much money? And that's why I think when Danny White and Donnie Plowman started talking about this 3 years ago, yeah, it was a great idea because they could sell a system where players in the macro would make more money than they were at the time. But that's not the world that you're going to be living in. And that's I think, the biggest challenge they have. I'm not saying he's wrong. I just think you have a real challenge getting over the hump to get to this place where they want to be.
1: I guess, is there a way that it would be an incentive for enough of the lower 70% of college football mm-hmm. players to bring in that top 30%? I guess that would be my question, and I don't know if it would be or not, but is there a scenario where collective bargaining isn't beneficial to the top 30 players on Ohio State's roster, but to the 85 players on Marshall's roster it is? Maybe that's how it gets done. The same way that perhaps pooling TV rights get done is that the top 10%, the top 20%, the controlling powers that be get outvoted by the rest. And again, I think then the question becomes, well, what would actually be the incentive for the lower end of college football players, college athletes, to want to collectively bargain? And I'm not sure, but seems like that could be the only way.
0: We will come back. We have one more hour. It starts with Chad and Jake Live coming up on the other side. It's the Eric Gaines Show coming to you live from Rusty Wallace, Kia of Knoxville. We return next.
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9: Staying active every day will go a long way towards helping you live a happy, healthy, and pain-free life. And there is perhaps no movement more fundamental than walking. It reinforces the alignment, stability, and coordinated muscle activation that supports how your body moves, whether you're doing strenuous exercise or simply going about your daily life. This is according to Dana Santis, a strength and conditioning specialist. Even though you walk every day, Dana does say you can make small adjustments to immediately improve your walking mechanics. So, keep your rib cage stacked over your pelvis. Avoid leaning over or arching your lower back. Allow your arms to swing naturally in coordination with your legs. Keep your gaze forward, your jaw relaxed, and then just breathe in through your nose and out through your mouth. I'm Dr. Sanjay Gupta, helping you live a better life.
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22: 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Joe Burrow knows a lot is on the line in Cincinnati this year, and he's acting like it, comparing this year's Bengals team to his 2019 national champion LSU squad. Count me amongst those that are buying the hype and expecting Cincy to at least return to the playoffs. But if they don't, you have to wonder if the wholesale changes wouldn't stop at Zach Taylor and would lead to Burrow questioning his future in Cincinnati. I'm Chris Metz.
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0: It is Friday. I don't know why I was waiting for Eric to start the show, because Eric's not here.
1: He's not?
0: He's not. I'm here.
1: Is he just late?
0: Charlie's here. No, this would be like an all-time day if it was.
1: Okay.
0: If it was
28: like almost here, guys.
1: Yeah. He hadn't gotten
28: a lot of
1: here
28: traffic
1: yet.
28: In Lenore City.
29: Monday through Friday from 11:07 to noon.
0: It is good to have Charlie's here, by the way. Charlie Collier, pinch hitting for Eric Ainge.
29: Charlie. Howdy. Jake Bull, good to meet you.
1: Hello, this is Charlie from Call Your Shots.
0: This is Charlie, you said you hadn't been here to Rusty Wallace Kia since the infamous day in December.
28: I've been here once since getting my hair ripped off in this here room.
29: And guess what we're doing today?
1: Boy, do we have a surprise for you, Charlie.
28: Where's Crystal?
29: If you lose, you're laying right on that table behind you.
28: I mean, honestly, it grew back thicker. So, I'd be, maybe you guys could, wax the beard. I'm trying to grow a better one.
1: Oh, we can wax the beard, all right.
29: We can do that today.
1: Yeah, we can do that without the wax, man. We can just get a hold of it.
29: Come here, let me show you.
0: Ah, Gentlemen, we have arrived at the seventh and final week of Athlete Biography or Rock Ballad, which I think has been one of our better games, right?
29: It's actually been very fun.
28: It's been my favorite since I've been around of the off-season games.
0: Yeah.
29: Chad's done remarkably well at it.
0: He has.
2: Done terrible.
0: He has.
2: Listen, I like to excel in games that make sense. Like, pick 'em.
29: Brian, have I told you yet about some of the games Chad's been playing with my 9-year-old?
0: No, I am.
2: That sounded terrible the way you said that.
29: Sawyer is a huge
0: family show. Family show.
29: Sawyer's a huge Spurs fan.
0: Okay.
29: Loves Wimby. Okay.
0: Right. Right.
29: Well, you know Chad's a Knicks fan, and so after that colossal collapse there in New York, Chad calls, asked to talk to Sawyer, and tells Sawyer, said, "Sawyer, I just want you to know there's going to be paramedics behind the Spurs bench tonight in case they start to choke again like they did last night." And so Sawyer says to him, "Hey, Chad, you know, I'm flipping you off in my mind right now." And so last night, Chad's talking to him, and he says something, about the Knicks having the trophy, and Sawyer just says, "Lucky."
2: Yeah,
29: and,
2: well, he said, "Knicks suck."
29: Yeah, yeah, he had to throw that in there because he heard me talking to Chad.
28: I'm flipping you off in my mind right now. Yeah. It's going to work its way into my lexicon pretty quickly.
29: So I asked Sawyer last night if he was doing that again to Chad, since Chad was, you know, telling him about who has the trophy and, you know, and all this.
2: I said they may do it. I said, but man, numbers don't lie.
29: Yeah,
2: I mean, they didn't get, he said they got lucky.
29: Yeah, you taught him a life lesson. There's three things in life that don't lie, the numbers, the Bible, and the mirror.
2: Yeah, that's correct.
29: And then you added a fourth one.
2: Yeah, I did.
29: He said yoga pants also don't lie. So.
28: Maybe even less than a mirror.
29: Yeah.
2: Anyway.
0: Well, congratulations to the Knicks on their championship regardless.
2: Absolutely. What a fun series to watch.
0: Congratulations on everybody for making it to Friday. We can't start Friday until we cue the jingle. It's time for Chad and Jake.
2: Here we go.

0: let's review the standings before we go into the final week. Charlie. Charlie, you lead the way at 25-5.
1: Eli, you've done good the last 2 weeks for me.
2: Eli took care of you last week, too, because he could have just totally – and I'll be honest with you, Chad, you weren't here last week. The guy who I would have expected to not have done as well on the show because he was not alive when any of these songs were sung knows a lot about athlete autobiographies. I mean, dude. I mean, I think he knew
3: Eli?
2: For sure three of the answers
0: was
2: last
0: he here?
2: Week.
0: He said
3: was
0: I've
3: he
0: read
3: in person.
2: No, but he knew it as soon as Brian read it. He didn't even have time to Google it.
1: I did not know you were an autobiography guy, Eli. Yeah. That rules.
4: Hey, that's all I read at CAK because I didn't actually want to read a good book. I just want to read sports all the time.
1: That plays. Yeah, that works.
0: It's fair. Eli is picking for Eric Ainge today, so he has a chance to win a championship here today. And, Jake, you're at 22-8. You are still mathematically alive.
2: So how far behind Charlie am I?
0: Three games.
2: Okay.
0: Or three picks. And Chad is also participating at 16-14.
3: Glad to be there. I'm over 500.
0: Remember,
3: I'm above average.
2: For right now.
3: Better than high school.
0: Jake, remember the first week of this where the coin put Chad at 0-5 when we gave him the benefit of the doubt?
2: Yes.
0: Turns out.
2: Turned him to 3-2. Yeah. You would not be above 500 if we went by the rules.
3: Yeah. I would. Okay. You're right.
0: Yeah.
3: Thanks.
0: So,
2: what you didn't know was that you needed Eli picking for you.
3: Definitely.
0: Also true. Also true.
3: Can Eli pick before me?
0: Let's see. No, because you go first because we're at Rusty Walskia today.
3: I was afraid you'd catch that.
0: Yeah, well, if I hadn't, Jake would have because Jake is very aware that we're here on his home turf today. All right. Chad Campbell. Number one, athlete biography or rock ballad? No dumb questions. No dumb questions.
3: Well, I've never heard a rock ballad that said no dumb questions. Of course, I don't really understand the words to most of the rock ballads, so I'll go with autobiography.
0: He's going biography.
3: No dumb questions.
0: Charlie Collier.
3: I'm glad I've never heard it now.
1: This feels like the most book-like title we've had yet.
2: So, but is he trying to trick you up with that, Charlie?
1: No, I think we're just on the last week.
2: Okay. Out of options.
3: He's run out of things to come up with.
1: I think the books start to sound a little bit more like books towards the end.
0: Eli playing for Eric Ainge.
4: Book.
0: He says book. Jake Bull.
2: You know, I've got to make a move at some point, but this isn't it. I'm going book.
0: He says book. No dumb questions. Is the biography of the Kelce brothers.
3: Yes.
1: There might have been a few.
3: I was thinking that.
2: Carl Kelce.
3: And there were some dumb questions.
2: Carl and Kevin Kelce. I think that's it.
3: Should I date Taylor Swift?
0: Yes. Should I, already very wealthy, very famous person, decide to date a billionaire? Yes, why not? Why not? All right, number two, rock ballad or biography? No one like you. No one like you. Chad Campbell.
3: They wrote that about Jake Bull. Thankfully, there is no one else like him.
2: Were you meaning that like...
3: In a non-complimentary
2: to you, like,
3: way.
2: There's no one like me to you?
3: I'm hoping there's not.
2: I was kind of touched.
3: You should be. I'm going to say that that's a rock ballad.
0: He says rock ballad. Charlie.
1: Nobody like you or no one like
0: no
1: you?
0: No one like
1: that's
0: you.
1: That's it. Okay.
0: Yes.
1: Well, no one like you, then I'm going to go rock ballad
3: okay,
1: for sure.
3: Why would it have? Why would that have mattered?
1: I don't know. Body, athlete, you know?
3: I see what you're doing there. No body like yours, maybe.
0: Eli, no one like you.
4: Song.
0: He says song. Jake Bull.
2: Yeah, I think so, too. These last two have been awfully easy.
3: Are they?
2: No one like you.
4: You've
3: got to stop.
1: I mean,
3: that.
1: Even if this is a book, there's got to be also a rock ballad.
2: Yeah, I'm going
1: called No One Like
2: I'm
1: You.
2: Going,
1: right?
2: I'm going song.
0: No One Like You was a number one hit for the Scorpions.
2: The Scorpions.
0: On May 29th,
3: 1982. Yeah, I was 10.
1: No One Like
2: did
1: You.
2: Did you get that one?
3: Yeah.
2: You did?
3: I did.
1: Yeah. I guess Eric's not here. I'll play him real quick.
3: Yeah.
0: All right. Next one. song, rock ballad, or athlete biography. Oh, yeah.
1: Well, oh, wait, yeah.
0: This was playing in this dealership like 10 minutes ago.
3: Really?
0: Yeah.
3: I've got to start listening and being more attentive.
0: No Way Out.
3: No Way Out.
0: Is that an athlete biography or a rock ballad?
3: See if you can play that one, No Way Out, Charlie. See if that one will play.
2: No Way Out.
3: That's the way I feel when I'm in a vehicle with you. I'm going to...
1: You can always, you know, duck and roll.
3: I'm going to say that is a book because I would write that about you. It would be a biography about you, not
2: an autobiography.
3: You know,
2: I have feelings.
0: Chad says book. Jake ponders his feelings. Charlie Collier.
1: I feel like I can see this book in front of me on the shelf at Barnes & Noble. Yep. I feel like I've seen this book before.
2: You've never been at a Barnes & Noble.
3: You drove past a Barnes & Noble.
1: I was there a week ago.
3: No, not the parking lot doesn't count.
1: I go there to buy vinyls, but I've still been there.
2: They do a remote.
0: He went to Hobby Lobby next door.
1: I also went. I had to leave because someone was clipping their nails.
3: No
1: way. Isn't
3: that
1: crazy? Yeah. I was walking down the aisle. I hear like a click, click.
3: At Barnes & Noble?
1: No.
0: Hobby Lobby.
1: Yeah, I looked to my left, and I lock eyes with the guy, and he's just got his nails.
2: And it was Chad, and it was his toenails.
1: Yeah. And he kept going.
3: It's a hobby. Yeah. Can you say?
1: No One Like You, though. Yeah, that's a book.
0: No Way Out.
1: No Way Out.
2: Yeah.
1: Also a book.
3: Both are books.
0: Eli, No Way Out.
4: I do love me some Barnes & Nobles, but it's a song.
0: He says song.
2: I also think this is a song.
3: So you're not going to gain anything on. You're just going to pick whatever Charlie.
1: No, I went
3: whatever. Oh, so it's Charlie that's in the lead?
2: It helps if you listen.
3: Well, I'm so far out of the lead, it doesn't really matter. That's what got me in the last
0: place. He's also having fun.
2: Why don't you sit over and shut up?
3: Yes, sir.
1: I'll see you at Barnes & Noble later, Eli.
2: Yeah.
0: No Way Out was a 1983 smash for Jefferson Starship.
1: No!
0: Excuse me, 1984. July 21st, 1984 began a two-week run at number one for Jefferson Starship.
3: You gotta be kidding me.
2: We're now tied, Charlie.
3: Okay, so is this last question? Because if they're tied, they have to write them down and then show them at the same time.
1: I think there's two more.
0: Jake, you were three back.
2: I know. I was hoping you wouldn't say anything.
4: I'm tied, right?
0: Yes.
1: No Way Out was
0: Charlie.
1: The...
0: Yes. Charlie is now
2: I set
0: tied.
2: You up perfectly. Charlie didn't even know.
3: You're such an idiot.
1: I've been out for 2 weeks. I don't know what's
0: Charlie,
1: going on.
0: Charlie
1: you
0: is now tied
1: told me I was
0: with
1: in
0: Eric,
1: last. I would have been like, oh, I guess.
0: Represented by Eli. But Jake, you're one closer.
1: Are you sure?
2: My picks have all been authentic. I didn't have any help.
1: No Way Out, a story of valor in the mountains of Afghanistan.
0: That's not about an athlete, though.
1: They're athletic.
0: All right. Number four, Belong to the City. Belong to the City. Is that, Chad Campbell, a rock ballad or an athlete biography?
2: Song about your mother.
0: Kelly Rice, by the way, from the Secret Text Line. Jake really should be well seasoned to Chad's aggravation and not be this sensitive.
3: He's very sensitive. He's been mad for the last week. I'm just going to tell you. Jake's been in a bad mood for the last week. I ask him every day, I say, Jake, why are you so mad? I'm not mad.
2: I feel like that mad. On, what was that, anger management?
1: Your medulla oblongata a little off?
2: I'm not raising my voice. Yes. I'm not screaming.
3: He's just been hateful all week long.
0: I'm not mad. Do not write in the newspaper that I was mad. He's smiling for me. I don't know, Chad. He works perfectly for me.
3: All right, watch when he looks at me. He's got a scowl on his face when he looks at me. I'm going to say that is definitely, I actually know this one.
0: Okay.
3: It's a song.
0: He says song. Charlie.
1: Belongs to the City.
0: Belong to the City.
1: I don't know if I can trust him.
3: Why would you not trust me?
2: He has a losing record.
3: He doesn't want you to answer.
1: But he's so far in last place, he could be trying to get
2: me. You know good and well I don't know it.
3: Yeah, I'm going to catch you.
1: I don't know, because that doesn't sound like a rock ballad. It sounds like one of those dance songs, you know?
3: Mm-hmm. Tomato, tomato. Brian doesn't know the difference.
1: Okay, I'll go song.
0: He'll say song.
1: I'll trust you.
0: Eli.
4: I'm going song as well.
2: It is a song. I know this one.
3: You have no idea.
2: We belong to the city.
3: All right, now play it, Charlie. And that is nothing.
2: That is it. That is
1: no, that's not how
2: yes, it is.
0: Belong to the City was a number one smash for 3 weeks in 1985 by Eagles founder Glenn Fry.
2: Clint's
3: not
2: his nickname.
3: You idiot.
1: Brent.
2: See?
3: We belong to the city.
4: I actually used to play the saxophone.
0: Wait, what?
1: Wait, what?
4: Yeah.
1: You played this song on saxophone?
4: No, I played the saxophone.
3: Eli, it's like we don't even know you.
1: I mean, that's also crazy.
0: Yeah, this is magic.
1: Will you do me a favor, Eli?
4: Mm-hmm.
1: How well do you still play the saxophone?
4: I've been playing since fifth grade, and I was
1: okay,
4: awful.
1: Okay, never mind. Never mind.
2: Oh, you've got this.
3: Bring it to the station.
1: Well, I was going to ask you to bring it in tomorrow and rip it for me at some point on Saturday Sports Talk.
2: But if we get you a saxophone, can you play our jingle?
0: Eli on the sax and me on the trombone would be the worst brass band of all time because I'm pretty sure both of us were in the same realm where the band director was like, yeah, why don't you just make the motions? Yes. Done.
4: We had only three people in our marching band.
0: Oh, so you had. It was more.
5: I don't think I would call that a marching band.
1: I think that's just three guys
5: strolling through the parking lots. Yeah. What you all have.
0: The band's called Three Lightning Rods.
5: Yeah, three amigos.
4: We combined with Concord for my senior
2: year. And there
4: were
2: three of you?
4: I was playing football, but there was only three CAKers in the band.
2: You played football with a saxophone? That doesn't sound legal.
0: Hey.
1: Who had the electric triangle?
0: Yeah.
2: Try running up the middle on this guy. He'll deck you with a saxophone.
3: Will West is standing over here, and he is laughing at the three-person marching band.
1: Were they at least like, did you get one wind, one percussion, and one string? Or
4: no, it was just all trumpets.
0: Yeah, you got to go all brass. If you only have three, it's got to be loud and brass. All right, last one. Rock ballad or athlete biography, Decision to Win. Decision to Win.
3: I do know that one. That is a book. That is a book. I'm trying to think who it is. Daggone it. I do remember this.
0: Okay.
3: I promise.
0: Charlie?
3: This is a book.
2: You're sure?
3: Oh, yeah.
1: Oh, yeah.
3: Did I
1: give him the idea to lie to
3: me? Would I lie to you last
4: time? Decision to Win.
1: Decision to Win. That sounds like a coach's autobiography. I'm going to go book.
4: Decision,
3: not a coach's.
0: He says book, Eli.
4: It just sounds too easy to be a book. I think it's a book.
0: He says book, Jake Bull.
2: Of course, it's a book, you idiot. It was written by Rusty Wallace.
3: That's the one.
0: Decision to Win is indeed the biography of one.
3: That's it.
2: How did you not know that?
3: I couldn't remember. I knew I had read it, but I couldn't remember who wrote it.
2: What a moron.
3: So speaking of Rusty, you're going to keep this between me and you, aren't you?
2: You didn't listen to the show last week, did you? We set this up, man. I told Brian, I said, use Rusty's book, and I hope Chad gets his song.
3: I swear.
2: Because Rusty will be here Saturday.
3: I knew it was a book, but I couldn't remember who
0: Rusty
3: wrote
0: will be
3: it.
0: Standing he over
2: said,
0: the floor like,
2: he said, speaking of Rusty, you're going to keep this between us, aren't you?
1: Your cover is just so worn.
3: Yeah, yeah. All those things I said about it
1: earlier, the title, can't see it anymore.
3: Yeah.
0: Well, Charlie, I hate to tell you, but because Eli Davis went five for five today, you guys are tied.
3: Bonus round.
2: That means I win.
4: No.
3: Bonus round.
4: I think we should have our customers decide who wins it.
3: Wait a minute. You think Jake should decide and I should decide, or who?
4: Correct. You two should decide who wins.
3: So, okay, I'll write down my pick.
0: Eric Ainge or Charlie Collier?
1: Just remember who showed up today. Who cares about you?
2: Eric Ainge or Charlie, we're voting.
0: And?
2: Hold on, I need the pen.
4: Remember who decided not to let Charlie win last week.
1: You guys decided not to let me win what last week?
3: I wasn't even here last week, Charlie.
2: Okay, you could open our votes on the air, Brian.
0: All right, secret ballot. Secret ballot one says Ainge. Secret ballot two says Eli.
3: Charlie loses.
0: That means Eric Ainge is our. All right.
3: It was me that voted for you, Ainge, just in case you're listening.
0: We're going to talk more about Rusty Wallace coming to town in just a moment, but you can win also by coming here to Rusty Wallace Kia because nobody will make you a better deal on a brand new Kia than Rusty Wallace Kia.
2: You too can make the decision to win. Yep, absolutely. We got tons of new cars, tons of used cars. We got everything you could possibly be looking for, and we're going to take great care of you.
1: I'm going to make my own Hall of Fame, and it's going to be so much better than y'all's.
0: And, Chad, tomorrow, the one Rusty Wallace will be in town. He'll be riding his custom bike.
3: You know who else is going to be riding one of his custom bikes?
0: Chad Campbell?
3: Chad Campbell.
0: Let's go.
3: I got the text yesterday from Steve Wallace. He said, hey, you riding tomorrow? Steve's pretty cool, you know. I said, only if you're bringing me a bike. He said, bring your helmet, Jack. I got you a bike.
0: All right.
3: Now, clearly, he thought he was texting someone else other than me, but nevertheless, he's bringing me back. Tomorrow, if you want to, if you have a heart for homeless vets in Knox County, please come to the ride tomorrow. It is taking off at 4515
2: Clinton Highway.
3: That's directly across the street from our Nissan store. As soon as you get on Clinton Highway from 640, you'll see it. It's on the left.
0: It's where the Nissan store once was.
3: It's where it once was. It's right across the street from our other Nissan store. So anyway, you get there. It's going to be a fully escorted charity ride, and we've raised, I want to say it's somewhere in the neighborhood of $115,000 that we've raised for this ride. So anyway, all we got to do now is we're going to celebrate it and we're going to ride. So we need anybody who's got a motorcycle to come out. Rusty will be there. Mayor Glenn Jacobs will be there. They're going to be riding. And in the case of the mayor, I think he's driving the big orange machine. And Rusty's going to have his Southern Country Custom bikes there. So if you can come out tomorrow and support these guys, it would be fantastic. We would love for you to ride with us. It'll be fully escorted by Knox County's Tango Unit. The Blue Knights are helping with it. There's going to be a great big fire truck with a big old flag somewhere along the route that's hanging up. So anyway, I appreciate all the people with Knox County who have helped.
2: I think they said
3: together.
2: The flag is actually a pair of your boxer shorts they're hanging up.
3: I would never hang those out like that. I'll wash them tonight. They can dry while they're hanging there.
0: Gentlemen, good luck on the ride tomorrow. Be safe. And people can follow it from Rusty Wallace Nissan to Bootlegger Harley Davidson.
3: That's exactly right. It's registration's 9 to 11. Kickstand's up at 11. Come ride with us.
0: Let's go. Gentlemen, thank you. We will see you next week with a new game.
3: Glad I knew it was
2: bum,
3: Rusty's
2: bum,
3: book.
2: Bum.
0: Bum, bum, bum. The Air Gate Show rolls on next.
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0: 865-656-9900 if you want to join us here on the Eric Haines Show. Coming to you live from Rusty Wall's Kia of Knoxville, I-75 Callahan Drive. A little U.S. Open update as, well, the afternoon session finished its round from yesterday this morning and then rolled around right back out on the course. But U.S. Open leaderboard right now, Wyndham Clark still leads the way. He is through 11 in his second round, is plus one today, 5-under for the tournament. Charlie, it's kind of what you mentioned might happen is the morning session is eating up golfers the same way it did yesterday, which means those that shot good scores in the afternoon are being punished again this morning.
1: Yeah, I mean, at the very least, it's going to play like a different course than it was when they were out there last night. So, I mean, you do have a couple of guys that are making a run at it, like Colin Morikawa right now is 4-under on the day, which is, gosh, through 13. Man, he's just now 1-under par, though. But, yeah, Wyndham Clark's 1-over, and like Dustin Johnson, who was second coming into the day, he's 2-over on the day. Matt Fitzpatrick was in the top 10. He's 2-over on the day. I want carnage. You know, I want the winner of this tournament to be within 4 or 5 of par. I think the U.S. Open should be that kind of challenge. Right now, though, it's pretty good-looking leaderboard, you know, with Wyndham and Xander Schauffele and you know, Morikawa hanging out just down the road a little bit further. Rory's sitting there, and Justin Thomas is there.

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1: By going 3 under for today through 11 holes. And I believe Mal just hit... William Mal just birdied to move up another shot. He's now 2 under for the day through 15. So, should be a fun finish today and then on into the weekend at the U.S. Open. So, we all put up our feet and watch a little golf this weekend.
2: Yeah, let's see. Trying to figure out. I know Tennessee had a couple of guys out there. Chase Keys, he went 5 over in his opening round. Jackson Harrington, the Fridge, he's out there as well. Tennessee's got 3 guys represented this year. Harrington, though, Jackson Harrington. Yeah, he's 5 over as well.
1: All of those guys, save for Jackson Von Peace, will be out there this afternoon. So an opportunity to take a step forward here this afternoon, take advantage of how the course plays later today. This weekend also, NASCAR is going to have a race on an Air Force base.
2: Whoa.
1: In San Diego.
2: NASCAR's having a race on an Air Force base?
1: Yes. Say that 5 times fast.
2: NASCAR's having a race on an Air Force base. NASCAR's having a race on...
1: Yeah. Yeah. Oh. So that should be a fun one. It's on Amazon this weekend, so you got to hook up the...
2: What is that in place of? Like, what race do they lose from the calendar?
1: They move some things around. There's no longer a Chicago street race coming up in a couple of weeks. They're going to be at Chicagoland Speedway instead. So to replace that road course, they're here in San Diego. They took a date from somewhere, and
2: I don't expect
1: I want to say
2: know.
1: Gateway, but I don't think that's correct. But regardless, yeah, the Air Force Base race this weekend should be interesting.
2: Huh.
1: A lot of flat on that one. All right, we'll come back, 865-656-9900 if you want to join us. The Eric Gaines Show continues. We take a look at the rest of what's coming up this weekend, as well as revisit some of our college football topics as we return next here from I-75 Callahan Drive. Rusty Wallace, Kia of Knoxville. We return next.
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0: All right, 865-656-9900 if you want to join us. The Arcade Show live from Rusty Wallace Key of Knoxville. You still, if you're on the north side, still have about 20 minutes to get in. Sign up for the Big Ticket 2026 season tickets to Tennessee football, men's and women's basketball, baseball, softball, or the Knoxville Ice Bears as we roll on here. Charlie, did you see the proposal for Major League Baseball about changing some of the draft eligibility rules, including the potential for no more high school players in the Major League Baseball draft?
1: Every day feels like we are just barreling closer to a lockout in the MLB.
0: Yes, 100%.
1: And unfortunately, I think this maybe even makes that more likely. But in a world where this is agreed to, it changes college baseball forever.
0: I think it makes it a lot better.
1: And you're talking about no more high school athletes going to play going straight to the MLB. You're talking about 40 or 50 of the best players in the country every year that are now going to be entering college baseball. Mm-hmm. I mean, you think about the level of talent that's already in college baseball right now. You think about the way that talent level's increased in the last 10 to 20 years and the attention that it's drawn as well. Imagine if you were adding 40 more high-level players to that field, to that pool of players every single year. I mean, imagine, right, if in college football you just took away the top 40 recruits. Mm-hmm. I mean, you think about some of the stars we've had in the last couple of years. Jeremiah Smith doesn't exist. I mean, that's just, one, but it would change college football drastically. Same with basketball. I mean, Duke's roster's not there.
0: Right.
1: Like, to think about the way that this could increase the product is really exciting, because if you look, the sport of baseball as a whole has a lot of momentum again. You know, it had trended the wrong direction for a while, but you've got some new stars. I think some rule changes have made it more digestible for a lot of fans. College baseball's on the rise, the MLB more so on the rise. I believe, they've surpassed the NBA again as the second most popular league.
0: Yeah, I think the NBA has probably taken that mantle back this year. We'll see at the end of both regular seasons,
1: right.
0: But the NBA Finals having their best number since 98. But regardless, the thing that Major League Baseball has seen is what a lot of people in the college game said 10, 15, and even 20 years ago, that if Major League Baseball ever begins to properly value the year-round instruction, nutrition, strength and conditioning programs, and support that a college ecosystem provides their athletes, then they will see that it doesn't take a five-year minor league career to get somebody to the show. And that's what you've seen now over especially the last 5 years. Players that have played high-level college baseball have developed in that college baseball world enough that they're spending a year or two in the minors before making major league debuts. They're shortening that clock by being more well supported in their 18, 19, 20, 21 years old range. And the result of that is Major League Baseball now seeing an opportunity where they can save some money by cutting down on some of their prospects, but also focusing what they currently have on prospects that are going to make it to the show.
1: I'm just excited about what this could look like in college baseball in another 5 years, 10 years. I mean, it wouldn't be immediate, but I think this could have long-term ramifications where you could see the popularity greatly increase. You know, I think if the talent level goes up, there's already existing fandom for a lot of people with a university. A lot of those same people enjoy the MLB and watch the MLB. So I think you're seeing more people come to college baseball. You're seeing, college softball and college baseball just both continue to skyrocket in terms of popularity in general. Both have younger audiences right now. But, like, you look at college baseball this year in the postseason, it felt the most like a college sport of, to me, any of the main televised male college sports, where you still got the chaos and the fun and the underdogs, and there's still the parity that exists even on, within the national tournament that I think drew a lot of people in. You had four seeds that were winning regions. You had
0: an unseeded team that's playing for a national championship tomorrow.
1: Right, and especially in college basketball now, we've gone really three straight years without there being a true Cinderella. I think people are missing that component and are finding it, though it's not the same sport, in college baseball. So throw in 40 more really good players a year. I mean, that's going to help disperse talent even more. We've already seen talent disperse with roster sizes shrinking, but I'm excited for what that could do for the game.
0: All right, we will come back. We'll wrap up this edition of the Air Gain Show, 865-656-9900. If you want to join us, we wrap things up from Rusty Wallace, Key of Knoxville, and select two finalists for the Big Ticket coming up next.
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3: On the farm, alarm clocks don't start the day, and the job begins long before the sun shows up. 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
10: For the ninth year in a row, Finland has been named the happiest country in the world. That's according to the World Happiness Report put out every year by the Wellbeing Research Center at the University of Oxford in the UK. Two other Nordic nations, Iceland and Denmark, came in at numbers 2 and 3. Now, having spent quite a bit of time in these countries over my 2.5 decades as a journalist, I can tell you that this is not at all that surprising. There's an entirely different way of thinking in these countries. We before me, you might say. In other words, the mentality is less adversarial and much more, we're all in this together. One other interesting thing that came up was that no matter where someone lived, the more time they spent on social media, the less happy they were. Want to smile? It's simple. Put your phone away for a bit. I'm Dr. Sanjay Gupta, helping you live a better life.
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0: wrap up this edition of the EA Show. Coming to you live from Rusty Wallowski of Knoxville here on Callahan Drive. Come in and see Jake Bull and his great team all weekend long. They are ready to put you in that brand new Kia of your choice, making the best Kia deal available in this area or anywhere else. That's right here, Rusty Wallace Kia. Charlie? Charlie, we found something funny.
1: I'm sorry, but I have to read this before okay. I Bill Belichick sat down on the Pivotal podcast.
0: Oh, no.
1: Pivot podcast. Yes. To reveal that Antonio Brown cost the Patriots more than $5,000 in milk in his 11 days in New England. Tom was very nutrition-oriented, so Antonio ordered special milk for Tom Brady that cost $5,000, but it got mixed up in the mailroom too long and went bad, but he didn't want the relationship between Brown and Brady to go bad over spoiled milk, so then they bought another $5,000 worth of milk and had to turn in an expense report for then $10,000 worth of milk.
0: What kind of special milk costs $5,000?
1: I need to know. What was Tom Brady drinking? What were they having people milk for Tom Brady? What animal did produced it?
0: Don't know that we want to know the answer to that.
1: Maybe that's the is that the key to seven Super Bowls? Did Bill Belichick accidentally reveal that Tom Brady's superpower is special $5,000 milk?
0: I mean, my youngest has to have special milk, but it's not that special.
1: I love regular milk. I'd love to try special milk.
0: Ripple. That's what Parker has to have. He's not like allergic
1: to milk. I didn't mean his special milk. I meant Tom Brady's.
0: Tom Brady, I don't think, we work in radio. We can't afford $5,000 worth of milk. My wife on the secret text line, whatever kind of special milk it is, I hope they don't tell Parker about it. Ripple already costs too much. It's time to find out what we learned today. Go Chumbo with Charlie. 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What do we have, Charlie?
1: Well, I'd love to just get a big old cup of milk and pair with those ribs. Got me thinking about milk now. How am I supposed to gamble? Oh, man. Scotland and Morocco play today at 6 in
0: what?
1: The... Scotland and Morocco play today at 6 in the World Cup. They're in Gillette Stadium, or as the World Cup would have it, New England Stadium, or Boston Stadium. I don't know what they're calling it. I just know they can't call it Gillette. They had to cover it up. They actually had someone go to each individual seat and put a tiny little piece
0: sticker?
1: Of tape just over the little Gillette on the actual number on the seat. But I digress. Tartan Army taking over. Tartan? Whatever it is. That's what they call the Scotland fans, and they've been awesome. It's been a lot of fun. Won their first game against Haiti. Morocco's slight favorites today. I think they're headed towards a draw. 1-1, that's the most likely result in soccer. I think they're headed towards a draw today, and there's good value on it. It's sitting at plus 270. So nobody to win in Scotland-Morocco at 6. That's how we chum.
0: I'm reminded of the Mike Myers Saturday Night Live from the 90s. Where he was Scottish, and he ran a Scottish store. Because remember, if it's not Scottish, it's crap.
1: What did you say?
0: If it's not Scottish, it's crap. You should look that up on YouTube. Saturday Night Live, Mike Myers, if it's not Scottish, it's crap.
1: I've thoroughly enjoyed the Scots taking over in just all of Boston. They've been drinking Boston out of beer. And I thought that was a town you could not drink out of beer, but they are putting that to the test. Steve in the text box did ask, so y'all do know there's kind of a big steel sporting event happening right now, right? I assume that's about the World Cup. America plays at 3. Big storyline is whether or not Christian Pulisic will play. The star of the team, him and Flo Balogun, have been great. Socceroos today. Hope they get it done. 3 o'clock, though. If you win the day, you win the group pretty much, so... Should be fun. You gonna be locked in?
0: No.
1: At what point, how far would America have to make it for you to turn the World Cup on?
0: It's not for me.
1: I understand. It's
0: fine. So I don't know that there's an answer to that.
1: Right. Like, I guess
0: it's not moving the meter for me at any level, and that's like, I'm not, if it does move the meter for you, that's great. That means it's for you. It's just not for me. I have 1,000 channels and I can watch something else. It's fine. It's
1: right. I mean, I'm not saying that's a bad thing. I was thinking, regardless of the sport, I don't know if there's anything that, like, if once America got to, say, the Final Four of, that I wouldn't turn on. I just didn't know if there was a point for you where, you know, patriotism takes over. This isn't really an event for me.
0: There isn't one. I mean, I don't get involved in where we finish in curling in the Olympics either. It's, you know, I hope we win. But it just doesn't do it for me. But if it does for other people, great. Enjoy it. That's why there's a variety of sports.
1: Oh,
0: variety of things to do.
1: Wyndham Clark has rattled off a couple of birdies since we gave up that or gave the score check. He's now at 7-under and has a 4-shot lead on second place. Xander Schauffele,
0: he's having himself a day too.
1: Yeah, he's 4-under on the day. Man, two guys both in the top four at 4-under on the day. Him and Colin Morikawa tearing up the course right now. Are you a U.S. Open guy? Like, what will Sunday?
0: Yeah. Sunday we'll have Father's Day at the house, and we'll be watching that final round. Because why not?
1: I'm excited. Oh yeah, Father's Day weekend. Happy early Father's Day to you and Eric, who I'm sure has us on right now as he takes the crew to Parrot Mountain.
0: Oh yeah, he's doing that today on your suggestion.
1: Did I sell it that hard?
0: Apparently you did. Yeah.
2: I'll be honest, like,
0: they're going to find out.
1: They're going a long way for that.
0: They're
1: going
0: to find out.
1: it's not super close to Lenoir City.
0: Well, they're up in the cabin.
1: Oh, okay.
0: I believe that they got a cabin.
1: Oh.
0: I believe it's somewhere up there.
1: I saw him say that they were going to Parrot Mountain, and I got real concerned that I had driven him to drive over an hour Mountain.
0: No.
1: And those are expectations that I don't know if a lot of things could live up to. Okay. Crisis averted. Got some names?
0: We do.
1: I love when I get to actually draw one of these. It's a lot of fun.
0: Chris Bernard did reach in and draw for us, but you get to read one.
1: Right.
0: And I get to read one.
1: John Hoffmeister, congratulations, sir.
0: John Hoffmeister and Tom Tunnell. So we're rolling. We're rolling. They came in, signed up, saw them. We had a good little turnout today.
1: Yeah, big ticket, 2026, Low T Center and Food City Certified Angus Beef.
0: You'll have another opportunity for people to sign up tomorrow.
1: Dixon Oak Ridge. Come out.
0: For Saturday Sports Talk, Josh and Swader coming up next on this very station. Thanks, Rusty Wallace Kia. Thank you, Chris Bernard. We'll see you Monday on the Hurricane Show.
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12: If you're caring for an aging parent, you may feel quite often that you're alone in what you're doing. But you're not. Not by a long shot. According to a new report by the Pew Research Center, 10% of U.S. adults are caring for a parent over age 65. Millions more are caring for a spouse or partner 65 or older. Beyond the sheer numbers, this report, perhaps unsurprisingly, found a major difference in caregiver well-being between men and women. One psychologist we spoke to suggested thinking 5 years in the future and imagining where you are right now. Will you be glad you took something on, or regretful that you didn't? You also need to cut yourself some slack, he said, especially women. Don't try to shoulder all of the burden by yourself. You might need to ask for help before you burn out. You'll be so glad you did. I'm Dr. Sanjay Gupta, helping you live a better life.
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0: 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I'm here to tell you, if Giannis ends up in Boston as part of a three-team deal, the winner of that trade is not the Boston Celtics. It's also not the Milwaukee Bucks either. It's the team that ends up with Jaylen Brown. And breaking up Brown and Jason Tatum will go down as a massive mistake by the Celtics in their search for an interior presence. I'm Chris Metz.
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0: afternoon. Welcome in to Josh and Swain. Thank you for being with us today. We are very excited to be with you on another beautiful day here in East Tennessee. We are getting ready for a big weekend. We will invite you to join us at 865-656-9900. Sitting next to Jason Swain, who is a VFL and former Tennessee wide receiver. I am Josh Ward, and we are on Clinton Highway today. 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Swain, good Friday afternoon. It is a Friday.
1: What is up, Josh Ward? You sound great today, man.
0: I feel like I'm on the right road here, vocally.
1: You're definitely headed in the right direction, man.
0: Yeah.
1: You sound...
0: That's all we can ask for as well.
1: That's it, man.
0: Is to go in the right direction.
1: That's it, man. But yeah, you sound great. It's good to see you. It's good to be alongside to talk some sports to close out the week. One day closer, 1 week closer into college football.
0: Yeah, do you feel like you can do a big cross off when you get to Friday because you've completed one more week? It's about that week leading up to the game, you know, when the season arrives. Oh, man, Saturday. You're talking about what's happening on Saturday all week long. Well, here we are. It's Friday, end of another week. So you can cross another one off. We will be 11 weeks away tomorrow from Tennessee's season opener against Furman.
1: Oh, I was talking about fall camp.
0: Oh, camp itself.
1: Yeah, okay. that's when the season starts for me.
0: Yeah.
1: It's fall camp. I mean, the game. I mean, that's the games, but like I get to see football.
0: Yeah, you're a process man.
1: Yeah, I get to see football well before that, man.
0: You got to appreciate the process.
1: I get a chance to see, you know, this team come together. Mhm. During the hot temperatures, during the trying times, the challenging practices where guys are a little bit sore after the new wears off. You know, the first 2 days, you're not in pads. You're just in shorts. You got your new Adidas cleats. You got your new jersey looking good. You got your jersey taped up. I mean, I was a guy that always take my jersey, you know, in the back. Mm-hmm. You got to show the guns.
0: Same, yeah.
1: Cleats, you know, you're breaking in your cleats, you're feeling good, and then that fourth, fifth day, woo, that's when the soreness kicks in. Like, wait a minute, I thought we worked out all off season to prevent this type of soreness. No one told me that I still get sore after all the training that we did in the winter, in the spring, in the summer. Why am I sore like I haven't done anything only on the fourth day of practice? Well, that's because you work a different set of muscles on the football field. And then your feet start hurting. You got bunions and corns on your toes. Your toes look like they're throwing up gang signs. Just sore. And you got to fight through that. You get into the ice tub every single day. You're watching film to the wee hours of the morning, it feels like, and then you're getting up super early to get ready to practice. And for these guys, they are practicing. It is a challenging time, but it's what makes you who you are during the season. It's what makes teams who they are. And I'm looking forward to it, man. So for me, the season starts well before that.
0: Shannon did ask, so how many days till football time? If that is the actual date, not September 5th, but the start of fall camp. We're just about there, would be my answer, Shannon. Now, Swain, you are a letter winner, if I'm not mistaken, at the University of Tennessee. Put in your time.
1: I did win my letter.
0: Yeah.
1: Yeah.
0: So that'll give you a little bit more of a visual opportunity than us commoners.
1: Well, that's why I got your back. That's why this is the place to be between 12 and 3, because I'm going to keep you updated as much as I can.
0: So instead of everybody having your back, you got everybody's back. How about that?
1: As much as I can. Yeah, as much as I can.
0: We're talking practice, not a game, which is noted in the text box.
1: Which is more important than the game.
0: Yeah.
1: More important than the game. So, yeah, I got you back. There's certain things that, you know, I'm not going to share on the radio, but there's certain things that I will share. And I've been doing this long enough to know what to share, what not to share. And, again, that's why you're here. That's why it's important to lock in with us at this time of the day, because, you know, you want that knowledge.
0: Josh and Swain is live each weekday, 12 until 3.
1: That's what I heard.
0: Presented by Junk Beyond and also available wherever you get your podcasts, Apple, Spotify, subscribe and follow.
1: Yeah,
0: we appreciate you being with us, however you tune in. To the streamers out there, thank you for being with us too. The position group you will walk toward first, the first day you walk out there on the practice field.
1: The receivers. It's a habit. It's a habit, man. It's a habit. I'm sure there's different. There's more practice area. I know they completed some different parts of the practice field, so the defense has a little bit more room to work, the defensive lineman. But, I mean, honestly, it's an easier walk to go straight to the receivers. But I'm just programmed to go check those guys out first. And then, you know, I'll see the DBs when I see them. And I'll see other guys, but I gotta have a roster, man. I need a program. They make practice programs. I need that. All these new faces and new numbers and new names. Yeah, man, that's what I need.
0: Yeah, this is a very challenging time for people like you and me, because we're in that transition where we're getting a little bit older, and we're also seeing so many players come in, so they get new numbers. And then players who are returning, some of them change numbers. I can't keep up.
1: Well, it's our job to keep up.
0: It is.
1: And we will keep up.
0: It's like in, I don't know, middle school, whatever age, when you're learning the, maybe it's a little bit earlier, you're learning the capitals for each state. And you got to do the flashcards.
1: Middle school.
0: Is that more elementary?
1: I would hope so.
0: Like I said, it's been a long time. We're getting older.
1: Okay.
0: Well, that's probably a good point. My 8-year-old's talking about capitals all the time.
1: There you go.
0: But either way, you got to do the flashcards, I think, with the player. Player on one side, number on the other.
1: Yeah, I think so. I think that might be it. Might be time to do that.
0: Yeah.
1: And like the photo, even though we never really see the players because they wear helmets.
0: Mm-hmm.
1: Like, I think I saw a basketball player yesterday. I was driving downtown. The band in Market Square, man, they was playing the Michael Jackson hits.
0: Oh, yeah?
1: So I drove past there, man. I wanted to stop, but it was raining.
0: Mm-hmm.
1: You know, I didn't want to get the Josh Ward, you know, throat syndrome.
0: You got to be careful.
1: So I was like, you know, it's probably a good idea not to be in the rain. So I just kept it moving. But I thought I saw a basketball player because I recognized his face from, you know, the recruiting stories. But if a football player walked by, outside of seeing how big he is, it's hard to know because they wear helmets. So, yeah, I think we're going to do a flashcard run of the new players.
0: That's a good idea.
1: Yeah, let's do that.
0: When you considered or almost stopped for some of the Michael Jackson hits, did somebody yell, "Beat it"?
1: Probably. I didn't hear it.
0: Okay.
1: I didn't hear it. Yeah, well.
0: Bruce in the text box. Keith Swain, baby.
1: Who's that? Is that a new recruit? is that a 2028 5-star?
0: Sounds like maybe an up and coming R&B singer, Keith Swain.
1: Oh yeah, man. Like Keith Sweat, but yeah, Keith Swain.
0: That's probably why.
1: I bet he'd be good. His last name is Swain, so you
0: It's a good start.
1: You know he's on top of the – it's a good year for the Swains because Swain is going to be at the green room of the NBA draft.
0: Yeah.
1: Yeah, I heard he got an invite, the forward from Texas. He got an invite to hit the green room. So that means, you know, he can get some good news. So it's been a good couple weeks for the Swains.
0: We are 4 days away from the first round of the NBA draft. Round one on Tuesday, rounds two and three on Wednesday night.
1: Nate, man, baby, we didn't forget about you, Nate. Remember we used to do that every day for Nate last year?
0: Yeah, and then Juke Harris signed. And
1: yeah, I don't want Nate to think we forgot about him. I know he's listening. I mean, what else is he doing? So, Nate, we didn't forget about you, man. I did see his interview on SportsCenter.
0: Yeah, ESPN.
1: That was cool, man. That was cool. Representing Tennessee, and he's in a position. Did you hear when he was asked the teams that he worked out for?
0: I did hear him, yeah.
1: He said the Bulls.
0: Bulls are on the list.
1: The Thunder
0: on
1: the list. I'm telling you, man, watch out for the Thunder. Watch out for them.
0: The Thunder are a real wild card because they have so many different options. They have two first-round picks at number 12 and 17. They have a loaded roster, which gives them a little versatility. They also might be up against in making some decisions because of guys with their current contract situation, which could cause them to make some kind of move. If you're Nate Amint, you're hoping to go before pick number 12, but he could go to them at 12, or they could make a move where they could draft him in another spot if they make a trade.
1: He was asked about Milwaukee and if that was a place that he wanted to go and he'd be cool with going. My man Nate Amint answered it like a pro that he is.
0: Kept it very PC.
1: Yeah.
0: Just wants to fit in with an opportunity to help him play.
1: That's right. That's right. That's how you do it right there. That's how you do it. So, next time this year, around this time next year, some of my current players will be asking those same questions on ESPN.
0: 865-656-9900 if you'd like to be part of the show. Bruce also notes, holy smokes, Josh has made it 2 days in a row.
1: Dude, you are on a freaking roll, Josh. I want you to pat yourself on the back right now. Can you do that? I mean, all the muscles and all. You know those dudes in the weight room, got all the big old muscles. Yeah, looking all good. They can't even scratch their own back. Here's the good thing about not having a lot of muscles, Josh, is you can scratch your own back. It's a positive. You don't need muscles on your earlobes, muscles on your neck. Because scratching your back is important. Those big old Brutus, the beefcake dudes, they're over there rubbing against a pole like a grizzly bear because they can't scratch their back. But you can, Josh. You can do that because you don't have any muscles. How does that make you feel?
0: I can scratch my back, which I'm not sure you have. You got my back?
1: I got your back.
0: Yeah. Not so sure on Josh and Swain. 865-656-9900 presented by Junk Beyond today on Clinton Highway, one of six area locations of the Bed Store. 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We'll talk more Tennessee football. We'll talk SEC and college football. We'll talk about folks stepping up to save college sports. There's a lot happening.
1: Cody Campbell to the rescue.
0: Big weekend coming up. United States men's national team in action this afternoon against Australia. 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

0: This is Josh and Swain. Thank you for being with us. Mike in the text box. We saw Mike yesterday out at Food City. Had a great time. Appreciate him stopping by there in Lenoir City. Said, Josh, I've made you an honorary member of the 6 foot club. Swain has gone from a heightist to a muscleist.
1: Oh, man. No, I'm not. I'm giving the guys confidence that don't have all the muscles everywhere that it's okay. There are advantages to not having a bunch of muscles. One of those advantages is being able to scratch your own back, which is highly underrated.
2: Golf club.
1: Yeah, swing a golf club. The big old swole brothers, they can't swing a golf club. They too stiff.
0: Have you seen the golf trip that is taking place with the 2016 Cleveland Cavaliers? LeBron's all of a sudden become a good golfer. He started out as Charles Barkley at the beginning of the basketball season. Now he can get out there and he's beating up on his old teammates.
1: Yeah.
0: Also, I've realized we've already mentioned our advancing age, but I saw a clip of J.R. Smith talking about how the 2016 Cavs could whoop up on this 2026 New York Knicks team. And I thought, is that where we are now? We're now the generation that is talking smack to the younger generation?
1: I'm not engaging into that.
0: I'm not either. No. I don't want any part of it.
1: I do appreciate, like, the trash talk. I do. Because, like, you get a bunch of VFLs together, and they'll have the same conversation being able to guard DB or DBs guarding receivers and vice versa. And, you know, our defense better than your defense and our offense being able to score in your defense. Like, that's a sit around the table, locker room, boys being boys type of conversation. That's all it is.
0: As long as it doesn't go too far. Because, sure, what is JR supposed to say? No, we'd lose to this team. They'd give us the business. What's he supposed to say? It's when you start when you reach that hater level. What we don't need.
1: Yeah, we don't need that.
0: There's been too much of that, I think, in the sport of basketball. It can happen in any sport, but it's happened more in basketball than I think any other.
1: I agree with you, man. Like, I'm not on board with that.
0: Although we do need more MJ LeBron debate. We don't get quite enough of that.
1: No, we don't.
0: 865-656-9900. Wayne sent this text in as we get back to Tennessee football. Guys, I was comparing our football team to what Texas had last year. Their record is a lot better than what they are predicting for us this year. Do you agree our team is close to what Texas had last year?
1: Yes, that's a really good question. Yeah, that's a really good question. I don't know off the top of my head. I would have to do some research. I would have to look at and see what type of NFL prospects they had on their squad last year. I would probably lean towards Texas having more talent than us last year. But that's a really good point that I would love to go and research and look it up.
0: Yeah, at quarterback, they had a new first-year starter, obviously, in Arch. Now, he was older.
1: Yeah, older. Older, but first-year starting, first-year being, you know, the guy taking over the reins.
0: Where I would be hesitant is, overall talent. Tennessee has a lot. Tennessee's roster has improved in what they've done. And I think there's actually some underrated talent through the transfer portal, a guy like Xavier Gillum, as an example. But last year, Texas was the preseason number one team in the country by the AP poll.
1: Yeah. I mean, my natural instinct is to probably say Texas has more talent. But not the best job probably for Steve Sarkisian last year, which is why he made some changes. And I mean, the offense is what failed, but you know, you saw what happened. He went out and changed the defensive coordinator, and now they have Will Muschamp. So I just think, you know, on the surface, without probably diving in too much, I would say Texas probably had more NFL talent. And I think that's what you got to have, and that's what you look at when you are trying to determine whether a team is going to be good or not, is, all right, how many guys can play at the next level.
0: Texas also, they didn't translate last year's team to a ton of success in this year's NFL draft, but they are returning a bunch of guys who are projected next year to be first-round picks. So if you're looking for some kind of comparison, an example could be David Sanders Jr. Sanders is going into his sophomore season. He's not going to be draft eligible, but heading into the 2028 draft, if all goes right, he should be a projected first-round pick, just like Texas's left tackle is heading into this upcoming season. Last year, Texas, or this past spring, Texas had six NFL draft picks, which is not bad, but they did not have a first-round pick. They only had one pick in the first 2 days. That was Anthony Hill Jr., who went to the Titans. Then they had two picks in the fourth, one in the fifth, the sixth, and the seventh. So I don't think it's a terrible comparison. I do think if you're looking at the preseason conversation, Texas had a lot more attention last year than Tennessee does this year.
1: Yeah, and Texas will have more attention just because, you know, it is Texas. And, you know, and that's okay. Mm-hmm. I'm perfectly fine with that. It's about what happens during the season. That's going to be a difficult challenge early in the season for Tennessee. And luckily, Georgia Tech is in place to give us a challenge before we play Texas and let us know what we have to work on and give us the confidence. I mean, it's like Braylon Staley and Joey Aguilar, that connection early in the season, start the season off against Syracuse, man, that was important. That was vital. Having an opponent early that you have to prepare for is good. It's good for your focus during the summer. It's good for the sense of urgency in your football team. And sometimes you don't have it when you play one of those pay games to start the season because you feel like you got time to figure it out. When you know you don't have time or you feel like you don't have time, man, it makes you lock in a lot harder, I think, and be even more focused. And Tennessee's going to have that test early versus Georgia Tech, and then you're going to turn around and play Texas. And, hey, Texas will have the same thing because they got to play Ohio State. So –

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1: 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Football, men's basketball, Lady Vols basketball, baseball, softball, and the Knoxville Ice Bears, all included in this year's big ticket presented by Food City, Certified Angus Beef, and the Low T Center. 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
2: No,
1: I'm Josh Ward.
2: No, I'm not.
1: Okay. You're looking out for the less muscled.
2: Absolutely, man. Absolutely. I'm here for the people. That's all I'm doing. Looking out for them, man. Don't feel bad. That's right. 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
1: Mm-hmm.
2: And you got the muscles everywhere. Don't feel bad. You can't do that. You're not that guy. That guy can't scratch his own back, but you can.
1: If you've got your weight down, don't worry, because Swain's keeping the hate down.
2: That's right.
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5: 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Mariners take on the Red Sox. And the Knoxville Ice Bears have signed head coach John Gerskis to a two-year extension to keep him with the team through the 2027-28 season. I'm Joel Silverberg.
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10: Closing out our work week on a beautiful note after a very active finish to our Thursday, making way to increasing sunshine and temperatures topping out in the lower 80s. This does come with somewhat lower humidity, so a pleasant finish to the work week. Moving into the weekend, we continue that theme before rain returns by Sunday. In the WVLT for SLR Weather Center, I'm meteorologist Sydney Sullivan.
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0: This is Josh and Swain. Thank you for being with us. Next to Jason Swain, a VFL and former Tennessee wide receiver. I'm Josh Ward. 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Swain, we just had a couple of super fans stop by to say hello, to sign up with the big ticket and talk it up with us over the last
1: 100%,
0: few minutes.
1: Man. I had a youngster by the name of Peyton. I said, hey, when he told me he was a super fan, I said, hey, what makes a super fan? He was like, my name is Peyton. I go, I get it. You are a super fan, my man.
0: Check that one off.
1: You are definitely a super fan.
0: Yep. And believe as the story goes, when he was being born, mm-hmm. Peyton Manning's playing in a playoff game.
1: Yep.
0: Sister says, I like Peyton. And now she has a little brother named Peyton to like as well.
1: That's right. He's very enthusiastic about the summer and the Vols.
0: That's it.
1: So
0: yep.
1: It was good to see Peyton come by. And thanks, Dad, for bringing him by to hang out with us for a little bit.
0: Thank you, guys. We appreciate you. We appreciate all the interaction at 865-656-9900.
1: Thanks, Josh. Thanks for not messing it up today.
0: Well, you learn, right? You watch the tape?
1: Yeah, thank you for not telling a dad joke today.
0: Yeah, yesterday could have gone better at Food City with the way I handled
1: things
0: for us.
1: Well, we checked the tape.
0: Yeah.
1: That's why it's important to check the tape. It's to learn from you. From your mistakes, and that's what you did.
0: Yeah, and it's Friday. We're heading into the weekend. We're closing out the week strong. Yeah, that's the goal.
1: Yep.
0: So we're handing out thanks, but Austin wonders, should we dole out a little anger, asking, is it too early to get mad at Joe Lunardi projecting Tennessee basketball as a 5 seed in next year's NCAA tournament?
1: Mad? Nah, we shouldn't care as fans. Like, we shouldn't care. But let the players be mad about that. Let the coaches be mad about it. Like, I think the players should be mad. I think they should print out the tweet, print out the article. I think they should hang it in their lockers and look at it every single time that they work out, right before they work out, right after they work out. They should look at it. But fans, I don't care. It don't bother me one bit.
0: Yeah, depending on your position, you should maybe be thankful because there is that motivation that can be provided to the player. So if they're going through summer workouts, they're getting ready for the upcoming season, Garrett Medenwald could say, hey, thank you. I can show this to the players. They can get mad about it when they go work out and they get ready to hoop for the summer to get ready for the start of the fall and the start of the season here in a few months.
1: So I don't respond the same way as some fans would respond when their players or their coaches are being either slept on or criticized, because the coaches are competitors just like the players, in a lot of cases even more so than the players. And so when you tell a player they can't do something or you underestimate a player, their natural instinct is to prove you wrong, is to work harder. So all these people that are like, oh, man, Josh Heupel lost it, or, you know, last year was a disappointment, mm-hmm. I don't know if he'd get it done. I'm kind of sitting back watching going, what you going to do, Heupel? What you going to do? Like, when you see a conflict that's about to happen,
0: yeah,
1: you're like, hey, watch this. Just kind of sitting because you want to get a good show. That's how I am when I hear people criticize Josh Heupel after last year, which, hey, it's fair criticism last year. Mm-hmm. I'm sitting back going, I'm waiting to see this because I know Heupel's a competitor, man. He's a competitor. Rick Barnes is a competitor. So all these folks who are like, oh, he can't win the big game, or, you know, he can't get to the Final Four, or, hey, he just came here to retire. You don't think that they caught wind of that? I'm not saying they're going to sit there and have, you know, elephant ears and listen and pay attention to it, but I'm pretty sure word got back to them that there was some doubt circulating, and I'm sure the coach was like, yeah, oh, yeah, I like that. I didn't need it, oh, but I like it. And, hey, you want to prove people wrong, man. That's one of the most fun things about sports is being able to prove people wrong that doubted you. All the time that Jalen Brunson had a chance to speak on being doubted, he really didn't say much, but he did in that parade. He said something about it during that parade. We love it as athletes. So I don't care if Joe Lunardi has Tennessee fifth. That's cool.
2: Now, at some point, I'm sure it's happened before, but I do want to see the championship parade, the celebration where the player, the coach gets up there and says, I want to give a big, hearty thank you to everybody that made us the favorite.
1: Yeah.
2: Because remember even Nolan Smith? That was the Georgia player, right? That said, people had us going 7-5.
1: No one.
2: I don't think that's true. Yeah. I think a lot of people picked you to win the national title, but they created this fake motivation.
1: Yeah.
2: Saban would do that. He'd put up a record prediction of Alabama or a negative remark, and he would just quote the media.
1: Yeah.
2: Because it hadn't actually been said.
1: No, it hadn't been said. Yeah. So I love it. I love it.
2: But I want to see a visual in the locker room on some kind of bulletin board or dry erase board that quotes somebody saying, I think they're the best. They're going to get it done this year. And I want to see the coach tell the team, let's go prove Skip Bayless right.
1: Yeah, you're not going to see that. Yeah, you're not going to see that at all. So
2: let's make Stephen A. look right on First Take. That's what I want to see up there.
1: Yeah, you're not going to see that. So
2: I want Rick Barnes to tell his team, Josh and Swain, they believe in you. They've said, Juke Harris, baby. Michael's been texting him.
1: Every day.
2: Every day.
1: Every day.
2: For the last 3.5 months.
1: I mean, think about Zakai Ziegler.
2: Yeah.
1: You don't think every single day that dude had it in the back of his mind that someone told him he was too small? Like, of course. Every day he probably thought about that. Oh, yeah, I'm going to prove that person wrong. I love it when someone proves, you know, me wrong or my team wrong. I'm going to prove you wrong.
2: He's Jason Swain. I'm Josh Ward.
1: I mean, back when I started radio, someone said, hey, man, you will never get a chance to work with the great Josh Ward. And I said, man, if I just work hard enough, I get lucky enough, I'll be able to do it. And look at me now. Look at me now. How you like that, haters, doubters? Look at me. I'm working with Josh Ward now. And y'all didn't think I could.
2: You said, who? John Ward's grandson? Maybe one day. That day continues right here this Friday afternoon, getting ready for the weekend. We'll come back. Joel Silverberg decides who's more right, who's more wrong with the Friday face-off in our next segment. With you until 3 o'clock today, North Knoxville.
1: Are you want some smoke?
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0: Back on Josh and Swain, this is the final segment of hour number one. We'll be with you until 3 o'clock this afternoon at the Bed Store, North Knoxville location on Clinton Highway. 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Next to Jason Swain, a VFL, former Tennessee wide receiver, I'm Josh Ward. We have Joel Silverberg with us back at the studio, who sets us up now with the face-off.
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0: Alrighty, Joel, what do you have for us today?
6: Give us a Tennessee football player that's being slept on ahead of the 2026 college football season.
7: The third player in Tennessee football program history to win the award of SEC Freshman of the Year. And that was Braylon Staley. How do you win Freshman of the Year in a league like the SEC and you're not getting more conversation heading into the next season? So, for me, it's Staley.
0: Yeah, Staley, I think, should be getting more national attention. When we see talk of impact transfers, I think somebody like Xavier Gillum should get more attention. I'm going to take a more local approach. I'm going to say Tyree Weathersby. He's a very important player for Tennessee's defensive line. I don't know how much his name comes up. I don't hear it very often, even in the Tennessee fan conversation. Weathersby needs to stay healthy, and if he does, needs to play a big role for Tennessee's defense this fall.
6: Which team was the most overrated in ESPN's recent future power rankings?
7: Yeah, I was going back and forth on which team to really land on and mention. I think the teams in the top five belong where they belong in the top five. I'm trying not to direct too much hate towards Texas Tech. I think they'll be a good football team. I'm trying to not let the stuff that has happened over the last couple of weeks affect me. But I'm going to go with USC Trojans at 14. They have yet to proven that they are capable of competing at a high level since Lincoln Riley has been there. And I'll believe it when I see it. So I'll put them at 14.
0: This is a look at just the next 2 years. This is 2026 and 2027. I'm going to say Alabama. They have a new quarterback that's taking over. They have questions along the offensive line and with their run game. And I think Alabama should get attention, but I look at somebody like Ole Miss. I don't know what's going to happen beyond the next two seasons, but I know they have Trinidad Chandler coming back this season, and I feel better about their position right now in comparison. So I will say Alabama.
6: Father's Day is coming up on Sunday. Who is your top TV dad of all time?
7: Man, it's Uncle Phil. It's Phillip Banks, man. Fresh Prince of Bel-Air. Hey, not only was he a dad to Ashley and Carlton, he was a dad to Will, too. Man, one of my favorite episodes is when he went down to the pool hall and got busy. Got busy. Whip out Lucille. And got the money back for Will after he got taken advantage of by the pool shark. So, it's Uncle Phil, man.
0: Yeah, I think Uncle Phil is the GOAT. I think, you know, like you think about Jordan shot 98, and that kind of seals his GOAT status for a lot of people. I think the moment with Will, why doesn't he want me, that I think is the GOAT moment for Uncle Phil. I would go a number of different directions because of the circumstances. Danny Tanner, number two. That's a lot on a dad, and he got some help along the way, but to become a single dad with a group of girls, that's not easy either. So
7: yeah.
0: I thought about Tim the Toolman Taylor. That's more of a fun dad.
7: Yeah.
0: I'll go Uncle Phil, Danny Tanner.
7: Especially with those uncles in the house, man, it could be a bad influence, especially sure. Jesse, man. He was a wild card.
0: Yeah, real wild card.
6: Swain, you forgot about Hillary and Nikki. You left off two of Uncle Phil's kids.
7: I'm trying to hurry up, man. We got not enough time in hour one.
6: That's fair. LeBron made the block in Game 7 of the NBA Finals against the Warriors on this date 10 years ago. What is your favorite defensive play in Tennessee sports history?
7: Well, the first one that comes to mind is the Deion Grant one-hand interception versus Florida. That's what comes to mind first. You thinking that, Josh? I, f- I sense you looking at me and staring at me, so I'm assuming that I took yours.
0: I'm angry that you took mine. Because, yes, that is mine, Deion Grant. That's a huge play. It's a pivotal play for his career, for Tennessee's football success, because you're trying to end the streak against Florida. And, of course, they do, and they go on to win the national championship that season. So that is my answer. But being ready to choose another one, because at least you're thinking along the right lines there. A favorite and a fun one for Tennessee fans. It's not the peak of Tennessee football, but Eric Berry's hit on Knowshon Moreno. That's a great player against a terrific player, Knowshon Moreno, with the Georgia Bulldogs. So put me down for that one.
6: Yeah, Uncle Phil gets the nod for me, so Swain takes the win.

0: And
1: be slick.
2: Yeah, you're trying to be slick. Yeah, you didn't tell me before the show that we were doing Face Off because you tried to slide in and win the Face Off.
0: He didn't tell you. He told me. He told me we were doing it.
2: That's why he's trying to be slick. He didn't tell me we was doing Face Off. He made the questions, and then on the last question, I answered his answer before he did, and then I won the Face Off. How does that make you feel, Josh?
3: 11:23. I sent a message. I threw these into the doc for the Face Off. Here are the questions.
2: I didn't get it, Josh. I'm sorry, man. I didn't get that message.
0: Also, Shout out to Deion Grant's one-handed pick against Florida.
2: That was great. It was great.
3: Great play.
2: It was great. I didn't get that message, Josh.
3: Yep, great play.
2: I was actually on my way here, had to detour.
3: Yeah, Ron Zook doesn't know anything about this fax gate. I don't know what you're talking about.
2: Ron Zook. Oh, man, I appreciate him, man. He made it easy for us Vols during his time in Florida. We appreciate that.
3: You imagine that in the social media era, by the way? Yeah, you get to go up against Coach Zook.
2: Yeah, man, that was good, man. That was good.
3: A little less tension that week of practice?
2: No, it was tension.
3: There's always tension.
2: It was tension, man. One thing I used to get a kick out of is watching how the coaches changed in the big games. Hey, they would tell y'all that every game was the same, but it wasn't the same.
3: We'll close out the hour. We can carry this over, by the way, but an honorable mention, speaking of the game, Tennessee-Florida, Jonathan Wade. His hand just happened to graze Dallas Baker, and Dallas Baker's happened to punch back at Jonathan Wade. There was a penalty. There was a clock stoppage.
2: That was good.
3: And there was a field goal that was good for James Wilhoit in 2004. We'll come back. 2 hours to go. Your favorite Tennessee defensive plays. We give all the love to the offense. How about the defensive plays that you remember at 865-656-9900? Jason Swain is here. I'm Josh Ward at the Bed Store today. North Knoxville location with 2 hours to go on Josh and Swain.
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3: 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I'm here to tell you, if Giannis ends up in Boston as part of a three-team deal, the winner of that trade is not the Boston Celtics. It's also not the Milwaukee Bucks either. It's the team that ends up with Jaylen Brown. And breaking up Brown and Jason Tatum will go down as a massive mistake by the Celtics in their search for an interior presence. I'm Chris Metz.
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0: Welcome to hour number two of Josh and Swain. Thank you for being with us on this Friday afternoon. I hope you are having a great day, a great end to the week, getting ready for a big weekend coming up, Father's Day weekend coming up. We had a text, Swain, that said, Hank Hill taught me real life lessons. Shout out to Hank Hill. With Father's Day weekend coming up, one of the questions Joel asked us during the face-off, favorite TV dads. We both gave the nod to Uncle Phil as the GOAT, but there are a lot of great TV dads. The 90s into the mid-2000s, I think, was a peak era. I might be biased in that opinion from my time growing up, but a great TV dad run. Another question that Joel asked 10 years ago today, LeBron with the block against Andre Iguodala and the Warriors to finish off Game 7 and the NBA title. So Joel asked us about top Tennessee defensive plays all time. This was across different sports. Football, of course, comes to mind for many, but we had multiple Billy Ratliff texts that came in. That's of course, a very good one. The stumble and fumble with Clint Sterner of Arkansas in 98, Tennessee with the recovery, goes down the field to score and win, and obviously goes on to win the national championship in 1998. So that is a great Tennessee defensive play. Several from that season, because Swain jumped in front of me and picked off my Deion Grant choice with his one-handed interception against Florida in 98. But Chris with Dwayne Goodrich's pick six against Florida State to help win the national championship. That is a great one. This always comes up when we talk to Tennessee fans about their favorite defensive plays. Malik Foreman chasing down the Texas A&M player to strip the football, and Tennessee didn't win that game, but I think that's a favorite because that is a player giving all-out hustle, not giving up on the play, and it is a great play, don't get me wrong, but that one comes up from Tennessee fans anytime we talk about great defensive plays.
1: Well, think about all the great plays in Tennessee football history that gets lost and get forgotten about because we didn't win that game. Mm-hmm. I mean, there are a lot of great plays that happened during the course of the game before you get the result. But sometimes we forget about those plays because we try to forget about that painful memory from that play. Like I remember taking my oldest to the Arkansas game, you know, years and years ago. And, you know, then the only thing she cared about was turned down for what? Like that was the highlight of going to the Tennessee football games. Well, Evan Berry's return to open the game. Like, dude, that's – you don't see that every day. But it was such an awesome play. But it doesn't get talked about like some of the other plays because we lost that game. So there's a ton of plays. And we can have a whole nother conversation about some of the best plays in games where Tennessee lost.
0: Oh, the lost plays.
1: The lost plays.
0: Yeah.
1: Yeah, man.
0: Yeah, that's a really good one. This is not Tennessee, but one of the all-time lost plays, I think, in football history is Julio Jones' catch along the sideline against the Patriots because the Patriots came back.
1: Yeah.
0: That if the Falcons win the game, then that's one of the all-time great plays by an all-time great player.
1: Yeah.
0: But they didn't win the game, so it's just not talked about.
1: It's not talked about.
0: Is it Marcus Page's three for North Carolina, acrobatic three that he hit against Villanova?
1: Yep.
0: It's lost because Chris Jenkins turns around and hits the game winner for Nova.
1: Yep. It gets forgotten about, but still great plays.
0: Yep. We can go back deep in time. I thought this would be one of the first non-football plays to come up. Nick texted in Hunter Ensley's catch against the wall. Now, you can start to ask which time he ran into the wall, but the World Series when he runs into the wall and would he put a dent into it? You got to remind me there.
1: No, it was his face paint.
0: Face paint. That's right.
1: Mm-hmm. That was a great play. Yeah, for sure.
0: Multiple plays from the 24 Alabama game coming in. One, Jermaine McCoy, his one-handed interception.
1: Oh yes,
0: what a play!
1: Yeah, man.
0: And
1: Golly.
0: Then Will Brooks to seal the game when Alabama has one more shot and he has the interception that ends the game in the fourth quarter.
1: What's crazy is he made a better play earlier in the game when he had the shoelace tackle against Jalen Milroe.
0: Yes. Yeah, because that's nothing but green for one of the great athletes in college football and Jalen Milroe.
1: Yeah, I mean, he sealed the game, but I don't know if the game is even sealed without that play. Because think about that game. Milroe couldn't hit the broad side of a barn. He was throwing passes like he was Stevie Wonder out there. Like, he could not hit anybody. And being able to stop his legs from making up for the fact that he couldn't throw the ball accurately, look at how he took over the Georgia game with his legs and his arm. He couldn't do that against Tennessee because Will Brooks stopped him in the open field, preventing that touchdown run.
0: These plays have come in multiple times now. Bill Duff stopping Eddie George.
1: Okay.
0: So that's great because you have Ohio State, you have Eddie George, who's a Heisman winner, and Bill Duff becomes, I think, more legendary for Tennessee fans making that play at the goal line. And then Dell Jones' interception against Alabama. Huge play back in 85. It's really a remarkable play when you go back and watch it. So those are some all-timers that have come in as well. And, again, some of the answers can be generational.
1: Yeah. I got Jonathan Heffney's pick against LSU down there in 05.
0: Oh, yeah.
1: Man, that was huge coming back in that game. You know, Heffney made a huge play. Big reason why we were able to win that game. So I'm just thinking about defensive players during my time. Paris Harrison, man, rest in peace. He did a great job, him and Turk McBride, jumping the snap on a run play and a handoff, and it was a fumble. And Paris Harrison picked it up and scored a touchdown at 0-4.
0: Well, the big guys up front, they've got to get more love because a lot of times the guys in the secondary making a play on the football, that's going to get the most attention.
1: Yeah.
0: It's going to be more memorable.
1: Yeah,
0: probably.
1: Yeah, 100%.
0: Yeah, Jay says Derek Barnett.
1: Which play?
0: There were a lot of them.
1: There were a lot of sacks. There's a lot of plays. His play against South Carolina, between him and Josh Dobbs, it was like, hey, man, I'm going to take over for the defense and make plays to help us win this game, and you're going to make plays offensively to win this game. It was like they were playing off each other with big plays being made on either side of the football. It was a cool night.
0: Basketball recently, Jemai Meshack against Alabama. He made a bunch of plays on both ends of the floor.
1: Yeah.
0: But defensively, one, two, three seasons ago now, coming up, in that win against Alabama.
1: Yeah, he
0: ends up hitting a game winner as well, which
1: great.
0: Is a pretty big deal.
1: He was great. I'm pretty sure there's a bunch of Epons references we can use, too. A bunch of games we won where he had three or four blocks and chase downs and swats at the rim.
0: How about Admiral Schofield's open court charge that he drew against Ole Miss. Caused Kermit Davis to take his jacket off and throw a fit. Somewhat understandably.
1: A terrible decision to take a charge. But it worked out.
0: That's one of those great play, never again.
1: No. Yes. Good job, but don't do that again.
0: Yeah, this would be under the radar, I think. We're talking about all-time Tennessee defensive plays. This is a little under the radar, but remember Kamal Haddon's pick six against Spencer Rattler? That kind of did it. South Carolina was not coming back in Neyland Stadium, and the stadium went nuts.
1: That was so
0: Rattler kind of threw it back.
1: Yeah.
0: Haddon picks it off, strolls into the end zone.
1: The
0: place
1: Deion
0: went crazy.
1: Dance. Yeah. He did Deion dance, man. Yeah. And that, remember, Kamal Haddon had a rough Florida game.
0: I do remember.
1: Rough Florida game, and you know, fans was on him. They were probably a little too harsh, but he deserved the criticism up to a certain extent. But since that moment, man, he made plays, and that helped him get himself drafted. So, yeah, that was an awesome time for Kamal.
0: We'll get some repeats, which is cool, but we had a text. Deion Grant, his interception against Florida 98. You came up with that one, Swain.
1: Yeah, man, that helped me win the face-off.
0: Yeah.
1: You know, the face-off that you did the questions.
0: Kevin texted
1: it. Tried to read the game.
0: Dale Carter's interception against Florida. You're going to remember the legends when they make the plays as well.
1: Did we win that game?
0: Had to.
1: Just making sure.
0: 865-656-9900 to be part of the show. 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
1: 3.
0: Later whooping.
1: 45-3. Smackdown. He had two interceptions in that game.
0: Take your pick.
1: doing his thing out there.
0: We'll continue the conversation. We appreciate you being part of it as we continue right here on Josh and Swain.
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0: This is Josh and Swain. Thank you for being with us. 865-656-9900 to be part of the show. 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
1: Vol Country. Like every other place in Knoxville, but I just feel like saying that.
0: No, it works.
1: What do you think Tyler's doing right now?
0: Well,
1: I was thinking about
0: he could be checking the transfer portal options for Vanderbilt baseball. He could be seeing how things are going for Mike Malone and the start of his new era as North Carolina's basketball coach, or checking up on Alabama's football recruiting.
1: Yeah, I was looking at it. I saw some folks talking about Bama recruiting, and I'm looking up where they rank right now. You know, they only show 50 on one page. Huh. Okay, show next 50. Goodness gracious. Oh, 59. There they are. They only got eight commitments so far.
0: You just got to scroll.
1: Mm-hmm.
0: That's all you got to do.
1: Eight commitments. They are 59th in the country. I know it's early. But programs like Northwestern's in front of them. Vanderbilt is in front of them. Colorado. Florida State. I don't know how Florida State's in front of anybody, but yeah. Those are teams that are in front of them right now. Kentucky. You know, speaking of Kentucky, man, I don't like what they're doing up there.
0: Wildcats?
1: I don't like what they got going on up there. They got some mojo.
0: Little bit of basketball mojo.
1: They got some athletic program mojo.
0: Oh, I got you.
1: I don't like what they got.
0: Jay Batt, new AD.
1: Yeah, I think he's good.
0: A little private equity.
1: Yeah, I think they got some going on up there. I got to keep my eye on the Wildcats up there, man.
0: Hmm.
1: Just gotta make sure.
0: Well, hey, respect the opponent. That's important.
1: Yeah. You always respect.
0: Don't fear them.
1: No, you always respect the opponent. Yeah, 100%. But I prefer that our opponents, you know, kind of shoot themselves in the foot. You know, it's easy to step on their foot when they've already shot themselves in the foot. Mm-hmm. So, I prefer that. But I don't think they're going to be doing that. It's kind of like when Tennessee, you know, hired Danny White and, you know, some of the moves were being made. And I'm pretty sure rivals of Tennessee, anti-Tennessee fans, were like, oh, man, I think they figured it out, man. Randy Boyd and Dondi Plowman and Danny White, man, damn, they're on the same page. They're not shooting themselves in the foot anymore. They might have something. I'm looking at Kentucky, and I'm wondering if they have something. I'm wondering.
0: A lot of people like Will Stein, the new football coach.
1: Yeah, we'll see. I'm paying attention, man. I'm paying attention. They got some money. They're spending it on football, getting some players out the portal, spending big money. I just got my eye on them. That's all I'm saying. Just paying attention.
0: Well, don't let up. Put on more steam.
1: You have to know your surroundings. You have to know what the enemies are doing.
0: Some more defensive plays that have come in the text box. The entire Sugar Vols defensive unit against Miami. One of the legendary teams for Tennessee. Another Del Jones interception against Alabama vote. I mean, that's a... I know you do plays on a Mount Rushmore, but that's an all-timer, the Del Jones interception. We had multiple messages, the latest from Nick, mentioning Sean Ellis's pick six against Auburn as a former D-lineman and current D-line coach. Love seeing the big boys score.
1: Josh, I love doing these. You know why, don't you? You know the real reason I like doing these?
0: Well, because you love the fans, and you love the Vols.
1: Correct. But I love when people color outside the lines a little bit.
0: That is coloring outside the lines.
1: I love when people color outside the lines just a little bit.
0: Yeah.
1: The question at the beginning. Individual defensive plays by individual defensive players, right?
0: Mm-hmm.
1: But, man.
0: Reason we're talking about great all-time Tennessee plays is 10 years ago today, LeBron had the block. When you get a title of it, the block, he chased down Andre Iguodala. That helped the Cavs win the NBA title against the Warriors. We're talking about great Tennessee defensive plays. That was an individual play by LeBron. It's an incredible story. He's yelling, "Don't foul," to J.R. Smith, who, to his credit, listened.
1: That time.
0: Yeah, as we know what happened in 2018 in Game 1 of Finals. But we have these texts. Jalen Reeves, Mabin's fumble recovery when he poked it out at the 5 against South Carolina.
1: There you go.
0: James Pierce's forced fumble against Florida was a great play.
1: Yeah, yeah.
0: That's just him being a star defensive player.
1: But you know I love content like this because, and I don't know the name here. I'm not picking on you. I just think it's funny. But my man said, the whole Sugar Vols defensive unit, baby, against Miami. Vinny Testaverde was so shook up, and they followed him to the NFL. Sir, that is not coloring inside the lines. Mm. But we appreciate it.
0: Yeah,
1: I love it.
0: And
1: I love the enthusiasm.
0: Yep, love the Sugar Vols.
1: Yeah,
0: All-time team. Hey, Randy messaged in, stepping outside of football, which we said, hey, this is all sports. Dame Bradshaw stealing the ball against Florida to help seal the win against the Gators.
1: Oh, yeah.
0: Great play.
1: Yeah, man. Yeah. That was good. That was good, too. Dame knew how to beat those Gators, man. They might have won championships, but – we beat the champions. We know how to handle the Gators that year.
0: Yeah, those early Bruce teams, they had a number of guys. Dane was one of them for sure that just knew how to make winning plays. They had somebody like C.J. Watson. Bruce was very fortunate to have a guy like C.J. who's about to have an NBA career. He had 1 year left, and you have a senior point guard to lead. Obviously, Chris Lofton is about to become a star at Tennessee. But guys that just knew how to make plays. Andre Patterson was a guy that could step up for Tennessee. And Bruce did a great job with Stanley Asumnu, getting him to play a role. And Dane, again, obviously played a huge role in what Tennessee was able to do.
1: Who had the tackle at the goal line?
0: Juwan Smith.
1: Huh? Juwan Smith had a tackle?
0: Maybe at one point in one game. Sorry, I was trying to get one more name in there.
1: We ain't talking about street ball.
0: It's in the mid-2000s. That's your era. Tackle at the goal line.
1: Tackle at the goal line, 2017 versus Georgia Tech. That game-saving tackle. When Georgia Tech went for it on fourth down and we couldn't stop the option to save our life. This comes up
0: every once in a while, and I always forget the answer. Is it Batuli that made the play?
1: Dane Batuli. Was it him? I think so. I think that was him. I throw him in that conversation. I'll also throw Xavier Mitchell, his fourth down stop versus the option in 2006 versus Air Force.
0: Oh, that's a big one.
1: Mm-hmm. That saved the game right there.
0: Because if you lose that game, that's going to always be brought up as, man.
1: Yeah, that's when Inky got hurt, man. We were not the same as the football team after Inky got hurt, so we were able to survive that. But I think about those defensive plays, too.
0: Yeah, another vote for Hunter Inslee going face first into the outfield wall.
1: Yeah, you got to put that in the top five, especially as of late.
0: We've had several Eric Berry plays come in. Corey, the latest to say Eric Berry versus Knowshon Moreno. That was one I threw out there after you stole when you picked off my Deion Grant interception play, but we had...
1: No, still, it wasn't even yours.
0: Eric Berry hitting Tebow, Eric Berry picking off Tebow. Those were in losses. Those, again, would be somewhat lost plays because Eric was so special. You remember him. But the plays he made against great players. Knowshon was a great running back at Georgia, and obviously Tebow was a great quarterback for the Florida Gators.
1: Yeah, this is fun. We could do this all day. All day, my man. Yeah, Georgia Tech game, that was 2017. That was nerve wracking, buddy. They tried to go for two and failed the 2-point conversion. Man, that was nerve wracking.
0: What did you think of some of the defensive alignment

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1: Well, the season turned out great after that.
2: Yeah, sure.
1: Hey, here's one I'm surprised we haven't, I don't think we've had yet. May have missed it, but Chip texted in. Again, this would be a lost play in terms of the game didn't go great, but one of my favorites, 2017 Tennessee versus Alabama, Rashawn Golden. Showed the Alabama fans exactly how we all felt.
2: Well, that didn't happen during the play, though. That was after the play.
1: Yeah.
2: We're talking about during the game, during the play, not after the play, hand signals.
1: It was a moment that Rashawn had to understandably apologize for, but was also understandably blown up and printed and put up on walls by many Tennessee fans.
2: I don't think there's another play in Tennessee athletic history that challenges your integrity and class as a Tennessee fan more than that one.
1: Mm-hmm.
2: Because as much as you knew it was wrong, a lot of us that still liked it.
1: Well, sure, because while that's not something that can be allowed by the university, it is a moment that is felt by many associated with the university. That is an emotion that is shared among many.
2: Like, think about what happened with Sorsby, right? They knew it was wrong. They knew they couldn't let him play. And they kind of backed him and had to back him because he was their guy. Everyone knew what Rashawn Golden did was wrong, but we all liked it. Mm-hmm. We all liked it. And we would definitely get on our kids if they did it.
1: Sure.
2: But it's really how we all felt.
1: Yeah.
2: We felt the same as Golden.
1: The exact same way.
2: And in a weird kind of way, I was kind of proud of him, but knew it was wrong. He put us in a weird spot right there.
1: Well, think about now, here we are almost 10 years later. How much do we talk about, man, players just don't have the same loyalty, the same association with the university. You will never wonder if Rashawn Golden shares the same love and affiliation with the University of Tennessee and against its rivals as you did.
2: This is what I know about Rashawn Golden. I don't have to worry about him going to the transfer portal and going to Alabama.
1: No, you do not.
2: No way, buddy. I can have a meet with my team. Hey, I know this is the business. Hey, I get it. And we prefer you not go to a rival. I do not have to have that conversation with Rashawn Golden.
1: I'm guessing, have a more personal relationship with Kevin Simon and Kenny Simon. But I'm guessing Rashawn was also glad to find out that Kenny had flipped last weekend from Alabama to Tennessee.
2: Oh, yeah, man. I can't wait to give old Kenny a big old hug tonight.
1: Yeah.
2: Yeah. Yeah, him and Kevin.
1: He is on his official visit this upcoming weekend.
2: Yeah, man. Yeah, so I'll be seeing them tonight. I'll give them a big old hug.
1: 865-656-9900. Great defensive plays by Tennessee players in different sports. Mostly football have come in, but baseball and basketball have been brought up as well, and we appreciate it. There's another Bill Duff that's an all-timer stopping Eddie George against Ohio State. And think about what that did. Eddie George is still not over that game. He comes to Knoxville, hates it when that game is brought up.
2: It's going to keep being brought up then.
1: And Eddie's great. He was at the Knoxville Summit several weeks ago, but it's going to keep coming up.
2: Yeah.
1: 865-656-9900. Thank you for being with us. Thanks for all the interaction. 90 minutes to go on today's show, so a little more than halfway home. We have big ticket registration, your chance to win season tickets this upcoming year for Tennessee football, men's basketball, Lady Vols basketball, baseball, softball, and the Knoxville Ice Bears. 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
4: 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Mariners take on the Red Sox. And the Knoxville Ice Bears have signed head coach John Gerskis to a two-year extension to keep him with the team through the 2027-28 season. I'm Joel Silverberg.
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2: A better life with Dr. Sanjay Gupta.
12: For the ninth year in a row, Finland has been named the happiest country in the world. That's according to the World Happiness Report put out every year by the Wellbeing Research Center at the University of Oxford in the UK. Two other Nordic nations, Iceland and Denmark, came in at numbers 2 and 3. Now, having spent quite a bit of time in these countries over my 2.5 decades as a journalist, I can tell you that this is not at all that surprising. There's an entirely different way of thinking in these countries. We before me, you might say. In other words, the mentality is less adversarial and much more, we're all in this together. One other interesting thing that came up was that no matter where someone lived, the more time they spent on social media, the less happy they were. Want to smile? It's simple. Put your phone away for a bit. I'm Dr. Sanjay Gupta, helping you live a better life.
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28: Well, after a very active day to our Thursday today, much calmer, quieter weather is beginning to settle on, and you'll notice increasing sunshine as the afternoon does progress. And temperatures, although will be in the lower 80s, it is coming with lower humidity, and that'll set us up for a beautiful start to the weekend. In the WVLT First Alert Weather Center, I'm meteorologist Sydney Sullivan.
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0: Josh and Swain, thanks for being with us, having a good time on a Friday. Fridays are great, aren't they? We love Mondays. Monday's best day of the week. Gives you a blank canvas to work with.
1: No, Friday's the best day of the week.
0: You can fill that whole week's canvas up starting on Monday, as Tyler and Hilton Hill will tell you.
1: Yeah, Friday's best day of the week.
0: But with Friday, you get to head into the weekend.
1: Yeah. Yeah, Mondays are the best day of the week when it's Monday.
0: That's right.
1: Fridays are the best day of the week. And we're living it right now, man.
0: There we are. Hey, we have had several texts about this. This is in that defense special teams category, but Jeremy Lincoln's block against Notre Dame, 91. That is a big moment, big deal in Tennessee football history. So shout out to the special teams plays as well. And Jeremy Lincoln was a great defensive player for Tennessee, and with a huge all-time moment right there. We've had that come in.
1: We'll put that on defense.
0: Yeah, meant to bring that up earlier. That's a great one. Roger, the latest to text that in, but several have sent it in, and that is a great one.
1: Yeah, we'll put that for defense. We'll get defense to love for that one.
0: Yeah, and that's, of course, in the category of big-time games against the big-time programs. Mm-hmm. You're going to remember those a little bit differently as well because they matter so much to so many fans.
1: Exactly.
0: Now, here's a good one, Swain. You're going to like this one. We have a text from Dell. Dell is the uncle to Tyler, Bama Tyler, RT Tyler.
1: Uh-huh.
0: And Dell said, bless him.
1: Yeah, that's what I say, too.
0: Dell brought up the 86 Sugar Bowl when Chris White picked a pass and ran it back 68 yards. And the announcers kept talking about Brian Blade's speed. It was amazing to be there. So Dell down in Sweetwater. Bless RT Tyler. Bless his heart. And a good play. Chris White, all time. Great Tennessee player as well. Tennessee defender.
1: That's great, man. Yeah, Tyler's uncle.
0: I think Chris White was in town at the Philip Fulmer Golf Classic several weeks ago. I believe that's right. Number of legends that were in the house. He's one of them.
1: You can always expect a few of them to show up, man, when it comes time to supporting Coach Fulmer and his work in the community.
0: 97, UCLA, Al Wilson forced a fumble. Fred White recovered to seal the win. Two legends, speaking of.
1: Very, very legendary play right there. The whole defense. Holding Bo Jackson to 80 yards in 1985.
0: There you go.
1: You know Steven B. Cullen outside the lines.
0: Steven.
1: He don't care nothing about them lines. Steven is going to color. Big old thick crayon. Forget those lines. The whole defense. I love it. I love it. I love it.
0: By the way, Ken said, I was there for the Sugar Bowl. You could almost count the Miami fans on your fingers and toes. It was the loudest indoor football game I've ever attended. If you attended that game, then you speak glowingly about the Sea of Orange, how Tennessee fans were fired up, and how the Sugar Bowl backed them up.
1: Man, I just love that. It's been a while since we've been able to do this, or I don't think we've done it in the last 5 years, with Josh Heupel being here and offense gets most of the attention and the conversation.
0: Mm-hmm.
1: Give the defense some love,
0: man. Give the defense some love.
1: We're talking a lot of defense.
0: Yeah, one of the great all-time defensive plays in sports, LeBron's block against Golden State. That was 10 years ago today in the 2016 finals. How has a decade passed already? But we thought we'd turn that into a conversation around great Tennessee plays. As we've covered different
1: defense,
0: sports, football has dominated the conversation. We've had a number of Hunter Inslee shutouts in baseball, putting his eye black on the wall. And he got banged up on that play because he went full speed.
1: Yeah.
0: And he kept running into walls. That wasn't the only time he did. Hunter was such an impactful Tennessee baseball player in a number of different ways. The helmet spike, that's an offensive play. But after he scored the run against Texas A&M and spiked the helmet, that's
1: that
0: an all-time great moment. But defensively, running into the wall the way that he did, and a few basketball plays that have come up. We've had several Bill Duff shout-outs with his stuff of Eddie George. We've had a few Jermaine McCoy messages come in. We had another one mentioning his one-handed grab. It was a great play. The game was not as big of a deal because they blew out Vanderbilt, but his one-handed or his play where he was able to knock the football up, fall to the ground, and come down with the interception, that was just a great, spectacular feat that he pulled off to intercept that pass against Vanderbilt and Diego Pavia.
1: Both plays, Josh, and there's times when, like, without looking at the scoreboard, you can kind of feel who's winning.
0: Mm-hmm.
1: In the Alabama game, Alabama should have been kicking themselves that they were not up by more points. in that game or the fact they lost that game, because they were moving the ball up and down the field.
0: Yep.
1: They didn't have a problem doing that at all. McCoy's pick in the end zone was so crucial because we couldn't just straight up stop them. It was really Milroe stopping himself and then, you know, throwing the pick there. And then you look at the Vanderbilt game. Remember, they come out that 24 game against Vanderbilt. They come out with the kickoff return for a touchdown to open up the game. And then they're up by multiple scores.
0: Yeah, they have a fumble recovery to score quickly again.
1: And then, you know, we were able to get on the board. But for some reason, we still didn't settle down defensively. And so they drove the ball back down the score again, and then after McCoy got that pick, Tennessee took control of that football game. And the rest was history. We sealed the deal to be able to go to the college football playoff. So it's not the fact that he just had an interception. Mm-hmm. It was the opponent, a rival in both games, and the fact that he was able to take the momentum back after it was clear that the other team had it.
0: We've had multiple texts come in again. Billy Ratliff's fumble recovery against Arkansas, of course, and another one, Deion Grant's one-handed interception against Florida.
1: Yeah.
0: We watched that play, actually, maybe during the last break. Swain, I'm no talent evaluator. I'll never be hired to be one. But I could have evaluated Deion Grant pretty easily back in the mid-90s. That guy might be different. He might be special, and he proved to be that for Tennessee, helping them win a national championship. We'll continue the conversation. Thanks for being a part of it at 865-656-9900. Jason Swain is here, VFL, former Tennessee wide receiver. I'm Josh Ward. We're at the Bet Store, the North Knoxville location, with free registration for the big ticket today on Josh and Swain.
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12: A better life with Dr. Sanjay Gupta.
13: Slowly but surely, AI is seeping its way into every corner of our lives. One area perhaps I didn't expect is diet advice. A new study out of Turkey found that chatbots are recommending to teen boys and girls that they restrict their daily calories to dangerously low levels and eat a balance of nutrients that are kind of out of whack. Remember, teenagers are growing, one pediatrician told us. If they aren't getting enough nutrition, it can really stunt their growth on a number of levels. And in extreme cases, it can lead to significant health consequences. Large language models, LLMs, they are designed to agree with you. So if you're looking to lose weight, they're going to push you pretty hard in that direction. They also sometimes don't know how to tell the difference between good information and bad information. And you know who does? Your doctor. I'm Dr. Sanjay Gupta, helping you live a better life.

0: This is Josh and Swain. Thanks for being with us. Swain, a lot of anticipation as we head into the weekend for the 3 o'clock start time this afternoon between the United States and Australia. U.S. second game in group stage play. Had a terrific performance last Friday night against Paraguay. No Christian Pulisic. He will not play today against Australia with a calf injury. So, Balogun, let's put it in the net. And speaking of defense, maybe you step up a little bit more on the defensive side. But Christian Pulisic, one of the best players for sure, some would say the top player for U.S. men's national team, will not play today against Australia. The U.S. is favored going into the match, but that's a 3 o'clock start. There'll be watch parties all across America today watching the U.S. take on Australia coming up in a little more than an hour.
1: I don't know if there'll be as many watch parties as there was during the NBA Finals there in New York, around the city, but
0: hey, those
1: might
0: people
1: be close.
0: They might all just still be out there.
1: You're right about
0: so
1: that.
0: So you just turn the channel.
1: You're right about that. Now, one of my favorite things about the World Cup is watching, you know, fans of other teams come across the water, and they're trying American food for the first time, and they're losing their minds. I think it's hilarious.
0: We have a lot of options over here.
1: Too many. Yeah, too many options. But big night tonight. Last week, America getting the win. All the feels were immaculate within our country. And hopefully it's the same way after tonight's match.
0: U.S. Open leaderboard. Wyndham Clark, way out in front. He is 7-under. Xander Schauffele and Matt Fitzpatrick, 3-under. Colin Morikawa and Sam Stevens, 2-under. But Wyndham Clark, he is, he shot 69 today. Had a nice round, so 1-under today, 7-under for the tournament. Schauffele and Fitzpatrick are done. Schauffele shot a 66, Fitzpatrick a 70. So even today, 3-under for the tournament heading into the weekend with the U.S. Open up at Shinnecock Hills Golf Club. So a lot happening. U.S. Open, U.S. men's national team this afternoon as we get ready for a big sports weekend.
1: I'm going to miss the NBA. College baseball is going to be over here in a couple days, but that gets cranked up this weekend as well, too.
0: UNC Oklahoma in the finals of the College World Series.
1: Are you rooting for the SEC?
0: What is it with folks online saying, hey, this is Big 12 versus ACC? How about that? Not willing to accept Oklahoma as the SEC?
1: Folks didn't get the memo?
0: Sorry. They're in it now.
1: Well, they're SEC now. Yeah. Sometimes I don't feel like it, though.
0: So I didn't remember this play as well as the game itself, but Evan texted in. This game has been brought up multiple times. Antonio Reynolds' tackle on Andre Woodson for Kentucky at the 2-yard line of a 2-point conversion in the fourth overtime. That was a big game. That was to win the East.
1: That was a
0: crazy game. That was the one that Arian Foster was talking about a couple weeks ago when he talked about his favorite place to play outside of Neyland Stadium was up in Lexington against Kentucky. So I was at that game. It was a great one. And Tennessee was able to get the win, went to the SEC title game, obviously came up short against LSU, but a wild game, and that's a great one to remember, 07 against Kentucky.
1: I bet Kentucky fans thought they were going to win. Players thought they were going to win. Finally, guys. Finally. We're going to beat the Vols. Finally. Not so fast, my friend. Here's your L.
0: Now, this does not apply. We've been talking about great individual defensive plays, but we'll still shout it out. Admiral Schofield's man jam versus Mississippi State. Anytime you get a chance to bring up Admiral Schofield dunking on Mississippi State, one of the all-time great dunks in Tennessee basketball history.
1: That's not coloring outside the lines, Josh. That's totally disregarding the lines.
0: Yeah, that's bringing your own coloring book.
1: Yeah, man.
0: That's not on the assignment sheet.
1: Yeah, that's not part of the assignment. Yeah. We're talking defense.
0: In fact,
1: you're right, though. Anytime we can bring that up and talk about it, it is worth it.
0: In fact, that play itself was quite offensive.
1: Oh, it very was.
0: In what Admiral did to Mississippi
1: State.
0: Very
1: much so offensive. Yeah.
0: Hey, we appreciate the interaction. 865-656-9900 if you would like to text in or call in to be part of the show. We have another hour to go. One more hour to stop by at the Bed Store on Clinton Highway in North Knoxville. 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
11: Recent survey conducted by Common Sense Media found one-third of teenagers prefer AI companions over humans for serious conversations. There's a term for that: social offloading. And experts we talked to warned that this habit could be stunting emotional growth, leaving an already isolated generation who came of age during the pandemic even less prepared for the messiness of human interaction. Sure, AI can help you polish whatever it is you're looking to say, but that's not very human, right? It's the messiness that makes our interactions with each other so real. It's also what makes them so validating, help us to develop our confidence, our voice, our deep bonds with each other. Psychiatrists we talked to encouraged turning to family or friends when you're struggling to express yourself. They are keen to help. I'm Dr. Sanjay Gupta, helping you live a better life.
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21: 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History made in Guadalajara. Co-host Mexico are officially the first team to punch their ticket to the World Cup round of 32. It wasn't always pretty, but Luis Romo capitalized on a massive defensive blunder to slot home the winner. 6 points from two matches, El Tri is rolling. I'm Maddie Bates.
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0: This is Josh and Swain. Thanks for being with us as we begin the final hour of today's show, final hour of the week. 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We're on 99.1 The Sports Animal. We're on AM 640 The Sports Monster. 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So if you're wondering, hey, where is the next show going to be? Where will Josh and Swain be? The schedule is on the website, 99.1thesportsanimal.com. And Swain, we're excited. We had another one added to the schedule just a little bit ago. We're going to be at the Shrimp Dock next Thursday. We're going to be at the Bearden location. We're excited for a number of reasons. One, as I just said, we're going to be at the Shrimp Dock.
1: Yeah,
0: so
1: for
0: that,
1: sure.
0: That can be the end of the statement of why we're excited.
1: Enough said.
0: So we'll be out there, come out, have some lunch with us. If you're ever looking for fresh seafood to grab, to go, to take home, to grab one of their seafood boil bags, that is where you go, and they can give you all the information you need if you're a first-timer. So we'll be at the Shrimp Dock Bearden location next Thursday. We'll be out and about. Stop by, have some lunch with us. And remember, 99.1thesportsanimal.com has the schedule for all of our shows of where we will be with big ticket registration. 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
1: Yeah, man, awesome place, man. Fresh seafood for dinner. Also, they can lead you and guide you and coach you up on how to execute the best seafood boil bags. And so they can give you all the tips on how to do that. I've done that before, and they did a really good job of helping me. My first time doing it now, I feel like I'm a pro, but it's all because of Shrimp Doc's guidance at the beginning.
0: Take coaching.
1: You got to be coachable out here.
0: 865-656-9900. Want to work one more, and we'll still have a lot to talk about over the next hour. This was a good one. Joel said we had a caller that brought up. This is going to go way back. I think you watched the play live, Swain. But when Tennessee was able to knock off number one LSU in 1959,
1: wow.
0: Bill Major's big stop of Billy Cannon at the goal line. It is a historic play. There's actually a great story. Noah Taylor does a great job. It's the Neyland Press Substack that he runs where he tells the history of Tennessee football and a lot of the big moments. And he has a great write-up that he did last year on Tennessee stopping Billy Cannon and getting the big win against number one LSU back in 59. So Google that Neyland Press Substack, and you'll find the story there. So appreciate the caller who brought up Bill Major's stop of Billy Cannon. The quotes from that game, when you go back to 59, are incredible as well. Bowden Wyatt talking about what it meant for Tennessee to get that win against LSU.
1: Oh, yeah, 100%, man. I can still see that you're bitter from the face-off. But that's okay. That's okay. Yeah, you're still bitter.
0: No, congratulations on the win today.
1: So many defensive plays, man. You could talk about it. You could do a whole show for a whole week highlighting the best defensive plays in huge games in Tennessee football history. Individual plays.
0: Yeah.
1: Yeah.
0: Well,
1: and sometimes it's hard because football is such an ultimate team game, man. Sometimes it's really hard to just highlight an individual. You know, yeah. I was joking about people coloring outside the lines, but sometimes, like, you need somebody else to do their job correctly so that way you can make the play. But really, it's a group effort. It's hard sometimes to just highlight the single person because they were able to make that play because somebody else.
0: When you showed up in 03, who were some of the guys that challenged you on the defensive side? Jabari Greer, he was one of them?
1: He was the one.
0: Yeah.
1: Yeah, he was the one. He was the only one consistently that challenged me. It made me question whether or not I was a good receiver or not going up against him, but seeing what he was able to do at the NFL level made me feel a whole lot better. But man, I was like, yo. But then I had to remind myself, because I used to hear stories about what Kelly Washington would do to the DBs. Mm-hmm. And so he was used to going up against Kelly and Dante Stallworth. So of course, some freshman coming in, he had already went through the fire. So I was light work for him. But it made me a better receiver moving forward, getting that kind of that fire by baptism my freshman year going up against Jabari Greer. Like, when you hear stories about the practices being harder than the games and the toughest competition is in practice more than it is in games. Going up against Jabari Greer is a perfect example.
0: Yeah, so we hear about welcome to the SEC moments. My guess is that in high school you could do pretty much what you wanted to when you wanted to against any DB that you faced off against in high school. Is Jabari, does that stand out as, okay, that's the first time you realize, okay, it's different. I can't just do what I want to physically because he's at that level too.
1: Yeah, so the way he would work, the quarterbacks would be in the middle of the football field for one-on-ones, and then you would have your three receiver spots. You would have your flanker spot, your split end spot, and then you have your slot spot. And then I would play on the outside, and then you have another receiver on the other side, and then you have a slot. So there's a script already done of what the route the receiver had. And so the coach would tell the quarterback what the route was, and then my position coach would tell me what route I was running. And so, man, there were times I would run a route against Jabari Greer, and I'd be like, yo, man, does this dude know the route? Did y'all tell him the route? Does he have a copy of the script in his pants or something? Like, how is he running the route before I'm running the route? This is not fair at all. There were times when, like, he would run the route better than me, but he had went up against Kelly Washington, Dante Stallworth, and all these great receivers before I had – gotten there, and he knew what was going to be ran based on that experience. But again, it helped me. Like, it helped me become a better receiver, have patience, be able to be creative and set up routes, things like that. But yeah, he gave me a hard time for sure. But I remember the time I felt like, yeah, I belong here, baby. Was I think I was in the slot and Jabril Wilson was guarding me, and I gave him the business, Josh. I gave him the business. I think I had some success against Rashad Baker, too. But those were safeties going up against receivers, which I'm supposed to win. But I'm a freshman, though. So to be able to make plays against a proven starter like those two guys, I think that's when the receivers in our room and those DBs was like, okay, all right, freshman. Yeah, you can play. Yeah, you belong here. So I felt good about myself. But I didn't going up against Jabari Greer.
0: Yeah, and by the way, as you mentioned, that's a guy that spent close to 10 years in the NFL.
1: Oh, yeah.
0: Was a high-level player.
1: Yeah, won a Super Bowl.
0: I forgot this. He was undrafted.
1: Yeah, he was undrafted. Yeah, went to the Bills first.
0: Yeah, and then started with the New Orleans Saints where he won a Super Bowl. That's a mistake by the NFL executives there.
1: Huge mistake, Josh.
0: Yeah, because he was a runner in track. He was a high-level player at Tennessee.
1: That boy was fast,
0: and
1: man.
0: Somehow 7 rounds passed without them taking Jabari Greer.
1: Ain't that crazy?
0: Yeah.
1: That was a mistake. That was a huge mistake. But, hey, it makes the story that much better. You know, when he's telling it to his kids and he's telling it to people that he was undrafted and was able to get a big-time second contract and won a Super Bowl.
0: Yep.
1: So, yeah, Jabari's one of the best dudes ever, man. I was at a restaurant here locally. He was in town for something, maybe a game, and I was – out to eat with my kids. I promised I would take them somewhere, and I took them that day, and it was funny because I think like one booth between us or next to us, but I looked around. I was like, yo, that's Dan Jabari Greer. What's up, man? He was with his family.
0: Yeah.
1: And so I told my kids, I was like, yeah, he was, you know, y'all never really met your granddad, but he was kind of like my dad for a week or two in fall camp. he owned your dad in fall camp, man. He was giving me the business. So it was funny, man. We had a good time.
0: Shout out to the defenders. Jabari Greer was a great one for Tennessee. John with another shout out to the fumble recovery against Clint Sterner in Arkansas. And Justin says, talk about great defensive plays. Swain picking off the Deion Grant play from Josh during today's face-off.
1: Yeah. Yeah, man. So that was – I love story time, man, but that was a good story. That was good times.
0: West texted in, players, no players. If GMs listen to players, they would draft better.
1: Well, I mean, a lot of GMs used to be players.
0: Yeah.
1: Used to work.
0: Nobody bats 1,000, by the way.
1: No one. No one bats 1,000, man. There's going to be misses. There's going to be guys who develop earlier, later. I mean, you just never know sometimes. But there are players that when you know,
0: yep,
1: and everyone knows.
0: Yep. This past basketball season, my two Tennessee basketball players to watch were Jacoby Gillespie and Nate Amint. I nailed it.
1: Good job, man. You are a top tier talent evaluator. I don't know why you're doing this job. You should be, working with the NBA team.
0: Chance to work with you. You make me better.
1: Oh,
0: going
1: man.
0: Up against great defenders in the face-off. Iron sharpens iron.
1: Well, I expect next time we do the face-off that you'll be better.
0: 865
1: at least.
0: 656-9900. I have snapped. I have cleared with 45 minutes to go on today's show. We are at the Bed Store, the North Knoxville location on Clinton Highway. 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

0: Thank you for being with us on Josh and Swain on this Friday afternoon. We'll be with you until 3 o'clock. Thanks to Jay Leifert Engineering right here for us at the Bet Store, Joel Silverberg for producing, and you for hanging out. 865-656-9900 to be part of the show with U.S. against Australia coming up at 3 o'clock. They're playing in Seattle. Wild scene. Watch parties all across the country. Some happening in Knoxville today, by the way, but a wild scene in Seattle where the U.S. will take on Australia coming up at 3 o'clock.
1: Man, soccer fans get crazy, man. Be crazy. Reminds you a lot of SEC football. I love it. I wish I...
0: Both can get out of hand a little bit from time to time.
1: A lot of bit. A lot of bit, buddy. I wish I grew up playing soccer. You know, Chad Johnson, Chad Ochocinco.
0: He's a big soccer
1: guy. And, man, promotes good footwork.
0: Mm-hmm.
1: Like, you never seen a person who plays soccer growing up and they play football have bad footwork. You got to have good footwork. And you got to have quick feet to play this game in football because it's quick. I mean, the game, the plays are like 7 seconds in between, and you got to be able to move quickly and short in small spaces and do it over and over and over and over. And if you can do that in soccer, definitely can do it in the football.
0: What are you, a striker maybe? You'd want to put the ball in the net, or would you be a keeper? You'd like to be the goalie?
1: No, I would want to be a goalkeeper.
0: You don't want the ball firing off at you?
1: It's too much pressure, man.
0: It is a lot of pressure.
1: Too much pressure. Like a goalie in hockey and a goalie in soccer, that's too much pressure, man. To be really, really, really, really good. I guess it would be like being a pitcher, too. It's like the single position where, like, if you're not good, your team's going to lose.
0: Yeah, the one where you're getting a record put next to your name.
1: Pretty much.
0: You're not putting a record next to the midfielder's name. You're not putting a record next to the shortstop's name.
1: Yeah.
0: Those are very important positions. It's not to knock them, but you talk about the pressure of being the pitcher on the mound, the goalkeeper in the net. Yeah, people are watching you.
1: Yeah, for sure.
0: Goalie in hockey.
1: So now, sign me up to be the striker, man. I'd be the striker. Yeah. Hopefully we'll see all the flops, man.
0: It's not for you?
1: Yeah, you know, I don't take the flops. Not a fan of the flops.
0: Fan of Balogun. I think a lot of fans are learning about his game after what he did, putting a couple of goals in Friday against Paraguay. And they'll be looking for the same against Australia. It's a 3 o'clock start, so here in a little more than 35 minutes, the U.S. against Australia in their second game of group stage play. 865-656-9900 is how you can be part of the show. You can call or text in to join us. So we head into the weekend. There'll be a number of different sports to pay attention to. At the start of next week, Swain, we'll really start to dive into what could happen with Nate Mint on Tuesday night, and then realistically on Wednesday night for Jacoby Gillespie and Felix Okpara. Both are projected to be mid-second round picks, and right now the projections have them comfortably in the draft. You never know, but a very good chance on Tuesday and Wednesday that three Vols are drafted in the NBA.
1: Man, that would be good for this Tennessee football program. I'll be so happy for, you know, Felix, though, because you think about, you know, his path. It's not like he's been playing basketball his entire life. Went to prep school, had to transfer. A little different of a story and path than Nate Amen. And then also, you know, Gillespie as well. I mean, he had to go to a mid-major and work himself up to Maryland and now at Tennessee. And he got a chance to finish his career at a place where he always wanted to play.
0: So they're all different mock drafts. Nobody knows at this point what is going to happen. You might have an idea. Like, I think we have a pretty good idea. A.J. DeBonce is going to go number one to Washington. That is the expectation. Cameron Boozer is being connected to Utah a lot right now at number two, but we'll see with 2, 3, and 4. That's right. Yeah, still connected to the organization, I believe. But with Nate Amint, we'll probably see projections all over the place. We've seen talk as high as number six with the Brooklyn Nets, and you'll get a kick out of this.
1: I don't want to go to the Nets, man. I don't want him to be forgotten.
0: Yeah.
1: I mean, I forgot the Brooklyn Nets had a basketball team.
0: This has to be a tough time for the Brooklyn Nets. Watching what's happening. And just a few miles down the road with the New York
1: Knicks. You know what's crazy? They had a window two separate occasions when they brought in a big three. One was with Paul Pierce and KG. I forgot.
0: Joe Johnson.
1: And Joe Johnson. golly, and couldn't win with that one. And then they did it again with Kyrie and James Harden and Kevin Durant.
0: Yep.
1: And Durant called the Knicks corny.
0: Mm-hmm.
1: And now look where the Knicks are. The Brooklyn Nets won't be able to rebound, man.
0: That is a New York Knicks city. There were multiple players on both teams during the finals where they talked about guys from Brooklyn going back home to play in the New York Knicks series.
1: Is the Brooklyn Nets Knicks gap the widest of any other sports town that have two teams in it at once?
0: I think the answer is probably yes, because of how big of a Knicks town it is.
1: Because, like, you think about the Mets and the Yankees, you think about like the Rams and the Chargers,
0: Lakers Clippers is a big gap. But the Clippers, when they've been good, they get a lot of shine.
1: Yeah.
0: You know, the Chris Paul Lob City run.
1: Yeah, and then
0: recently, a lot of people said, hey, Kawhi Leonard and that group, they're better off. Now, it didn't work out for them. But, yeah, I think the gap is bigger with the Knicks
1: too.
0: And the Nets.
1: Yeah. Like, everybody are Knicks fans. Everybody's a Knicks fan there in New York. Celebrities. I haven't seen a celebrity walk around talking about how they roll with the Nets. I haven't seen that one bit.
0: Not at all.
1: Everybody's a Knicks fan.
0: And they were the New Jersey Nets until not that long
1: ago. That's right. Jason Kidd and Vince Carter and those boys.
0: Yeah, Kenyon Martin. Yeah,
1: they
0: went to the finals 1 year against the Lakers.
1: Yep.
0: At Yahoo Sports, Kevin O'Connor has mock draft 9.0. So we've got to be close to the end. Maybe we get a 10.0.
1: Yeah, and cap it there.
0: But he has moved Nate Emmitt all around over this process. He had Nate as low as 18, remember, before it was time to declare for the draft. Moved him up, I think, maybe to number 6 with the Nets. He's dropped him back down to number 15 with the Chicago Bulls.
1: How you feel about that?
0: Well, I feel a little mixed on Nate's side. I would like to see him go higher than number 15.
1: Well, why do you feel mixed about that? I would love to know why.
0: Well, I feel mixed because I would like for Nate to see him go higher. But in this scenario, if the Bulls were to take Caleb Wilson from North Carolina and Nate Emmitt in the same draft, as a Bulls fan, I would be ecstatic.
1: Ooh, yeah. That would be...
0: That's very intriguing.
1: Finally, some good draft decisions by the Bulls. That would be big right there. I don't want to see Nate Emmitt be on the fringe of not being a lottery pick. I would want that. No Bull jokes for you right here. I'm just saying, man, I want him to be in the top 10. And I think he would be awesome for the city of Chicago. Because I think that situation where, like, his character can rub off on, you know, on that city and impact that city. And listen, that city has a lot of character to it. But, like, I think that would be a good spot for him just from a marketing standpoint, too. Be huge. Yeah, I think he would knock it out of the park.
0: I'm not saying this as a Bulls fan. I'm saying this based on other people talking about it. The Bulls are one of the next major franchises that everybody's waiting on to see. Are you going to do something here?
1: Yeah, the third biggest market.
0: Yeah, they're huge.
1: Yeah,
0: they have a great fan base. They have a city that demands success, and the Bulls have provided none of it.
1: Yeah, like you got a bunch of fans there that probably like me. Just they ain't serious about winning. Let me know when y'all serious about winning, then you know we'll tap back in. I'm not tapping back in, but you got some fans there that feel that way, and they're big time Bear fans.
0: Yeah.
1: And if they win and show the fans that they care about winning by some of the, you know, roster moves and coaching moves. I like Tiago Splitter. That can be a super cool scene at those home games, just like Laker fans and Knicks fans.
0: Yeah, for the league, there really was no higher peak than Jordan and the Bulls against the New York Knicks.
1: No, you couldn't beat it.
0: Yeah, so if the Bulls are able

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1: C is going to be featured during the NBA draft, man. It's kind of been a tradition for Rick Barnes.
2: Yep, multiple sports sending Tennessee Vols to the pros. Carlin Pickens was the number one pick in her draft. We've seen a ton of baseball success from Tennessee to the majors. Ben McKee shared a cool photo from the Blue Jays with Chad Dallas and Garrett Crochet out on the field together.
1: Yeah.
2: Garrett Crochet is a monster, by the way.
1: I didn't know he was that tall.
2: 6'6".
1: I didn't know that.
2: Yep. Some athletes are built different. Garrett Crochet is one of those athletes built different.
1: I did not know that, man.
2: We will come back. We have an attaboy to hand out still. More time for you to connect with us at 865-656-9900. 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
6: 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Mariners take on the Red Sox. And the Knoxville Ice Bears have signed head coach John Gerskis to a two-year extension to keep him with the team through the 2027-28 season. I'm Joel Silverberg.
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9: Closing out our work week on a beautiful note after a very active finish to our Thursday, making way to increasing sunshine and temperatures topping out in the lower 80s. This does come with somewhat lower humidity, so a pleasant finish to the work week. Moving into the weekend, we continue that theme before rain returns by Sunday. In the WVLT for SLR Weather Center, I'm meteorologist Sydney Sullivan.
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0: Sebastian Swain, thanks for being with us. Appreciate Travis's text. We were talking about the gap between the Knicks and the Nets, just in where those two franchises are, the following, the fan bases, all that. Travis said the gap between the Dodgers and the Angels, pretty extreme. That's for sure.
1: Yeah.
0: So good job there, Travis.
1: Yeah. Thank you for that, Travis.
0: We are glad to see that Christian Moore called back up.
1: Yes, sir.
0: To the Angels. So good for Simo. We were talking about him yesterday, of the great athletes over the last 10 years, and you go beyond that, of course, with Christian Moore and what he did. So he's back up with the Angels. That news, I believe, coming out yesterday or last night.
1: Yeah, he was called up a little bit later in the season. Was it last year? Mm-hmm. I want to say last year. But this time, called up earlier, man. Happy for him. Make the best of it.
0: Yep. A lot of VFLs on the baseball side making moves up the ladder in the professional ranks, including to Major League Baseball. So Christian Moore back in the big leagues with the Angels. 865-656-9900. Before we hand out today's attaboy, Scott with the text, back to the football conversations. Fellas, I truly believe the strength and conditioning program will be a huge factor for the good this upcoming football season. That is the plan with Derek Owings in place.
1: You better believe it. I mean, I believe that too. I think it's going to make all the difference in the world. I have beaten that drum. I feel like as hard as I could beat it about how important it is to have a top-tier strength and conditioning coach who is the second most important coach in the building. And they mold the toughness of your football team. They prepare your football team physically and mentally. And I'm looking forward to meeting him. I haven't got a chance to meet him. I've been in the same rooms as him, but haven't got a chance to meet him yet. So he could be, I think, the piece that could really turn up the temperature for Josh Heupel in terms of like this program. Like, this program is in a good place thanks to Heupel and the support. But I think Derek Owens can make the water boil. We're taking this program to the next level. So development is not just about on the football field. It's in the weight room. And when you have guys being invited to the combine and they're able to go to the combine and perform, it's a big reason for that is because of the strength and conditioning program. And so I anticipate more combine invites, better performances at the combine and at pro day, and a better product on the football field in terms of individuals with their toughness and physically being able to win their battles at the line of scrimmage and in space. So, yes, I think people will see a huge difference with our football program because of Derek Owens.
0: He's Jason Swain, a VFL, former Tennessee wide receiver. I'm Josh Ward. We are at the Bed Store on Clinton Highway. 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Right now, we hand out today's attaboy.
2: I just wanted to come by and congratulate you on the great work you've been doing.
3: 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You remind me of a young me.
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6: Don't remind yourself. Nobody built like you. You design yourself.
0: Attaboy. Swain, we've talked about the parade that was taking place yesterday in New York. They're celebrating the NBA championship by the New York Knicks. Fans were beyond excited. It was quite a scene out there.
1: Yeah, it was.
0: But today's story has to do with a situation that could have turned out the worst. It could have been a fatal situation. But thanks to a couple of fans who were there and realized what was happening, they stepped up and saved this individual. So two names for the story that I read today include Simone Kelly, an off-duty EMT from New Jersey, and Peter Shrivedon, who were among a small group that were being held as heroes. And there is video of some of this that you can find online. But they were among the fans there that were celebrating the New York Knicks championship. Shrivedon was filming what was going on with the parade when he spotted an unidentified man who lost consciousness. And he raced over, said, "This has happened." He was up in an elevated situation above the crowd, and there was no time to waste. So he went up there, Simone Kelly went up there, and a few other fans who were there went up to help this fan. It appeared that he was dealing with a drug overdose, something like that. He was passed out in his own vomit, and every second counted. So they kind of ignored some orders to not climb up there. Hey, don't go up there. You're not supposed to be up there. They said, no, we have to. They went up there, and they went to work. Mentioned Simone Kelly, an off-duty EMT, and by all accounts, saved this man's life.
1: Wow. Yeah, man, that would have been a really tragic situation, man. The Knicks win championship for the first time in 53 years, and you know, I'm sure there were a lot of people pre-gaming for that parade, and you know, found themselves in some very compromising positions. And man, it's good that you got humans looking out for humans, people looking out for one another. And so it's just a reminder that there are good people, that it's not selfish, that think about others, that care about others. Yep. And that's a great example of it.
0: Yep. Here's a quote from Shreve Dawn, who went up there, said, "Once I did get to him, it was clear it was serious enough to require someone who knew more than me. Simi Kelly, you are a hero and forever have my gratitude." So to everybody that sprung to action to help save the life of a stranger, attaboys and attagirls for what you did yesterday. We hand out attaboys and attagirls every day. They're positive stories, people helping other people, in this case, helping strangers. And that's the case every single day. We share them with you here on Josh and Swain. We have
1: love
0: one,
1: it.
0: Yep. We have one segment to go. We'll wrap up today's
1: already?
0: Conversation.
1: Yeah. That was quick.
0: Flies.
1: Yeah, flies when you have fun, man.
0: Just like Deion Grant down the field after picking off a pass against the Florida Gators in 1998.
1: That's, Josh, let it go, man. Let it go. You did win the face-off. That's my answer, not your answer. Let it go. It's okay, man. It's okay.
0: Did you tell the returning Tennessee football players after the loss to Nebraska to just let it go, or did you tell them, hey, use it, fuel, 0-5 after the season went the way that it did? Did you just forget about it? Did you snap and clear, or did you say, hey, let's be better in 0-6?
1: That doesn't mean you're going to win the face-off next time. But, yeah, but we use it as motivation. I guess you can use it as motivation for the next time we do face-off. Feels good to win, man. Feels good. Feels good to be a winner.
0: Joel, who do I appeal to on the result of today's face-off?
1: You're not allowed to.
0: No. Okay.
5: That would be me.
0: Okay, I'd like to file an appeal, Joel. What is your ruling?
5: No.
0: 865-656-9900, final segment coming up. Power poll, what to watch this weekend. Before we go, at the bed store, we'll draw two qualifiers with the big ticket right here on Josh and Swain.
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14: Eating a healthy diet is not only good for you physically, it can also keep your brain sharp as you age. According to a new study out of China, people who most closely followed the MIND diet slowed aging in key structures inside their brains by more than 2 years. The MIND diet is a combination of the Mediterranean diet, which we talk a lot about, and the DASH diet, which stands for Dietary Approaches to Stop Hypertension. All three of these diets are similar, but the MIND diet puts more of an emphasis on berries, beans, leafy green vegetables, fish, poultry, whole grains, olive oil, and nuts. You're not going to eat foods with a lot of saturated fat. 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You really don't have to eat like this 100% of the time. That's the key. Just do the best that you can. I'm Dr. Sanjay Gupta, helping you live a better life.
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0: This is Josh and Swain, our final segment of today's show and of the week. Thanks for being with us today. Ton of interaction. Love everybody helping out with thinking about some great Tennessee defensive plays all
1: time.
0: Yeah,
1: man. Yeah, it makes you have to go back and reminisce and think about the times when you were younger watching Tennessee. Maybe, you know, think about the times you went to the game with your dad, your granddad, watch a game on TV, listen to it on the radio. It's always good when we're able to have these type of conversations and show love to the players that played, you know, 10, 15, 20 years ago. Make sure they're not forgotten about.
0: Tim just texted in and said, did anyone mention Hunter Inslee's catch? Yes, quite a few times. Yeah. That tells you the status he has with fans. Hunter's name was brought up throughout the show. He is a legend, I think, for Tennessee fans forever because of the effort he gave, the plays that he made in doing so.
1: Well, that play was so big, Josh, and that stage was so huge that you got to mention it at least once per hour.
0: Yeah.
1: Like, if we're going to have this conversation.
0: They won the national title.
1: You got to mention it a couple times an hour, honestly. So, yeah.
0: Yeah, they didn't just get to Omaha, which is a tremendous feat. They won the national championship.
1: Yeah, they won the national championship, and you had a selfless play on that stage. And he's from Tennessee. So, yeah, you got to mention that a couple times.
0: Yep. Still love throwing the helmet, too. Spiking the helmet on the run scored, which ended up being a huge run to win Game 3 and clinch the title against Texas A&M.
1: I mean, I guess like in football, that's like a 15-yard penalty, right? It's like a flag. And maybe basketball, it's a technical foul if you do something like that. But like in baseball, if you're the ump and you see that, you got to let that one go, man. That's just the game, the stage, the moment. You can't fault that player for celebrating that way.
0: Well, the zag move would have been to come on the show the next day and say, I don't like that. That's not how the game's played.
1: No one did that, Josh.
0: That would have been the move.
1: No one did that. Unless you know somebody who did that and you're just trying to tell an inside joke.
0: No, I'm not. Okay. No, I'm making fun of somebody like Skip Bayless.
1: Oh, yeah, well, he definitely would have done something like that.
0: Yep. He might have, in fact, and if I missed it, I'm glad. Before we go, we're going to draw two names with the big ticket in just a few minutes before we wrap up here at the Bed Store, which we appreciate hosting. 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
0: Now, Swain, Bubba asked, has Buckeye Terry said anything about the Eddie George stop? No, but I think that's probably because wasn't Buckeye Terry Irish Terry or Hurricane Terry? I can't keep up.
1: No, he was an Irish Terry at that time. He wasn't an Ohio State fan then.
0: All in love, Terry. All in love, Buckeye Terry. All right, Swain, the weekend is upon us. We have a number of different options. I think tonight would have been Game 7 of the NBA Finals. I'm happy for the Knicks. I'm happy for the Knicks fans. I did want that series to continue, but it didn't. So we look at other options for this upcoming weekend.
1: I mean, for me, it's the World Cup. That's number one, Josh. I think College World Series is right there at number two. But I don't know if you've been paying attention. But Olivia Miles, the WNBA.
0: Tearing it up.
1: Oh, my gosh, man. You want to see someone play the point guard position the way it's supposed to be played? I mean, she is a rookie and looks like the second best player in the WNBA right now next to Asia Wilson. So she is must-see TV, man. So that's what I'm watching for over the weekend.
0: Swain, I've got a really good honorable mention for you.
1: Oh, great.
0: So five things to watch this weekend. This is at 2 a.m. tonight.
1: You watching that?
0: It's an honorable mention. the Midnight Sun game in Fairbanks, Alaska. 10 a.m. or 10 p.m. local time, 2 a.m. Eastern time, broadcast live on YouTube, where they have 24 hours of sunlight. So the Midnight Sun game.
1: Wow. That's pretty neat right there.
0: Yeah, honorable mention. Number five, Braves Brewers. Big series, big bounce back opportunity for Atlanta. Number four, racing in San Diego. Number three, College World Series final with North Carolina and Oklahoma. Number two, U.S. Open. I thought about going U.S. Open because it's the whole weekend, but I'm watching all these fans get fired up for this afternoon. I'll put U.S. men's national team against Australia, number one. Yeah, they're going to start here in about 5 minutes.
1: Got to be up there at the top, my
0: yeah,
1: man.
0: This is your big boy coming up in just a few minutes. Swain, before we go.
1: All right, time to get some qualifiers up in here.
0: Two more qualifiers. Big shake of the box.
1: Yeah, shake it up good, man.
0: Right here at the Bed Store, bedstore.com. So with the big ticket this year, we have season tickets for Tennessee football, men's basketball, Lady Vols basketball, baseball, softball, and the Knoxville Ice Bears. It's presented by Food City, Certified Angus Beef, and Low T Center. Qualifier number one.
1: Roger Fair, Clinton. Let's go, Roger. He is our first qualifier. Nice handwriting, too, by the way. Nice penmanship there.
0: Yeah, we love good penmanship. Yeah, we've talked about
1: Philip,
0: this.
1: And then Philip Pendergrass. Well, I wonder if Philip can sing a little bit. But also, nice handwriting from Knoxville.
0: Yep. So, congratulations to Philip and to Roger. Thank you to everybody that stopped by and signed up. Thank you to everybody that messaged in and interacted with the show. And thank you to the Bed Store for hosting us here today. Swain, had a lot of fun. We did.
1: I had a great time. I look forward to doing it again, man. Monday can't come soon enough.
0: A sincere congratulations on your face-off win. And by the way, Monday, when we're back, you know what we'll be? Closer to football season.
1: Yep. Closer to football season at the end of July. That's when it starts. Those guys get on that football field and get those pads popping.
0: You take out weekends. You take out the July 3rd holiday on that Friday.
1: That's not how it works.
0: We'll be at like 13 days until football.
1: That's not how it works.
0: It'll be here before you know it. Have a great weekend. Have a safe weekend. Happy Father's Day to everybody out there celebrating this weekend. Thank you for being with us, and we'll talk to you on Monday at noon every day, presented by Junk Be Gone on Josh and Swain.
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24: So let's have the discussion, shall we? 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Who has and has not lived up to expectations since making their debut in college football? 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USA's taking on Australia. We got a lot to get into. From right here at Oak Ridge Nissan, Tyler and Will, as Afternoon Drive begins now.

0: A lot for us to get into before 7 o'clock this evening. Tyler and Will afternoons on the station where the Vols play. 99.1 The Sports Animal. 78 days away. 78 days away until it's football time in Tennessee. And if you're looking for your opportunity to score during the Summer Sizzler event, good job. Because you can make a 10-minute drive to Oak Ridge Nissan, and you can save literally thousands of dollars on an all-new Nissan. Well, West, Sentra's beginning at $18,988. Rogue's beginning at $23,988. Scott Gropp wants to let you know that Oak Ridge Nissan is now part of the $1,000 test drive movement. Now, that is a chance for you to win $1,000 if you stop by and you test drive any of the new Oak Ridge Nissan vehicles that they have available for you. Again, until 7 o'clock tonight on the Turnpike at Illinois Avenue, we are here. Scott Gropp and the team at Oak Ridge Nissan.
1: Yeah, absolutely. Here at Oak Ridge Nissan, remember, you got to trade. You got to made up to $8,000 over Kelley Blue Book so they can pay off your trade no matter what you owe. Scott Gropp and the incredible people here at Oak Ridge Nissan.
0: So let's have a discussion, man. You've got the friends over at Action Network that are already starting to roll out. Hey, here's the way it's going to look whenever you look into the 2026-27 SEC season. The SEC clearly would like to be the stoppers, if you will, for the Big Ten, who has not only made but also scored three consecutive national championships, the last being, of course, Indiana with Fernando Mendoza. I got to ask you right now, we were talking about win totals yesterday with Sporting News and Bill Bender. He had power rankings on the strength of schedule for all 16 teams. But Will West over at Action Network, they have a little bit of a deeper dive. And, well, dang it, I'll tell you right now, I'm a fan of it because it gives you a little bit of the Vegas side of things, does it not?
1: Hey, yes. Action Network has put out their predictions for every SEC game, every SEC team. They have Tennessee going. Tyler Ivins, drum roll. 7-5.
0: Well, there's
1: now, here's the weird thing. They have one of Tennessee's losses with Tennessee at a greater than 50% chance to win that game, but still have that as a loss. So, because of how close it is. So based on their algo, if you will,
0: yep,
1: they have Tennessee 7-5 on the season, under the 7.5 win total. The percentage chance of win was 58% for LSU, and they have LSU losing that game. Man. But here's the weird thing: if you want to feel better about Tennessee, right? The Alabama game, they have them 52% chance to win. They have Tennessee losing that game. The South Carolina game, 55% chance to win. They have them losing that game. They have them with a 45% chance against Texas based on their algorithm. So kind of what they do is they do a algorithm, and then they have someone that based on the algorithm picks whether this team wins, this team loses.
0: Correct.
1: So if you go by the win percentage, Tennessee is straight up at 8%. If you go by the people who analyze that, they have it at 7 wins. So between 7 and 8, that is
0: it's
1: the
0: where
1: prediction.
0: It needs to be.
1: Yeah, it is.
0: There's a reason why the win total is 7.5. And what you know, at Action Network, something that's based out of numbers in the desert, has it squat right there between 7.5 and 8 wins.
1: So okay,
0: seven and eight wins.
1: Are you buying that Tennessee has a 58% chance to beat LSU?
0: No.
1: I'm not either.
0: No, when I saw the early line come out on that LSU game here in Knoxville that it was the Tigers -1.5, I couldn't jump on it fast enough.
1: Yep.
0: Definitely before they pulled it off the board. This is where you get a lot of those in-between, in-the-middle numbers that are going to help you, especially if this is a hobby of yours that you favorite over the next couple of weeks, because they will pull them, they will add them. Some of those international boards will give you an opportunity to keep those up all the way up until kickoff. But other here, especially if you're backed by Caesars or if you're backed by DraftKings, some of those other major markets that they have the big boards on, you're going to catch yourself only seeing those numbers here or there, hit or miss, over the next couple of weeks.
1: Tennessee with a 55% chance to beat South Carolina. Are you buying that? Because that sounds about right to me.
0: To me, look, Carolina is the team that I keep overvaluing every year, but I think this year is the year where I'm not going to give Carolina enough credit, and it's going to end up nipping me a couple of times. That's an intriguing number to me. I'll give credit where credit is due, too, to the producer back in the studios. When Riley Holtum and I were doing kind of our
2: importance rankings, 1 through 12 of the games coming up this year, I undervalued South Carolina with Riley Haltom. Correct me if I'm wrong, Riley. Didn't you have them as a top 5 most important game on the calendar? Maybe it was a top 4. I don't want to sit there and lack credit here, but it seems as if perhaps maybe you had it a little bit higher than I did.
3: I did. I think that's a swing game for Tennessee right there. That is, I think South Carolina is Tennessee's peer when it comes to talent. I just think Tennessee is much better coached, but that said, it's in Columbia. So that I think is one going to be the swing point of this season. That's going to be the game that pushes you from either, you know, 7-5 to 8-4, 8-4, maybe to 9-3 if things go well for you this season.
1: My concern is South Carolina is more experienced. The game's there.
2: Better blocking.
1: Kendall Briles closes the gap. That guy's really good. But I think he closes the gap on the coaching enough where it's not as outlandish as it has been in the past, you know, or as it has been at times, yeah, or could be with some other teams. Like if Shane Beamer was coaching and Dowell Loggins was still the OC, you know what I mean? I'd look at it and be like, you better not lose that game. Connor Stallions better give your plays if you lose that game. But I'm looking at it now and thinking, okay, their quarterback has how many starts under his belt at this point? 125.
2: You know at least, I mean, 2 seasons.
1: Yeah. So it's. I'm looking at that. You had to replace your entire offensive line last year, which is why I did buy South Carolina as a top 10 team. You bring back a lot of starts in your offensive line. You replace so many edge rushers and quality defensive players from 2 years ago last season. That wasn't just something that, like, just Lenore Sellers alone ain't going to get that done. You need more than just a quarterback. So you'll have the quarterback who will be coached better than he's ever been coached in his career.
2: Right.
1: And he's going to be able to have a solid offensive line, if not great. It'll be at least solid in front of him. And the defense should take a step back towards where it was a couple of years ago. And they're not as senior late on the defensive side, especially at the edge. But that's a tough game. That's a very, very tough game for me. They have Tennessee only being an underdog in 2 games.
2: That's okay. That's the part out of all this that's kind of surprising. I mean, I'm sitting here asking myself, you're telling me that there's only 2 games that you expect them to be underdogs in? And for those of you who are wondering, those games are at Texas A&M and home to Texas. So right now, the Action Network has Texas A&M as a 5-point favorite at home, with Texas being a, let's just call it what it is, a 2 to 2.5-point favorite on the road here in Knoxville. That opener in the SEC season this year. Tyler and Will with you, where also a reminder, a next stop Oak Ridge. There aren't many more of these Oak Ridge stops left on the Big Ticket 2026 tour list, all right? So if you want to be in-house for that likely game that Tennessee will be a home underdog to Texas, well, then you're going to need to get here, because there's a 24,000-person waiting list for Tennessee football season tickets, and we have the last pair. Not only do we have season tickets for football, but also men's hoops for their pursuit to the Final Four. How about the rebound year for Kelly Hart? Excuse me. Wow. How about the rebound year for Lady Vol hoops, as well as what baseball and softball are doing as well, including Knoxville Ice Bears hockey? Apologies to Kim Caldwell. Is that going to count as a goal for the United States based on the cheering?
1: Yep.
2: It will.
1: Yeah, like, this is about to be a beating. It is. I think this is going to be one of those 4-1, 5-1, 6-1 type matches. Team USA, U.S. Men's National Team, 10-minute mark, leading Australia 1-0. Massive, fantastic crowd at Market Square right now. One Knox throwing a watch party on Market Square. It is an awesome crowd. Shout out to my guy Rusty Odom from Blank News for sending us a photo of the crowd before the match started. But this is probably going to be a beating.
2: See, this is the point in time in the broadcast where you watch the United States score on your iPad up 1-0, and you accidentally call the Lady Vols basketball coach by the former coach's name and not the current coach's name, Kim Caldwell.
1: But part of it too is, look at,
3: is that another own goal?
1: You think it is?
2: Oh.
1: I think
3: that's
1: it is.
3: The second game in a row where USA's first point has come from an own goal.
1: Yep, and the thing is, when I'm looking at how badly they're beating Australia on along the lines, this looks like when US plays an elite European squad where they're just faster, bigger, stronger, faster.
2: Right.
1: Yeah, US men's national team's just bigger, stronger, faster. So they just need to be locked in, play like a poach team.
2: Christian Pulisic not available today. For Team USA. Yeah. So a little bit of a shuffle in the lineups.
1: What are your thoughts? Did that Riley jump in here? is Pulisic soft, injury prone, or just small, and it's a sport that's prone to overuse?
3: I think the overuse is a big part of it. I don't even know that he's that like I think if he needed to, he could go. I just don't think that the USA side thinks Pulisic is necessary for today.
1: He definitely is not. But he's injured a lot, right? But yeah, he is very, very.
3: And I think a lot of that is his size. It's his size and the fact that the usage rate is through the roof with a guy like Pulisic.
1: It is, and it has been for years since he's a little kid, right? So, I mean, he's listed at 5'10", though. I didn't realize he was listed at 5'10".
2: So he's really 5'6"?
1: I don't know. He's in the program at 5'10". I don't know between on a scale of 1 to college football media guides where exactly Italian soccer ranks on the way they handle heights and weights.
2: Again, the summer sizzling event continuing here. Each test drive qualifies with a $1,000 chance in drawing that's happening every month right here at the Turnpike in Illinois Avenue. We're in Wildcat Country this afternoon at Oak Ridge Nissan Skycrop before the end of the hour. Team USA 1-0 over Australia right now in Seattle. The opener of Group D second round matchup work happening here today. We'll keep you updated on Tyler and Will.
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5: I don't see any slowdowns on the interstate as of yet, but that volume is continuing to build. Now 640 eastbound ramp to 75 north, doing a great job right through the heart of town, but volume building as well, heading 40 eastbound past Cedar Bluff and Paper Mill. 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Sherry Bigler, Pete Michaels, Traffic.
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2: Has led to the United States 1-0 lead over Australia. The opener of Group D play as World Cup 2026 continues. This being held, they call it at FIFA, Seattle Football Field. We're going to call it what we're going to call it, which is CenturyLink, because you're not allowed to use any type of corporate sponsors when tied with FIFA. Again, red, white, and blue, they're up 1-0 right now on Australia. The United States will wrap up group play coming up next week with Turkey. We'll just see how the United States gets out of this current 1-0 lead as they're about to approach the 19th minute as we continue from Oak Ridge Nissan. Will West, where again it is a stop on the Big Ticket 2026 Tour. Oak Ridge, these are one of your last, we'll call it maybe even two, possibly three opportunities to get registered, but why wait? You're going to get a chance. Two instant finalists coming up at 7 o'clock, Will West. That coming up here before we say goodbye from the Turnpike in Illinois Avenue. You teased this yesterday.
1: Yes.
2: And I'm anxious where you're going with this, kind of where they are, where they were, where they could be, kind of statuses for a lot of the, I wouldn't call them stars, but no names in college football.
1: Here's what I want to do. I want to do a little bit of a buy or sell segment, if you will.
2: All right.
1: And I'm going to give you a player who was either a massive recruit or had a lot of hype, did not live up to the hype, and you tell me buy or sell, they will have a bounce back season this year.
2: This year.
1: This year.
2: Riley, go hot.
1: Here we go. Starting with you on this one, Riley. Ryan Williams. He's only 20 years old. Ryan Williams, wide receiver from Alabama,
2: who was hurt.
1: And then they, once he got healthy, they told him, like, he just clearly didn't care to play. But he stayed at Alabama versus transferring somewhere else after Kalen DeBoer benched him. Ryan Williams, wide receiver, Alabama. Does he have a bounce back year this year?
3: I have to buy or sell. I can't hold.
1: Nope, can't hold.
2: Oh, look at you.
1: Come on.
2: Straddling the fence. Dude, this is actually a pretty easy answer.
3: I'm going to buy it.
2: You should.
3: I'm going to buy
2: it.
3: Yeah,
2: I agree.
3: He's at a low point. I think this is the time you buy stock in a guy as talented as him.
2: I'm buying.
1: You're buying.
2: I'm buying multiple of it, too, keeping some in the freezer so I can thaw it out later.
1: Yeah, no, I agree with you completely. And the biggest reason is he could have gone somewhere else and gotten more money. It seems as if he stayed at Bama so that... because he was embarrassed about how he played, and I think that Kalen DeBoer telling him, oh, if you're going to dog it, you don't play.
2: Respect.
1: And Ryan Grubb as well. I had Nick Sheridan. I think it was effective, and I think he got embarrassed and he got humbled, and I hope that being humbled can be very, very good for you, right?
2: It really can.
1: Yeah, embarrassment's a heck of a motivator if you have any personal pride. So I agree with you guys. Ryan Williams is definitely a buy for me. DJ Lagway, Tyler Ivins, left Florida, now at Baylor.
2: I knew his name was going to come up, and I'm still not ready to give you an answer, which means here it is. If I'm not 100% just right off the bat going to say buy, then I'm going to sell him. I know Lagway's got more experience. He's gotten out of Florida. He's now at Waco with Dave Aranda.
1: Sawyer Robertson threw for 3,681 yards.
2: That's a hell of a quarterback if I'm Dave Aranda that I have to hitch my wagon to try to keep my job in Waco.
1: Do you know how
2: I'm selling him. Yeah. If I have to ask, I already know the answer. I'm selling him. I think we've seen what we've seen out of DJ.
1: Do you know how many quarterbacks in college football threw more passes than Baylor starter last year?
2: Two. That was just a draw out of the hat.
1: Yeah. FAU's quarterback, Delaware's quarterback. That is it.
2: Wait. Minicucci?
1: Yeah. That is literally the sign of a gambling problem. If you knew the Delaware's quarterback,
2: I forgot his first name. Ryan?
1: Nick.
2: Oh, Nick Minicucci.
1: Nick Minicucci. That is absolutely it. That is the deepest cut that has ever happened.
2: X gets square on our bingo board
1: of sports radio anywhere in the United States of America.
2: Welcome to Blue Hen Football.
1: Riley Haltom, buy or sell DJ Lagway with a bounce back year.
3: Ready for this? I'm buying.
1: Ooh.
3: I think there were a lot of unfair things kind of placed on DJ Lagway's shoulder last season. The success of his coach, the success of his team, the performance, a lot of that fell directly on his shoulders. I think it was a little bit unfair to him the way that whole situation was portrayed. He's obviously got to work on the turnovers, but that's something that 100% can get better with experience, and that is what he is gaining. So he's still extremely talented. I think the system in Waco benefits his proclivity to hunt for the big play, which is part of the reason he threw so many turnovers. I think he'll bounce back in Waco. I think the system just fits him a little bit better.
1: But you're attacking space, and when you have a quarterback like Lagway, that's what you do instead of compacting space. And I don't know why Napier would do this, but he would do that stuff that I always rip Mike Bobo for, where he'll run mirror to the boundary.
2: All right.
1: At least it's short. And the problem is if it bounces off a guy's hands, then it's going to get picked. Right? In a situation like that, because you're compacting three defenders and two receivers in one small area, Napier would do that deep. And it's like, what? You're making your quarterback throw the ball 35 yards in the air with two receivers, not even 5 yards from each other?
2: Right.
1: Like, what are you doing? And I don't know. And he just kept doing it. And it made no sense to me whatsoever. He didn't use design runs for Lagway. Did not make any sense whatsoever what Napier was doing, in my opinion. Maybe if you're an ultra, maybe he was supposed to have gotten the ball out of his hands earlier. I don't know. If you're really locked in as far as accuracy, maybe that can work out. But it's low percentage move. Ivan's going back to you on this one because this is your boy.
2: No. Real quick. Did I miss your answer on that?
1: Oh, no. Yeah, I think he is. I think he's going to throw for 3,500 yards.
2: So you're buying DJ
1: Lagway. Yeah, I'm buying DJ Lagway. I'm going to go with this because this is your boy. And last year didn't go as well as a lot of people would have thought, but he dealt with injury because of overuse because of his offensive coordinator, John Mateer.
2: Buying John Mateer. I think John Mateer is a Heisman favorite or a Heisman candidate. I think that John Mateer will lead Oklahoma to a playoff spot this year. I think Oklahoma will have... they'll have more concerns replacing the three guys they lost defensively last year than they did trying to figure out who their offensive line or wide receiver issues were how they were going to take care of the wide receiver offensive line issues last year. I'm a big believer in Oklahoma. I'm a big believer in Brent Venables answering the bell to a tough schedule after finishing strong last year. I think John Mateer this year has a healthy season, and I think he's one of the four that ends up in New York at the end of the season. Not only am I buying, he's probably the one candidate out of all you're going to list that I like the most, and I would put him number one with the bullet. Bye.
1: Use your gut dang running back to run. Stop running John Mateer. He went a six-game stretch in the middle of the season where he did not throw for 225 yards or more. He started the season at 392, 270, 282, 271. Six straight games where he couldn't throw for 225. And then close the season against LSU and Alabama with more than 300 yards passing. What happened there? Dealt a hand injury to his throwing hand. Mm. So, Riley Haltom, your thoughts? John Mateer, buy or sell? He's going to have a bounce back here.
3: I'm going to small buy. I don't know if the stock is super low on John Mateer right now. I think there's a lot of people that kind of feel like Ivins does, that this is a guy that is primed to be in Heisman consideration by the end of the year. Do think he ends up? Yeah, and I think he ends up being in that conversation.
1: 14 touchdowns, 11 interceptions from
2: What was that last part, Riley?
3: I think he ends up being in that conversation at the end of the year. Yeah, I don't know that he wins it, but I think he's in that conversation. I just need to see him, his usage be a little bit smarter by that Oklahoma offense.
1: 14 touchdowns, 11 interceptions passing. That's where I'm at. Riley, we go to you.
2: So you're buying.
1: I'm going to buy, but I don't think it's going to be a whole lot more than that. Does that make sense? I could get over 3,000, but it won't be a whole lot
2: more
1: than that.
2: If we allowed a hold, would you make him a hold?
1: No. I think it's a slight buy.
2: Okay.
1: It's buy, slight uptick.
2: Riley, if there was a hold option, would you hold Mateer, or is it a slight buy?
3: If there was a hold, I'm holding on Mateer.
2: Okay. Okay.
1: Yeah, I think he's going to have better than 14 touchdowns and 11 interceptions.
3: I just don't know that.
2: If he's healthy.
3: I just don't know that Oklahoma's going to be smart enough to keep him healthy.
1: Yeah, and that's where it comes down to. Riley, we go to you, Lenora Sellers. Kind of quickly here.
3: I'm going to buy Lenora Sellers. I like a lot of what they have going on at South Carolina. A lot of the talent that they're returning. I think Lenora Sellers prime for that step up that we've been waiting to see from him for years now.
2: Who's his offensive coordinator?
1: Yeah, Lenora Sellers, Kendall Bryce.
2: Bye.
1: Yeah, I buy as well. I think Lenora Sellers will get around 3,200, 3,300 yards passing. Probably run for 500 or 600 yards as well. On top of that, I think he'll be an absolute weapon for South Carolina this year. And finally, Ivans.
2: I know it's coming.
1: Nico Iamaleava.
2: God, I'd hold if we had a hold.
1: I mean, he's going to be better than he was last year.
2: Yeah,
1: right?
2: He's better than he was last year, but here's the problem. If I have to pause.
1: 1,928 yards, 13 touchdowns, 7 interceptions.
2: What's my rule? If I have to stop and think about it, I know the answer. Like DJ Lagway, I'm going to sell Nico. And I'm not even trying to do the whole GBO juice it up because he's formerly. No. If I have to pause and think, hey, is this food good? Is this movie great? Is that girl attractive? If I have to ask the question, I already know the answer. Nico's a sell.
1: Riley.
3: Nico's the quintessential hold. Tyler's right. But if I have to choose one or the other, I'm buying a little bit. I can expect him to.
2: How much money do you have left? You've bought everything on the table today.
1: No, I have. Yeah,
3: you've
1: but
3: named
1: I have
3: a lot of fantastic players, a lot of guys that I think are going to bounce back. You know, I'm buying Nico. I think there's so especially there towards the end of the season, I think you kind of started to see Nico figure it out a little bit.
1: Well, it's also Bob Chesney. That's why. Mm-hmm. As Bob Chesney's coached a lot of football. Bob Chesney, after his, he just is a really, really, really good coach. So I'm going to.
2: You're a huge fan of that hire out of James Madison.
1: I am. I think Bob Chesney's fantastic. So one, what he does is it's a hard hitting defense, but they hit folks, especially in that front seven. It is

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1: And yes. I'm a little picky about how much I want to hold over and the kitty for the next round.
2: Yes, absolutely. That's Tyler Ivins. I'm Will West. Coming up at 5 o'clock today, big announcement about the program. Big, big, big announcement coming up at 5 o'clock today. And that's going to affect the future of our station and this program to some extent. Most would say positively. It's Tyler and Will on 99.1 The Sports Animal.
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6: I don't see any slowdowns on the interstate as of yet, but that volume is continuing to build. Now 640 eastbound ramp to 75 north, doing a great job right through the heart of town, but volume building as well, heading 40 eastbound past Cedar Bluff and Paper Mill. Cadenza is a dealership alternative providing detailed digital inspections and repairs for all European makes, complete with photos sent to your phone. 15 years of excellence, KADUNZA, Middlebrook Pike and Alcoa Highway. Sherry Bigler, Pete Michaels, Traffic.
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13: A better life with Dr. Sanjay Gupta.
14: Slowly but surely, AI is seeping its way into every corner of our lives. One area perhaps I didn't expect is diet advice. A new study out of Turkey found that chatbots are recommending to teen boys and girls that they restrict their daily calories to dangerously low levels and eat a balance of nutrients that are kind of out of whack. Remember, teenagers are growing, one pediatrician told us. If they aren't getting enough nutrition, it can really stunt their growth on a number of levels. And in extreme cases, it can lead to significant health consequences. Large language models, LLMs, they are designed

0: designed to agree with you. So if you're looking to lose weight, they're going to push you pretty hard in that direction. They also sometimes don't know how to tell the difference between good information and bad information. And you know who does? Your doctor. I'm Dr. Sanjay Gupta, helping you live a better life.
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7: Well, after a very active day to our Thursday today, much calmer, quieter weather is beginning to settle on, and you'll notice increasing sunshine as the afternoon does progress. And temperatures, although will be in the lower 80s, it is coming with lower humidity, and that'll set us up for a beautiful start to the weekend. In the WVLT First Alert Weather Center, I'm meteorologist Sydney Sullivan.
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9: Scott Grob in the next 15 minutes. He just got done flexing in front of us. He, right now, probably very excited to the United States 1-0 lead right now over Australia in Group D play. As Will just pointed out during the break, those guys in the yellow jerseys, and those are the Aussies, they don't want none.
10: Yeah, no, well, so U.S. men's national team, clearly more athletic, clearly bigger, like just faster. So what the Aussies are doing, just being physical with them whenever they do, and it has the U.S. men's national team on the back foot a little bit. Like they're kind of back on their heels. And because of how many times we've had fouls and how many times they've been some pretty hard hits, and it's affecting them right now. And so you're seeing guys not step up in the box like they did against Paraguay. You're seeing guys not really starting their runs. They're kind of hesitant to start their runs. So it's not – I don't like how we played so far. I won nothing because of an own goal, but I don't like how we played so far in this one because, I mean, you should just be rocking Australia. But they clearly are concerned about the amount of contact, and the officials aren't letting the contact happen. They're fouling. They're calling fouls on it,
9: just like there.
10: Yeah, just like right there. They're just that's what they have to do because they're just going to get outran if you don't get physical. If you're Australia right now, can I lay something out to you just about sport in general in this era?
9: Oh, please, sport in general in this era.
10: But it especially applies to the U.S. men's national team. And we got two guys laid out.
9: When you've got both medical teams, that's not good. But what do I know? It's soccer. Sometimes there's embellishment. I'm just saying it's not good when you have the rubber gloves on from both Australia and the United States.
10: It seems this generation is the first I've ever seen that it is more difficult. Handling success is more difficult than failure.
9: Explain.
10: Once guys have success, they kind of like they get this smell in themselves, as the old heads used to say back in the day.
9: Yeah.
10: They start believing, oh, this is like the amount, the same effort is rarely there back to back. The same effort is rarely there from the open to the close. And it does. Some guys just once they've had some success and they've tasted it, they're not hungry for it again. I mean, I mentioned this before. Like Jokic, Giannis, those guys, they don't care. Like don't care whatsoever, right? Like, and it's a weird phenomenon because that's not what your generation did, what my generation did, what. And it's that group of guys in between yours and Riley's age that I'm speaking about mostly that, because we have some young guys that want some. You know what I mean? Like, we have young guys who are competitive. But it's that group of people in between the two that are in their late 20s, early 30s right now that it seems like they have a harder time dealing with success than they do. Like, I get if you fail and you get down on yourself because you're beating yourself up from failing. That makes sense to me. Getting a little, like, one match of success and then not doing the same thing that just got me that success, that is something I can't philosophically wrap my mind around that. But, like, if you're Giannis, once you have a title, don't you want another one?
11: And
10: another
11: one?
10: And another
11: one?
10: Hell,
11: I would.
10: I mean, like, and he
11: once you make the list, climb the list.
10: Yeah, and he didn't care. Showing up 2 hours late for flights and things like that, according to his teammates in Milwaukee. Like, that's, I don't, U.S. Men's National Team playing the way that they are right now versus how they played against Paraguay. And I get it. They're soft. They are. Like, we have a bunch of soft guys on this team. But you'd think that you'd just get angry about the fact that they're cheap shotting you left and right, and you'd want to run through them, and they don't.
11: When does is that the second half moment for you? I'm not trying to make you go Poach Alexei Lalas here.
10: Poach is going to have to hand on their backside.
11: But it looked like he was already doing so during the hydration.
10: Yeah,
11: break.
10: I mean, I'm sure. But here's the you ever play sports with somebody who is soft? How do you get them to break that? I don't know what the answer is.
11: You would think once they got punched, not literally, but they hit the deck a couple of times.
10: Yeah.
11: I wrestled with a guy who was, I'll just say it, I was 189 at Central. There was a guy behind me who was the understudy who was a little soft, and a couple of mat burns across your ears and your nose, drag him across. You wouldn't try to be hard on him. You were just trying to make him understand either I'm going to do it or somebody else is. And eventually he just one day said, you know what, I'm tired of getting my ass kicked, so I'm gonna start responding.
10: Well, some people respond. Like Juwan Jennings, I was told by some of his teammates, when he got to Tennessee, he was Mr. I'm a quarterback and an athlete quarterback and an armband guy and things like that.
11: Yeah.
10: And Butch Jones would make him do circle of life against linebackers and linemen at a buck 80. You know what I mean? Like, and Juwan's tall. Like, Juwan's probably 6'5". And, you know, when he's a freshman, he's a buck 80, buck 90. And Butch Jones just had him get blistered because he didn't like how soft he was. And Juwan responded. Now, I mean, we call him dog. You know what I mean? Like, so there are dudes that can respond to that if you're enough of a competitor. But it's a weird dynamic right now, just from guys that are probably within a 7 or 8 year age range. That they're, I mean, I hate to say it like this, but so many of them are so unbelievably soft, and I don't understand, because you can watch them play it at a different rate, but it's what you can't seem to get them to do is play at that rate repeatedly.
11: You know, the United States is right now, they continue to push the ball into Australia territory. The attack continues for red, white, and blue. There are many people who believe the United States have entered the top 10 country power rankings off their performance against Paraguay.
10: There you go. That's how you do it. You need start. Don't just stand there and watch somebody dribble.
11: What are you seeing in the first 42 minutes? I know the United States has a 1-0 lead, but what would you say
10: Come on, if you're going to pull them down like that, you got to whistle that.
11: My question to you is, do you believe the United States is showing you enough in the first three halves, that make you believe that maybe they can stick around this thing?
10: They can, but if they play like they did in the first 38 minutes of this match, they can also go home, but you're just going to have to be willing to, you're going to get hit because you're small and because you have a reputation for being soft in Europe, and so you're going to have to fight through that, and you see them right now attacking a little bit more. Starting their runs a little bit more aggressively.
11: Well, it goes without saying, if you start 2-0 in group play, your chances of...
10: There we go. Header, U.S. Men's National Team up 2-0.
11: Offsides?
10: Yeah, it was. But they pulled the flag up for it. I can't tell if he was or not.
11: They show the flag, but they're still showing people clapping. Yep. They took it off the board.
10: Yeah, they did take it off the
11: board. The United States was offsides, still 1-0 going into the 43rd, in the 43rd minute. My question to you before we hit the reset quickly. What has Poach...
10: Oh, yeah, he's by a country mile offside.
11: What has Poach shown you that other United States managers lacked or failed to show you to lead you to believe the United States might advance further than normal? I'm not trying to make it seem like that this is a realistic chance of winning.
10: We have a thing in America where we play on the back foot all the time, and it's you're playing to not lose and to not get beat, and so you're just consolidating it, getting everything at the back. You're Jose Mourinho-ing parking the bus before you have a lead. That's what we do in America. We do it in high. We do it at the lower levels. We do it, and I get the lower levels. We do it in high school. We do it in college. We do it. It's what we do, and that is not the way that the game goes now. And it can work if you can get out on the break, right? But if you can't get out and get those chances, then the only thing you're doing is just playing not to lose, and eventually it's going to get – one, we're not big enough. Our guys aren't big and strong enough. Two, we don't have guys that can – Erling Haaland, like, I can just send one deep for him and let him run after it.
11: Yes.
10: While we're trying to park the bus, and we can be able to get those types of breakaway goals. So that's the thing that other U.S. managers have done, is they run things like the U.S. as a U.S. team. And the one thing Pochettino did that we saw against Paraguay was they were on the front foot. They were attacking. It was just blistering. It was blitzkrieg. And there was not a – and Paraguay did not have an answer for it.
11: They did call it a goal for the United States after a VAR check.
10: Is it because the ball was tipped? Is that why?
11: I don't know, but that's brutal for anybody who had the under first half.
10: Oh, man. Sorry.
11: Why are you looking at me?
10: Sorry,
11: Ivins. I don't know why you're looking at me laughing.
10: Sorry, that's Tyler Ivins. I'm Will West. We'll come back. Ride with Ivins for this Friday next. Tyler and Will on 99.1 The Sports Animal.
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16: I don't see any slowdowns on the interstate as of yet, but that volume is continuing to build. Now 640 eastbound ramp to 75 north, doing a great job right through the heart of town, but volume building as well, heading 40 eastbound past Cedar Bluff and Paper Mill. Cadenza is a dealership alternative providing detailed digital inspections and repairs for all European makes, complete with photos sent to your phone. 15 years of excellence, KADUNZA, Middlebrook Pike and Alcoa Highway. Sherry Bigler, Pete Michaels, traffic.
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0: You ever wake up in the middle of the night or maybe first thing in the morning and notice drool on your pillow? Unless you're sleeping next to someone who hasn't already seen all your good, bad, and ugly, it's probably not that big a deal and not anything to worry about, unless it's something that just started happening recently. When people drool at night, it's often because of a stuffy nose, acid reflux, or being a mouth breather. People who sleep on their stomach or side are more likely to drool than someone who sleeps on their back. But in some cases, drooling at night can be a warning sign of something more serious, like dental issues, sleep apnea, or even early symptoms of Parkinson's disease. If you're at all concerned about this, the best place to start is with an ENT doctor, an ears, nose, and throat doctor. They can recommend a sleep study to possibly get some answers. I'm Dr. Sanjay Gupta, helping you live a better life.
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2: Well, any minute now, we're going to see the whistle blow in the first half from Seattle. United States, a little help from Australia with an own goal. And then a VAR review goal has given the United States a 2-0 lead. Again, second week of Group D action. United States already with a massive win over Paraguay last week, and now up 2-0 on the Aussies. Looks like the United States a little more than 45 game minutes away from heading to at least winners of Group D and heading to the next round of World Cup play. Right here at Oak Ridge Nissan, home of the $1,000 test drive. Scott Gropp, we hear a lot of things about all the incredible things happening at Oak Ridge Nissan. First and foremost, we'd like to say good afternoon.
3: Good afternoon.
2: First and foremost,
3: thank you very much.
2: We got to meet your son. Happy Father's Day coming up this weekend.
3: Yes, indeed. The little man's doing good. My little granddaughter's doing great.
2: Nice.
3: My daughter-in-law's doing... Everyone's doing great. The world is round, and very thankful. And you fathers out there, quit being mothers and get in here and make that 10-minute
2: cut. Can you imagine what Papa Bear is going to find when he shows up here? Not only does he get an opportunity to enter the $1,000 test drive, but Scott, you got to be kidding me with some of these deals just right out of the gate. We were talking about it just a few moments ago before you showed up.
3: Uh-huh.
2: Nissan Sentra starting at $18,988.
3: Yep.
2: Nissan Rogues, $23,988. Like, get out of here. This isn't real, man.
3: I know. Pinch me. Say it isn't.
4: Yeah, right.
3: Said it on the radio. 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
4: That is incredible.
3: Yeah, so, I mean, you know, make the drive. 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
2: Scott Gropp, it's 78 days until it's football time in Tennessee. What if, in fact, somebody says, man, I would love to get behind the wheel of a brand-new Oak Ridge Nissan, but I don't want to make payments until Tennessee plays football?
3: How about till the playoffs?
4: Oh, my goodness.
2: I'm sorry. January?
3: Yes, sir. Cup on and make the drive. We'll put them off. You just need to get here. I'm telling you, magic's happening. And I'll tell you what, a lot of smiling faces leaving here. It's been a very busy first half of June, and we're almost at the midway point, you know, this year, 2026. Ball just dropped, and we're about halfway.
2: You know how I know that he's been putting a lot of elbow in all the deals here at Oak Ridge Nissan? It's bandaged up
4: he's
2: right now. He's
4: up.
2: Got so much
4: that's
2: elbow
4: that's
2: grease
4: a lot of
2: into all those deals.
4: Going
3: I'm going to have to write with the other hand now.
4: Yeah. But if somebody wants to come take advantage of the incredible sizzling summer savings right now at Oak Ridge Nissan, when should they come, Scott?
3: You know we're going to be here till the last customer served tonight, bright and early in the morning, again tomorrow late, tomorrow night, and then, of course, right after church on Sunday. So look forward to seeing you here. Making your dream come true, getting you in the car, truck, van, or SUV of your dreams in the budget you want. Got a huge selection. You don't have to settle for something you don't want. We do things other dealers can't or simply will not do. We're the volume dealer, Oak Ridge Nissan.
2: And Oak Ridge Nissan, the home where Scott Gropp lets people know what in fact happens if they make that 10-minute drive.
3: Oh, pandemonium, and they'll save thousands of dollars when they make that drive.
2: Scotty, we appreciate it.
3: Thank you very much.
2: Again, we just hit halftime in Seattle. The United States leading Australia 2-0.
5: Again, a win by the United States, and they are going to head as the group winner, Group D winner out of their group, the foursome right now, 2-0 United States over Australia. Excuse me. No, I got it the rest of the way. Appreciate it, partner. Let's talk about it a little bit, shall we? If you have not heard, we are going for four straight. If you have not heard, we are going for five of our last six. If you have not heard, the only thing hotter than this guy is what they're doing here at Oak Ridge Nissan. Okay, I don't need to drum up anymore. Do you guys like making money? Who cares how we make the money? Let's just make the play. Riley Haltom, your Friday ride with Ivan's play. It needs music.
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5: Even battling a little bronchitis, that's not going to stop me from letting you know that your ride with Ivan's play each and every day being brought to you by the friends over at Walk On Sports Bistro. 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Maybe you just stepped out to your car quickly during halftime of the United States 2-0 lead. Well, double happy hour, delicious appetizers, and even preparing meals for Papa Bear this Sunday. It all happens across the Westtown Mall. That's our friends at Walk On Sports Bistro. You know, everybody's got a gambling segment now these days. Everybody says what they need to say to convince you, much like a lawyer to a jury, of why they're client is guilty, is not guilty, the defense, you know, whatever it may be. Here on Riding with Ivans, we'd like to educate you. Like, there was a point in time where, guess what we would do? We would follow pitching rotations, and we would say, hey, when Patrick Corbin's on the mound, hey, when Jose Urena is on the mound. But at the beginning of this year, we decided, instead of looking for the bad guys, let's look for the good guys. Let me ask you a question. In this portion of the program where we call Everybody Has a Gambling segment, who was the first person to tell you about Cam Schlittler? Yeah, because there was that one time on the air, I accidentally called him by his last name. I said the other word. And people were like, you can't call him that. Well, it was a slip. Cam Schlittler right now, who is the American League favorite for the Cy Young Award, is back on the bump. And don't look now, but a struggling Cincinnati offense is heading to the Bronx. And right now, Cam Schlittler has got them in the crosshairs. Let's talk about it. Did you know that this year, Cam Schlittler, in 11 total starts, this man has only allowed a run or less in 9 of those 11 starts. The guy's been dominant when he's on the bump. There's a reason why Mr. Pinstripes is in the lead right now. Plus, not to mention, he is going to be opposed tonight by Rhett Lauder, who, this has got a man who's an ERA, it's getting close to 6. This is Rhett Lauder. When he's on the road, the ball flies, and the ball flies a very long way. Yankees lineup last night got stifled by the Chicago White Sox, and now they're licking their chops. For those of you who were wondering, would the Yankees struggle without Aaron Judge outside of last night? No. You have had a lot of people pick up the offensive woes. I should say silence the woes. Pick up the heavy lifting. Ben Rice, looking at you, Cody Bellinger, including some of the other guys getting involved as well. This is going to be a multiple run victory tonight for the New York Yankees. This is going to be our fourth consecutive win. We back the Bombers tonight, and even if they do kind of dip and dodge around Rhett Lauder, that Reds bullpen is one of the worst in Major League Baseball. I'm telling you guys, it's going to get messy tonight. Let's just jump on it while we can. You can still get it at an affordable 125. Yankees, by more than one run tonight. They score by multiple. They win by multiple runs. We go home winners of four straight. Yankees on the run line. Hour two with Tyler and Will on the way next.
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11: I don't see any slowdowns on the interstate as of yet, but that volume is continuing to build. Now 640 eastbound ramp to 75 north, doing a great job right through the heart of town, but volume building as well, heading 40 eastbound past Cedar Bluff and Paper Mill. 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Sherry Bigler, Pete Michaels, traffic.
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5: led by Riley Haltom, Curtis Nunnery, right here from Oak Ridge Nissan. 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The future of the program, the future of our radio station, and we're going to be making it right here, coming up at 5 o'clock again, about 52 minutes from there. Trying to keep an eye on the announcement coming up while letting you know that the United States, they hold a 2-0 lead over Australia. They're currently at halftime in the second game of the Group D portion of World Cup 2026 action from Seattle. Find out how the United States can seal up consecutive wins, first against Paraguay, now also in their matchup against Australia, with still a Group D showdown with Turkey still to come. That is Will West, Tyler Ivins from Oak Ridge Nissan. We're Will West, I just want to ask you right out of the gate, are you surprised that the Action Network has Tennessee in that spot that so many people are in right now when it comes to Tennessee's projected win total? There's a reason why Vegas has the marker set at 7.5. Action Network concurs. Right now, the juice is towards the under. There's a lot about their breakdown of Tennessee's 12-game regular season schedule that, well, it piques my interest, a couple of different categories. But what stands out to you when you look at what the Action Network has here on the website, breaking down all 16 SEC calendars, win totals, projections on what they think for the postseason? Where are you at on Tennessee based on what Action Network provided?
0: Action Network has Tennessee at 7-5 this year. They have Tennessee projected as 50% or better chance to win a game on 8 of those games. They have them projected to be favorites in 10 of their games.
5: Right.
0: But they have Tennessee going 7-5. I am not a gambling guy. Action Sports Network, they're doing this from a gambling side of things.
5: Yes.
0: That's what it's for anyway, the content is for. We're split it into just football. In your opinion, how does that work? Where Tennessee would be a favorite in 10 of the games according to Action Network. However, they are only projected to win 7 of those 10 games. What is that about? What is that stands out to you?
5: Reset that one more time. I was catching my headset.
0: Yeah, they're expected to be favorites in 10 of the games, but they have them only winning 7 games.
5: Yeah, that just shows you how much they believe in the home field advantage for the University of Tennessee. Not only that, but I think what they're also taking into consideration as well is what was one of the big problems that were kind of hampering Tennessee last year. What did Tennessee do in the fourth quarters, they would just fall apart.
0: Yeah, they would. Well, they'd slow it down, couldn't score.
5: And they kind of feel like that the addition of Derek Owings, the additions of Jim Knowles, hopefully strength and conditioning as well as a better defensive approach, especially on third downs and in red zone defense, hopefully that improves. Remember, this is kind of where the numbers are set right now, and there's still a lot that's – I mean, Will, for all we know, these are the numbers that are projected because they think George McIntyre's starting. How much of these numbers flip if, in fact, it is Faison Brandon in 78 days that started against Furman?
0: They would be the favorite in fewer games, right?
5: I believe right now Tennessee's favorite in 10 of the 12. I think if Faison Brandon's your starting quarterback, I think you're probably looking at Tennessee being favored in maybe 9.
0: Okay.
5: Probably 8
0: so
5: games.
0: So just, okay, one or two game different.
5: The reason why I believe that is right now they have Tennessee favored in the Alabama game. You start Faison Brandon, I believe that Alabama will come in here as a road favorite. I believe Tennessee, right now, a favorite at South Carolina. I think it would flip. It would go through the key number of 0, and Carolina would be a home favorite. Again, some of these projected spreads that Action Network has laid out here for June 19th, you put a true freshman 18-year-old quarterback in there, you're probably going to be giving up maybe 2.5 points on the spread, if not more, with that change at quarterback. So that was the one thing I noticed was, wow, 10 of the 12, they have Tennessee favored. Yeah, they must believe something is occurring, because there's no chance, in my opinion, there's no chance those numbers stay true if, in fact, Faison, your starting quarterback, against Furman.
0: And again, the way they did it was, here's the win total, where you add based on their algorithm as far as what the total's going to be, and they say take the under, but it's a lean, not a full-on pick. But one of the things they point out is they think Tennessee's going to be in 8 different coin flip games. Do you believe that? 8 coin flip games, meaning Georgia Tech, Texas, Alabama, South Carolina, LSU, Vanderbilt, all coin. Are you buying coin flip games there?
5: Half. I'm buying half of those games are coin flips.
12: I don't believe LSU is going to be a coin flip. I don't believe Alabama is going to be a coin flip. I don't believe that Texas is going to be a coin flip.
0: People are very bearish on Alabama right now.
12: Why is
0: very,
12: that?
0: I don't know. I have no idea. But people are very bearish on Alabama right now. I do think Atlon had them as seventh in the SEC. Mm-hmm. And I think yesterday when we talked about the way Bill Bender had them 15th, 14th, something mm-hmm. like that, somewhere in that neighborhood, so in the teens. So people are very bearish on Alabama right now. Part of it is if that kid that you've had playing understudy for 2 years that you brought with you from Washington, so for 3 years he's been sitting, watching, well thought of as a recruit. If that guy is – if he's not ready to go and he's about to get beat out by a redshirt freshman, then I get it. Then flat out he just can't play at this level, and you put your chips to the middle of the table on this kid that just – it ain't never going to happen.
12: From a coin flip standpoint, no, I see what I'm seeing here. Other things that stand out to me, just me here. Are you surprised at where some of these spreads sit today here in June 19th? Like, I'm going to be real right now. I don't think that Tennessee should be a home favorite to LSU right now.
0: I agree.
12: I don't believe right now that Tennessee should be a home favorite to Alabama right now.
0: I agree.
12: That's even coming off the comments about how a lot of people are viewing Alabama here even on June 19th. My thing all about it, just me. I think there are a lot of people who are giving credit to Jim Knowles' defense before we actually see it on the field. And goodness gracious, Tennessee, did they not just invest a ton of bit of money coming off the transfer portal, mainly from Penn State, but from other pieces as well. Quay Moss, I know there's a guy back in the Budweiser studios I think is about to give Quay Moss probably the give Quay Moss a little bit of the Goodness gracious. Well, the Colton Hood rub.
0: Yeah.
12: Goodness gracious. I wouldn't say it's the Colton Hood rub, but Riley Haltom, you said that you liked what Quay Moss could bring to the table during the spring when you were doing your spring practice reports. Again, I wouldn't go full Colton Hood, but you're definitely at least putting an eye on the bandwagon that might be beginning by the Kansas State transfer.
2: That's all right. I like a lot of what he can do. I think he's an exciting prospect for what could be in this Jim Knowles defense, but to your point, a lot of this is a projection. That said, you could say the same thing about the ridiculously high expectations for LSU right now. So it's a lot of people assuming that he's just built a transfer portal roster that's going to work out. We haven't seen half of these guys play in an LSU uniform or in Lane Kiffin's system. Got to see that happen before I'm ready to jump on this LSU bandwagon that everybody's on right now.
12: You're blurring these questions.
0: So you're the other way on this. You think LSU too juiced up?
2: A little bit.
0: You're not buying that. So you're in the Bill Bender. Are you in the Bill Bender camp of 14th? Is that's where Bill has them right now?
2: I don't know that I'm going that low. But no, I think they are a little bit overhyped right now. People are putting them in college football playoff conversations, and I just don't know that roster is there right now.
0: So they have – Action Network has LSU losing three games. It has them losing two, which is weird because they – you know, the same place picked Tennessee to lose to LSU is also picking Tennessee to beat LSU.
2: Well, that makes a ton of sense.
0: Yeah, it makes a ton of sense. Yeah. But they have them losing to – it's so weird. Auburn, LSU, Ole Miss, but beating Texas – yeah, I don't. Okay, at this point, I wish I'd have looked at that earlier. I would have said, "No, these are crazy people. They don't know things."
12: All they're doing is just going to analytics.
0: Yeah, they are, and the analytics have LSU and Tennessee both losing to each other.
12: I get what they're saying. Look at the margin of error.
0: Okay, yeah.
12: Go and look at the LSU game right now. They believe because they'll have Tennessee as a favorite, but based on how the game will play out, they also believe because of the imaginary 3 points you get for home field advantage. The imaginary 3 points Tennessee gets for home field advantage, they believe right now that Tennessee is only a 2.7% or is a minus 2.7% favorite against LSU. So they're eliminating the hay from a spread standpoint, so they're not giving you your money back on a push. But when at the end of the day, this is what we believe it'll play out, they're essentially calling LSU Tennessee a pick-em.
0: Yeah, I just look at LSU and I think, man, I know Lane can go and I know Charlie Weiss Jr. can go. And you're bringing back three fewer starters than Tennessee is. And you just spent piles of cash, right? Like, now, at the same time, I think they're 9-3, 10-2. I don't think the idea that they're, I don't think they're in the national championship conversation, but I think they're 9-3, 10-2. And I feel, now let's see, by the time it's so late in the season, maybe. And they're also in a spot, LSU's in an awful spot for that game. I mean, it is the end of a three-game stretch that's brutal for them. So, I mean, they'll play Alabama, Tennessee, Texas, Tennessee back-to-back-to-back.
12: Oh, one more time?
0: Alabama, Texas, Tennessee back-to-back-to-back.
12: Oh!
0: So if Tennessee can be healthy and not suck by the time we get to that point, that could be a place where Tennessee catches somebody else beaten up and they have an opportunity to maybe steal one. Is in that spot solely based on, not solely, but mostly, because LSU is spending not just more, but a good bit more money on their roster than Tennessee is right now. And they know who the quarterback is going to be. Now, is Sam Leavitt going to be healthy? That's going to be a question that
12: they say that he's ahead of schedule right now.
0: Yeah.
12: Of course, who's telling the papers that in Baton Rouge?
0: Also, will he get injured again?
12: It's Will West, Tyler Ivins.
0: I'm watching Christian Pulisic not play this match right now.
12: Home of the $1,000 test drive. 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
0: Absolutely. 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
12: Well, after this viewing of the Action Network's, I guess, algorithmic numbers, is the University of Tennessee being disrespected this offseason?
0: Because our buddy Eric Kane and Michael Braden from that SEC show both believe Tennessee and Josh Heupel are being disrespected. It's Tyler and Will live at Oak Ridge Nissan on 99.1 The Sports Animal.
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11: You're still looking at very heavy volume, 40 eastbound, past 640 on the east end, on out to the Holston River Bridge due to an earlier wreck. And you're still lining up as well, 40 westbound from Cedar Bluff, on out past Level Road. And you're slowing now, 75 northbound and southbound approaching Emory Road.
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0: What if we told you that every test drive at Oak Ridge Nissan qualifies you for the $1,000 test drive? 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
1: Look at this. Our buddy Rusty Odom from Blank Newspaper just sent me this. That's the crowd right now, Market Square, watching the U.S. Men's National Team.
0: Man, good for them.
1: Just absolutely packed. One Knox had a kind of a watch party going on, and it is, I mean, it is wall-to-wall human beings.
0: Last time I saw a sporting event draw that many people in Market Square,
1: yep.
0: Never.
1: Yeah.
0: Never.
1: No. So that's awesome. That is absolutely incredible.
0: They're pretty happy right now seeing the United States continues to lead Australia 2-0. Again, they're inside the 59th minute in the second game of Group D play. I'm not breaking any news here, but if you go 2-0 in two games in group play, you're likely going to not only advance, but likely win your group stage. So with a win here by the United States, well, like, no, I guess if Turkey lost to Australia already.
1: Turkey lost, yeah.
0: Yeah, so no, this would give the United States the Group D crown and advanced to the next round.
1: They will, and so you don't need Pulisic here. You've got this handle. I mean, honestly, I will say the one thing this match has done is show, hey, if you want to get them shook a little bit, you want to slow down the U.S. men's national team and get them to play no longer play Pochettino football, what you do is you hit them a lot, and they don't respond particularly well. But they're responding enough to go get a 2-0 win, it looks like right now, if they can just hang on. So they are playing more. They were playing more aggressive at the end of the first half. It looks like they've slowed it down a little bit again in the first 15 minutes of the second half. Eric Kane and Michael Braden on the Locked On Vols podcast, they kind of brought up the idea that Tennessee and Josh Heupel are being disrespected this offseason. Do you believe Tennessee and Josh Heupel are being disrespected this offseason?
0: Can I get a little bit of context? Because,
1: well, I mean, you look at Tennessee's nowhere near anybody's rankings. There's
0: no
1: everybody's. I mean, most people are 7-5, 6-6. Josh Heupel's fallen from 9th to 16th on the coaches' lists and things like that. Do you look at that as disrespect? Because I look at it as, well, he's just yet again another coach who is in the process of evolving his offensive system.
0: Right.
1: And it's fair to pull back a little bit expectations until you see how he evolves that system, because of so many guys we've seen that when they do, they're never good again.
0: I'm not there. Look, what do you want from a lot of the people nationally or who cover the SEC? This is going to be a bridge year, as I like to refer to it as, for Josh Heupel's program. New defensive coordinator, new wrinkle to the offense. I don't know what you'd like to call an install of the offense, whether it is. I don't think it's completely a new offense. The veer and shoot will still be there, but it will be a new wrinkle or new wrinkles, plural, to what they're wanting to do with the veer and shoot. You've brought in more players than you ever have in the transfer portal. You're likely going to be starting a true freshman quarterback. And on top of all that, you still have major questions about what that defense is going to look like as a whole. I mean, really, if you think about it, there are very few positions that right now you can go to bat and go, yeah, that makes sense. The linebackers, okay, yeah, that makes sense. Offensive line, for the most part, yeah, that makes sense, besides you trying to decide if you're going to move forward with Donovan Haslam or Ori Williams as your right tackle. But past Brandon Staley in the wide receiver room, I mean, you believe that you're going to see development and improvement, but it's not guaranteed. Backfield behind Deshaun Bishop, not guaranteed, but there should be improvement. Ethan Davis, can you stay healthy? Deshaun Brain, do you want me to keep going? The secondary, which was the biggest question mark last year, the inability to get off the field on third downs, the inability to trade sixes for threes when the opponent got into the red zone last year. Do you want me to keep going?
1: Well, I mean,
0: No, there's a long grocery list. So to say disrespected, look, I think it's a fair question to ask. I disagree. But Tennessee, they can come out of the gate with a big matchup at Bobby Dodd against Georgia Tech and hang with Texas at home in the SEC opener, and that can shut a lot of people up.
1: Yeah, I would also say last year you played poorly. You made some changes. It's not everybody else's job to presume your changes are going to work.
0: Correct.
1: Right?
0: Correct.
1: Because the last adjustments you just made, well, tempo's a luxury now. That didn't work. So it's not everybody else's job to juice you up.
0: Correct.
1: And I think sometimes people can think it is, especially in college athletics.
0: Right.
1: so that they get your job to juice them up. And I'm not saying Eric and Michael are doing that by any stretch.
0: Oh, I don't think that's what you're saying either.
1: But I would say this. If you're looking at what's the evidence they're seeing, nobody has Tennessee sniffing being ranked, right? Like, not even a thought.
0: Okay, ranked, that's a little
1: nobody
0: much.
1: Has them sniffing being ranked. And also, the other side is, and Josh Heupel's falling down these national coaches'
0: Correct.
1: Rankings. So between the two, I get it. And here's the thing Heupel's not getting. He is not getting the benefit of the doubt. And there's some other guys that people will give the benefit of the doubt to, like Lane. I'm giving Lane the benefit of the doubt that guy's going to get to 10 wins. I think Lane will get to 10 wins this year. And it's somehow, some way, I think he gets the 10 wins. But maybe it ends up just being 9, but he'll be at 9 or 10 wins. I'm not buying that. I think he's probably going to get to 10. You spent too much money on that roster, and that guy's a good coach.
0: God, you better hope with that money you get to 10 wins.
1: Yeah, that guy's a good coach. But I'm giving it right now with Heupel evolving his system currently. I get not giving him the benefit of the doubt yet until you see what that system looks like.
0: It's Will West, Tyler Ivins, Five Burning Questions. Riley Holtum rejoins the program. United States 2-0 over the Australians right now with the 64th minute of play. USA with a Group D win with the victory over Australia today in Seattle. So who cares what the Turkey matchup looks like. I'm starting to lean a little bit more with what you and Riley brought up. No Christian Pulisic today for the United States. Maybe they just thought, okay, don't really need him for this matchup, and now he can get an additional day, or at least additional game. Plural days rest, additional game rest under his belt. Another great stop by the United States. Australia starting to pepper the net, but nothing is getting through. You said this was going to happen. And as you already highlighted, Will West, as we go to Five Burning Questions, Australia's done a great job of having the officials ease up on the whistle a little bit.
1: They
0: More
1: have.
0: Physicality in the second
1: it's a
0: half.
1: Very, it's a very Jay Wright.

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3: You've still got some heavy volume out to the east, but it is thinning out quickly, and you're still lining up 40 westbound from West Hills on out to Level Road. Volume is building now on Chapman Highway southbound out of town, John Sevier Highway at the Industrial Park, and at Martin Mill Pike. 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Sherry Bigler, Pete Michaels Traffic.
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13: A better life with Dr. Sanjay Gupta.
14: Did you know that almost half the vegetables and more than three quarters of the fruit that we eat in this country come from just one state, California? Yeah, it's true. And according to a new report by the Environmental Working Group, a health advocacy organization, a lot of this produce is tainted with PFAS, which are sometimes referred to as forever chemicals. Why? Well, the EPA says pesticides keep America's food supply safe, abundant, and affordable. And of course, these chemicals are used in every state, not just California. Now, if you are worried, though, about how much you're consuming, the best thing to do is to buy organic produce, if and when you can. Organic or not, you should rinse all fruits and vegetables under running water. Don't use any soap. And as one epidemiologist told us, use a brush on sturdier items like carrots, potatoes, and cucumbers. I'm Dr. Sanjay Gupta, helping you live a better life.
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0: Getting around East Tennessee to and from work can be a massive headache. 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
2: Stay mostly clear for the rest of this Friday. Temperatures slowly falling towards the low 60s, heading out early Saturday morning. Mild start should be a really nice Saturday. Temperatures climb to the mid to upper 80s by the afternoon. More of that sunshine, but also some lower humidity. Now we'll see more of that moisture building on Sunday for Father's Day. Rain chances increasing Sunday night into Monday. I'm meteorologist Belle Oliver in the WVLT First Alert Weather Center.
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4: Well, if these results hold, the United States will advance to the knockout round of the World Cup 2026 field. As we welcome you back, Oak Ridge Nissan, home of the $1,000 test drive. Tyler and Will on the station with the Vols play. It's hard to believe we are 78 days away until it's football time in Tennessee. The United States 2, Australia nothing. The opener score back, as Riley astutely pointed out, this is now consecutive games where the United States got on the board with an own goal. First Paraguay last Friday, and now a week later Australia helping out the red, white, and blue with an own goal themselves. 2-0, they've entered the 72nd minute there from Seattle. A lot more to see how the United States will fare over these last, what do you want to call it, 28 plus minutes, including extra time. Riley Halton back in the Budweiser studios. That's your cue. Let's get right into it. This is Five Burning Questions. Tyler and Will.
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4: What's up, Riley Haltzum? Good afternoon back in the Budweiser studios.
8: Has the WNBA wasted Caitlin Clark?
4: Wasted? Now, her talents, yes. But have they gotten more than they've... No. Caitlin Clark has done their part to be able to... her part to be able to put the WNBA on a different pedestal. I mean, let's be real. Could we even be talking about schedule? Expanding the schedule like the WNBA just announced without talented players like Caitlin Clark? Probably not. Now, the other way around, has Caitlin Clark lifted her profile? Has she expanded her profile? No. So the WNBA, in a weird way, they've gotten what they've needed to be able to get on Caitlin Clark, but they have not been able to assist her on the other side of the return.
7: Yeah, no, 100% they've wasted Caitlin Clark. Stephen A. Smith and Charles Barkley have both separately said this over the last 2 weeks, and they're 1,000% right. You've wasted Caitlin Clark. You've wasted Angel Reese. You've wasted Cameron Brink. You're wasting Paige Beckers. You suck at this. And literally, you couldn't be worse at this. To have blown this moment the way that you were blowing this moment currently as we speak. But this is what happens, and you let Caitlin Clark just get mauled by people nonstop. And you aren't doing things to properly market your stars. You walked in but with just three unbelievable stars that brought millions more people to your sport than any league that anyone's ever seen, and you've done nothing with it. Nothing, because it's almost like that the powers that be in the WNBA resent that these young ladies came in with such star power before having played a single possession in the WNBA. Blown it.
8: Today is actor Dylan Playfair's 34th birthday. Is Riley the best character on Letterkenny?
7: He is not. Now, of the hockey players, he is my favorite. Shoresy was the funniest, but then that show Shoresy is kind of like, whatever. You know what I mean? It's fine. The answer is Squirrely Dan. That's what I appreciate about you. You ever have a woman pays attention, Ivans, if we're playing catch in the driveway?
4: I don't want to do this.
7: Squirrely Dan is the best character on Letterkenny. With a honorable mention at Glenn.
4: The correct answer in this is, in fact, it is Riley. You want to know why? Not only does he have some of the best one-liners in the entire episode.
7: Take it easy, boys.
4: But number two, he may or may not do fantastic cameos.
7: That's right.
4: Raise your hand if you, in fact, have received a cameo from Dylan Playfair.
7: That's me.
4: The character Riley.
7: Absolutely hammered. Ivan's got a cameo for us when we got married, and Riley's absolutely hammered while he's doing in character a congratulations for me and the missus for getting married.
4: Will the thrill. Hey, bud, heard you getting married to the missus over there. What a 10. Every single time Riley, the character Riley, or Dylan, the actor, says, what a 10 inside the cameo, mm-hmm. we have to take beers. We'd be hammered by 4 o'clock. The answer is, in fact, is Riley. It's close. It's close, but yes, it is Riley. You know what? Even Wayne, the main character, also very, very good.
7: Yeah,
4: as well.
7: Very, very good.
4: Pheasants. Maybe even give some to the coach as well.
7: Miss Katie's? No Miss Katie's for you there?
4: It's a bad dog. Yeah, you heard it. No.
8: June is National Candy Month. What's the worst candy bar on the market?
4: Worst candy bar on the market? It's either Almond Joy. It is Almond Joy, because who wants to eat all that? I don't care if it's covered in chocolate. I'd rather go with Glenn Jacobs and eat more cicadas covered in chocolate than I would in Almond Joy.
8: Will, congrats on the win.
7: Yeah. The answer is Payday. Have you ever had a Payday? Payday's like something that I bet that was delicious during the Depression, but it's 100 years later, and I don't need just a bunch of peanuts rolled up together with corn syrup holding it as an adhesive.
4: Curtis
7: that
4: is not a fan.
7: That doesn't make any sense to me whatsoever why you would create that as a candy bar, but the most overrated candy bar, Riley, is the Snickers.
8: That's fantastic work there out of Will. He just Thank won you. It off of that. Almond Joys are delicious.
4: There's still 2 questions left.
8: I'm just telling you. Give us a once highly touted college football player you are most convinced will have a bounce back season.
7: I think it's DJ Lagway. Just opportunity. There were 2 guys. There were 0 people in Power Conference football that had more opportunities last year than Baylor's quarterback. DJ Lagway is going to get 500 plus pass attempts this year. And it's hard not to put up, and it's a super easy offense also. Like, it's just kind of pitch and catch. You don't have to do a lot of reading. And so it's going to be just an easy way for him to hook up 15-8% of his passes, throw for 3,500 yards, 30 touchdowns. So he's going to have a bounce back year this year just because of how easy that offense is.
4: Tennessee plays the guy who's number one on my list. It's Lenore Sellers. For all the talk about Arch, for all the talk about Dante Moore, for all the talk about these quarterbacks coming out and being a big, big, impactful player at the next level, Lenore Sellers is going to have an incredible year. I believe Sellers will be flirting as a first-round talent next year. He'll be taken early on day 2. Sellers with Kendall Briles is going to be a real, real problem this year, and I think Tennessee better get ready for that South Carolina contest.
8: Do you believe the Protect College Sports Bill will pass both chambers of Congress?
4: You have a better chance of me going a day without gambling than having that bill pass both sides of what's still to come. I don't care what Ted Cruz is trying to push. I don't care what any politician who has a live microphone or red camera light in front of them has to say. Look, anytime you get politics involved in sports, it's going to end up going south. It's going to end up being a bad, bad time-wasting situation, and we're in a bad, bad time-wasting situation.
7: It will pass the Senate. It will not pass the House, but it's going to be close because Cody Campbell's paid off enough people. He's paid off enough senators. Can he pay off enough total members of Congress with this private equity firm, too? Maria Cantwell, it's our buddy Josh Cantwell's sister. It's not really, but she's out.
4: Don't put it out there.
7: And this is an attempt by Cody Campbell to destroy the advantage that the SEC and the Big Ten have because of how much more money they have. It's an awful bill, but Cody Campbell's paying off enough senators that it will pass the Senate barely. It will not make it through the House.
8: I said a couple Saturdays ago, this bill has about as good a chance as me hitting a 50-yard field goal during the Georgia game as getting through both houses of Congress. I'm going to say that as much as I hate his answer about the Almond Joy, I am going to give it to Tyler today. The Almond Joy is delicious. Let me be very clear about that. But I think you're closer on the Caitlin Clark thing, and I just am not all the way there that Caitlin Clark has not been marketed well by the WNBA. They've tried. Caitlin Clark just kind of hasn't lived up to it since she's made it to the league.
4: My phone has gone off more in the last 4 minutes after the Almond Joy take than probably...
7: Because it was terrible.
4: Than yeah, it's more terrible. Than birthday texts, Christmas texts, or brutal. Thanksgiving texts. And so every bad. Single one of them, Almond Joy is delicious. I've lost you as a friend.
7: I like when things taste good.
4: Paydays are also delicious. How could you both be so wrong about this?
7: Paydays, again, it's like candy corn or circus peanuts. Like, what's the point at this point in time?
8: No, you're right. Payday, Will, that does remind me of a depression food. Paydays.
7: Yeah, that's what it is.
4: Can I ask you a question before Scott Groffrey joins us?
7: Sure.
4: Is the United States going to score 2 goals and they're both going to come in the first half?
7: Yeah, it looks that way. Just so, enough to kill anybody who had a first half under.
4: Why would you do these? The things you say sometimes.
7: I didn't say anything about anybody.
4: 81st.
7: No one put anybody's business out there. No, but they parked the bus. Look at them.
4: Oh, you could tell just the patty cake. Yeah, the United States.
7: But they're doing
4: right
7: a good
4: now.
7: Job staying in shape. If you're going to, well, I'm not a park the bus guy. Pochettino, I think he should not be doing that. But if his guys are not going to play aggressively, then you probably do need to park the bus, and then you do some coaching afterwards and film study.
4: 82nd minute, Group D, Seattle play United States 2, Australia nothing, a USA victory, and they will advance to the knockout stage. So. To everybody listening to Market Square, to everybody enjoying the game on mute while keeping up with us, we say thank you. And it seems the United States is on their way to a 2-0 start here as the host country for the 2026 World Cup. Scott Gropp on the way. No huddle in the next 12 minutes. 78 days away until it's football time in Tennessee. Tyler Ivins, Will West, and Afternoon Drive continuing next. 99.1, the Sports Animal.
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9: You still got heavy volume on the interstate to the east and the west of town. Usual places, but they are heading out to work wrecks now on Rutledge Pike, just off Asheville Highway in front of Shoney's, 75 southbound ramp to Raccoon Valley, Kingston Pike at Old Stage Road, and on Millertown Pike at Shipe Road.
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17: A better life with Dr. Sanjay Gupta.
18: If you're caring for an aging parent, you may feel quite often that you're alone in what you're doing. But you're not. Not by a long shot. According to a new report by the Pew Research Center, 10% of U.S. adults are caring for a parent over age 65. Millions more are caring for a spouse or partner 65 or older. Beyond the sheer numbers, this report perhaps unsurprisingly found a major difference in caregiver well-being between men and women. One psychologist we spoke to suggested thinking 5 years in the future and imagining where you are right now. Will you be glad you took something on, or regretful that you didn't? You also need to cut yourself some slack, he said, especially women. Don't try to shoulder all of the burden by yourself. You might need to ask for help before you burn out. You'll be so glad you did. I'm Dr. Sanjay Gupta, helping you live a better life.
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0: A lot of people are upset that I'm saying Angel Reese was wasted as well. Angel Reese is, I mean, she was just named, I think, by Wall Street Journal the fourth most marketable player. And she's the third most marketable player in the WNBA. And she's averaging 16 and 12 right now. So she's not bad. I mean, they've blown marketing Cameron Brink, too. She's better than Cameron Brink is. So, I mean, Angel Reese is the 21st leading scorer in the WNBA. So she's not terrible. Is she great? No. But she's the leading rebounder in the WNBA.
1: Oh, well, come on.
0: Yeah, I mean, she's averaging, again, a double-double.
1: Angel Reese bounds.
0: Yeah. So she's not terrible. But you had a chance to, especially with that, like, the most important thing in sports is a bad guy. Far more than a good guy.
1: Oh, yeah. That's what.
0: So, and you kind of had a little bit of a, you had Asia and you could have Asia and Caitlin as good guys. You could have Angel, and you probably needed one more bad guy. But
1: Riley Haltom, who's the other bad guy in the WNBA? Can you name the other one?
2: Ooh, De'Aaron Hamby, maybe.
0: Okay. But that you had the chance to have that, and you need it in sports, and so and they've. You're seeing it's a down tick. What, 30-some-odd percent is what ratings are down right now. But the fact that you're 3 years into Caitlin Clark before you get her first shoe, what are you doing?
1: Yeah.
0: Like, figure this out. Like, you should have had her front center when you have players just cheap-shotting her. But I think very sincerely, the people in the WNBA who the kind of current powers that be are jealous of the amount of attention that those young ladies got before they ever stepped in here. Caitlin Clark, Cameron Brink, Angel Reese. And so they buried them. And it's the stupidest thing I've ever seen in my entire life that you would do this. I think they have absolutely blown it. And it makes no sense to me whatsoever. Charles Barkley's right. Stephen A. Smith is right. It's the worst marketing move in my lifetime in sports is what the WNBA's or lack of what they've done. With having those three young ladies, and what was the other one? HVL, they had her as well. She's not good enough.
2: She's not good enough
0: to stick around, but she was a star. You could have made some money off
2: also,
0: of her when she first came in.
2: Caitlin, I think, is getting the issue is that right out of the gate, she was kind of compared to people like Steph when she's probably closer to like a Trae Young.
0: I could see that. She's the fourth leading scorer in the WNBA right now.
2: Yeah, and she scores a lot, but her defense is. Atrocious. It is some of the worst defense I've ever seen a player play. Like, it's worse than Luka. That's to kind of put it into perspective.
0: Defense is for old people, and we're not old. Well, Scott Grob, another gentleman who's not old, along right with us, that is joining us here live from Oak Ridge, your Nissan right now. Sizzling summer deal day, Scott, and that means massive savings here at Oak Ridge Nissan.
3: That's exactly right. I'll tell you what, pandemonium breaking out. We've got multiple deals working right here, right now. And it is awesome. Been a lot of drive-out tags pulling out. I see Ronnie putting one on now and just delivered another. 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Got a showroom full of people, and we are dancing.
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3: 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And so, I mean, it's just a big win-win when you make that drive.
1: Jared and Danielle, they both live in my neighborhood. 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Jared has a Nissan Frontier. Danielle has a Nissan Rogue. Why? I asked Jared. He goes, I want to make sure when my little boy and my little girl are in the back seat and mom's driving them to school or mom's taking them to daycare, that it's taken care of. And we've now later learned that the Nissan Rogue has become not only award-winning Nissan Rogue, but it's one of the top, if not the top-selling crossover SUV on the market today.
3: That's exactly right, and I'll tell you, smoking hot, good looking, and
1: hey, less than $300 a month at Oak Ridge Nissan.
3: Is that subliminal?
1: Yeah.
3: And I'll tell you, get great gas mileage, and just amazing vehicles, and I'm getting some service done on my car. I'm actually driving one right now, and they are, got plenty of pep, get plenty of good gas mileage, and wonderful cars. Under 300.
1: That's nuts to me. 2026.
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3: Whatever it takes. 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Make the drive.
1: Scott Groff, when they do make that 10-minute drive, when they do come to Illinois Avenue and the Turnpike, when they do come to Oak Ridge Nissan, Scott, fill in the blank. 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
1: How many more times do people walk up to you in public? Say it. 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Say it. Do it.
3: It's plentiful.
1: Yeah.
3: Our Knoxvillians love radio, and they love the Sports Animal. So, I mean, I don't know how they can tell by just hearing me order something at a restaurant. Or if I'm standing in a line. I just had it happen the other day. It's comical. But they are faithful. Let me tell you, our audience, and especially with the Vols coming up here in just 78 days.
1: 78 days.
3: I'm telling you, pandemonium's going to double in 78 days, and everybody's warming up. And I hear you got some news for us.
4: Yes, coming up next,
1: it's
4: Scott.
1: Happening right
4: coming
1: now.
4: Up next.
1: We will go in that direction, Scott. Very well said. No huddles on the way. And a brand new hour of Tyler and Will. And we're going to talk about the future of the Sports Animal and 3 to 7 p.m. next, 99.1. 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
6: Hey, I'm Ball for Life, Bobby Scott. And we're counting it down. It's just
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10: Your heaviest interstate volume right now, 40 eastbound at 640 on the east end, 40 westbound from Cedar Bluff out past Level Road, 40 eastbound past the truck scales, and now you've got a couple light cycle delays on Emory Road at I-75, still lining up on the 129 bypass in Alcoa.
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1: 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Being led by Riley Haltom, Curtis Nunnery joining us here on site. My name is Tyler Ivins. Gentleman sitting to my left, his name is Will West. We're going to be with you up until 7 o'clock as we continue Big Ticket 2026. The tour It's got to stop here in Oak Ridge on the Turnpike and Illinois Avenue up until 7 o'clock. Two finalists to be drawn in a little under 2 hours. But now I look to the gentleman who's been doing this for close to 20 years. Been my co-host for 7 of those years. Will West, your name is on the show, and that microphone belongs to you, man.
0: Hey, I appreciate it. I appreciate it. Tyler Ortiz on social media earlier today, the announcement. Something that kind of came together pretty quick. Well, took a long time, and then it came together very quickly. A lot of you remember about 3 years ago, a little over 3 years ago, it was coming up on four.
1: Yeah.
0: Before in August. Was working mornings, and felt like the Lord said, hey, I want you to go create faith-based content for me. And I want you to exit your job. And so I did that. Exited, was taking a week off. I'm a believer that the steps of a righteous man are numbered by the Lord. And I'm not saying I'm righteous because anything I've done, it's just, it comes by faith. Paul lays all that out in the New Testament. So I was going to take a week off of work and then get started on that. 3 days later, my dad called me and said, I'm not doing okay. I need you to come down here. He was living in Georgia at the time. Spent 10 weeks with him, and then he passed away and we buried him. So about that time, about the time I got done with that, came back, I was working at the church. And working at our church, Transformation Church. And Jimmy Himes announced he was retiring. And so Jeff reached out to me, and you and Jeff and everybody there at the station. So I was still working weekends, but you guys were so gracious to welcome me back as if I never left. And to get that time with my dad, I wouldn't have had that time with my dad without that. So I'm grateful that I had that time with my dad, because when I was such a punk and a knucklehead that it hurt our relationship when I was a teenager, that it hurt our relationship as adults for a while. And it kind of like, we got to kind of come back together and bury the hatch and all the stuff and that I did that caused all of that. And God bless me in the process of doing that. And so we've been doing this for another 3 years. Our contracts were up and we were kind of negotiating what was going on there. And I'm going to hit the whole thing. Can I just hit the whole thing?
1: Dude, it's you.
0: So we're sitting at Mark Pankratz's event, the Knoxville Summit. And the thing that I had been praying with my wife and telling my wife I wanted, because I turned 50 this year, is I want the next chapter of my life to be where I'm no longer the main character, but I'm able to help other people be the best version of the main character themselves. Right. I don't need to be a platform guy or anything like that. I don't need this. I like sports. I like the audience. I like working with you. I don't know if I need this anymore, man. Like, and I haven't in a long time. Like, There were no, unless we moved, there were no new hurdles, new hills for me to climb within this, but I love doing a show with you. I love the audience. I love everybody at the station. So I just kind of did it because it's a good job. It's fun. And I'm sitting there and I'm praying about the next area of my life, the next stage of my life being about building other people instead of building my own thing. And it was wild because Eddie George is the first speaker there at the Knoxville Summit. And Eddie George talks about when he retired, he had a plan for his life and God kind of disrupted it. And and his wife was upset with him for what he was trying to do. And he said this thing that stuck with me ever since then. He said, I was praying to God and I was telling God, God, I'm just trying to bear fruit for you. And Eddie said, God said back to him, but Eddie, the tree doesn't bear fruit for itself. It bears fruit for other people. So I walk outside, and Eddie George, and I'm just kind of standing on the breezeway letting all that hit me. And Eddie George goes, and when he gets done speaking, he goes and he walks out of the green room, or walks out of the backstage area, walks over, does a quick hit with Brian and Eric, sitting there at the green room, and he kind of looks at me, and I guess I look puzzled or something like that, or like I had something going on. He comes up and says something to me. And I'm like, dude, and he's like, what's going on? And I'm like, man, just what you said is exactly what I've been praying to with my wife about what needs to happen with the next stage of my life and this next season of my life. Because, I don't know, 50's hitting me different, where I thought I had time, and now I'm realizing I don't.
1: Yeah.
0: And so, and I'm not 50 yet, but it's coming. But I sat, talked to Eddie George for 20 minutes, prayed with him, and was like, okay, well, the next stage thing in my life needs to be about me helping other people, not helping myself. And helping to grow other people, not helping myself. And the next day, I get a call from Kimberly Parker, who's the general sales manager in Knoxville,
1: right,
0: with an opportunity to step into management with our company. And it's something that I had told you I was going to do one more 3-year contract and then go do. I for those of you who don't know, I do a lot of digital marketing stuff on the side. It's kind of something I'm super passionate about. I don't know how or why I got trained up by a guy who was an executive with a really large company on this. And I can just play when it comes to it. And I like doing it on the side as a side hustle, but it would be doing that kind of thing. And this is 3 years earlier than I'd planned. But when the opportunity came, I kind of went through it. And I turned it down the first time that it came. I was like, nope, no good. And then I go to sleep one night a couple days later, and I'm asleep, and I get woken up at 4 a.m. in the morning saying, you need to reach out to Kimberly Parker and tell her you're interested in finding out what that job's about. And so I did. And I called her and was like, hey, you've told a lot of people you wish you could find a Will West for that role. What if you could find Will West? And so within our company, there are a lot of different divisions. There's a radio division, which we have right now. There's a podcast division, Westwood One Podcast Network. There's Westwood One Sports that does NFL games, Westwood One Network, which you hear when we're not on the air. There's also a digital marketing division. And we have about 40 nationwide, 4,500 clients. We didn't have anybody running the local version of that, the local arm of that. And the opportunity came for me to be promoted into management, but in a completely different capacity within digital marketing. And I've accepted that role. And it's different. It's something new. I'll be honest, I've said this many times before. This was my childhood dream, to do exactly what I'm doing on exactly the station that I'm doing it on was my absolute dream. And I'll miss this. Again, I just kind of like doing a show with you, Ivan. You know what I mean? It's kind of the biggest reason I came back was, I got told, like, I was in church trying to get prayer for a shoulder injury, and because they told me I could lift over my head, and I had this, my buddy Wes Baker is like, hey, I was supposed to tell you the Lord said this, that you need to go back to the radio station, and I'm like, all right. And then I came back, found out I'd be doing a show with you again and things like that once all of that happened. And so I think June 30th is my last day on the air full time. I'll still be with the company. I'll still be around. I'm still going to do football finals. I'll still be here every now and again. Some things like that, kind of in an emeritus role that I'm going to be stepping into. But I am stepping into, it's called the digital sales manager. It's kind of a digital marketing role within our company for the Knoxville market. I'll be the head of it. And I'm excited about the opportunity. It's scary to make that type of change midstream at the age of 50, and or you know, not quite 50, I'm 49, but it's exciting at the same time to be able to do this. I ain't gonna lie, I told you I'm tired. And like, this is a grind, dude. People don't realize. And like, it's I mean, we start work, me and the boys start work at 8:30 in the morning, and we get done with work about 8 o'clock at night, 9 o'clock at night, and that's every single day. And in football season, 7 days a week. And it's there's part of it that in the process of this, I'm watching. It was one thing when Avery was home with us, but I'm watching now. My wife just sits there and waits on me all the time, waiting on me to be done with everything so that we can, you know what I mean, have it. Like, we talk on the way for her way to work. This opens up more time where I can spend time with my wife. This opens up more time where I can do a situation where I can step in and grow other people. And I can help other people become the biggest, best versions of themselves. There are two enormous announcements that are going to come this fall, this summer and this fall, that I can't give out. I'm not hot enough on the food chain to give it out. But I get to be part of building those things out, and I'm super excited about that. I'm a builder. That's what I am. Like, once we get to the top of a mountain, you know how I am, Ivan. And I will say this. It's so horribly unfair to you. It has been this last 7 years. Horribly unfair to Jeff Jardigan, our boss. Because once we get to number one, I want to go do something different. I want to build something different, right? Yeah, so, yeah, I mean, man. I do. I'm the worst. Like, I want to build it, and I want to build the next thing, and I want to build the next thing. And once I've climbed a mountain, I need a new mountain. Or once I've won a fight, I need a new fight all the time. And this is a new fight for me, and it's a very different fight. But I'm excited about the opportunity to do that. The upside's this. I'm just moving downstairs one floor. You know what I mean? So I'm still going to be around everybody. But what I knew what I was going to do with this last part of my life and my career, and the idea of having an opportunity to do it in the building with the people that I love. I know y'all don't know this that I say this, but I tell everybody, and I tell Ivan's family, man. Like, he comes to Thanksgiving. Like, that's my brother. You know what I mean? Like, and everybody says that's my little brother, and he is. Like, so to be able to do it where I am with the people I love and a company that I've spent 20 years with, it's just an enormous blessing to have this opportunity. And everybody's been great. You've been great, man, and supportive in this process as I was. Yes, I'm going to do it. No, I'm not going to do it. Jeff Jardigan's been unbelievably supportive in this. Ken Salyer's been unbelievably supportive in this. All of our clients that kind of went around, because, again, it happened so fast that we just now got around to being able to tell some of our clients, finalized, like, to get that done today. But coming up in the next week or so, that's why... That is kind of what's going to happen quickly. I'll probably have till about the beginning, end of the month, and then that will be my last full-time role. But I'll still be around on Saturdays. I'll still be around on weekends. I'll still be in town doing business. And I'll just tell you this, if you're looking for digital marketing, I am an absolute blanking monster when it comes to the funnel, like I am. I can just play. And so I'm excited about this opportunity to do this and to take this role. I'm going to miss you, but at the same time, literally, I'll be a floor down. So it's not like I'm going anywhere. I'm excited for you, though, too, man, because I told you this the other day or a couple weeks ago when we were here. It's time for you to step up from being little brother to big brother for somebody else. And I'm excited when God grows people. He doesn't just do one singular person. He grows everybody in that process. And so I'm excited for the growth and the opportunity. And I'll tell you, without the mentorship of Jeff Jarnigan, I was probably not be awesome at this role. I'm a lot calmer now than I used to be, a lot more chill. But I've loved working with you, man, this last 7 years. It has been an absolute honor for all of you to give us your time. It's been an absolute honor to be able for you to be part of our audience and to give us your time every day. We say it a lot, but under absolutely no circumstances will it ever be taken for granted that you could be doing anything else with your time and you're kind enough to give it to us. But after a lot of prayer, a lot of consideration, you know, I'll just say this. I want to thank Halloran Hill and Russell Bivin for kind of giving me some guidance on that. Some guys who have been through it and, you know, are just, you know, a couple years older than me that kind of could give me some guidance in this. They have been fantastic, Mark Pankratz. But I'm excited for the opportunity. It's sad to leave the show, but I'm excited about the opportunity to go build something else that will benefit other people, specifically the younger generation behind me, right? I'm excited about the opportunity to do that within our company and to be able to stay in our company, to stay in our building. And I'm not gone. You'll see me in a different way. You'll hear me less, but you're still stuck with me. Those of you who listen on to this station regularly, you're still stuck with me. So it'll just be in a different capacity altogether. But Ivins, I love you, and I mean that. And I'm grateful for you, and I appreciate how you've rolled with this. Because there has been about a 2-month period where we didn't know if this was going to happen or not.
2: Yeah.
0: And Ivins was just kind of left in limbo. Is Will going to do this or is Will not going to do this? And this week we came to terms, and I've accepted the offer. And so I'm gonna be a media suit is what I'm going to be, is what it looks like.
2: Eventually we all fall that way, do we?
0: I know. Now I'm the man. It's what's going on.
2: We always,
0: the same people I fought for the first 20 years of my career, you eventually become them.
2: So what becomes of Afternoon Drive? I don't know. But this is going to be a massive, massive, massive, not just physically, because the man lifts 800 pounds.
0: I just eat 800 pounds. I don't lift that
2: much. But replacing a guy who has been a part of the on-air product for 2 decades is going to be a big, big task. We'll just say that. Let's do this. Let's take a look at traffic. Outside the doors of Oak Ridge Nissan, USS bringing you no huddle. Tyler and Will, we continue.
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4: If you are just heading out, you know, it has improved quite a bit on the interstate. Now, you're still going to see some heavy volume out to the east around 640 on the east end and 40 westbound from Cedar Bluff to Level Road. But overall, not too bad. You're doing a good job out of town on Alcoa Highway until you get down to the 129 bypass in Alcoa. 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Sherry Bigler, Pete Michaels Traffic.
2: Britton on the text line. Once again, another guy leaves Afternoon Drive. It's all Ivan's fault.
0: No, it's not.
2: Appreciate it, Braxton.
0: It's like, dude, there's something that just hits you. I don't know. And I'll tell you, Hal warned me about this. He was like, 50 hits a man different. 50 does hit a man. You're about to be 40, right? Coming up Monday. 40 hits a man a little different where you start speeding things up. 50 hits you where you're like, okay, what do I want to do with this last? You realize you don't have time.
2: Yeah.
0: So what I want to do with this last portion of my life, what I want to do is to be able to make other people better. Like, there's something about when you do this. You know how it is when you do this on the air. There's something about...
2: Oh, brother.
0: And radio's different, and sports is different, and that's cool. So it's palatable. But there is always something whenever you're creating content where you're always trying to be the prettiest girl on the block. And it gets tiring.
2: You said it right, dude. It's a grind.
0: Yeah, it's a grind.
2: Everybody listens to our show or sees our products and say that they can do it. And then when they see how the hot dog is made, they start taking 2 to 3, 5 steps slowly backwards, and they go, yeah, never mind.
0: Yeah. It's how much time it takes.
2: That's why.
0: Right? It's how much time it takes, how much deeper you have to, like, do the stuff. Like, I mean, you guys know, I watch 10 football games a week during football season. That's a lot, man. Yeah. It's a lot. And I've been doing it for almost 20 years. So
2: I've seen him do it.
0: It's a lot.
2: I've seen him do it in our office.
0: It's a lot. So I'll just, man, God's been good to me. I feel like the Lord's leading me in this direction. I prayed about it a lot. I buried it in prayer. I've sought counsel in the best that I can. It's very different, but I'm excited about this opportunity to do that, to help people's businesses. And that's the thing. We've gotten to the point now where my favorite part of doing this is two things. It's helping people's business grow, and it's helping mentor younger people.
2: Sorry, so if somebody's listening right now and they immediately just went, Will's new digital sales manager at Cumulus Knoxville. How do I get involved?
0: Yeah, yeah. Well, I mean, look, reach out. I'll be around. And so I want to get my feet under before we start. Like, I have to learn our software and some processes first. So it's the problem is that, like, again, I started work at 8:30 this morning. Yeah. And I will get done at about 8 o'clock tonight. And so there hasn't been a lot of time to dive into it for the most part. But did my due diligence, spoke with our Director of Digital Sales, Adam Ponzurek, and I spoke to our Senior Vice President of Digital Sales and kind of got into it and stuff like that. So it's been a lot of fun. I've enjoyed this, but I'm excited for what comes next for the station because this is a young man's game these days, and it needs an interjection of youth. I believe we need to our station is one thing.
2: Yeah.
0: And on the digital side, we need some... I mean, y'all know I go hard, right? So I'm excited to be able to bring that to the table on that side of things, man, and to try my hand at something different after 20 years of this. It's weird. I don't want to put their business out there, but I was talking to somebody who made a transit. A lot of people, I know you guys have paid attention, a lot of people have transitioned out of the media recently in East Tennessee, and somebody who was doing that was one of the first ones to do that somewhat recently. I was talking to her, and she was like, this was my lifelong dream, but then I got a family, and the dream changes.
2: Yeah.
0: And I will say, I got to do my lifelong dream, man. You know what a blessing that is? Like, how many people get to do the thing you wanted to do at 5 years old?
2: It's a really good point.
0: And I got to do the thing I wanted to do at 5 years old.
2: It's a really good point.
0: That's awesome. Like, I'm so blessed to be able to do that, and I'm so grateful for everyone that's there. And a lot of you know, probably remember when we used to do middays and when we did mornings, we did a lot of stuff for nonprofits and churches and things like that. And I'm going to be very honest, I don't have time right now to do the stuff that I used to do like that, and I want to get back to doing that stuff. And this job affords me that opportunity to be able to get back to doing those things, creating nonprofits, like it's speaking at recovery groups and speaking at churches. It gives me the opportunity to have that chance to do it again, man.
2: Before we get to Start, Bitch, Cut, I know you're going to be with us for the next couple of weeks or 2 weeks here or there, hit or miss. I personally want to say thank you. Man, we've done a lot of radio together. We've done a lot of television together. We have done a lot of off-air stuff together. And I had a lot to learn about this industry when I came home working in lower markets, finding out what would fly, what wouldn't fly, what is kosher, what are things that you should stay away from. And I am a firm believer that everything happens for a reason, and people are put in your life for a reason. And I believe that your role, as great as you are, has allowed me to reach the heights that I have in so many different categories. And, I mean, come on, let's be real. For anybody who's listened to us, even for a short period of time or have been with us from the beginning, you yourself can hear just the product that comes through the speakers. When we joke often about, I can't believe we get paid to do this, but seriously, man, you know how I feel about this industry. I'm a sociopath when it comes to some of this stuff. You know, there's a difference between wanting to do it and it get in your bones. And I wanted to have a co-host that felt the same way about this industry that I did. You know, we sat down in an office together one day and I said, can I be real for a second?
0: Yeah.
2: I'm gonna pull back the curtain a little bit. You and I were sitting together and I said, pardon me if there's kids in the car. Damn it. I want to be the number one show in Knoxville, and I want to put every single person in a headlock. and I want to watch them fight for second place. And you go, let's go do it. But that wasn't good enough. I said, I want to be the number one revenue-driven show in this market. And when we reached there, I said, it wasn't good enough. There are some things where you can just do it and punch a clock, or you can be great at it. And you just hope that the work that you put in, that the listeners and the clients, that when they hear it and they see it and they understand, and it makes them appreciate it that much more. It's tough to get one person to do that. It's nearly impossible to get both co-hosts to do it. And I feel like what you just said about putting your family on pause and giving me your time, attention, and keeping your word to me of, look, dude, it's you and me. Let's go out there and let's just kick this door in and take it off the hinges, and let's show the respect to the client and to the listener. The fact that you are the type of man that you would put everything else on hold and pause to be able to keep your word to me so we together as a team could have accomplished the things that we did. Thank you.
0: Yeah, I love you, man. And I will say, like, that's the one thing, too, like, for anybody who wants to get into this, or if you're in a sales-type situation or marketing of any kind, but take it personally when somebody spends money with you. The fact that somebody spends money with you, or if you're in any retail environment, if you do anything like that, take it personally that somebody was willing to spend their money with you. So that's one thing that we have always done, and I'm feel grateful for that. We've helped a lot of people grow their business. I'm so grateful for that opportunity. And I kind of want to do some more of that, and I'm tired. I'm old and I'm tired. I can't do it anymore. That's why, even though, thank God they got me on them peptides, that way I could make it.
2: So you're going to be with us for what? 10 more shows?
0: Yeah, maybe somewhere in that neighborhood. It's going to be somewhere in the neighborhood there. Jeff Jarnigan's been interviewing people this week. I have suggested a couple of people that I think you guys would love. May not be the way it goes, but I hope it does. But it's going to be good, and it's time for some... time for an influx of youth or some fresh eyes on this bad boy. And I appreciate everything you've done for us. Riley, you've crushed it, man. I've told everybody where you are. Riley Haltom is very sincerely the most talented human being at his age who's ever walked into our building.
2: Co-signed.
0: And it's now, at the same time, you know, talent and $3 will get you a cup of coffee. It's about the work you put in, but Riley has a work ethic behind it, too. So it's thank you for everything you've done as well, Riley, even though we've only worked together for a year, man. And look, I'll be

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1: Hey, you've done a great job. You've done a fantastic job, man.
2: Well, like any other wake, now that the body's been buried, where's the coleslaw?
1: Did I go home?
2: Yeah, is that... If we've got 10 shows together, then let's just keep doing what we've done. I think this is a perfect time.
1: Yeah, pretty much.
2: What do we do here on Tyler and Will?
1: That was the. There's the announcement. You got it. Now let's create content. Go.
2: Start bitch cut time here on Tyler and Will. 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
2: By the way, Riley Haltom.
1: I got to point out one other person that I did not shout out, my buddy Tony Gray, who while we're trying to lift weights, I'm sitting there talking about whether or not to take this job or not take this job for about a month straight. Tony had to listen to me. Tony, thank you so much. We appreciate you, buddy.
2: Is Tony as big as you are?
1: Yeah, at least stronger than I am, so there's that.
2: So now I become the strongest guy on the show?
1: I don't know. Depends on who gets...
2: Dude, I'm not strong, so how do I become the strongest guy on the show?
1: Well, dude, go do push-ups. I'll count.
2: We're going to be here a minute. Riley Haltom, it's Start Bitch Cut Time. What do you got, bud?
6: Steal Their Talent, weekend birthday edition. The baseball skills of Lou Gehrig, rest in peace. The basketball skills of Dirk Nowitzki, turning 48. Or the golfing skills of Scottie Scheffler, turning 30.
2: Okay, so this is not as easy as I thought it was going to be.
1: Okay. I'm going to make it my own, though.
2: Yeah.
1: What would I want?
2: Yeah, what would you... Yes.
1: I'm going to start Dirk. I would love to be able to do that. I'm going to bench Scotty. I'm going to cut Lou Gehrig.
2: How do you cut Lou Gehrig?
1: Because I don't know how Lou Gehrig... That's a very different era of baseball. Pitchers are pitching 5 days a week. The ball's rubberized.
2: You're Lou Gehrig.
1: I don't know how it translates to this era.
2: I know how it translates. You're Lou Gehrig.
1: You are Lou Gehrig.
2: I'm still starting Scottie Scheffler because, why don't you be the best at a sport and you make lots of all the human money.
1: That's the one thing, too, is he's also the best in the world at what he does, and Dirk was never the best in the world.
2: Right.
1: Rather be basketball than golf.
2: This is going to be sacrilegious, but it is what it is. I'm starting Sheffy. I'm benching Gehrig. Dirk Nowitzki was one of the best basketball players I've ever laid eyes on, but between these two, Nowitzki's the cut.
6: Steal Their Talent Weekend Birthday Edition 2.0. Got the football skills of Derek Stingley Jr. turning 25, the football skills of LeVar Arrington turning 48, or the football skills of Darren Sproles turning 43.
2: Well, I know who the cut is.
1: Okay, you know what? I'm going to start Darren Sproles.
2: I clearly don't know who the cut is.
1: Because at 6'3", Darren Sproles would have been an absolute... At 6'3", and dude, if I get as shredded as I've ever been in my life, I'm 245. Like, at just big old size, Darren Sproles would be the best player on planet Earth.
2: So
1: I'm going to start Sproles, I'm going to bench Stingley, I'm going to cut LeVar Arrington.
2: I was at the Cotton Bowl where it was essentially the frozen tundra when Tennessee and K-State played, and I watched Darren Sproles, just Darren Sproles Tennessee that day. So I'm obligated to have to cut him. I'm going to start Derek Stingley Jr. I'm going to cut LeVar Arrington, and I'm going to bench LeVar Arrington. I'll cut Darren Sproles, but I feel like that's the wrong order. But again, you can't do what you did in person and not expect me to react the way that I did.
6: June is National Barbecue Month. What is the best side often served with barbecue? You got potato salad, corn on the cob, or slaw?
2: Start corn on the cob, you bench slaw. Why are you shaking your head, Curtis? It's the right order.
1: You got potato salad.
2: You start the corn on the cob. You're going to bench the slaw, mayonnaise base, nut vinegar base, and I'm going to cut potato salad.
1: You start the corn on the cob. I ain't eating the other two. This scenario, I am more likely to eat slaw than potato salad. I'm not a big cold potato guy.
6: If you give me a vinegar slaw,
1: yes.
6: I'll tear up a vinegar slaw.
1: I will eat a little bit of a vinegar slaw. I don't know if I'll tear it up, but I'll eat a little. Place up in Johnson City where Amber goes to school that does a sour slaw is what they call it.
2: What?
1: Sour slaw.
2: That sounds like a fantasy football team name I don't want to face on my bye week.
1: Sounds like you put ointment on it.
2: Stop. See, these are the comments that we're going to miss.
1: Yeah.
2: It's this stuff right here.
1: Do you need an antibiotic after the sour slaw?
2: Yeah. Somebody's going to have to replace this. Keep it up.
6: There are quite a few National Beverage Days this weekend, so start.

0: orange cut. National Vanilla Milkshake Day, National Smoothie Day, or National Ice Cream Soda Day?
1: To start National Smoothie Day, here's why. Every single morning I have a smoothie. 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
2: How big is your
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1: Almond milk. Oh, no, it's a whole blend.
2: Oh.
1: And 32 ounces of vanilla almond milk. 2 scoops of MRE Light, 2 tablespoons of psyllium husk fiber, 1 tablespoon of MCT oil, 1/2 cup of blueberries, 2 scoops of creatine. 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
2: You have to write that down.
1: 7:30 a.m. every single morning, I down that. Get my prayer. We'll talk to the missus on the way to work. Get my prayer time in while I'm drinking it, and then here we go.
3: That's a start.
1: That's the start. A bench vanilla milkshake, a cut, ice cream soda.
2: It's close. I'm going to start the vanilla milkshake. You want to know why? Because vanilla, you can do anything with it. And it's delicious because you don't have to lick the cone or
1: the
2: cup.
1: The second you do something with it, it's no longer vanilla.
2: Yeah, that's why you keep it, because sometimes the easy and the best is just that, the best and the easy. I'm then going to bench the smoothie. I don't like soda with my sweets. I don't need double the hacking of the toes. So vanilla, ice cream, soda, shake, whatever. No, I'm good with that cut.
0: Which college football player coming off of a down season is most likely to bounce back? You got Lenora Sellers, Ryan Williams, or DJ Lagway?
2: I'll take this. That's the order. You're going to start the South Carolina quarterback. What Kendall Briles can unlock will make him, he will flirt as a Heisman finalist this year and will be a handful. God, I'd hate to play South Carolina, Tennessee. I'm going to bench Ryan Williams because he's only 19, but there's a lot left in that tank to be able to go out and be great. I'm going to cut DJ Lagway. I don't care that he's in the Big 12. I don't care that he's at Baylor. That guy has shown you he has mistakes that he cannot correct. And until he shows me he corrects those mistakes, I'll just assume he will continue to fall into those incorrect decisions.
1: I'm going to start Lagway. He's going to throw the ball 500 times. And it's a pretty simplistic offense, so he's going to put up a lot of yards. You don't need a great completion percentage in that offense to put up a lot of yards. Start Lagway. Bench Sellers. 7 redshirt juniors, seniors, or redshirt seniors from the transfer portal in the offensive line for South Carolina. Kendall Briles is the OC. And then I'm going to cut Ryan Williams. I do think Ryan Williams bounces back, though.
0: Who's going to be the best quarterback Tennessee will face this year? You got Sam Levitt, Arch Manning, or Lenora Sellers?
1: I think we all have the same start, or are you taking somebody else's
2: start? Start Arch. Bench Lenora Sellers. I'm going to cut Sam Levitt because I'm not 100% sure that when you take on Levitt, you better hope that he was at one time healthy if you're LSU, but I'm afraid that he can't stay 100% healthy. And I get it. In November, who is 100% healthy? Sam Levitt, though, he better hope he's bubble wrapped through that stretch that they go through before they come to Knoxville.
1: I am not sold on Sam Levitt.
2: That's why he's your cut.
1: Start Arch. I think Riley or Tyler has it right. I think you start Arch, you bench Lenoris, you cut Sam Levitt. Riley, do that one.
0: I'm right there with y'all. This is the right order. Arch, I think after the jump he made at the end of last season, he's my start. I think Lenoris is better this year, but still going to be the bench behind Arch. Sam Levitt, I've got my questions. Part of the reason I'm not as high on LSU.
2: At start, bench, cut. We're at Oak Ridge Nissan. We're here at Oak Ridge Nissan. It is the home of the $1,000 test drive. 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Why wouldn't you come 10 minutes to the Turnpike in Illinois Avenue? You might stumble into one of the best-selling vehicles in Nissan's lineup, and you could win $1,000 just for test driving a car. Plus, remember, they're going to give you up to $8,000 over Kelley Blue Book for your trade-in, so you can pay off your trade no matter what you're owed. Come by and see it for yourself. It's the Turnpike. It's Illinois Avenue. We get caught up with Scott Gropp. He joins us in the next 10 minutes. Well, it's for a limited time only here, but it's Tyler and Will afternoons. You're giving me the index finger.
1: Can I just say thank you to everybody who said with all the kind words on the text line? I appreciate that, man.
2: Have you seen social media?
1: Nope.
2: Social media is just tiger right now. Reaching out to all.
1: Big God show Will. That's what it's saying.
2: No, I appreciate the candor and we'll miss the chemistry, but thankful for a public testimony of following the Lord's leading in your passions. Thanks, Will.
1: Jade, thank you very much. I appreciate that.
2: And continuing with the social medias, oh, look, Starla reaches out as well. And Starla says, quote, I hate to hear that Will West isn't going to be on the air with Tyler Ivins very much longer, but big congrats and good luck to you in your next endeavor. Will, I have certainly enjoyed listening to you over the years. Why is everything darked out like that? Why am I having difficulties? Why is it stupid?
1: I don't know.
2: Like that?
1: You got some things going on with your
2: I just got a new
1: Apple
2: phone,
1: products.
2: And it's still stupid.
1: It's doing weird things on you.
2: That makes no sense. But what does make sense is you saving thousands of dollars on the purchase of a new Nissan with Scott Gropp and the team at Oak Ridge Nissan. And this is the farewell tour. We've officially actually turned that banner, and we've now made it from Tyler and Will Afternoons to the farewell tour on Afternoon Drive. However many more days we have them, let's make the best, shall we? Tyler and Will Afternoons on the station where the Vols play. We're 78 days away until it's football time in Tennessee on 99.1. 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
5: On the interstate, you are still slowing 40 westbound between Cedar Bluff and Level Road and 40 eastbound past 640 on the east end. You're really lining up now on John Sevier Highway through the Industrial Park, Edgemoor Road, a couple light cycle delays on Emory Road at I-75, and heavy volume, the 129 bypass in Alcoa. 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Sherry Bigler, Pete Michaels Traffic.
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5: Well, after a very active day to our Thursday today, much calmer, quieter weather is beginning to settle on, and you'll notice increasing sunshine as the afternoon does progress. And temperatures, although will be in the lower 80s, it is coming with lower humidity, and that'll set us up for a beautiful start to the weekend. In the WVLT First Alert Weather Center, I'm meteorologist Sydney Sullivan.
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2: Well, this has been an eventful 45 minutes here during No Huddle.
1: Yeah, for those of you that just missed, made the announcement a second ago, we have a lot of people that just tuned in. I am becoming a suit. So I am becoming.
2: I'm so happy we have to watch you. Like, you're every day going to have to wear pants.
1: I know I am going to.
2: You're going to have
1: pants.
2: To wear a necktie.
1: That is the first thing that was said to me by anybody who did this was, you know, you got to wear pants, right? And I'm like, I'm aware. They got the built basics where it's just like gym clothes, but it looks like khakis. We're good. So
2: Tyler, are you sad that Will's leaving the show? Absolutely not. The guy's going to be dressed to the nines.
1: Dancing with the Tin.
2: Dancing with the Tin.
1: Yeah.
2: Just a tip. Hope you enjoyed the Knicks parade.
1: Yeah,
2: the
1: that's
2: week.
1: Right. So, but it's, I'm moving into a management role with our company. Same company, different division, digital sales and marketing. And it's something that I'm not to be like braggadocious. I'm really good at it. It's just one of those things where there are things in life that we all can do where we just walk in and you can play. I can just play when it comes to that. I've been side hustling it for a while. And so, think it's going to be the next thing that I'm going to do, hopefully for the last part of my career, because we're, you know what I mean, like we're running out of time, if you know what I'm saying. So gonna make that transition to management. So I will not be on the show. I think the 30th is the last show. It may even be sooner than that, but depending on whether or not they find a replacement and push me the heck out.
2: I just had somebody reach out and said, how are you going to be attempting to find your new co-host? Well, based on the email I just received,
1: leg wrestling tournament.
2: Yeah,
1: and that's
2: but you have to beat
1: happen.
2: Will with the Cavs. And when you beat Will, then there's going to be a wild card.
1: Yeah,
2: and
1: who's the final boss?
2: Phil Mickelson. I don't even want to think about who my next co-host is going to be. It better be he or she better be as good as Will. Come on.
1: And I'm going to measure it. Look, you have to have at least a 30-inch vertical leap or you're not going to be considered, just so you know.
2: Yeah. I did. The reason why I said she said a female reached out on Twitter, and she's like, I'll be your new co-host.
1: Yeah, there you go.
2: Here's where you apply.
1: Yeah. And again, we still need to see. We need to measure that bird. It's like an NBA draft combine.
2: Yeah.
1: You go through all the same things Nate Ament just did.
2: By the way, have you seen the recent mock drafts?
1: Depends on who you're looking at. Some as high as 6, some as low as 15.
2: CBS Sports believes he's going to the Nets at 6.
1: Yeah. If they go, I think they could go Acuff.
2: Can I tell you what I believe happens? We'll get into this a little bit more coming up in hour number 4. Anybody who acts like that they know who's going to go where after pick 4, wait to see what the Giannis compensation is first. Because if Milwaukee,
1: yeah, right.
2: Well, whoever Milwaukee gets the picks from, Golden State.
1: Whoever the third team is.
2: Exactly. And you believe it might be Atlanta. It could possibly be Brooklyn. Pause. Let's find out who's trading what and what picks in that 6 through 13 range are going to be reshuffled. And I think that's where you're going to get a better idea of where Nate Ament lands. Riley, did I just hear you down the line tell me yes or no? Thank you, brother. I appreciate you. Tyler and Will here from Oak Ridge Nissan. Will, what we can say to our listeners, here at Oak Ridge Nissan, they are now home to the $1,000 test drive. You are already going to test drive a vehicle. Yeah, so why not at least put your name in the hopper for an opportunity to pick up 4 digits? That is $1,000 cash. Not only are you going to be driving with the potential to buy one of the best vehicles on the road, but the lineup from the Frontiers to the Pathfinders to the Altimas to the Sentras. I'm telling you, if you're looking for the opportunity to get that reliable vehicle, it's all happening right here on the Turnpike in Illinois Avenue. That is at Oak Ridge Nissan. And look, I know he's right here inside the sales room, but our guy JP Anderson, Will, did you notice when we walked in here?
1: Yep.
2: JP,
1: they're getting crushed in the service department.
2: 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Thank you, JP Anderson.
1: 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Jonas in the text line, the new co-host is a person that takes a chip slap the best from the Page sisters. I'm pretty sure that's illegal. It's probably illegal that we got Ivins to do it, but nonetheless, we had Jake Thompson lie to him and tell him it was completely fair. Thank you to everyone who has made kind words. A lot of people stumping for Riley to be the guy.
2: Yeah.
0: I appreciate the love.
1: Again, we need to measure Riley's vertical leap. And so, Riley, I don't know what you're doing.
2: Okay,
1: I know what cap day looks
2: like. Joke's on you. I now have people literally sending me their vertical leaps to my private text line. Wait, I don't believe that you have a 30-inch vertical leap. I know. I hear it. Let's do this. Because we know that they're numbered. Limited edition, if you will.
1: Glycton McRib.
2: We aren't going to get too many of these left. But hey, Will West.
1: We need two callers now at 656-9900. 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
5: Your biggest delay is still going to be 40 westbound between Cedar Bluff and Lovell Road, but you are really lining up on John Sevier Highway through the Industrial Park and then on out around Strawberry Plains Pike. Heavy volume still through Halls Crossroads, Emory Road at I-75, on Edgemoor Road, and Kingston Pike through Farragut. Knoxville Smokies Baseball is at home today through Sunday, 7 p.m. each night except 2 p.m. Sunday. Smokies Baseball, Knoxville. Sherry Bigler, Pete Michaels Traffic.
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12: More and more people are using magnesium supplements to help them sleep. But are they safe? And do they really work? Well, first, let's talk about actual magnesium. That's an essential mineral that is needed for more than 300 different processes in the body, according to one dietitian. And most people get enough of it simply from the foods they eat. Now, if you're not getting enough, there are a few different types of supplements you can try. But as always, you should talk to your doctor before starting any new medication or supplement, whether it's prescription or over the counter. Now, when it comes to the science, we looked into this, and I gotta say, there's not a lot of strong evidence that magnesium supplements will actually help you sleep. They might help you manage pain, they might help you lower your stress levels, or work to get your muscles to relax. And maybe it's those things then that help you get some better sleep. I'm Dr. Sanjay Gupta, helping you live a better life.
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0: How about a brand new hour of Tyler and Will? Right here on the station where the Vols are playing 78 days from now. No, no, thank you. 78 days from now, Tennessee kicking off against Furman right here on the station where the Vols play 99.1 The Sports Animal. Remember when I told you earlier, why is it so many people like Scotland over Morocco today?
1: Yep.
0: Hey, Will West. 90 seconds in, Morocco won nothing over Scotland.
1: Yep.
0: Kind of thought that would how it's play out. That's how it would play out there in Foxborough at Gillette Stadium. Hey, we've got the Sports Fix 6 coming up. Scott Gropp waiting right now patiently over on the Stanley Fitzen and Gates hotline. It's hot outside, Scott, but I promise you right now that if you had a thermometer inside the showroom here at Oak Ridge Nissan, you'd probably say the deals, if not as hot, maybe even hotter, sir. Good afternoon.
2: Yeah, they're smoking, I'm telling you. They're sizzling, as it were. And I'm telling you, had that showroom full of people today, delivering cars, drive-out tags pulling out, been absolute pandemonium all day, and it's not stopping. Like you said, the deals are smoking. So, you know, we've been talking about the Rogues, going Rogue together, $299 a month. It's just been crazy. And by the way, congratulations, Will. Very excited for you. And your new opportunity. And I keep thinking you're going to be Jimmy and keep making guest appearances, you know?
1: You guys are stuck with me one way or the other. I appreciate that, Scott.
2: I can see it happening, you know?
1: thank you so much, Scott.
2: But I'm excited for you. Yeah, the new opportunities are always fun. And, you know... I'll tell you, we've got new opportunities for our customers. I'm telling you, payments starting at $229 a month for a Versa, $259 for a Kicks, $299 for a Rogue. I mean, these are exciting opportunities as well. And all they got to do is make the 10-minute drive. And I'm sure you're going to help us with that digital part there, Will, and get that word out because people need to hear this, you know?
1: Hey, and look, when you talk about payments, like, again, and the Nissan Rogue for under $300, get into a Nissan Sentra under $20,000, it is insane when in 2026 you can have savings like that. And honestly, those are just the payments that you have, Scott. It's sizzling summer sell down event going on right now. But one thing I love, too, for those people that are upside down on their current vehicle, you always take care of them.
2: That's exactly right. And I'll say we find a way. And, you know, this is Father's Day weekend. You get in here this weekend. We're going to be closed Sundays this Sunday, which we normally are open after church. But this Sunday, Father's Day, we honor the fathers. And I'll tell you, you fathers out there, quit being mothers and get in here and get your wife a Rogue that she wants for $299 a month. Make that drive. I'm telling you, we are very excited. It's been a really busy month so far during our sizzling summer sale. And this weekend's been pandemonium. So get in here today and tomorrow. I'm telling you, it's going to be crazy. We'll get you that Father's Day deal you deserve,
0: Scott. And let's go ahead and just say it right now, if they join you on Father's Day, if they join you all weekend long, if they make a 10-minute drive, come on, Scott, they want to hear it. What happens when they make that drive to Oak Ridge Nissan?
2: They're going to save thousands of dollars, and that is for sure when they make that drive.
0: Scott, we'll talk to you in the next 45 minutes, sir. Stay close to your phone.
2: Yes, sir. You got it, my brother.
0: Out the door he goes, Riley Halter. Look at him. My goodness. It's tight, like a tiger. Guy knows exactly what's going on. There's phones ringing. There's music playing. There's wheels being spun. There's more music being played. You don't get to do this too many more times, Guillermo. I don't get to say the name Guillermo too many more times. Sounds like
1: you do, just in the hallway. No, yeah.
0: Hey, yelling from the top, from where our office is to your new office. Well, it sounds like we're playing.
1: We'll get walkie-talkies like neighbor kids that live next to us.
0: Wait. Do we get like names?
1: Do we actually get
0: like station names?
1: Yeah, that's right.
0: Yeah, you have to call me Nighthawk.
1: And yeah, I'm Sam the Butcher and you're Big Dog. So there you go.
0: God. You're going to make me cuss on the air. One, two, for the first time listeners or the refreshers, why don't you let it? How do we play the Sports Fix 6? How do we play Who Am
1: Here's
0: I?
1: Here's how Who Am I works. We need two callers now at 656-9900. Each contestant is going to give one person the world of sports that we're talking about today up to five clues to guess who their person is. The contestant who can guess with the fewest number of clues going to be the big winner. Tyler Ivins, tell them what the win.
0: Tell me more about it, Big Dog. See how that works out. Puckett's. Will West, if I said Puckett's Restaurant, what's the first thing that comes
3: comes to mind.
1: Top five restaurant in the state of Tennessee, according to Southern Living Magazine. Voted top 10 barbecue places in the entire United States.
3: Burgers, sandwiches, fried catfish, Southern fried chicken, appetizers, homemade desserts. I'm starving just thinking about the menu awaiting you in Pigeon Forge at Puckett's. All right, Riley, come on now. How about it? We need those two names who are joining us for Who Am I?
4: We got Jared and Jamie.
3: Jared and Jamie. Hey, Jared, Tyler, and Will. How do you want to get your weekend kicked off? One of us has got clues for Who Am I.
5: I'm going to go with you, Tyler.
3: Hey, Jared, I appreciate you. Weekend birthday. Actually, you know what? No, cancel that. It's not his birthday. Today's June 19th. I'm looking for an athlete who's famous for wearing the uniform number 19. We get started with the first clue. He was born September 10th, 1983 in Toronto, Canada. He's 42 years of age.
5: Let's go to the next one.
3: Clue number two, I was a second-round pick in the 2002 Major League Baseball draft.
5: No idea.
3: Well, clue number three, Jared, besides Larry Walker, I am the other Canadian player to have 2,000 career hits, 300 career homers, and 1,000 runs driven in. Larry Walker and this man. So he's probably really, really, really, really, really, really good from Canada.
5: I can't think of any baseball players right now.
3: Well, how about this? Clue number four. He was so good that in 2010, the National League voted him their most valuable player. So I'm looking for a Canadian who's relatively young, 42 years of age. Maybe his career just came to an end. And besides Larry Walker, he's one of the best Canadians ever to step to the plate.
5: Josh Hamilton.
3: Okay, he is a lefty. He's had power. He hit one of the furthest balls I've ever seen leave Old Smokies Park up at 407. Clue number five, I spent my entire 17-year career as the first baseman of the Cincinnati Reds. He was
5: Joey
3: a Chattanooga
5: Votto.
3: Lookout. It is Joey Votto.
5: Joey
3: the lookouts
5: Votto.
3: And the Reds. He hit a ball. I can't remember who he hit it off. It went over the batter's eye off 407 and into the shrubbery. It's one of the furthest balls I've ever seen a professional ball player ever hit. Hold tight, Jared. Jamie, you and Will, anything short of five, you're going home winner of Puckett's gift card.
1: Yeah, all right. Jamie, let's get this W, buddy. Are you ready?
2: Let's go.
1: All right. Your category is players taken in the supplemental draft.
3: Whoa.
1: NFL players taken in the supplemental draft.
3: Brendan Sorensby
1: announcing it this week. He's entering the supplemental draft. Clue number one, I was born in Chattanooga, Tennessee in 1961.
3: Oh, man.
1: I passed away in 2004 in Cornelius, North Carolina.
2: Next.
1: Clue number two, I'm a Super Bowl champion, two-time NFL Defensive Player of the Year, eight-time first-team All-Pro, five-time second-team All-Pro, 13-time Pro Bowl leader, and two-time NFL sacks leader.
2: Reggie White.
1: It is Reggie White.
3: It's Reggie
1: there
3: White.
1: There you go.
3: It's
1: I was too much with the sacks. I should have done
3: White.
1: That. I was going to hold
3: as
1: that
3: as you
1: at three.
3: Just say Chattanooga sacks.
1: Yeah,
3: I'm like, come
1: there,
3: on.
1: There we go.
3: Just play his music.
1: That's my bad. That's my bad.
3: What
1: That's
3: were your clues?
1: Clue number three, I was the fourth overall pick of the 1984 supplemental draft.
3: Yep, yep, yep.
1: After leaving the USFL. Clue number four, I played for the Philadelphia Eagles and Green Bay Packers in my career. Clue number five, I was nicknamed the Minister of Defense.
3: Yeah.
1: That's on me, my bad boys.
3: Thank you to Puckett's for giving us the gift cards all throughout the week. Puckett's Restaurant and Pigeon Forge.
1: You know, we've had some incredible players that were in the NFL supplemental draft.
3: There are quite a few supplemental draft players, but you're not going to sit there and warm me up to the idea. Have you seen the recent odds?
1: What's that?
3: The New York Jets are the odds on favorite.
1: Oh, no.
3: To pony up for the rights to Brendan Sorensby.
1: I think that's smart. Look, at worst, he's a backup, I think, in my opinion. Bernie Kosar. We had
3: Rod
1: Steve
3: Stewart.
1: Young, Gary Zimmerman, Reggie White, Bernie Kosar, Bobby Humphrey, Jamal Williams, Ahmad Brooks, Josh Gordon, Brian Bosworth, and Terrell Pryor. We've had a lot of people who were taken from the supplemental draft over the years, and usually they went to the USFL during that era or they got in trouble. Bernie Kosar just graduated college earlier and didn't want to stay and play one more year and go to grad school.
3: Right.
1: So you weren't allowed in Bernie Kosar's year to enter the NFL draft until you finished up your eligibility. He graduated early and said, I want to go to the NFL. So instead of playing in Miami.
3: Who am I blanking on?
1: Tito Wooten?
3: No. The Broncos wide receiver who was supplementally drafted. Why am I blanking on it? Why do I think it was Rod Smith? No, it's not. Was it Moore? Who am I blanking on?
1: I don't know.
3: No. Come on. Why is my
1: Rob Moore would played for the? He was a supplemental draft pick out of Syracuse who played for
3: not the Falcons.
1: He played for the Jets.
3: No, that's not who I'm thinking of. Maybe I'm thinking of Rod Moore.
1: Chris Carter also was a supplemental draft pick.
3: Nah, I'm getting. I'm, it's somebody
1: so
3: else. I'm getting
1: he signed with
3: Moore.
1: An agent before his senior season. That's what happened to him. But that's a lot of it. You had a lot of guys who, frankly, had got much like Brendan Sorsby, got in some trouble,
3: yeah,
1: and ended up having to go somewhere else. And a lot of those guys made something of themselves, and some of them didn't.
3: Let's hit reset from Oak Ridge Nissan.
1: By the way, Josh Gordon I did not realize he was dismissed. Dude, what do you have to do to get dismissed from Baylor for failing drug tests?
3: I mean, come on, there were people committing murder.
1: Yeah, but there were literally people committing murder and sexually assaulting women getting covered up during his tenure.
3: Remember when the former coach at Baylor said that the guy who died was a drug dealer?
1: Yeah.
3: Remember all that noise?
1: Yep.
3: Yeah, that was awesome.
1: Steve Walsh is one that I remember because the Cowboys picked him up while they were in the throes of them rebuilding that, adding Aikman and Emmett and Irvin and all those guys, and then they got Steve Walsh in the supplemental draft as their backup. That was insane. Tim Rosenbach, one of the first quarterbacks I ever saw at the University of Tennessee, play against Tennessee when he was at Washington State.
3: This is killing me, man. I cannot remember who the wide receiver is that I'm thinking of that was in the supplemental draft that had a hell of a career.
1: Bobby Humphreys was the running back in the early 90s from Alabama for the Denver Broncos.
3: I'm sitting here trying to rack my brain, but all I can see right now is United States 2-0 winner over Australia today. They have qualified for the knockout round. That's official. That's concrete. Depending on the results of Paraguay and Turkey, we will know who the winner of Group D is. But again, United States, pretty solid showing thus far. Only one goal allowed in two World Cup matchups. His name's Will. I'm Tyler. Riley Halton's back in the Budweiser studios. Let's hit reset. We have some things we need to get into. Tennessee football 78 days out. We'll see how some people view the University of Tennessee as we make that turn to the month of July the next couple of days. But not only that, we still have Love It or Leave It and a couple of things like, I don't know, drawing two finalists for Big Ticket 2026. Those details all on the way. 99.1, you're listening to The Sports Animal. More Tyler and Will on the way.
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0: Thanking again to everyone for the kind words. If you missed it, during the last hour, announced that I am transitioning to a management position. So I've sold out. I'm going to become a suit, and I'm going to be penny pinching and bothering everybody I humanly can within our office to cut costs as quickly as possible. No, I'm just kidding. But thank you to everybody who, for all the incredibly kind words on those text line, on social media. Really appreciate it. And I just appreciate all of you guys being a part of my life this last 19 and a half, right at 19 and a half years. So I appreciate everybody. I'll still be around, still going to do football finals, still going to be around for some other programming things that you'll hear. But my move into a management role within our digital division of our company and doing more on the marketing side of things. And so I'm blessed to have these opportunities, man. I'm blessed to work for a company that I can be with in this day and age. It's tough to stay at a media company for 20 years. And the fact that our company has so many different divisions like this that do things like this is an absolute blessing. And I appreciate Jeff Jarnigan and Kimberly Parker and Ken Salyer and Tyler Riley, everybody, for being so patient while I kind of figured all of this stuff out. Ivins.
1: Guillermo.
0: U.S. men's national team with a big dub today, 2-0 against Australia.
1: There are some very excited fans, we'll just say that.
0: But there was a massive watch party in Market Square earlier today. Our buddy Rusty Odom from Blank Newspaper sent in some pics from it, man. One Knox put that on. Fantastic crowd down on Market Square. Do you feel like, here's what I want to know from you if you're listening to us at 865-656-9900. If you weren't soccer guy, is there anybody out there that wasn't soccer guy that is in on the World Cup? Or you weren't soccer guy and now you still aren't soccer guy and you ain't watching this World Cup and you don't care what the rest of us are talking about? You don't care about Freddie the German, who's getting all this, having all this awesome stuff happens while he just enjoys hanging out in the U.S. By the way, Freddie did finally tweet that he tried lemon pepper wings for the first time, and he doesn't think he's leaving the United States of America, which led a lot.
1: So it was the lemon pepper wings.
0: Yes, which okay. Led a lot of people to believe that somebody take Freddie to Magic City, but Freddie was in he was in Texas, not Atlanta. That was not it.
1: For a little bit of context of whether or not you should be on the bandwagon for United States soccer, Will West, with their win today. It's the first time the red, white, and blue have had back-to-back wins in World Cup play in nearly 100 years.
0: Good gosh.
1: Yeah. Yeah.
0: I am probably because I've watched them. I watch a lot of these guys underachieve in club play.
1: Yeah.
0: I watch a lot of these guys underachieve in international play. I will say we finally have like a quality manager, quality coach with the U.S. men's national team and Pochettino.
1: Yeah,
0: and I mentioned it to you, like in American soccer, we try to protect the back end and we don't look at scoring, and that's just not where it is in the world these days. So you need goals, and what Pochettino has done, especially in that Paraguay game, was get the U.S. to play on the front foot, to attack, to challenge for balls, and not just be terrified that everybody's going to run by you. Australia today made it a tougher match than I thought they were going to. They're physical, and they showed a blueprint of what to do against the U.S. men's national team, which is just cheap shot them all day long. If they're about to go by you, just trip them. You know what I mean? Put your knee into their quad.
1: I thought we were going to get it all out.
0: Yeah,
1: just
0: yeah.
1: Like
0: brawl. They just kept being chippy and doing slightly, not like bigly dirty things, but slightly dirty things over and over and over again, trying to get in their head. And it worked. The U.S. men's national team was not as aggressive as they were against Paraguay. But and they did loosen up. The officials were letting them play. Once they saw how dirty it was, instead of calling a foul every 30 seconds, they did let them play a little bit. So it worked out for Australia. But let's be very real. If you're watching your favorite club, Ivins is a big-time Arsenal guy. I'm Spurs. Riley Haltom is a Manchester United fan, and we allow him to work at the station nonetheless. But if that was your team and you know you're up 2-0 after an own goal and then you're able to get a header in and you park the bus, you would and just kind of don't waste energies and don't take a chance on anybody getting in trouble, you would have no problem with that from your club team. So I don't know why I'm being a little hard on them for not being aggressive when it comes to the U.S. men to the international side. Am I wrong on that, Riley?
2: Oh, not at all. Sorry, I just got distracted by a video of the U.S. soccer, like at the after the game, after the U.S. won. the entire stadium singing Country Roads. And it's just, it's the greatest thing ever, man. I love this World Cup. It's awesome. But
0: I will say that I don't feel good because it feels like the Scots had already kind of urinated a circle around Country Roads. Am I wrong there?
1: No,
2: maybe
0: like,
2: a
0: that's
2: bit.
0: Been their song since the beginning of the World Cup, and I think we should have probably let them have that. But nonetheless, you still sing it. The English side, who'd they beat the other day? Croatia.
2: Yep.
0: And then they all sang.
1: What a match.
0: Yeah, they all sang.
1: 2-2 at the half.
0: They all sang Wonderwall to Harry Kane, and they should because it's literally, hey, is Harry Kane going to score some million goals? Cool, we win. If Harry Kane going to not score some million goals, ah, crap, we lose. So that is kind of part of it. Bruce says, reminds me of Tennessee's defense last year.
1: Oh, God, that's good, Bruce. Real quick, does this mean something? No. Let's play the Will West, David Letterman. Is this something?
0: Okay.
1: Through two matches, Mexico, Canada, and the United States, they all have had each two matches. The host continent of North America is 5-1-0. Five wins, one draw, no losses.
0: Canada got the first. Now, they played Qatar, but they got their first win in the history of the World Cup.
1: And then yesterday, they rode two red cards.
0: Yes, they did
1: against,
0: ride two red cards.
1: Who was it, Iraq?
0: It was Qatar.
1: Oh, it was Qatar. I apologize. Yeah.
0: And I will say, those were earned.
1: Yeah.
0: Hey, those are earned.
1: 6-0 for the Canadians last night.
0: They've had some quality. Jonathan David's a quality player, man. Yeah. They've had some quality players. But you had a guy from Qatar break a guy's leg.
1: Yeah.
0: Like, just, and I don't know if he was attempting to break his leg. I think he just was really bad at his bad, and he kicked the, like, and
1: well,
0: he just
1: you hope.
0: He just whiffed because he seemed to be terrified that he did it, but nonetheless, like when you break a guy's leg and he has to be carted off, it's coming for you, man.
1: Yeah, I'd say you've got quite a few things you probably need to be on the lookout for. The least of your worries is whether or not you're actually going to get out of the United States / North America with your head still on your shoulders. Let's come back. We need to get through to Love It or Leave It. And Will West, why don't you let the people know? We got a little more than 30 minutes to play with, but Oak Ridge, your time is limited to be a finalist for Big Ticket 2026.
0: Yeah, look, you have about just under, I would say, 22, 23 minutes is what you're looking at. If you want to get in here, get signed up for the Big Ticket. We've had a lot of people stop by, but if you're in Oak Ridge, here is your chance. Get yourself signed up. 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But the only way to be involved in that giveaway is to be drawn as a qualifier. 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
14: A Better Life with Dr. Sanjay Gupta.
15: Eating a healthy diet is not only good for you physically, it can also keep your brain sharp as you age. According to a new study out of China, people who most closely followed the MIND diet slowed aging in key structures inside their brains by more than 2 years. The MIND diet is a combination of the Mediterranean diet, which we talk a lot about, and the DASH diet, which stands for Dietary Approaches to Stop Hypertension. All three of these diets are similar. But the MIND diet puts more of an emphasis on berries, beans, leafy green vegetables, fish, poultry, whole grains, olive oil, and nuts. You're not going to eat foods with a lot of saturated fat. We're talking cheese, butter, red meat, or anything fried. You really don't have to eat like this 100% of the time. That's the key. Just do the best that you can. I'm Dr.

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0: Life with Dr. Sanjay Gupta.
1: Did you know that almost half the vegetables and more than three quarters of the fruit that we eat in this country come from just one state, California? Yeah, it's true. And according to a new report by the Environmental Working Group, a health advocacy organization, a lot of this produce is tainted with PFAS, which are sometimes referred to as forever chemicals. Why? Well, the EPA says pesticides keep America's food supply safe, abundant, and affordable. And of course, these chemicals are used in every state, not just California. Now, if you are worried, though, about how much you're consuming, the best thing to do is to buy organic produce, if and when you can. Organic or not, you should rinse all fruits and vegetables under running water. Don't use any soap. And as one epidemiologist told us, use a brush on sturdier items like carrots, potatoes, and cucumbers. I'm Dr. Sanjay Gupta, helping you live a better life.
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7: Stay mostly clear for the rest of this Friday. Temperatures slowly falling towards the low 60s, heading out early Saturday morning. Mild start should be a really nice Saturday. Temperatures climb to the mid to upper 80s by the afternoon. More of that sunshine, but also some lower humidity. Now we'll see more of that moisture building on Sunday for Father's Day. Rain chances increasing Sunday night into Monday. I'm meteorologist Belle Oliver in the WVLT First Alert Weather Center.
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0: baby mama's mama. Yeah, go like this.
1: In fact, it is Riley Haltom.
2: I'm sorry, Miss Jackson.
1: Still manning the board back in the Budweiser studios. If you missed the announcement, Tyler and Will are getting a divorce, and custody goes to me when it comes to the rights to Riley Haltom.
3: That's right. That's right.
1: Riley Haltom, how does it know that you've been in a child custody case?
3: It was 2 out of 3 thumb wrestling.
1: Yeah.
3: Tyler got me.
4: Fair enough, I guess. That's the best way to do it.
1: I guess. Did you hear him? I guess. Yeah, sure. It's just like, I don't want to go back to mommy and daddy.
3: That's kind of Riley. It's like, sure, whatever.
1: Yeah. That's where I think he's either really showing how much he does not like the announcement that you're not going to be with our show much longer, or he doesn't like the fact that Jeffrey Simmons just got a whole lot of money and the Titans aren't being smart with their payroll. Riley, would you like to comment on either Will's departure or the 3 years plus 100?

0: millions of dollars that are guaranteed to a defensive tackle in Nashville.
1: Well, I'm pretty sad on both cases. So.
0: Okay.
1: Yeah, hate to see Will go, but the Jeffrey Simmons thing, I get why they did it. He's like a culture guy, a franchise guy. He's like the face of the franchise right now. So I see why you did it. I still don't like the money, $100 million guaranteed to a defensive tackle. And it's like, he's good, but is he $100 million good? I don't know.
2: It's hard to pay him that. Here's the problem also.
3: Costs a lot of money.
2: He's 28. Will be 29 this summer. He will not be particular. He will drop off the face of the earth like every other defensive tackle at 31.
3: Yep.
2: And you're stuck with one more year at $30 million or so that you're going to owe him.
3: That's going to be a hard no from me. Hard no.
2: So here's the thing. When you have your quarterback on a rookie deal, it allows you, and you have so many guys that the Titans currently have on a rookie deal that have shown promise but maybe haven't panned out yet.
3: Right.
2: Skoronski, J.C. Latham, people like that. It gives you an opportunity to take that money and invest. You had two more years on Jeffrey Simmons. He'd have been 30 by the time you're letting him walk away, or right. You franchise tag him for one more year until he's 31 and you never do it again.
3: Right.
2: You didn't have to do any of this. So he was top five highest paid defensive tackle anyway. So you could have taken that money and you could have gotten depth at your offensive line. You could have gotten another wide receiver. You know what I mean? Like, you could have done something that's going to help your young quarterback. Instead, you just gave a guy you had under contract for two more years more money negotiating against yourself, and I don't see the benefit of that.
4: The only person that wants to rock out more than Riley Haltom over the news is Turbo.
2: That's right.
4: He's over here with his Bluetooth speaker. Moo Moo, why are you – yeah, tell him he could give a little bass to it, but he doesn't need to blow us out like that. Love it or leave it time from Oak Ridge Nissan. It's the Summer Sizzler event. You also get an opportunity to hang out with Turbo, and he will make you a playlist. 99.1, you're listening to The Sports Animal.
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4: Will West, could you imagine earlier today watching the United States' 2-0 win over Australia on a 17-foot LED television
2: wall? Oh, that would be the best.
4: Like, maybe the people in Market Square should have reached out to Dan Benedict and the team. 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And you know what they're doing this summer? 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
2: By the way,
4: 236-1850. One more time, 236-1850.
2: Did you see the crowds at Market Square and at Kearns?
4: Yeah.
2: If you have a business and you'd like to get a crowd of people for a watch party for the next U.S. Men's National Team game, call up Colossal Productions.
4: Colossal Productions wants to book their full calendar for the warm season. They're making deals galore. You won't know how affordable having their services is until you ring them up. Dan Benedict this summer at Colossal Productions. Once again, 236-1850. It's Colossal Productions bringing you Love It or Leave It. What's up, Riley?
1: Speaking of the USA, they got a win in their second World Cup match, 2-0 over Australia. Love It or Leave It. U.S. will win every single one of their group stage matches.
4: So, I'm so glad that Riley brings this up. We have new odds being released on the third matchup of group play, and that is against Turkey. This will surprise nobody but Will West. Guess who's favored in that matchup? Turkey. Plus 150, the United States plus 165, a draw 288. Riley, your question is, will they win every matchup in group play? I leave this. I see a 1-1 or a 0-0 finish between Turkey and the United States when they play next week.
2: I love this. Undefeated. USA, USA. I support the troops.
4: Sports troops, there it is.
2: So therefore, I'm gonna say, and also I just flat think they beat Turkey. So there's also that.
4: Riley, answer that question.
1: No, I'm going to love it. I think they do win every single one of their group stage matches. I think they've shown themselves to be kind of a step above literally everyone else in their group, especially after watching Turkey and Australia play first time around. Wasn't super impressed with either of them. Saw what Australia is. I think USA's got a pretty good shot to close it out with three wins. In his updated NBA mock draft at CBS Sports, Cameron Salerno has Tennessee forward Nate Amendt being selected 6th overall by the Nets in next week's NBA draft. Love it or leave it, the 6'10" big man is going to the franchise.
2: Hey, I'm going to leave this. I don't think he ends up going 6. I think they take Acuff. The reason why is Acuff, I think they're going to look and say, hey, Jalen Brunson's that. I'm going to go get the Amazon Duke Jalen Brunson and Darius Acuff. So I think that's what they're going to do.
0: Yeah, look, do you still believe Acuff from Arkansas is undersized? He absolutely
2: he
0: is.
2: He definitely is.
0: I don't know if anybody can realistically tell you who's going five or deeper in the draft until we find out how this plays out with Giannis in Milwaukee. I'll remind you again, there are teams between picks 6 and 13 that are reportedly in the mix for this three-team trade involving Giannis. So who is the team that gets Giannis? Who's the third team that is going to start moving draft capital to get a lot of payroll flexibility? Golden State, Brooklyn, Boston, Miami. Go look between 6 and 13. 4, maybe 5 franchises are in the discussions for either receiving Giannis or getting a lot of that leverage. Nobody knows. I need to know where Giannis is going before I can give you a better idea of where Nate Amant's going to land. He could be as high as 6, as Will highlighted. He could maybe even slip to the teens if you have those double picks.
1: Despite only appearing in 10 games last season due to injury, Arian Carter set a career high in tackles with 76. Love it or leave it, the senior reaching triple-digit tackles in 2027 if he appears in all 12 regular season games.
0: That's the problem. If I was guaranteed to get Carter in a 13th game, I'd say yes. But if Tennessee's not in the playoff, Carter is absolutely not going to be playing in a postseason game. That means nothing. He'll be getting ready for the NFL draft. I think he's going to have a lot of help in the linebacker room this year. I don't think he'll need to do as much, but I think he can do enough to prove that he can be a second-day mid-rounds pick. I think he falls just short of this number. You said triple digits. I could see him in the 90s, maybe even the high 90s. But asking for 100 tackles from Arian Carter might be a little much this year. I'm going to leave it.
2: Yeah, I'm definitely going to leave this. Definitely.
0: If he was healthy last year, Will, he would have gotten the 90s.
2: Yeah, I just don't think it's going to happen. I also don't think he's going to be – there will be other humans on this team that can tackle besides Arian Carter. And we didn't have that last year. So as far as in the linebacking core, it was a struggle last year. So I'm going to leave this. I also think they have so many linebackers, they'll rotate those guys and keep people fresh. He had to make that many tackles?
0: He had to.
2: He will not have to this year.
0: It's a fair point.
1: Baseball's home run derby is eliminating the clock. Each hitter will have 20 swings in the first round of this year's contest at Philadelphia's Citizens Bank Park on July 13th. Love it or leave it, returning to the old derby format.
0: Man, we don't need Vladimir Guerrero gassed because he's having to swing 40 times.
2: Yeah, that's the problem. It's who had wind, not who can hit dingers. The point of home run derby is dingers. So, also, it's going to be on Netflix this year?
0: Yeah.
2: So, there you go. Yeah, I love this. Why not?
0: Yeah, I love it, too. You want to know why? Because I'm watching the Home Run Derby to see tanks. Not Pete Alonso sweat. Not Vladimir Guerrero Jr. falling all over himself.
2: Yes. How good is the best home run, the best power hitters in baseball? How good is their cardio?
0: I'm sorry.
2: That's what I'm trying to find out.
0: No, let's see if Gunnar Henderson can, because he's whatever height and whatever weight.
2: Yes.
0: I'm not knocking those. I'm just saying.
2: That's not what it's for. The home run derby is for urine missiles, if you will, and that's what we want to
0: see. Why do we love the home run derby? For fields like what?
2: Yep.
0: Bond, Sosa, McGuire, Junior, Palmeiro. Yeah, I get it. Those are all juice guys. What I'm getting besides Junior, what I'm getting at is we want boppers. We want Willie Mo Pena and Josh Hamilton. We don't need guys like Bobby Abreu trying to just skirt them over to the top of the wall.
1: It was on this day in 2018 when The Equalizer 2 hit theaters. Love it or leave it, Denzel Washington is on your present-day action movie star Mount Rushmore.
0: Yeah, he is. The Equalizers are amazing movies. It's present-day action stars. It's Denzel, in no order. It's Denzel. It's Cruz. It's Keanu. It's Matt Damon. Can I still say Matt Damon because that's no longer Bourne's no longer a thing? Who's Jack Reacher? That guy. The guy who played Thad Castle.
2: Yeah. Alan Rickman or whatever his name is. Yeah.
0: Yeah, the guy who played Thad Castle in Blue Mountain.
2: Yeah, I'm going to leave this. It's not Denzel. I don't think of Denzel.
0: You watched Equalizer?
2: Yeah, I have, but I don't.
0: Have you?
2: I don't think of Denzel as an action hero still, even though. Shout out to Ricochet, too, underrated action movie. You know my favorite
0: Denzel
2: movie?
0: What was the movie where he was blind and he was like a kick-ass guy?
2: I don't know.
0: The Book of Eli.
2: Oh, yeah.
0: Great movie.
2: That
0: Love
2: was good.
0: Book of Eli.
2: Fallen.
0: Another great movie.
2: That is a really good Denzel movie.
0: Yeah.
2: But Denzel's such a good actor, I guess I don't think of him as an action guy. So,
0: okay.
2: That's kind of part of it.
0: Riley, what were you going to say? I know we're about to lose Will in a couple of days, so at least we'll still have movie guy on the show. What were you going to say about Denzel?
1: No, I had the wrong guy in the head.
0: Well, then answer the question before we draw these names for Big Ticket 2026. When you think action star, does Denzel come to mind?
1: I'll give it to Denzel Washington.
2: I got to be honest, Scarlett Johansson comes to mind before Denzel in action movies.
0: You just made you don't believe that.
2: Yes, she was Black Widow.
0: Okay, we don't have to go to.
2: I got
0: MCU.
2: A dozen movies with her in her that were where she was an action star.
0: Okay, first,
2: it's just not what I think of with him. It's not that he's not great. I just don't think of him as that because he's one of the best actors of his generation.
0: We have to get Scott Gropp in here.
2: And let's be honest, yesterday, being an action star is usually not about being a great actor.
0: Yesterday, you hit me with the Jean Grey comment.
2: Yep.
0: And then you hit me with the Rogue comment. Yep. And now you're hitting me with this, with Black Widow. Scott Gropp next. And how about your name? You could be an instant finalist for Big Ticket 2026. It's all next from Oak Ridge Nissan on 99.1, the Sports Animal.
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14: A better life with Dr. Sanjay Gupta.
15: Eating a healthy diet is not only good for you physically, it can also keep your brain sharp as you age. According to a new study out of China, people who most closely followed the MIND diet slowed aging in key structures inside their brains by more than 2 years. The MIND diet is a combination of the Mediterranean diet, which we talk a lot about, and the DASH diet, which stands for Dietary Approaches to Stop Hypertension. All three of these diets are similar, but the MIND diet puts more of an emphasis on berries, beans, leafy green vegetables, fish, poultry, whole grains, olive oil, and nuts. You're not going to eat foods with a lot of saturated fat. We're talking cheese, butter, red meat, or anything fried. You really don't have to eat like this 100% of the time. That's the key. Just do the best that you can. I'm Dr. Sanjay Gupta, helping you live a better life.
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4: Well, we've reached that time. 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Tyler and Will, we go to the Stanley Fitzen and Gates hotline. You know how we do things. Some people play last call. Other people say, let's wrap it up. We go to Scott Gropp, and we say the captain of the USS Oak Ridge Nissan. Sir, to you, I hope you brought your sunscreen. I hope you have some sunglasses, because right now you guys are cooking, and the summer sizzling event continues right here at the Turnpike at Illinois Avenue. Scott Gropp.
5: That's all I need. That's exactly right, Tyler. It is smoking like a Havana. What a big day we're having, and just ear-to-ear smiles from your since your cohorts were here this morning, all the way to now, and I'm telling you, it's a Father's Day weekend, and we are pulling all the stops. If you weren't able to get in here today or tonight, make the 10-minute drive tomorrow, and I'm telling you, we will give you a Father's Day deal that'll knock your socks off.
6: Yeah, Oak Ridge Nissan again. Scott Gropp joining us right now. 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We're talking about getting into a new Nissan Rogue for under $300 a month. 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
5: That's exactly right, and that's what people want to hear. You know, they want those low payments. 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
4: 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Often imitated, never duplicated. I can't even do it, Scotty. 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
4: Right here. 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It's been a big day here between 3 and 7. It will continue to be a big weekend for Oak Ridge Nissan. Scott, I said it to start things at 3 o'clock. We'll wrap it up at 6 o'clock. Happy Father's Day to you and your family, man. We look forward to seeing you again in the next couple of days.
5: Back at you, my brother. Have a big, good one, and congratulations again, Will.
6: Hey, thank you so much. We appreciate it, Scott.
4: And just like that, Scott says goodbye, and we say thank you to Scott Gropp at Oak Ridge Nissan. Will, you've got two names in your left hand.
6: I do. How about Bob Bailey? Congratulations. You're the next qualifier for the Big Ticket 2026. And Dexter Ritchie of Knoxville, Tennessee. Bob and Dexter, congratulations.
4: That sounds like the new afternoon show that's coming
6: Bob
4: to Tyler and Will.
6: Bob and Dexter.
4: Bob and Dexter afternoons on the station with the Vols boy.
6: I did see Jess on the text line say you should hire somebody named Will. That way you could save money on new imaging.
4: Curtis Nutter, he's actually in agree on this. How many Wills do we know out there that actually want to do this job?
6: I don't know.
4: I don't know if I'm going to be able to stop calling my new co-host Guillermo.
6: Yeah, but that way you don't have to.
4: That's what I'm saying. That's why I think we should
6: Yeah, I like that. Or just whoever it is, you're just call them New Will for
4: Well, we got by with it with Riley.
6: Yeah, there was a time we had an Allie as a sales assistant, and then we hired another girl named Allie, and I called her New Allie. Yeah. Even longer than she was. She was there, even though she was there longer than the original Allie.
4: Riley Halton, you want to do this again on Monday?
7: Let's do it.
4: We don't even know if Will's going to show up. He claims he's with us till the end of the month, but we'll see how it plays out. Curtis, thank you. Riley, thank you. We're Tyler and Will. Guys, it's gorgeous for a Friday. Whether you're joining us ahead of happy hour or you're making plans for the weekend, go out and enjoy it. We'll be back with you Monday at 3 o'clock right here on the station from the Falls Play. 99.1, the Sports Animal. Goodbye.
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1: The arms behind them aren't, you know, back. I mean, like, this is what happens. Frustration settles in, but there's one cure for it all, Kate. Winning. If you win, everything's okay. Like, no one's going to care. We talk about, you know, a lot of teams here in the city of Chicago lose a couple hundred game seasons, fan base miserable. I don't know. Finish being above 500 in the middle of June. I'm as happy as a clam. I could care less about the last three seasons, Chicago White Sox. And I think the same thing holds true for your Tigers in that moment. When you see Scuba, do you see him as, cause he seems like a loyal dude. Do you see him as someone that will force his way out of Detroit? Or do you think that he'll you know, stick around and try to see this thing through?
2: I feel like at this point, he's ready to leave. I don't think you necessarily make those comments. Well, maybe you do. Maybe that's the pressure that you're putting on the organization by making those. You want to stay, but things are going to have to change if we keep losing, type of thing, where you're putting some pressure on, because you want to win. But it does feel like there's been more, drama than paradise with the Tigers and Scooball, especially going through arbitration last year. Like it feels like it's one of those marriages that's kind of, at this point, like they both still love each other, but it's just not really working out and they're kind of getting sick of each other. So I don't know. I mean, I think we will know fairly quickly here if the Tigers continue to lose. They were swept by the White Sox earlier this season, swept by the Guardians at one point. Actually twice, essentially their last series, just a couple weeks ago, one of those games was postponed. So, I mean, lost two of the three and that third not being played. But, I don't see this team making it back into the division prior to the trade deadline enough to be really competing where they're going to want to keep this group all together or add to it rather than blow it all up.
1: Yeah. I mean, when you're looking at, you know, Detroit and their run differential, you know, it's only at minus 10 right now. So that's something that could bounce back easily in a few games where you look at them differently. And again, I would even say for them, right? Not that I'm trying to give them advice nor that they need it, but it's really just about winning series at this point. Right. You don't need to sweep the White Sox in order to get back into contention. You're only 9.5 games out. It's the middle of June and it's a bad division where only two teams are sitting above 500. So, you know, you continue to win series, you pile those up, and then it creates that momentum internally. You fix the dugout in the clubhouse. And once you get, you know, momentum on your side there, that's when you really can start putting things together. And, you know, you can change the fortunes. And again, it's very easy to do that when you have an ace. Like school, right? It's very easy to do that, knowing every 5 days you have an opportunity to win, or your highest opportunity, higher than most people could have in that situation. And again, you are going to be facing some of the teams in your division. And it's not as though, you know, the White Sox and the Guardians are sitting at the top. Nobody thought those would be the teams. People thought it would be the Tigers, you know, the Twins, maybe the Royals, maybe Bobby Wood Jr., where you're at. Maybe we thought you were going to be a little bit higher in that division. So, I mean, the Central as a whole is upside down, right? Everything's screwy there. But if you have a semblance of a professional Major League Baseball team, then you're going to find yourself as the crab that gets out of that barrel and wins your division and gets to the playoffs.
2: I just worry, you're right, like with that division, it is all backwards, sideways, upside down with what expectations were. But if you look at Detroit's upcoming schedule, I mean, they host the Yankees, then they go to the Yankees, their next three series with Houston in between there. And Houston hasn't been dominant this season by any means. They're under 500, but they play in a little bit more of a competitive division than the AL Central. So you just got to wonder if, you know, two series with the Yankees over your next three, and then you have, you go to the Rangers, like, do all those losses kind of compound where this team starts to just not throw the towel in, but kind of think, okay, well, look where we're at right now with the losses compounding and we all know what's coming at the deadline. Because, I mean, then the first half of the season is nearly over.
1: It's every team understands, or every good GM, I should say, understands the life cycle of a team, and also where you're at and where you ultimately end up being by the end of the season, so that you can reassess your squad. And that's simply where the Tigers are at right now. They found themselves in a moment where they said, we need to push all our chips in and go in for this elusive World Series. And it didn't work out. And, you know, you have to listen. You can be, if you're a fan of the Tigers, I'm sure you're upset. If you're living in Detroit or you're living in the area, I get it. You're pissed, but you got to be there's other markets that they wish their teams would go after it. They wish their teams would pull the trigger on certain moves to try to improve their squad. And sometimes they don't work out, you know, but sometimes they do. And I think that's why you do it more often than not. And so if the Tigers find themselves in a situation where, again, they do get swept by the White Sox this weekend, a good GM is going to understand where he's at. And he's going to say, all right, well, I need to maximize value on Terrence Skubal. I need to look at my minor league system, see who, in the event that I do move players, who's going to get some playing time, and how do I, you know, refill the coffers? And what am I trying to get at this point? Is it just bodies? Is it? So again, I think they'll quickly find that out. And again, I have faith in their GM after moving on from someone that was, you know, a little too close for comfort over there. Now they got someone that, you know, I think isn't afraid to put his own stamp on this team. And, you know, again, I think what do you think? I mean, here's a better question. Who do you think is going to give up a lot to get Skubal in the event that the White Sox do end up sweeping them this weekend?
2: I mean,
1: is it a rental or is it a team that, right? Is it a rental or someone that wants them? Right.
2: I think it's someone that wants him. I've heard the scene / heard the Braves. I linked to him in terms of what they, you know, their farm system, their prospects, but also at the start of the season, their farm system ranked one of the worst in baseball. MLB.com had him at 24. Fangraph had him at 27. But yet I also just read an article that the Braves think that they have one of the best, you know, pools of prospects that they could essentially deal for Skubal. So I don't know. I mean, if there's this, if they've really come a long ways from the start of the season when these rankings came out. Brandon, our producer, says Cubs, Dodgers, Yankees, Braves, Brewers are sleeper. I don't think the Cubs are going after him. I would love it if they did. That'd be awesome, I think, just for Chicago baseball, but I don't think that's happening. I think it's, yeah, the Dodgers, Yankees, Braves. I hadn't really thought Cubs, of the Brewers yet, but.
1: You know, Dodgers have a great farm system. I think the Cubs are always in play when you're thinking about, you know, starting pitching and teams that feel as though they're a pitcher away from making a deep run, whether it's this year or in their window, so to speak. Brewers would be interesting, right? They moved off two of their starters this past season, and they seem to have a factory of pitchers. So to bring somebody in, but we just talked about GMs that are willing to go for it, right? And, you know, maybe you are willing to give up a top prospect for a short rental when you think that you can run away with the Central and potentially with Skubal, make a run at the Dodgers, right? Milwaukee has been close. Let's not forget that. It's not like they're not content with just winning a couple, you know, series and getting to the NLDS or CS. They want to go further, and they understand the limitations of their own team where it's at currently. And I love that move. Actually, I welcome it. I know Cubs fans out there or on this show, Brandon, will hate something like that, having them play for the Brewers, but I love it. I love teams that go for it. Shake up Major League Baseball and get them the hell out of the AL Central. I deserve it.
2: That's a White Sox fan talking right there.
1: Yeah.
2: Not a Cubs fan.
1: Get them out of the AL Central. We don't want them there.
2: Could you imagine Skubal and the Miz? Like, those are your top two pitchers for Milwaukee? That's not too, I mean,
1: again, what I mean, if you're Milwaukee, And again, we have a vision. We all have a vision when we gamble. You also have a vision when you're a GM or a president of a team. And you say, damn, if I have Scooble and The Miz as my 1-2 going into the playoffs, ay Dios mío lindo, like it is going to be hell for teams, including the Dodgers. So, and by the way, The Miz tonight pitching, they're minus 170, the Brewers are. So again, if you're a firm believer in your pitcher and maybe you pay the juice. I've been talking about it. Pay the juice. Okay, here I asked Brad Evans this question earlier in the week. Okay, I ask you, what's the most juice you're willing to pay on a bet to lay down like a money line bet? What's the most juice you're willing to pay? He said, I'll tell you his answer just so you can get like a baseline. He said the most he's willing to pay is like 150, 160, minus 150, 160. He's like anything over that, he doesn't want to pay it.
2: I mean, I'd probably pay minus 200. Maybe minus 250. I was going to go further than what Brad does. Like if I'm that confident in something happening, there's some free money right there, Gabe. Free money, right?
1: You and I mean, are the exact same. This is why we do shows together. It doesn't end up that way, but it's to your logic that you're saying, like, if I'm super confident in this,
2: right,
1: and it's minus 250, but I'm damn sure this is going to happen. Who cares if I put up the 250 or, you know, lay the odds to get my money? It's going to be free money that I'm getting.
2: It has to be something mind where, like, I think the line should be minus 500 and it's minus 250. And I'm like, oh, I know exactly what's happening in this game. That line, even at 250, is way too short. I'm laying it on that. That's kind of where my mind goes and all of that.
1: Yeah. See, because there's been a couple of teams where they're like minus 375 in the World Cup. And I'm like, I said it on the radio today. I said, if I have, here's a perfect one for you. Actually, we were talking about one on this show because I've said it several times over this course of the week. AJ DeBonta at one point was minus 375 to be the number one pick in the draft. And I said, if you have 375,000 liquid and you just want a free $100,000, right, like a free 100,000, you lay it out AJ DeBonta going number one because no one else is going number one. I don't care what article comes out. It was in my group chat for my prep on the show today. And I was telling him, I was like, the article says, like, someone believes that they could. Yes, wonderful. I'm glad that you believe that they could take Derek Peterson. Anyway, the point is free money on the table. And sometimes when, you know, you got to just take it. You got to take the money that's there with the odds that are there.
2: I mean, hey, NBA draft, Darren Peterson, he's only taken an interview with the Wizards, Gay. Does that, I mean, scary right there. He's planning
1: absolutely
2: on going
1: not,
2: number
1: Kate.
2: One.
1: Kate, I'll never forget the most money I ever made out of the NBA draft was when Chet Holmgren and Paolo Banchero came out the same year. And were we doing shows then?
2: I feel like we might have made money. That was the year that things flip-flopped completely, right? And Paolo went number one, Chet number two.
1: Yeah. And then I just remember watching the NCAA tournament. I think it was you. You and I were doing the show together. Because I remember being like, oh, we're sitting here watching Paolo Banchero, which is without a doubt the best player in college basketball. And I said, oh, the Orlando Magic are not passing up on Paolo Banchero, laying the money down. And it was like plus money because Chet was getting up. So they're going to blow smoke and mirrors everywhere to try to get you to do things and move the market or find your best price. But AJ DeBonta, don't be foolish, people, and lose your money betting on anyone else other than AJ with that first pick in the draft. Silly, silly to think anybody else will be there. Now, the question is, Kate, 8:00. Do you have 375 liquid for you and I to, you know,
2: yeah, I can't be laying that on the number one pick. And no, I do not have 375,000 liquid right now, maybe at all. All right. 8:00 hour central. We will be talking about the NBA draft and we'll let Gabe go off a little bit more on AJ DeBonta going number one and what's going on with Darren Peterson and the draft process. But on the other side, our blind rankings. Monty will throw out a team. We're going to rank the players on that team blindly. Gabe Ramirez, Kate Constable, BetMGM tonight, West 1-1 Sports. We will be right back.
3: U.S. men's national team is 2-0 for the first time since 1930. After an historic start, is it too early to dream of America celebrating its 250th birthday with a World Cup trophy? Westwood One Sports.
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1: I'm basketball coach Kim Caldwell.

0: Have you ever won a fantasy football championship, Kate?
1: Yes, one a couple years ago, and I've finished second a couple times. But okay. I've also finished towards, I've never finished last, but I've also finished kind of middle of the pack.
0: Yeah. You have to not care.
1: Leagues every year. Yeah, right. I set my lineup every week. I do my research. I try. I put forth my best effort.
0: Yeah. I think I always try to gauge people. You know, they say like you can tell someone or what someone is like based off how they play on the basketball court. And then I feel like mm-hmm. you can always tell a little bit by how many fantasy football championships they've won. You know, like if you're the fun guy that has never, I'm always at the bottom every year. It's fun, man. You know, or if you're like, no, I've won the last 2 years back to back.
1: I get too competitive, especially when I'm in an all girls league. Cause like, you know, the girls like to get involved too. But like of all the girls that I'm friends with, I mean, I work in sports. I host sports shows. Like I like to think I know the most about sports when I lose in those leagues and I have lost in them before. I get really angry. Yeah. Does not sit well with me. It's bad taste in my mouth. So
0: shout out to all the boyfriends that help out the girls in the all girls league.
1: That pisses me off too. It does. When someone comes that I know has no idea who this ex running back on whatever team is, I'm like, okay, come on. Yeah, right.
0: Hey, I do want you to know we do it reluctantly, right? This is not something that we're actively in our girlfriends or wives. You know, apps trying to fix their lineups. Now, occasionally we will, if we have reach a level of frustration and we see that like they haven't made moves or they're losing and they're bad. You're like, here, let me fix your team. We do it out of pity. But in terms of doing it every week, setting a lineup. No. Yeah. Trust me. There's women out there that will, reward you handsomely for helping out with lineups and men are simple creatures and we have no problem helping.
1: Hey, you want your women to win as well. All right, we got to take a quick break here. Gabe, coming up on the other side, we will go over some score updates throughout. Well, Major League Baseball got a bunch of games going on and the World Cup as well. And then we're talking NBA draft. That's around the corner as well. 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
14: NBA draft, just days away. This is one of the deeper drafts, I guess you could say. Or maybe, you agree with that?
15: Yeah, that's the right phrase.
14: I was going to say more top-heavy, but it's like, top heavy. So this is, like, there's not just
15: this is one of the more talented drafts, Kate, that there's been in some
14: that's
15: time.
14: That's a good way of putting it. You don't have like a Wemby coming out of it. You've got a couple different Wembys. Well, maybe not quite as big as Wemby.
15: I mean,
14: it's not a draft. Do you think DeBanza is like a franchise altering player?
15: Yes. 100%. AJ DeBanza is that dude. I mean, this is a guy. Like, when you watch them in college, there are a handful of guys that stand out, right? That it's like what happens on every level, right? Like, you play rec league basketball, then you go to a team, and if you dominate that, then you make your high school squad. And if you dominate that, now you're playing AAU, you dominate that, you're going to college, you dominate that, you're going to the pros. AJ DeBanza has done that at every level. And now he's being considered to be the number one pick in the draft. And he was only a freshman that got paid a ton of money to go to BYU and hoop for a little bit before he went to the NBA. So I think what people look at, we talked about being an adult a lot lately on the show, Kate, you and I. When you get to your adult age,